0: from neighbouring countries about shaping new security arrangements and economic cooperation in the region. The United States put the security of every single one of its allies at such risk through bullying and pure disregard for their interests for the sake of Israel. But the president, Masoud Pezeshkian, for instance, said that it might be time to, quote, end the war.
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1: Canada's announcing retaliatory tariffs on U.S. goods will take effect September 8th. Trade Representative Jamieson Greer tells Fox News that Canada's response is partly tied to its business with China.
6: They do, and they continue to retaliate. And after a year of that retaliation, we've said enough, and so we've taken countermeasures.
1: Talks collapsed after the Trump administration's imposed new 50% tariffs on a number of Canadian goods. Construction can continue for now on the new White House ballroom. That's due to an injunction that was issued by Supreme Court Chief Justice John Roberts. Fox's Alex Hogan. The White House.
7: The Supreme Court has allowed President Donald Trump to continue building the ballroom project for now. Reaction pouring in, with President Trump writing, "We are grateful to the decision of the United States Supreme Court. The military slash ballroom complex being built on the hallowed grounds of the White House, which is so vital for national security, will be the greatest of its kind." And Senate Minority Leader Chuck Schumer writing on X, quote, "As costs skyrocket, the administration is wasting money on endless and illegal war, corporate giveaways, and Trump's pet projects." And a spokesperson for the National Trust for Historic Preservation stated, "To be clear, this is not a final decision on the merits of the government's stay application, and we await further action."
1: The Justice Department says the project, which includes an underground facility along with the ballroom, is more than halfway completed. A 13-year-old boy was killed last month after he was thrown from a yo-yo carnival ride in Montana. A lawsuit alleges carnival workers failed to follow safety protocols and operated the ride despite several missing seats and restraints. The estate of Clayton Phillips alleges that the ride operator, Midway West Amusements, knew that at least 10 chairs on that ride lacked pelvic safety belts, clips, and connections. The lawsuit says improperly trained employees placed Phillips in an unsafe chair during the carnival in Butte, Montana. I'm Daria Albinger. This is Fox News.
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9: Tonight, cloudy with a couple of showers and a thunderstorm, low 65. Tomorrow, cloudy, not as warm, a shower and thunderstorm, which could be heavy. A high on Sunday, 77. Partly cloudy for Sunday night, low 60. Clouds and a few showers around on Monday. High Monday at 71. A shower and spots on Tuesday, the high 73. From the Stella Roofing Weather Center, I'm Steve Williams.
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1: Let's go to Ricky.
2: Yeah, Glenn, there were a lot of insiders reacting very emotionally to that segment, many of them saying that the video that we showed on screen for those who are watching on Torch made them sick to their stomach. But I have some pushback from a Torch insider whose name is very clever, saying good morning is spam, is the username. They say to you, I'm going to make it very clear to you, the Anthropic AI that you say is evil will live on in the data centers that you advocate for. And I think that...
1: Hang on just a second. AI is not evil. AI is not evil. It is a tool. You choose how that tool is used. Okay? You choose. We choose. I have told you the data centers. I support data centers. I'm not pushing it down your throat. I'm saying every community has to decide. And it should never be done in darkness. It should be done out in the open at your city or county council, and everyone should decide. I'm telling you, you cannot stop progress. You might not view this as progress, and there are days like today, I don't view it as progress either. But you will not stop it by standing in its way. All you'll do is ensure that China gets it first. And I got to tell you, I think it ends poorly. You know, down the road, I think it's going to end poorly with ASI for all of us. But I can guarantee you it starts evil because China is it. All it is surveillance. You can't have China get this. It doesn't make these companies evil. And I said it there in the beginning. I don't say that they're doing anything wrong. I don't trust, you know, the head of Anthropic per se, but I don't think they have bad intentions. But what they're building is very bad. They're destroying another opinion. They're destroying a copy. All right, more in just a minute.
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4: News. I'm Carmen Roberts. President Trump's trade chief, Jameson Greer, says Canada walked away from the best deal and triggered 50% U.S. tariffs on Canadian goods today. Fox's Marion Rafferty.
10: Now, that includes products that range from hockey sticks to tongue depressors. The countries sold each other $880 billion worth of goods and services last year.
4: Prime Minister Mark Carney says Canada will impose dollar-for-dollar tariffs on American goods starting September 8th. He doesn't have to have President Trump's endorsement, but GOP Congressman Ralph Norman says he believes he can win the U.S. Senate race in South Carolina.
11: I can beat the candidate that the Democrats are putting up.
4: The president is supporting Darlene Graham, the sister of the late U.S. Senator Lindsey Graham. And Tropical Storm Moke is expected to start dumping rain on the Big Island of Hawaii tonight. 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
13: Tonight cloudy with a couple of showers and a thunderstorm, low 65. Tomorrow cloudy, not as warm, a shower and thunderstorm, which could be heavy. High on Sunday, 77. Partly cloudy for Sunday night, low 60. Clouds and a few showers around on Monday. High Monday at 71. A shower and spots on Tuesday, the high 73. From the Stella Roofing Weather Center, I'm Steve Williams.
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10: Canada's at war with the U.S. I'm Carmen Roberts, Fox News. That's the assessment from Prime Minister Mark Carney. It's a trade war, and it's getting more intense as the U.S. slapped 50% tariffs on $20 billion worth of Canadian goods today. And Carney suspended trade talks with Washington over what he calls the Trump administration's uneconomic and unfair demands.
11: We were willing to drop our remaining retaliatory tariffs on strategic sectors, particularly steel, aluminum, and autos. If the United States substantially lowered theirs to levels that made it economic for Canadian companies to export to the United States.
10: U.S. Trade Representative Jameson Greer tells Fox News Canada is to blame.
12: And they continue to retaliate, and after a year of that retaliation, we've said enough, and so we've taken countermeasures.
10: Canada plans to levy dollar-for-dollar tariffs on many U.S. goods starting on September 8th. A Texas judge denies convicted killer Carmelo Anthony's bid for a new trial. Anthony's attorneys argued that his June trial was compromised due to strict courtroom rules, improper instructions to the jury, and a clash with prosecutors over evidence. The jury convicted the 19-year-old, then 17, of the fatal stabbing of Austin Metcalf at a high school track meet and sentenced him to 35 years in prison. He is appealing the conviction. And just days after Hurricane Lala battered the Hawaiian Islands, Tropical Storm Moke is closing in.
13: That will all start tonight to last all through Sunday and a remnant on Monday. You have first responders, government officials on the ground trying to shore up the highway there that runs on the coastline. They're still trying to get into communities that have been affected by Lala a week ago, and now more rain on the way.
10: Fox Weather's Robert Ray in Hilo. 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
10: The Supreme Court will allow construction to continue on the White House ballroom for now as it considers the Trump administration's appeal of a lower court's ruling blocking it. Attorney General Todd Blanch.
19: We are extraordinarily appreciative of the Chief Justice, and we have been saying all along, since day one, that this is something the president has complete authority to do as the commander-in-chief and the chief executive of this country.
10: Senate Minority Leader Chuck Schumer posted on X, the Supreme Court is rubber stamping the president's vanity-driven corruption. A company issues a recall after yet another food scare.
20: An E. coli and salmonella outbreak linked to alfalfa sprouts has sickened more than 50 people across multiple states, according to the CDC. The affected sprouts were sold at grocery stores under the brands Calco and Everything Sprouts. Most of the illnesses have been reported in Minnesota and Wisconsin. States including Iowa, Kansas, New York, North Carolina, and Florida have also reported illnesses. The outbreak comes amid several other recent foodborne outbreaks linked to jalapenos, iceberg lettuce, blueberries, and eggs. Pam Puso, Fox News.
10: Motown songwriter Janie Bradford Hobbs dies at 87.
21: The best things in life are free, but you can give them to the birds and bees.
10: Hobbs helped write that hit for Barrett Strong soon after she joined the label as a receptionist in 1958. The Beatles later covered the song, and Hobbs also wrote, "Too busy thinking about my baby." Her family says that she died at a Los Angeles hospital after a long illness. And the Indy Freedom 250 roars into Washington, D.C. tomorrow, bringing high-speed racing to the nation's capital. Drivers will battle it out in a brand new chapter for IndyCar. And again, that is Sunday, and it is here on Fox. I'm Carmen Roberts, and this is Fox News.
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22: Tonight, cloudy with a couple of showers and a thunderstorm, low 65. Tomorrow, cloudy, not as warm, a shower and thunderstorm, which could be heavy. A high on Sunday, 77. Partly cloudy for Sunday night, low 60. Clouds and a few showers around on Monday. High Monday at 71. A shower and spots on Tuesday, the high 73. From the Stellar Roofing Weather Center, I'm Steve Williams.
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0: Daria Aldinger, Carmelo Anthony will not get a new trial, a Texas judge denying the teen's request. Anthony was convicted in the 2025 fatal stabbing of another teen, Austin Metcalf, at a track meet. Anthony claims he acted in self-defense. Steve Hilton, California's Republican nominee for governor, says he's ready to run the biggest economy in the U.S. He says his Democratic opponent, Javier Becerra, is not.
1: In the words of Susan Rice, who worked with him in the Biden cabinet, this guy is an idiot. Quote, and that's why they're hiding him. And it's not just that he can't do the job. He can't do any job.
0: Hilton speaking to Fox News. Becerra was HHS secretary under former President Biden. Tropical storm Moke is heading toward Hawaii's Big Island a week after Hurricane Lala left deadly flooding. 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
3: Overnight cloudy with a couple of showers, thunderstorm, low 65. Sunday, clouds not as warm, shower and thunderstorm, which could be a heavy one, the high 77. Partly cloudy on Sunday night, lows near 60. Clouds and showers for Monday, the high at 71. Variable cloudiness and a shower on Tuesday, the high 73. 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
1: Canada's fired the latest shot in a trade war with the U.S. It's announced retaliatory tariffs on U.S. goods starting September 8th. Trade Representative Jameson Greer tells Fox News Canada's to focus on trading with China.
2: They do, and they continue to retaliate. And after a year of that retaliation, we've said enough, and so we've taken countermeasures.
1: Talks collapsed after the Trump administration imposed new 50% tariffs on a number of Canadian goods. An injunction by the Supreme Court's Chief Justice John Roberts is going to allow construction to continue on the White House ballroom. Here's Fox's Alex Hogan.
3: The Supreme Court has allowed President Donald Trump to continue building the ballroom project for now. Reaction pouring in with President Trump writing, "We are grateful to the decision of the United States Supreme Court. The military slash ballroom complex being built on the hallowed grounds of the White House, which is so vital for national security, will be the greatest of its kind." And Senate Minority Leader Chuck Schumer writing on X, quote, "As costs skyrocket, the administration is wasting money on endless and illegal war, corporate giveaways, and Trump's pet projects." And a spokesperson for the National Trust for Historic Preservation stated, "To be clear, this is not a final decision on the merits of the government's stay application, and we await further action."
1: The Justice Department says the project, which includes an underground facility and the ballroom itself, is more than halfway completed. A 13-year-old boy was killed after he was thrown from a yo-yo carnival ride in Montana last month. A lawsuit alleges carnival workers failed to show safety protocols and they operated the ride despite several missing seats and restraints. The estate of Clayton Phillips claims the ride operator, Midway West Amusements, knew that at least 10 chairs lacked pelvic safety belts, clips, and connectors. The lawsuit says improperly trained employees placed Phillips in an unsafe chair during the carnival in Butte. I'm Daria Albiner. This is Fox News.
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6: Tonight, cloudy with a couple of showers and a thunderstorm, low 65. Tomorrow, cloudy, not as warm, a shower and thunderstorm, which could be heavy. A high on Sunday, 77. Partly cloudy for Sunday night, low 60. Clouds and a few showers around on Monday. High Monday at 71. A shower and spots on Tuesday, the high 73. From the Stella Roofing Weather Center, I'm Steve Williams.
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0: Welcome back to Rich on Tech. 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Rich on Tech on Instagram. Let's go to David, line three. David, welcome to the show.
16: Good afternoon, sir.
0: Tarzana.
16: I am in
7: my 70s now.
0: Okay.
7: My laptop is pretty much worn out, but my problem is I've tried Windows 11 and I really just can't stand it. Plus, it has the AI privacy concerns, Copilot, and all that always-on monitoring, right, to the company servers. Do you have any suggestions for somebody like me who loves Windows 10 but doesn't want to be pushed into a laptop with Windows 11?
0: Buy a Windows 10 laptop. I'm sure they're still out there. What are you using now? I mean, you only have one more year to use that because they just extended the service for that one more year, the security updates.
7: I don't know how much of a help they are anyway. I run my own antivirus software and malware and that sort of thing, and I'm not really sure. Do I need updates on Windows 10 once it expires anyway?
0: Well, I would recommend it just because the exploits may come from something other than a virus. You know, you just don't know if it's, I mean, look, I think a lot of that stuff is overblown because a lot of the ways people are quote unquote hacked nowadays is through phishing and, you know, all that way, yeah. All that stuff. So, I mean, it's debatable whether it's a problem if you know what you're doing, right? Like you can,
7: and I don't want to go with anything like, you know, Linux Mint or anything like that. I've looked at it and I just don't like the feel of Windows 11 or Linux Mint or anything like that, and I'm kind of in a quandary. I also am not a fan of Google Chrome and all the banks and airlines pushing us aggressively into using browsers like that, because I love my Firefox.
0: Yeah,
7: and it's so customizable, and the Chrome, it's just, you know, I'm not drinking the Kool-Aid for Mac either, you know what I'm saying?
0: David, what do you like? I think.
7: Well, I love Windows 10, and I don't like the overlords telling us what we have to have and Copilot and all that rubbish.
0: Yeah.
7: I like to be a free man, and I just like the feel of Windows 10.
0: I hear
7: you. Not that I've just used it for so long, you know, and I can't try something else. I have tried Windows 11, and I really don't like the way it is, and hand-holding and, you know, nanny state type of stuff. I know I sound like a paranoid or something.
0: No. I you like what you like, and why don't you just create? What's wrong with your current laptop? What's the problem with the
7: It's worn out. You know, I don't have air conditioning here. I live in the valley, and it's kind of warping and stuff like that. Plus, I'm a bit of an autodidact. You know, I'm interested in so many different subjects. I literally have over a million files and folders and whatnot on. No kidding. It would take multiple tens of hours to even count how many I have on it. And I have a bunch of external hard drives and the like. You know, I run a homeless veterans food bank. And I just, you know, multitasking with a lot of various issues. So, I don't know. So I have no option except buying one that does still have Windows 10 on it and just braving it after that.
0: I mean, I would say that's probably your best option. I mean, look, it sounds like you know what you're doing. It sounds like you know your way around a computer. So I think that, you know, can I recommend to the average person to continue running a program when it's out of service and it's, you know, there's no more security updates? No, but if you know what you're doing and you're okay with that, it's not like you can't do it. It just means that if you're, you know, if you're trying to get updates for things, if you're trying to run programs, they may say, sorry, we're not compatible anymore. You know, it's just, once Windows 10 goes out of service, it gives all these programs the ability to say, okay, well, we're not supporting that anymore. So when you fire up your web browser or whatever program, it's like, sorry, this isn't supported. We can't do that anymore. But if you know what you're doing, you're probably fine. So I would say, you know, I'm looking online right now. You can still buy a laptop that's preloaded. You can take the laptop you have and install Windows 10, a fresh copy of it on it. You could do that with something like Rufus, or just, you know, with the media that you already have. Or, you know, maybe try something new like an iPad. I mean, I'm trying to think. The only other option is actually, David, I just thought of something, but I know you sound like you don't like the Google stuff, but Google is coming out with their new Google Books next month, apparently. So that is another option. That's going to be a whole new operating system. But talk about AI. I mean, the whole thing is AI. I mean, the entire operating system is designed for Gemini intelligence. So that is coming out next month. Like basically Google, they already have the Chromebook and now they're coming out with a whole new thing called the Google Book. So if you go to googlebook.com, you can check it out. But this is like, it gets a little confusing because now it's like, well, wait a second. Is this a Chromebook? No, it's literally a whole new operating system that they created. So You said you didn't like Linux. You don't want to do Mint. I'm trying to think if there's anything else out there. Maybe we'll get some emails about some operating systems you could use. But you don't like Mac. But it's funny because I would say Mac is probably the most innocuous. It's like, it's so easy and simple, and like, they don't push anything on you. I mean, I'm looking at my Chrome browser right now. It's like, please use ask Gemini. But if you're on a Mac with Safari, like, they don't push anything, and I'm sure you can get Firefox. Let's see, do they have Firefox for Mac. I mean, maybe try Mac. I know you said you didn't like it, but I think that's a good way to go. All right, before I have to go to break here, we've got a great guest coming up talking about scams, but let me tell you about how scammers are sending physical letters in the mail that look like they came from the IRS. They say they want you to enroll in a digital asset compliance portal. There's no such IRS portal. The big trap is the QR code in the letter. It will ask you to give information that will basically compromise your crypto. So if you get a letter from the IRS asking to sign up for some digital asset compliance portal, don't do it. All right, coming up next, we're going to talk more about scams, what you need to look out for, what's out there, what we're up against, right here on Rich on Tech.
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16: Expected to dump significant rain on Hawaii's Big Island within hours. Hawaii's governor is Josh Green.
17: It will drop 5 to 10 inches of rain, most likely, on the Big Island, which is impactful because we just had so much rain from Hurricane Lala there.
16: The tropical storm's arrival comes a week after Hurricane Lala caused catastrophic flooding. A moderate 5.9 magnitude quake has struck eastern Japan, including the Tokyo area. At least 5 people hurt. 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
20: Overnight cloudy with a couple of showers, thunderstorm, low 65. Sunday, clouds not as warm, shower and thunderstorm, which could be a heavy one, the high 77. Partly cloudy on Sunday night, lows near 60. Clouds and showers for Monday, the high at 71. Variable cloudiness and a shower on Tuesday, the high 73. From the Stellar Roofing Weather Center, I'm Steve Williams.
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0: an Apple HomeKit routine or a routine on Google, like Google Home, you create what's going to happen. Because I'm assuming you want the regular music to dim, to like go down. Then you want the lights to go down. And then you want the thunder and the audio effects to go up. And so that, to me, sounds like a routine where you can trigger it with one button press.
1: Okay.
0: Let me give you another device that I think will really help. There is a device called, I'm getting the name, Flick, F-L-I-C. Have you heard of this?
1: No.
0: Okay, so this is a little tiny button that you can program to do a bunch, like almost anything. And so you buy this button. It's, let's see, three of them. A three-pack is, how much is just one? It looks like you got to buy them in like a starter kit is $79. And so what you do is you get the starter kit and then you program this button. All the stuff I just mentioned, you can program into that button. So when you press that button, it'll do these things. It'll run through the automation. So I would look into, I think with an iPad, with an audio board app and this little Flick button and some smart lights, you can easily accomplish this. Where are you setting this thing up? Where is Beaumont? I got to come over and have a Mai Tai.
1: Well, it's right next to the big sporting goods store you were talking about earlier.
0: Oh, perfect. We will remain unnamed with the sporting goods store because we're over that. But okay, I see. It's between Palm Springs and Riverside. I see. Beaumont. Yeah. Got it. I've probably been there. This sounds like a fun project. I think, the other thing the other thing that you should look into, they make these like windows that are, they look like you're looking outside, but it's actually a big screen. Have you seen those?
1: No.
0: Oh, those are cool. I gotta find the name of it, but it's basically like it's a screen and you install it and it plays like a loop of like, of an outdoor scene, and you can choose a whole bunch of them, but they're timed to the actual whatever it is outside. So you can have it like where it's a scene of like an island outside. It could be like raining outside. It could be like sunny, but it goes with the actual time of the day if you want it to. So it follows that. So I will find that and I'll mention it, Bob, in the notes, but I'll also mention it as soon as I go to break. I'll look it up and find what it is. But it's really cool. But it sounds like you have a very fun project ahead of you. And the good news is all off-the-shelf stuff, you can figure this out. A little bit of YouTubing, a little bit of smart tech. That is a dream to have a tiki bar in your house. Super, super cool. Brings you back to the
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14: A trade war. I'm Deborah Valentine, Fox News. The U.S. slapped 50% tariffs on $20 billion worth of Canadian goods today after Canadian Prime Minister Mark Carney broke off trade talks. Carney accused the Trump administration of proposing uneconomic and unfair demands.
15: We were willing to drop our remaining retaliatory tariffs on strategic sectors, particularly steel, aluminum, and autos, if the United States substantially lowered theirs to levels that made it economic for Canadian companies to export to the United States.
14: U.S. Trade Representative Jamieson Greer tells Fox News Canada is to blame.
16: And they continue to retaliate, and after a year of that retaliation, we've said enough, and so we've taken countermeasures.
14: Canada plans to levy dollar-for-dollar tariffs on many U.S. goods beginning September 8th. A week after Hurricane Lala caused catastrophic damage to the Big Island of Hawaii, the Big Island is bracing for Tropical Storm Mokay's arrival within hours. Fox Weather's Robert Ray reports from Hilo along Hawaii's east coast.
17: Tropical Storm Mokay formed yesterday and tracking to the south of the Big Island. We are not going to have a direct landfall. Look, that is the good news. Having said that, we are expecting about a foot of rain, maybe even a little bit more, in the higher elevations near Hilo, on the east side to the south point of the Big Island, but no significant winds. The problem with the scenario is this. Because of the impacts last weekend with Hurricane Lala and now this storm coming so quickly, first responders are in action mode. Residents are ready.
14: Mokay is threatening heavy rain, flooding, and damaging winds. An earthquake measuring 5.9 on the Richter scale has rattled eastern Japan, including Tokyo. At least 5 injuries are reported. 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
14: A federal judge has struck down a Trump administration immigration policy. Fox's Daria Alvinger has the details.
23: A U.S. district court judge vacated the policy which stopped processing visas from 75 countries. The Trump administration says immigrants from those nations were likely to require public assistance in the U.S. The countries included Afghanistan, Iran, Somalia, and Russia. The judge said it was contrary to the Immigration and Nationality Act. Two nonprofits challenged challenged the administration's policy, along with 11 individuals, six of whom had family members who had been refused visas. The State Department wouldn't comment directly on the decision, but said the administration is protecting the American people by upholding the highest standards of screening and vetting visa applicants. Daria Albinger, Fox News.
14: Carmelo Anthony is hoping for a new trial after questions arose over his last judge's impartiality and new evidence was presented. Fox's Max Gordon has more.
0: At the center of this new trial hearing is a secret agreement between Anthony's original defense team and prosecutors to keep certain character evidence about both sides from the jury. At the time, the agreement was made to keep from further inflaming the case. Now, with a new trial at stake, that evidence is being presented. Prosecutors shared that Anthony has a history of violence and behavior issues going back to elementary school. They also shared violent texts. In one, he fantasized about licking blood off a knife after stabbing someone. He also texted, "When I get mad, I see red. When I get mad, I black out. When I get mad, I can't control myself." There were also allegations from the defense that Metcalf had used racial slurs in the past and bullied black classmates.
14: Despite those claims, a judge has ruled against a new trial for Anthony. He was sentenced to 35 years in prison. I'm Deborah Valentine. This is Fox News.
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2: 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Weather.
22: Tonight, cloudy with a couple of showers and a thunderstorm, low 65. Tomorrow, cloudy, not as warm, a shower and thunderstorm, which could be heavy, a high on Sunday, 77. Partly cloudy for Sunday night, low 60. Clouds and a few showers around on Monday, high Monday at 71. A shower and spots on Tuesday, the high 73. From the Stella Roofing Weather Center, I'm Steve Williams.
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0: Fox News, I'm Angelo Bavaro. Tropical storm Moke is advancing towards Hawaii with impacts expected into early Sunday.
1: Just skirting south of the islands, especially the Big Island, it will drop 5 to 10 inches of rain most likely on the Big Island, which is impactful because we just had so much rain from Hurricane Lala there.
0: Hawaii Governor Josh Green. Iran pushing back after Treasury Secretary Scott Bessent says the U.S. will unveil what he calls the toughest sanctions in history against Iran on Monday.
2: Iran's leaders are issuing new statements hinting at what they claim will be a new post-war order in the Gulf, which could leave the U.S. sidelined.
0: Fox's Jonathan Hunt. Canadian Prime Minister Mark Carney announcing today retaliatory tariffs on U.S. goods beginning September 8th. 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
4: Overnight cloudy with a couple of showers. Thunderstorm, low 65. Sunday, clouds not as warm. Shower and thunderstorm, which could be a heavy one. The high 77. Partly cloudy on Sunday night. Lows near 60. Clouds and showers for Monday. The high at 71. Variable cloudiness and a shower on Tuesday. The high 73. From the Stellar Roofing Weather Center, I'm Steve Williams.
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1: A tropical storm is set to hit Hawaii this weekend, just 1 week after Hurricane Lala.
2: Tropical storm Moke is making its way toward the Big Island, and we're expecting upwards to a foot, maybe even more, of rain. That will all start tonight, last all through Sunday, and a remnant on Monday. The problem with all of this is if you have first responders, government officials on the ground trying to shore up the highway there that runs on the coastline, they're still trying to get into communities that have been affected by Lala a week ago. And now more rain on the way. Good news, if there is any for this latest, is the rest of the islands will likely not take significant impacts. Maui could see 1 to 4 inches, but nothing like last weekend. The big concern is the east side of the Big Island, Hilo to the south.
1: Fox Weather's Robert Ray. A federal judge has struck down a Trump administration immigration policy.
3: A U.S. district court judge vacated the policy, which stopped processing visas from 75 countries. The Trump administration says immigrants from those nations were likely to require public assistance in the U.S. The countries included Afghanistan, Iran, Somalia, and Russia. The judge said it was contrary to the Immigration and Nationality Act. Two nonprofits challenged the administration's policy, along with 11 individuals. Six of whom had family members who had been refused visas. The State Department wouldn't comment directly on the decision, but said the administration is protecting the American people by upholding the highest standards of screening and vetting visa applicants. Daria Albinger, Fox News.
1: Carmelo Anthony will not get a new trial. A Texas judge denying the teen's request. Anthony was convicted in the 2025 deadly stabbing of another teen, Austin Metcalf, at a track meet. Anthony claims he acted in self-defense. I'm Angelo Bavaro, and this is Fox News.
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6: Overnight, cloudy with a couple of showers, thunderstorm, low 65. Sunday, clouds not as warm, shower and thunderstorm, which could be a heavy one, the high 77. Partly cloudy on Sunday night, lows near 60. Clouds and showers for Monday, the high at 71. Variable cloudiness and a shower on Tuesday, the high 73. From the Stellar Roofing Weather Center, I'm Steve Williams.
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1: The following is a pre-recorded program. This is Handle on the Law, marginal legal advice where I tell you, you have absolutely no case. Now, when you read a post on social media, by now everybody knows that celebrities and people, influencers, get paid. If we're being told a certain brand of shampoo is terrific and wonderful, a good chance that that person is getting paid to say that. It's sort of a given. And the more influential, the bigger the star power, the more money that they get. And as a matter of fact, I mean, there are people out there that can get $100,000 per post. I mean, it's really scary stuff for sure. So let me tell you what Sacramento just did. And it passed the law. And what it says is if you go and you post something political and you are paid for it, you absolutely must disclose that. Now, do you disclose when you are paid to talk about a restaurant? You should, but I don't think the law says that you must disclose that. But when it comes to politics, oh, you betcha. Why? Because politics are far more important than you buying one brand of shampoo or another, because that doesn't affect me. You know, whatever product you buy, I couldn't care less. Doesn't affect me in the least. Moving the political needle, oh yeah, that affects me big time because we are all affected by politics. So what you're going to see in California, we're one of two states, along with Texas, interestingly enough, that have passed these policies requiring content creators to say if they have been paid by a political campaign. And beyond that, California is considering, hasn't done so yet, cracking down by fining people who don't. If someone has been paid and does not say, by the way, I'm paid for this campaign, that campaign, even a political action committee, I think that you may get away with. But celebrities, major influencers are going to have to disclose. And campaigns have long worked with celebrities and major influencers to win over voters. Usually you think of political statements as, gee, that's just the way I think, because the politics are crazy today, as you know. My God, they're crazy. And so you think people are just giving their opinion and ripping into what the Biden administration is doing or was doing, what the Trump administration is doing, what a congressperson has said, done, taken a position on. And good for them, because I want to know. I really do want to know, because do I pay attention to influencers? Well, I don't. I mean, I don't pay attention to anybody on the internet, but a lot of people do, and I mean big time. Okay, let's go ahead and take some phone calls. Let's start with, we'll be doing the icon over here. Lewis, welcome.
2: Hi, Bill.
1: Yes, sir.
2: Morning.
1: Yes, sir.
2: Listen, Bill, I have a question for you. Okay, I have a friend, okay, who works as an independent contractor. He was not paid for a job by another independent contractor. He went to the labor board. He got a judgment against the person who did not pay him, but that person has not paid him in a year and a half.
1: Mm.
2: Even so, can he do a civil? Because it's $20,000.
1: No, yeah, he can, but he's already got a judgment by the labor board, which actually is far stronger than a civil judgment. So he has all the ammunition he needs to go collect. So all he has to do now is collect. And that's no joke, collecting. Let me give you the legal premise here. There is a very long line of cases dealing with that. And all of them boil down to your friend isn't going to see a dime. Because if it turns out that he has evaded so far? Although I don't know if your friend's tried to collect. Has your friend tried to collect on it or just saying, oh, can I sue him civilly? Which way are they going on this, Lewis?
2: No, he has not. He got the judgment from the labor board.
1: Okay.
2: And the guy has not paid a dime.
1: Okay, it's not a judgment. It is an order from the labor board ordering him to pay, much, much stronger than a civil judgment. And so he simply has to collect on that. And you get to see the rules. You can garnish wages. If he has a business, you can hit the business up. Much better off if he's working for someone where he is an employee. Because then you can go to the employer and slap the order down, and the employer must take money out of his paycheck. But then again, he's an independent contractor and not working for anybody. So how much is how much is the amount that's owed? Do you know?
2: $20,000.
1: Well, first of all, small claims only $12,500, so he would have to give up the rest. Yeah. So you don't.
2: So would he get a lien against him?
1: There already is a lien against him. Now it's a question of going against his business. It's tough. It is tough. What he should do is go online and say, just ask the question, how I'll never collect against judgments, how it is impossible to collect, how you're never going to be paid a dime. That's what I would do. Yeah, I know. It's so depressing, isn't it? That's just the way it works. Hey, I'll tell you how you can get paid. If you're in a car accident and you've been injured, or slip and fall and you've been injured and it's not your fault, it's going to be an insurance company that's going to talk to you. And you are going to get paid. Now, it's only about money. There's not much else you can do. And so how do you collect the most amount of money? Are you going to talk to the insurance company? We're talking about the other side. Are you going to talk to the insurance company yourself? These guys are experts in not paying you. That's what they do for a living. So how do you help yourself and get the max that you need or more importantly, you deserve? Well, it's a lawyer. I mean, that's the bottom line. 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

0: Okay, welcome back. More legal advice. This is Handle on the Law. Marginal legal advice, where I tell you, you have absolutely no case. All right, Diego. Diego, what can I do for you?
1: Yeah, Bill. So I'm calling for a friend. He pulled over to the side of the road to use his phone and do the responsible thing. While he was using his phone, a woman hit him, broke his femur.
0: Mm.
1: He didn't even see it coming. She hit him, broke his femur. He nearly died. He had to learn how to walk. Took him a year.
0: Mm.
1: And now she's in hiding.
0: Okay. And they can't find her. Well, I'm assuming it was a hit and run. So the police were called, correct? And
1: Police came.
0: Okay.
1: She got out of the car. She was fine.
0: Okay. Did they get a driver's license? Did they get a license plate? Was he able to get that?
1: Yes.
0: Okay, good. So they're tracking her down. All right. So there's a warrant out for her arrest. Okay. That's for starters. Now.
1: There's not, Bill. A warrant out for her arrest.
0: Okay. That's interesting. If they know who she is and they're not out to get her, I mean, this is a felony, major injury. You talk about a hit and run with major injury.
1: Right.
0: That's kind of rough, but it doesn't change anything, by the way, in terms of, mm-hmm. of him. Now we're talking about. He may want to have her put in jail just for the joys of putting her in jail for what she did to him.
1: Exactly.
0: Now let's talk about money. In reality, all your friend's going to get is money. Putting her in jail doesn't put any money in his pocket.
1: Got a penny, obviously, because he tried to track down her bank account some way, and then
0: so he knows who she is.
1: Oh, yeah, he's...
0: Okay.
1: Oh, yeah.
0: All right, so there's a warrant out. They'll pick her up. They'll pick her up at some point. They always do, because there will be a traffic violation out there. But that's beside the point. Okay, so it looks like she doesn't have a dime. So now comes the big question.
1: He found out that she did have a really good job, and she did take out a good chunk of money.
0: Okay, so she's possible to find, and now we go to your insurance. He goes to his insurance company.
1: He didn't have insurance, Bill.
0: He didn't have insurance. Okay. So now, what I want him to do, this is the answer. You can go on the internet and look up the acronym SLO.
1: Okay.
0: Because that is exactly where he sits. And this is a very good lesson on why doesn't he have insurance?
1: Right.
0: Do we know why he doesn't have insurance?
1: To save a few dollars, to save a few bucks here and there, to get back to.
0: That's it.
1: But I know what you're saying, Bill.
0: Yeah, that's it.
1: I got insurance.
0: Yeah, you have to have insurance. That's all there is to it. And yeah, you know, I have a healthy policy.
1: Yep.
0: So I have a policy enough where if people knew, if I had a kindergartner, for example, and if I knew where I lived, I would have my kindergarten walk in front of the car every single time, you know, do a crosswalk, and there'll be some serious money there. See, that happens all the time. I tell you over and over again, buy insurance because, and part of insurance, not just liability insurance, which is 30,000 minimum, $60,000 for any group of cases. Let's say you're hitting three people in a car. Well, it's $60,000 split among all of them. But if you don't have insurance, you're not going to get a dime. You have to assume the other side doesn't have insurance. You have to make that assumption. Frank. Hello, Frank. Welcome.
2: Yes. Hello.
0: Yes, I'm here.
2: Okay. So I signed a flat fee agreement with a lawyer for a domestic violence case.
0: All right.
2: I never paid the fee.
0: Yeah.
2: 12 hours after I signed, I decided I did not want to use them. It was
0: okay. Fair enough.
2: It just changed my mind. Okay. So later on that evening, he sends me a bill for $4,000.
0: Uh-huh.
2: Saying that.
0: Okay. Saying what? You signed a retainer agreement and he owes you $4,000, or you owe him $4,000. Cause that was the down payment, is the closest thing you would call it. It's money goes into his trust account as against hourly that he pays, unless it's a flat fee. But,
2: it was a flat fee agreement.
0: Okay, well, here's what you do, okay? I don't think you owe the money. Frank, I don't think you owe the money. You tell him, no, thank you. I am not paying you. What did you do in 12 hours? And he is going to have to justify $4,000 worth of work in 12 hours. He'll never be able to justify that. So what you do, you simply tell him to go pound sand, legal term, pound sand. And if he sues you, you've got a hell of a defense. And if he sues you, you take him to the state bar. I mean, instantly. Oh, really? Yeah, absolutely. You can't do that. You can't bill someone for no time spent. He's got to return the money. Now, he might be able to say, oh, I looked at the file or I started a file and I can charge you for an hour maybe. But no, he can't do it.
2: So don't pay him. I never paid him a dime.
0: Yeah, so don't pay him.
2: I never paid him a
0: dime. Nor are you going to.
2: Okay, great.
0: You're going to tell him, go pound sand. You can also say, screw off. You can also say you're not going to see a dime. You're also going to say, you cheap, lousy, duplicitous bastard. You can say a bunch of stuff, but I wouldn't pay him at all. And then if he goes after you, oh, big time, I think you have to go after him. Hi, Christina.
3: Hi.
0: Go ahead.
3: I was calling because I have an issue with my previous landlord. I moved out and I retouched all of the holes that we had in the wall. I retouched the paint. I deep cleaned the apartment. Like, it was immaculate. I took videos. I took pictures for documentation. After move out, I got a bill from the apartment saying that we owed like $1,100 in repairs and all kinds of crazy things. I tried to settle it with the apartment by giving them all of my documentation of what the apartment looked like and showing them that what they're charging was not accurate.
0: That's not exactly a settlement. That's more, I don't owe you the money. And here's my proof. All right. So you show them everything. The place is sparkling clean. And therefore, how do they respond?
3: They don't.
0: All right. Then you sue them.
3: Completely.
0: It's a small claim suit. It's easy.
3: My question is, though, that my deposit was only $200. So do I sue them to?
0: No. If they say you owe them the money, you smile and you say, sue me.
3: My
0: go ahead.
3: My concern is that they will hurt my credit.
0: They do that, then you're going to sue them because that's extortion. Okay, that is extortion, especially if you can prove everything was in good shape. And then the landlord, this may take a lawyer letter, then the landlord has to decide, is it worth it? Is it worth $1,100 to destroy your credit and you go after them? And now you're going to be arguing this was a malicious act. This was part of extortion. And they're looking they're looking at some liability. I know they play that game. Everybody does. And you got to hold really firm because if they destroy your credit, and then let's say they go ahead and do it, you dispute it. You absolutely dispute it on the credit, saying this is not true. I am being extorted for this. That is your, and that shows up on your credit report, by the way, you saying that. And then you go after them.
3: Okay.
0: How old are you, Christina?
3: I'm 41. I know I sound young.
0: No, as a matter of fact, I was going to say the other way. You sound old. All right. The reason I asked is I was going to move you towards an organization. Let me tell you how much I believe you sounded old, because I was going to refer you to an organization for elderly people, but obviously I can't do that. That's a little tough. Hey, let me tell you a little something about your online privacy. What online privacy? It doesn't exist. Everything about you. I mean, everything is available online. 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Records, accident history. Don't forget DMV information, credit score, social media. I mean, I could spend an hour going on that. It's all out there and it's not hard to find at all. And data brokers collect that information and then sell that information to anyone who wants to buy it. And there goes your privacy. 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And this is where Incogni comes into play. 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

0: 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WSYR weather.
1: Overnight cloudy with a couple of showers, thunderstorm, low 65. Sunday clouds not as warm, shower and thunderstorm, which could be a heavy one, a high 77. Partly cloudy on Sunday night, lows near 60. Clouds and showers for Monday, the high at 71. Variable cloudiness and a shower on Tuesday, a high 73. From the Stellar Roofing Weather Center, I'm Steve Williams.
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1: A basket case, a jock, a brain, and everyone in between. 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

0: Welcome back. More handle on the law, marginal legal advice. Big Al. Oh, I love that. Two questions. Where did you get that nickname? And Hello? Actually, are you big, Al?
1: Hello?
0: Yes, I'm here.
1: Hello?
0: Oh, boy. Oh, no. All right. I'm going to put Al on hold. I thought that was fairly funny, but it wasn't. All right. If Nikki, if you're screening, figure something out with Big Al. Oh, yes. Lisa. Hi, Lisa. Welcome. You're up.
2: Hi there.
0: Yes.
2: How are you?
0: Okay. I'm fine. Matter of fact, I'm really miserable, and life is horrible, and I'm very close to committing suicide. How are you? All right. Let's move on. All right, Lisa.
2: Okay. So here's my question. I was renting a piece of land that I bought and put my own manufactured house on. I rented that house out to somebody who went behind my back to the landowner and struck a rent deal to where the landowner told me to get my house off her property, which I did. But during that time, she signed a lease with my tenant, leasing the ground to her before I even vacated the property. So I had to evict my tenant in order to get my house off the property because she wouldn't get out of it.
0: Okay, I'm a little confused. You owned the land or the land, well, I guess the landlord, someone else owned the land, correct?
2: Right, yes.
0: Okay, so now you
2: and
0: have...
2: I rented it.
0: And you rented it. Now you have manufactured housing. Okay, got it.
2: Right.
0: Basically a trailer, a double-wide, triple-wide, single-wide, no idea. And
2: yes.
0: Now a renter comes in and rents directly from the landlord while you have a tenancy. I'm sorry?
2: The renter came in and rented from me. She rented my house from me, still was renting the ground.
0: Okay, fair enough. Now I'm no longer confused. And so what is your question?
2: So my question is, I had to evict my tenant with and her adult grandson.
0: Okay.
2: And she was claiming that the landlord had signed, my landlord of the property had signed a lease with her to rent the ground.
0: Did you have a lease with did you have a lease with the landlord?
2: It was a month to month, yes.
0: Okay, all right. So did he give you did the landlord give you notice to get out of there?
2: Yes.
0: Okay, 60-day notice?
2: Yes.
0: Okay, so with that, there you are. Did you move within 60 days?
2: Well, I attempted to, but the tenant that went and supposedly signed a lease behind my back with her refused to get out of my house, so I had to evict her. So it took longer because she was strung it out.
0: Okay, I'm surprised because if you didn't have a lease and the landlord gave you 60 days... And then she went and rented the property. That's legitimate. How did you get the tenant out?
2: I had to evict her.
0: On what basis?
2: You said you had a
0: month to month, which means that the landlord can say this is over in 60 days. Goodbye. You're done. Ciao, baby. And is free to rent to anybody he or she wants as long as the rental begins the day after you move out or begins day 61. So now you have evicted the tenant. Okay. That's good for you. I don't know how you did that or somehow it happened. You skirted the law, which is good. And so what happened as a result of that? What happened after that?
2: Well, I attempted to evict her, and she drug it through court for months and months and months. I couldn't get my house off the property because she wouldn't get out of it.
0: Okay, so... I understand. She stopped you she stopped you from removing your property. Okay, removing the trailer.
2: Correct.
0: She stopped it. Okay.
2: Yes. Now, do I have grounds to go in and... sue her in small claims court?
0: Yeah, of course you do. Of course you do. She wouldn't let
2: the rent.
0: Yeah, of course you do. Because notwithstanding, it's not so much for the rent, it's for the damages that she wouldn't let you have your trailer until this was said and done. So your damages are the amount of time you couldn't get your trailer. out of there. So you had to live someplace. So I would argue that the damage is where you lived. And that's basically it, because everything else is legal. Everything else is legal other than the tenant who has a legitimate tenancy. Because if the tenancy started on day 61, you're done. You're finished. Landlord met the met all the terms of the law. Now her stopping you from moving the trailer, the manufactured housing, what they call it now. I love that. Those are the damages. So what did it cost you? What did it cost you?
2: I was selling the house.
0: So you couldn't sell it. Okay.
2: So I had to continue paying rent to the landlord until I fully evicted her and got my house off the landlord's property.
0: No. You didn't have to evict her. Not you. So whatever you paid in rent, I would argue that you get that back from the landlord. Yeah, it's kind of a mess there. Yeah, it's no fun, but you have to look at the eviction laws for sure. All right, now let's try Big Al again. Hello, Big Al, are you there?
1: Yes, I'm here.
0: Okay, what can I do for you, Big Al?
1: I have to do a deposition next week.
0: Okay.
1: And I just want to know what a deposition is and what I have to do.
0: Okay, fair enough. Well, first of all, you have to show up. That's for starters. The deposition is the lawyer is going, the other side usually is going to sit you down. You're going to be a witness. And whichever side calls you, you're a witness for one side or the other. Not that you take sides, but simply to say what happened. The deposition is the lawyer asking you, Big Al, what happened? What did you see? What did you do? What happened under what circumstances? That's what the deposition is about. You do it under the penalty of perjury, which means you can't lie. And you have to use your full legal name, not Big Al. How'd you get your name, Big Al, by the way? Are you really big?
1: No, not really big. I just was when I was in the Army.
0: Oh, okay. Got it. All right. All right. That's fair. Yeah. That's fair. Thank you for your service, by the way. That is appreciated. So you get to show up. Now, who's calling you for the deposition?
1: My lawyer called me yesterday and said that that they're scheduling the deposition because I was involved in a auto accident.
0: Okay, so you was it your fault? Are you a party?
1: No.
0: You're a witness, basically. All right. So here's what you do. You simply, you put your hand up in the air and they go, do you swear to tell the truth? And under the penalty of perjury, if you lie, you know, we're going to put you in prison or they go through all this crap, which is all crap. But you got to tell the truth. And that's it. You can bring a lawyer or not. I don't know if I'd bring a lawyer. I wouldn't pay for a lawyer unless the defense is calling you as a witness. Then I'd argue, hey, you got to pay me, or you say I'm not going to help you. You don't threaten not to help. I'm saying you say to the defense, my testimony is not going to help you. Do you understand? I'm going to be no help to you at all. Matter of fact, I'm going to hurt your case. And then you'll get out of it. But that's it. Just tell the truth and you'll sit there and you'll be bored out of your mind and you'll be asked, where do you live? Where you've worked? How many times you went to school? I mean, just all that crap for hours. But it's just bottom line. You have no, there's no liability. You're not going to get into trouble. You're just going to be there as a witness. That's what a deposition is. And what they do with depositions is they try to get all the facts together. So when they go to trial, everything is laid out. So they don't have to do that kind of investigation. Now, if you've been injured in an accident, let me share something with you. 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

0: Welcome back. Handle on the Law. Hello, Denise. What can I do for you, Denise? Okay, Denise, let me say how this works. I say hello, Denise. You ask a question. What can I do for you? I think she's on the phone waiting for me or listening to the radio because we have a delay of about a minute just in case you say something horrific or I say something horrific, which happens all the time. All right, so I'll put Denise on hold for a moment. And Ricky, what can I do for you?
1: Bill.
0: Yes.

0: town, and I stopped in a small town in Georgia out of desperation, and lifted up my hood, couldn't tell what was wrong. I went into the AMP there. There was nobody there except for the owner. He said something smart to me. I said something smart back, but I asked him where his, you know, automotive section was. They didn't really have what I wanted. I went back out to the car.
1: Okay, we have to make we're running out of time. We have to make this a little bit quicker.
0: What happened was the guy called the cops on me.
1: Okay.
0: And he said that I smelled like beer, which we can't. And so what I want to know, because basically all hell fell down on after that.
1: All right. Were you arrested? Were you arrested?
0: Of course I was arrested.
1: Okay. That's and you went and did, and I'm assuming they dropped the charges, correct?
0: No.
1: Oh, so all right. So you have a court date.
0: Well, not as of yet. I have been arraigned.
1: All right. Oh, yeah. So you'll have a court date. Okay. So now you've been arraigned. You were busted, I'm assuming, for what? Harassing him? Drunk in public?
0: No.
1: What were you charged with?
0: I was charged with a DUI.
1: Okay. And so you were arrested for drunk driving, correct?
0: Yes, but... Okay. It's beyond that.
1: How so?
0: They searched my car and they found an Adderall and a half.
1: Okay.
0: And so I got charged with a felony for that.
1: Oh, okay.
0: And I got a DUI and I did not let, I'm sorry to interrupt you, but just very quickly, I did not breathalyze the guy.
1: Yeah, okay, that's important. I was going to ask you that. No breathalyzer, simply on the testimony of you smelled like alcohol and you had your breath, and they searched your car. Did you allow them to search your car,
0: brother? It's Georgia.
1: Did you allow? I'm asking a question. They said, "Can we search?" Or they just started searching.
0: They searched.
1: Okay, without asking you, and you didn't say yes to it.
0: No, in fact, I remember saying no.
1: All right. Well, and this is Georgia. Now, the argument's going to be just because you're accused of drunk driving, are they allowed to search your car? You know, it depends on Georgia law, and I don't know what the Supreme Court said about search and seizure. But you did have an Adderall and a half, which is an illegal drug without prescription, because I'm assuming you didn't show them a little bottle had your name on it, right?
0: Right.
1: Okay,
0: that
1: so what's your...
0: Exactly.
1: Okay, so you got arrested. They charged you. You've been indicted for drunk driving. Also, was it in possession of a controlled substance for the Adderall? Were you charged for that, too?
0: Yes.
1: Okay, got it. So what's your question?
0: My question is, how is that legal at all that this man, basically, I looked like a beatnik. I didn't smell like alcohol. Okay. I was profiled.
1: All right. So you didn't smell like alcohol. That's what you say. And the guy says you do smell like alcohol. All right. So now you have a situation where the judge or the jury is going to believe one or two of you, one of the other. And you're right. This is Georgia. So what is your question?
0: Can I get these? I mean, how legal is that?
1: Probably not, but it doesn't matter. Because this is Georgia, small town in Georgia with its own police force. No, it's probably not legal, but so what?
0: Okay, that's a great answer, Bill.
1: It's true. No, it's true. And, you know, you want to come back. I mean, I'm assuming,
0: Georgia.
1: Obviously, you made bail. Did they give you bail? Obviously, you did. You made bail.
0: Yeah.
1: So now you have two choices. Okay. Real simple. Choice number one, you go back to Georgia and you fight it. And hopefully you get the charges reduced or thrown out, which it should be, because if the testimony is some guy who says you smell like beer, that's not enough to even arrest you. But they did.
0: That was my basic question.
1: Yeah, your question is no, you're right. They don't have the right to do that, but they did it anyway. And so you have to argue they didn't have right to do it. Okay, and a judge either agrees with you or disagrees with you. And then you get convicted or you don't get convicted because it's small town. Once again, Georgia, local police force, local judge. And, you know,

0: might or may not get jailed. You may or may not be convicted. And then the other side is to ignore it, and there'll be a warrant for your arrest and never drive in Georgia again.
1: Can't do that. That's my home state.
0: That's a problem. Yeah. And so you get to fight it. I know you get to fight it. You have no choice, you know. And his question was, do they have a right to do that? Well, not under those circumstances, they don't. But, you know, what are you going to do? Hire a civil rights lawyer? I mean, you're stuck between a rock and a hard place. Marilyn. Hi, Marilyn. Welcome.
2: Hi, Bill. My husband's in memory care unit. Very nice. And I'm very happy with him for the most part. But we had to hire extra help. But then I asked them about a pressure pad beside the bed so they would know when he got up. They said, sure, for $500. The first night we didn't have somebody stay with him all night. He stepped out, ate a bar of soap, paramedics, the whole bit involved. The pad was not there. It was underneath the bed.
0: And
2: my question is, after paying $500, are they not responsible for putting it out?
0: Of course they are. Marilyn, of course they are responsible. And the fact that they didn't put it on and you had bought it for those purposes, they would be liable. Because that's
2: I got them from them.
0: Absolutely. That even makes it a better case for you. Yes, they are responsible for any personal injury. Yep, because they're negligent. I mean, they said, here it is. You spend the money, we'll put it up, we'll use it. And they screwed up. And that's the definition of negligence, Marilyn. Did they do anything on purpose? No. Did they try to harm him? No. So there's no intent for him to be injured, but they screwed up. I mean, it's just that simple. Okay, before we bail out of here and finish the hour, a quick word about your privacy online, the kind that you don't have. If you think you have privacy, you are crazy. Your home address, where you work, where you bank, what you buy, where you buy it, all of that is available online. 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And data brokers collect all of this information and sell it to anybody who wants to buy it, even the bad guys. And so there you are with your information out there, and a data broker has it and has sold it. 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
7: Retail. retaliatory tariffs. I'm Deborah Valentine, Fox News. President Trump adding a new 50% tariffs on Canada after trade talks collapsed. Fox's Alex Hogan has more from the White House.
8: The U.S. has announced it will have a 50% tariff on as many as $20 billion worth of Canadian products after these negotiations failed. And then Canada, in response, is imposing these retaliatory tariffs that the Canadian Prime Minister says will begin on September 8th.
9: We were willing to drop our remaining retaliatory tariffs on strategic sectors, particularly steel, aluminum, and autos, if the United States substantially lowered theirs to levels that made it economic for Canadian companies to export to the United States.
8: Now, Carney said that he called off the negotiations, then that Canada could not agree to the U.S.'s new terms.
7: This past Friday, President Trump had claimed that the deal with Canada was moving along. Tropical storm Mokhei is quickly moving towards Hawaii's Big Island. It's forecast to bring severe conditions. The state was just hit by Hurricane Lala last week, and Hawaii's Governor Josh Green says he is already in talks with Homeland Security Secretary Mark Wayne Mullen about recovery resources that are expected to be needed after this storm.
10: We know there's already at least $43 million of damage to infrastructure on the Big Island, another $4.6 million to homes at the very least. There's going to be a lot more to account for, and we will be there to provide recovery and resources, but it's going to take some time.
7: Governor Green says Mokhei is expected to track past the southern side of the Big Island, bringing 5 to 10 inches of rain to some areas. Fire crews say a wildfire has already spread to nearly 3,000 acres near Lake Tahoe. The Public Utility District in the Truckee area said that nearly 15,000 customers there are without power. 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
7: A federal judge has struck down a Trump administration immigration policy. Fox's Daria Albinger has the details.
18: A U.S. district court judge vacated the policy which stopped processing visas from 75 countries. The Trump administration says immigrants from those nations were likely to require public assistance in the U.S. The countries included Afghanistan, Iran, Somalia, and Russia. The judge said it was contrary to the Immigration and Nationality Act. Two nonprofits challenged the administration policy, along with 11 individuals, six of whom had family members who had been refused visas. The State Department wouldn't comment directly on the decision, but said the administration is protecting the American people by upholding the highest standards of screening and vetting visa applicants. Daria Albinger, Fox News.
7: Several civilians were killed in a Ukrainian shopping center as Russia and Ukraine continue to trade strikes. Fox's Jeff Paul has more.
19: Officials in Ukraine say overnight Russian drone and missile strikes killed at least seven people. Those attacks happening just a day after Moscow pounded Kyiv and the surrounding region for hours, targeting a Ukrainian shopping center. At least 16 were killed in what's been an extremely devastating summer for Ukraine. The UN says last month they saw the most civilians killed or injured in Ukraine since the start of the war back in 2022. Ukrainian President Volodymyr Zelensky says they need more Patriot interceptors for defense, but stockpiles are running low due to the war in Iran and 4 years of war between Ukraine and Russia.
7: Ukrainian strikes have been continually targeting oil facilities to help drive up fuel prices and inspire fuel shortages. They also targeted Russia's giant retailer Wildberries warehouses, claiming these are legitimate targets and essential to Russian military supply chains. I'm Deborah Valentine. This is Fox News.
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20: Overnight cloudy with a couple of showers, thunderstorm, low 65. Sunday, clouds not as warm, shower and thunderstorm, which could be a heavy one, the high 77. Partly cloudy on Sunday night, lows near 60. Clouds and showers for Monday, the high at 71. Variable cloudiness and a shower on Tuesday, the high 73. From the Stellar Roofing Weather Center, I'm Steve Williams.
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5: Fox News, I'm Angelo Bavaro. Canada has set retaliatory tariffs after trade talks with the U.S. collapsed.
6: The U.S. has announced it will have a 50% tariff on as many as $20 billion worth of Canadian products after these negotiations failed. And then Canada, in response, is imposing these retaliatory tariffs that the Canadian Prime Minister says will begin on September 8th.
5: Fox's Alex Hogan. Tropical storm Mokay is advancing towards Hawaii with impacts expected into Sunday.
7: Tropical storm Mokay formed yesterday and tracking to the south of the Big Island. We are not going to have a direct landfall. Look, that is the good news. Having said that, we are expecting about a foot of rain, maybe even a little bit more in the higher elevations.
5: That is Fox Weather's Robert Ray. 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
8: Overnight cloudy with a couple of showers. Thunderstorm, low 65. Sunday, clouds not as warm. Shower and thunderstorm, which could be a heavy one. The high 77. Partly cloudy on Sunday night. Lows near 60. Clouds and showers for Monday. The high at 71. Variable cloudiness and a shower on Tuesday. The high 73. From the Stellar Roofing Weather Center, I'm Steve Williams.
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5: I sat down to this little, what was it, a Korg organ. And I turned on, we had a little box called a Roland CompuRhythm, which was this proto drum machine. And it said Rock and Roll 1. And I pressed it and went, boom, dick, dick, dick, boom, dick, dick, boom, boom, dick, right? And that was going around. And I started playing on the organ, boom, fum, fum, fum, fum, fum, fum, fum, fum, fum, fum, fum, fum. And I started doing that. And it's the boom, dick, dick, and that is literally what you're hearing on the record. So I said, this sounds pretty good. This sounds pretty good. Then I started going, in it. I'm just sitting there by myself doing all this. And I said, okay, I got something going here. So I said, turn on the tape. And Bob Clearmount turned on the tape. And I just played a whole song through. And that, as fast as it took me to play it is how fast I wrote it.
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10: Under threat again. I'm Angelo Bavaro, Fox News. Another tropical storm is marching toward Hawaii, where residents are still dealing with the aftermath of Hurricane Lala.
11: Tropical storm Moke is making its way toward the Big Island, and we're expecting upwards to a foot, maybe even more, of rain. That will all start tonight, to last all through Sunday, and a remnant on Monday. The problem with all of this is you have first responders, government officials on the ground trying to shore up the highway there that runs on the coastline. They're still trying to get into communities that have been affected by Lala a week ago, and now more rain on the way. Good news, if there is any for this latest, is the rest of the islands will likely not take significant impact. Maui could see 1 to 4 inches, but nothing like last weekend. The big concern is the east side of the Big Island, Hilo to the south.
10: That is Fox Weather's Robert Ray. Canada has set retaliatory tariffs after trade talks with the U.S. collapsed.
12: The U.S. has announced it will have a 50% tariff on as many as $20 billion worth of Canadian products after these negotiations failed. And then Canada, in response, is imposing these retaliatory tariffs that the Canadian Prime Minister says will begin on September 8th.
13: We were willing to drop our remaining retaliatory tariffs on strategic sectors, particularly steel, aluminum, and autos. If the United States substantially lowered theirs to levels that made it economic for Canadian companies to export to the United States.
12: Now, Carney said that he called off the negotiations and that Canada could not agree to the U.S.'s new terms.
10: That is Fox's Alex Hogan. Carmelo Anthony will not get a new trial, a Texas judge denying that teen's request. Anthony was convicted in the 2025 deadly stabbing of another teen, Austin Metcalf, at a track meet. 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
16: 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I mean, they all encouraged me. Both my brothers chipped in to help me buy a good acoustic guitar. 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
10: President Trump is pushing to meet with North Korean Supreme Leader Kim Jong-un after scaling back training exercises with South Korea.
17: The Pentagon confirmed Wednesday the annual U.S.-South Korea military exercises will end 6 days early. The president has called the exercises costly and cited his personal relationship with Kim Jong-un.
18: The fact that I get along with him, that's a good thing, not a bad thing. He has 57 very powerful nuclear weapons.
17: The president also linked his decision to South Korea's refusal to support the U.S. effort against Iran. North Korea said Wednesday it still sees the scaled-back drills as a provocation and denied any contact between Trump and Kim.
10: Fox's Rich Etzen. A federal judge has struck down a Trump administration immigration policy.
19: A U.S. district court judge vacated the policy, which stopped processing visas from 75 countries. The Trump administration says immigrants from those nations were likely to require public assistance in the U.S. The countries included Afghanistan, Iran, Somalia, and Russia. The judge said it was contrary to the Immigration and Nationality Act. Two nonprofits challenged the administration's policy, along with 11 individuals, six of whom had family members who had been refused visas. The State Department wouldn't comment directly on the decision, but said the administration is protecting the American people by upholding the highest standards of screening and vetting visa applicants. Daria Albinger, Fox News.
10: The Freedom 250 Grand Prix set to take over Washington, D.C. on Sunday. Transportation Secretary Sean Duffy on Fox News Live.
20: When Roger Penske called the president, Roger Penske is the legend. When Roger called the president and the president's like, hell yes, we are in, we're going to do it. And the rest is history. We had an executive order and it brought us to this amazing day that we're going to celebrate America's 250th birthday.
10: That event expected to attract 140,000 people. I'm Angelo Bavaro and this is Fox News.
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23: Overnight cloudy with a couple of showers. Thunderstorm, low 65. Sunday, clouds not as warm. Shower and thunderstorm, which could be a heavy one. The high 77. Partly cloudy on Sunday night. Lows near 60. Clouds and showers for Monday. The high at 71. Variable cloudiness and a shower on Tuesday. The high 73. From the Stellar Roofing Weather Center, I'm Steve Williams.
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4: Fox News, I'm Deborah Valentine. A Biden-appointed federal judge striking down a Trump administration immigration policy, stopping the processing of visas from 75 countries. Fox's Daria Albinger.
5: The judge said it was contrary to the Immigration and Nationality Act. Two nonprofits challenged the administration's policy, along with 11 individuals, six of whom had family members who had been refused visas.
4: The State Department suspended the visas for applicants of 75 countries deemed at high risk of becoming dependent on public benefits. A wildfire has spread to over 10,000 acres near Lake Tahoe. The Hawk Fire has forced residents of 1,000 homes to evacuate in Nevada near the California border. High winds and low humidity are fueling the fire. Former Republican Senator Nancy Kassenbaum Baker of Kansas died Friday of natural causes at the age of 96, according to her son. 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
7: Overnight cloudy with a couple of showers. Thunderstorm, low 65. Sunday, clouds not as warm. Shower and thunderstorm, which could be a heavy one. The high 77. Partly cloudy on Sunday night. Lows near 60. Clouds and showers for Monday. The high at 71. Variable cloudiness and a shower on Tuesday. The high 73. From the Stellar Roofing Weather Center, I'm Steve Williams.
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5: Ask anybody. 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There's too many little things that happen and big things that happen. 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It's a fantastic experience because anything intense is good for me. 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
7: Oh, the whole process was absolute fun. And, you know, because in the old days when we used to make albums, you know, in the 80s and the early 90s, we'd all go into the pub for about 3 hours and get blind drunk and then go into the studio and try and make music. Invariably, when you listen back to it the next day, it was totally useless. So it just took up so much time of being in the studio, you know, and away from your family and everything. But this, the way we did this, there were months where I wouldn't see Kevin and we'd just do it through the computers. He'd send me over, you know, a chord sequence. I'd try and fit some lyrics to it, send it back to him, then he'd send it back to me. Then we only went into the studio a few times to put some real drums on and do the vocals. Otherwise, it was all done at Kevin's house and my house, which is wonderful with Pro Tools.
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8: And live every...
9: New sanctions for Iran. I'm Deborah Valentine, Fox News. Tensions over the Strait of Hormuz continue as President Trump declares more intense economic sanctions on Iran. Fox's Jonathan Hunt is in Tel Aviv, Israel.
10: Iran's leaders are issuing new statements hinting at what they claim will be a new post-war order in the Gulf, which could leave the U.S. sidelined. Iran's parliamentary speaker, Mohammad Ghalibaf, writing on X, quote, "We've received numerous messages from neighboring countries about shaping new security arrangements and economic cooperation in the region. The United States put the security of every single one of its allies at such risk through bullying and pure disregard for their interests for the sake of Israel." But the president, Masoud Pezeshkian, for instance, said that it might be time to, quote, end the war.
9: Treasury Secretary Scott Bessent is set to release new sanctions against Iran on Monday. Several civilians were killed in a Ukrainian shopping center as Russia and Ukraine continue to trade strikes. Fox's Jeff Paul has more.
11: Officials in Ukraine say overnight Russian drone and missile strikes killed at least 7 people. Those attacks happening just a day after Moscow pounded Kyiv and the surrounding region for hours, targeting a Ukrainian shopping center. At least 16 were killed. And what's been an extremely devastating summer for Ukraine. The UN says last month they saw the most civilians killed or injured in Ukraine since the start of the war back in 2022. Ukrainian President Volodymyr Zelensky says they need more Patriot interceptors for defense. But stockpiles are running low due to the war in Iran and 4 years of war between Ukraine and Russia.
9: The current phase of massive full-scale invasion began in February 2022. 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
15: 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Michael Keaton. The best Batman yet? 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
9: President Trump adding new 50% tariffs on Canada after trade talks collapsed. Fox's Alex Hogan has more from the White House.
2: The U.S. has announced it will have a 50% tariff on as many as $20 billion worth of Canadian products after these negotiations failed. And that Canada, in response, is imposing these retaliatory tariffs that the Canadian Prime Minister says will begin on September 8th.
8: We were willing to drop our remaining retaliatory tariffs on strategic sectors, particularly steel, aluminum, and autos. If the United States substantially lowered theirs to levels that made it economic for Canadian companies to export to the United States.
2: Now, Carney said that he called off the negotiations and that Canada could not agree to the U.S.'s new terms.
9: This past Friday, President Trump had claimed that the deal with Canada was moving along. Tropical storm Mokay is quickly moving towards Wise Big Island. It's forecast to bring severe conditions. The state was just hit by Hurricane Lala last week. Hawaii Governor Josh Green says he is already in talks with Homeland Security Secretary Mark Wayne Mullen about recovery resources that are expected to be needed after this storm.
16: You know, there's already at least $43 million of damage to infrastructure on the Big Island. Another $4.6 million to homes at the very least. There's going to be a lot more to account for, and we will be there to provide recovery and resources, but it's going to take some time.
9: Governor Green says Mokay is expected to track past the southern side of the Big Island, bringing at least 5 to 10 inches of rain to some areas. Fire crews say a wildfire has already spread to nearly 3,000 acres near Lake Tahoe. The Hawk Fire forcing evacuations in an estimated 1,000 homes in Nevada right near the California border as high winds and low humidity are causing the fire to expand. At least 15,000 customers are without power. I'm Deborah Valentine. 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
17: Overnight cloudy with a couple of showers. Thunderstorm, low 65. Sunday, clouds not as warm. Shower and thunderstorm, which could be a heavy one. The high 77. Partly cloudy on Sunday night. Lows near 60. Clouds and showers for Monday. The high at 71. Variable cloudiness and a shower on Tuesday. The high 73. From the Stellar Roofing Weather Center, I'm Steve Williams.
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2: Fox News, I'm Angelo Bavaro. Tariffs on imported beef will be suspended for the next 3 months.
3: President Trump made the announcement Friday on his Truth Social platform. The 90-day suspension, according to the president, is to help lower the cost of beef to American consumers. And as part of an agreement with importers, the beef will be sold at 25% below market price.
2: Fox's Eben Brown. A tropical storm is approaching Hawaii.
4: Right now, Tropical Storm Mokay is barreling toward the islands from the southeast. While it's not expected to make a direct hit, the storm could still bring heavy rain and strong winds overnight. Hawaii is still reeling after Hurricane Lala brushed by last week, causing at least $40 million in damages.
2: That is Fox's Jackie Ibanez reporting. 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
1: 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Weather.
6: Overnight cloudy with a couple of showers. Thunderstorm, low 65. Sunday, clouds not as warm. Shower and thunderstorm, which could be a heavy one. The high 77. Partly cloudy on Sunday night. Lows near 60. Clouds and showers for Monday. The high at 71. Variable cloudiness and a shower on Tuesday. The high 73. From the Stellar Roofing Weather Center, I'm Steve Williams.
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7: 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That's what I was thinking of. If you look at me singing in Private Eyes, that's what was going on in my head. And the other thing I can tell you about that video is that T-Bone Wolk was the first video that he had ever done. And he said, what do I do? 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And so if you look at that video, you'll just see T-Bone going like this. That's what I told him to do.
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10: Trade war. I'm Angelo Bavaro. Fox News Canada has set retaliatory tariffs after trade talks with the U.S. collapsed.
11: The U.S. has announced it will have a 50% tariff on as many as $20 billion worth of Canadian products after these negotiations failed. And then Canada, in response, is imposing these retaliatory tariffs that the Canadian Prime Minister says will begin on September 8th.
12: We were willing to drop our remaining retaliatory tariffs on strategic sectors, particularly steel, aluminum, and autos. If the United States substantially lowered theirs to levels that made it economic for Canadian companies to export to the United States.
11: Now, Carney said that he called off the negotiations and that Canada could not agree to the U.S.'s new terms.
10: Fox's Alex Hogan. Will a foreign policy flub during last week's debate cost the late Lindsey Graham's sister her chance to run for a full 6-year term? Fox's Jessica Rosenthal reports with South Carolina Senate Republican primary runoff coming up on Tuesday.
13: Last week, during a Senate primary debate between South Carolina Senator Darlene Graham and Congressman Ralph Norman, the two top vote getters in this month's primary, Graham was asked about how important Taiwan and the South China Sea were to national security.
14: I'm just going to be honest here. I'm not on national security. I'm not that informed on national security. But I do support the military.
13: Norman said after the debate, we can't afford a grace period for on-the-job training while China buys up American farmland near military installations and sends spy balloons over the country. Graham beat Norman by 8 points in the primary earlier this month, but neither got more than 50%, forcing them both into a runoff. Jessica Rosenthal, Fox News.
10: Tropical storm Moke is approaching Hawaii and could bring potentially heavy rain and strong winds into Sunday. 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
10: President Trump is pushing to meet with North Korean Supreme Leader Kim Jong-un after scaling back training exercises with South Korea.
19: The Pentagon confirmed Wednesday the annual U.S.-South Korea military exercises will end 6 days early. The president has called the exercises costly and cited his personal relationship with Kim Jong-un.
20: The fact that I get along with him, that's a good thing, not a bad thing. He has 57 very powerful nuclear weapons.
19: The president also linked his decision to South Korea's refusal to support the U.S. effort against Iran. North Korea said Wednesday it still sees the scaled-back drills as a provocation and denied any contact between Trump and Kim.
10: Fox's Rich Hetson. A new move to lower prices.
22: Tariffs on imported beef will be suspended for the next 3 months. President Trump made the announcement Friday on his Truth Social platform. The 90-day suspension, according to the president, is to help lower the cost of beef to American consumers. And as part of an agreement with importers, the beef will be sold at 25% below market price. The order covers 300,000 pounds of imported beef. The president insists it will provide relief to families while still giving the American cattle industry chances to grow herds to eventually produce more domestic beef. Evan Brown, Fox News.
10: The Freedom 250 Grand Prix is set to take over Washington, D.C. on Sunday. Transportation Secretary Sean Duffy on Fox News Live.
23: When Roger Penske called the president, Roger Penske is a legend. When Roger called the president and the president's like, hell yes, we are in, we're going to do it. And the rest is history. We had an executive order and it brought us to this amazing day that we're going to celebrate America's 250th birthday.
10: That event is expected to attract 140,000 people. A Texas judge denying the Carmelo Anthony's request for a new trial. Anthony was convicted in the deadly stabbing of another teen, Austin Metcalf, at a track meet. I'm Angelo Bavaro, and this is Fox News.
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27: Overnight cloudy with a couple of showers. Thunderstorm, low 65. Sunday, clouds not as warm. Shower and thunderstorm, which could be a heavy one. The high 77. Partly cloudy on Sunday night. Lows near 60. Clouds and showers for Monday. The high at 71. Variable cloudiness and a shower on Tuesday. The high 73. From the Stellar Roofing Weather Center, I'm Steve Williams.
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4: Fox News, I'm Deborah Valentine. Hawaii's Big Island bracing as Tropical Storm Moke is on approach a week after Hurricane Lala caused at least $40 million in damages. Hawaii's Governor Josh Crean.
5: You know, there's already at least $43 million of damage to infrastructure on the Big Island, another $4.6 million to homes at the very least. There's going to be a lot more to account for, and we will be there to provide recovery and resources, but it's going to take some time.
4: Up to 15 inches of rain may fall in some areas. A judge in Texas denying Carmelo Anthony's request for a new trial. Fox's Max Gordon.
6: Anthony, now 19, was convicted in June of stabbing and killing 17-year-old Austin Metcalf during an altercation at a high school track meet in Frisco, Texas.
4: Anthony serving 35 years in prison. Former Republican Senator Nancy Kassenbaum Baker of Kansas died Friday at the age of 96 of natural causes, according to her son. America's listening to Fox News.
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7: Overnight cloudy with a couple of showers, thunderstorm, low 65. Sunday, clouds not as warm, shower and thunderstorm, which could be a heavy one, the high 77. Partly cloudy on Sunday night, lows near 60. Clouds and showers for Monday, the high at 71. Variable cloudiness and a shower on Tuesday, the high 73. From the Stellar Roofing Weather Center, I'm Steve Williams.
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12: And live every...
13: Iran facing new sanctions. I'm Deborah Valentine, Fox News. Tensions over the Strait of Hormuz continue as President Trump declares more intense economic sanctions on Iran. Fox's Jonathan Hunt reports from Tel Aviv.
14: Iran's leaders are issuing new statements hinting at what they claim will be a new post-war order in the Gulf, which could leave the U.S. sidelined. Iran's parliamentary speaker, Mohammed Ghalibaf, writing on X, quote, "We've received numerous messages from neighboring countries about shaping new security arrangements and economic cooperation in the region. The United States put the security of every single one of its allies at such risk through bullying and pure disregard for their interests for the sake of Israel." But the president, Masoud Pezeshkian, for instance, said that it might be time to, quote, end the war.
13: Treasury Secretary Scott Bessent is set to release new sanctions against Iran on Monday. A week after Hurricane Lala struck Hawaii's Big Island, Tropical Storm Mokay is on approach, although it's expected to remain south of the Hawaiian Islands. Fox's Jackie Abanez.
15: Millions are bracing for yet another major storm in Hawaii. Right now, Tropical Storm Mokay is barreling toward the islands from the southeast. While it's not expected to make a direct hit, the storm could still bring heavy rain and strong winds overnight. Hawaii is still reeling after Hurricane Lala brushed by last week, causing at least $40 million in damages.
13: A flood watch and a wind advisory are in effect for Hawaii Island due to predicted rain totals of up to 15 inches. Former Republican Senator Nancy Kassenbaum Baker of Kansas has died at the age of 96. Her son says Baker died on Friday of natural causes. 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
13: President Donald Trump adding new 50% tariffs on Canada after trade talks collapsed. Fox's Alex Hogan has more from the White House.
8: The U.S. has announced it will have a 50% tariff on as many as $20 billion worth of Canadian products after these negotiations failed. And then Canada, in response, is imposing these retaliatory tariffs that the Canadian Prime Minister says will begin on September 8th.
12: We were willing to drop our remaining retaliatory tariffs on strategic sectors, particularly steel, aluminum, and autos. If the United States substantially lowered theirs to levels that made it economic for Canadian companies to export to the United States.
8: Now, Carney said that he called off the negotiations, then that Canada could not agree to the U.S.'s new terms.
13: On Friday, President Trump claimed that the trade deal was moving along. Will a foreign policy flub during last week's debate cost the late Lindsey Graham's sister her chance to run for a full six-year term? Fox's Jessica Rosenthal reports with South Carolina Senate Republican primary runoff coming up on Tuesday.
18: Last week, during a Senate primary debate between South Carolina Senator Darlene Graham and Congressman Ralph Norman, the two top vote-getters in this month's primary, Graham was asked about how important Taiwan and the South China Sea were to national security.
19: I'm just going to be honest here. I'm not on national security. I'm not that informed on national security. But I do support the military.
18: Norman said after the debate, we can't afford a grace period for on-the-job training while China buys up American farmland near military installations and sends spy balloons over the country. Graham beat Norman by 8 points in the primary earlier this month, but neither got more than 50%, forcing them both into a runoff. Jessica Rosenthal, Fox News.
13: A wildfire has spread to nearly 3,000 acres near Lake Tahoe, forcing evacuations in an estimated 1,000 homes. I'm Deborah Valentine. This is Fox News.
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22: Overnight cloudy with a couple of showers, thunderstorm, low 65. Sunday, clouds not as warm, shower and thunderstorm, which could be a heavy one, the high 77. Partly cloudy on Sunday night, lows near 60. Clouds and showers for Monday, the high at 71. Variable cloudiness and a shower on Tuesday, the high 73. From the Stellar Roofing Weather Center, I'm Steve Williams.
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1: The following is a pre-recorded program. This is Handle on the Law, marginal legal advice where I tell you, you have absolutely no case. Now, when you read a post on social media, by now everybody knows that celebrities and people, influencers, get paid. If we're being told a certain brand of shampoo is terrific and wonderful, a good chance that that person is getting paid to say that. It's sort of a given. And the more influential, the bigger the star power, the more money that they get. And as a matter of fact, I mean, there are people out there that can get $100,000 per post. I mean, it's really scary stuff for sure. So let me tell you what Sacramento just did. And it passed a law. And what it says is if you go and you post something political and you are paid for it, you absolutely must disclose that. Now, do you disclose when you are paid to talk about a restaurant? You should, but I don't think the law says that you must disclose that. But when it comes to politics, oh, you betcha. Why? Because politics are far more important than you buying one brand of shampoo or another, because that doesn't affect me. You know, whatever product you buy, I couldn't care less. Doesn't affect me in the least. Moving the political needle, oh yeah, that affects me big time because we are all affected by politics. So what you're going to see in California, we're one of two states, along with Texas, interestingly enough, that have passed these policies requiring content creators to say if they have been paid by a political campaign. And beyond that, California is considering, hasn't done so yet, cracking down by fining people who don't. If someone has been paid and does not say, by the way, I'm paid for this campaign, that campaign, even a political action committee, I think that you may get away with. But celebrities, major influencers are going to have to disclose. And campaigns have long worked with celebrities and major influencers to win over voters. Usually you think of political statements as, gee, that's just the way I think, because the politics are crazy today, as you know. My God, they're crazy. And so you think people are just giving their opinion and ripping into what the Biden administration is doing or was doing, what the Trump administration is doing, what a congressperson has said, done, taken a position on. And good for them, because I want to know. I really do want to know, because do I pay attention to influencers? Well, I don't. I mean, I don't pay attention to anybody on the internet, but a lot of people do, and I mean big time. Okay, let's go ahead and take some phone calls. Let's start with, we'll be doing the icon over here. Louis, welcome.
2: Hi, Bill.
1: Yes, sir.
2: Morning.
1: Yes, sir.
2: Listen, Bill, I have a question for you. Okay, I have a friend, okay, who works as an independent contractor. He was not paid for a job by another independent contractor. He went to the labor board. He got a judgment against the person who did not pay him, but that person has not paid him in a year and a half.
1: Mm.
2: Even so, can he do a civil? Because it's $20,000.
1: No, yeah, he can, but he's already got a judgment by the labor board, which actually is far stronger than a civil judgment. So he has all the ammunition he needs to go collect. So all he has to do now is collect. And that's no joke, collecting. Let me give you the legal premise here. There is a very long line of cases dealing with that. And all of them boil down to your friend isn't going to see a dime. Because if it turns out that he has evaded so far? Although I don't know if your friend's tried to collect. Has your friend tried to collect on it, or just saying, oh, can I sue him civilly? Which way are they going on this, Lewis?
2: No, he has not. He got the judgment from the labor board.
1: Okay.
2: And the guy has not paid a dime.
1: Okay, it's not a judgment. It is an order from the labor board ordering him to pay, much, much stronger than a civil judgment. And so he simply has to collect on that. And you get to see the rules. You can garnish wages. If he has a business, you can hit the business up. Much better off if he's working for someone where he is an employee, because then you can go to the employer and slap the order down, and the employer must take money out of his paycheck. But then again, he's an independent contractor and not working for anybody. So how much is how much is the amount that's owed? Do you know?
2: $20,000.
1: Well, first of all, small claims only $12,500, so he would have to give up the rest. Yeah. So you don't.
2: So would he get a lien against him?
1: There already is a lien against him. Now it's a question of going against his business. It's tough. It is tough. What he should do is go online and say, just ask the question: how I'll never collect against judgments? How it is impossible to collect? How you're never going to be paid a dime? That's what I would do. Yeah, I know. It's so depressing, isn't it? That's just the way it works. Hey, I tell you how you can get paid. If you're in a car accident and you've been injured, or slip and fall and you've been injured, and it's not your fault, it's going to be an insurance company that's going to talk to you. And you are going to get paid. Now, it's only about money. There's not much else you can do. And so how do you collect the most amount of money? Are you going to talk to the insurance company? We're talking about the other side. Are you going to talk to the insurance company yourself? These guys are experts in not paying you. That's what they do for a living. So how do you help yourself and get the max that you need or more importantly, you deserve? Well, it's a lawyer. I mean, that's the bottom line. 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

0: Okay, welcome back. More legal advice. This is Handle on the Law. Marginal legal advice, where I tell you, you have absolutely no case. All right, Diego. Diego, what can I do for you?
1: Yeah, Bill. So I'm calling for a friend. He pulled over to the side of the road to use his phone and do the responsible thing. While he was using his phone, a woman hit him, broke his femur. He didn't even see it coming. She hit him, broke his femur. He nearly died. He had to learn how to walk. Took him a year. And now she's in hiding.
0: Okay. And they can't find her. Well, I'm assuming it was a hit and run. So the police were called, correct? And
1: Police came.
0: Okay.
1: She got out of the car. She was fine.
0: Okay. Did they get a driver's license? Did they get a license plate? Was he able to get that?
1: Yes.
0: Okay, good. So they're tracking her down. All right. So there's a warrant out for her arrest. Okay. That's for starters. Now.
1: There's not, Bill. A warrant out for her arrest.
0: Okay. That's interesting. If they know who she is and they're not out to get her, I mean, this is a felony, major injury. You talk about a hit and run with major injury.
1: Right.
0: That's kind of rough, but it doesn't change anything, by the way, in terms of, of him. Now we're talking about. He may want to have her put in jail just for the joys of putting her in jail for what she did to him.
1: Exactly.
0: Now let's talk about money. In reality, all your friend's going to get is money. Putting her in jail doesn't put any money in his pocket.
1: Got a penny, obviously, because he tried to track down her bank account some way, and then
0: so he knows who she is.
1: Oh, yeah. He's
0: okay.
1: Oh, yeah.
0: All right. So there's a warrant out. They'll pick her up. They'll pick her up at some point. They always do because there will be a traffic violation out there. But that's beside the point. Okay. So it looks like she doesn't have a dime. So now comes the big question.
1: He found out that she did have a really good job and she did take out a good chunk of money.
0: Okay, so she's possible to find, and now we go to your insurance. He goes to his insurance company.
1: He didn't have insurance, Bill.
0: He didn't have insurance. Okay, so now what I want him to do, this is the answer. You can go on the internet and look up the acronym SLO. Okay? That is exactly where he sits. And this is a very good lesson on why doesn't he have insurance?
1: Right.
0: Do we know why he doesn't have insurance?
1: To save a few dollars, to save a few bucks here and there to get back to.
0: That's it.
1: But I know what you're saying, Bill.
0: Yeah, that's
1: it. I got insurance.
0: Yeah, you have to have insurance. That's all there is to it. And yeah, you know, I have a healthy policy. Yep. So I have a policy enough where if I had a kindergartner, for example, and I knew where I lived, I would have my kindergarten walk in front of the car every single time, do a crosswalk, and there'll be some serious money there. See, that happens all the time. I tell you over and over again, buy insurance because, and part of insurance, not just liability insurance, which is 30,000 minimum, $60,000 for any group of cases. Let's say you're hitting three people in a car. Well, it's $60,000 split among all of them. But if you don't have insurance, you're not going to get a dime. You have to assume the other side doesn't have insurance. You have to make that assumption. Frank. Hello, Frank. Welcome.
2: Yes. Hello.
0: Yes, I'm here.
2: Okay. So I signed a flat fee agreement with a lawyer for a domestic violence case.
0: All right.
2: I never paid the fee.
0: Yeah.
2: 12 hours after I signed, I decided I did not want to use them. It was
0: okay. Fair enough.
2: It just changed my mind. Okay. So later on that evening, he sends me a bill for $4,000.
0: Uh-huh.
2: Saying that.
0: Okay. Saying what? You signed a retainer agreement and he owes you $4,000, or you owe him $4,000. Cause that was down payment, is the closest thing you would call it. It's money goes into his trust account as against hourly that he pays, unless it's a flat fee, but.
2: Bill, it was a flat fee agreement.
0: What you do. Okay. I don't think you owe the money. Frank, I don't think you owe the money. You tell him, no, thank you. I am not paying you. What did you do in 12 hours? And he is going to have to justify $4,000 worth of work in 12 hours. He'll never be able to justify that. So what you do, you simply tell him to go pound sand, legal term, pound sand. And if he sues you, you've got a hell of a defense. And if he sues you, you take him to the state bar. I mean, instantly. Oh, really? Yeah, absolutely. You can't do that. You can't bill someone for no time spent. He's got to return the money. Right. Now, he might be able to say, oh, I looked at the file or I started a file and I can charge you for an hour maybe. But no, he can't do it.
2: So don't pay him. I never paid him a dime.
0: Yeah, so don't pay him.
2: I never paid him a
0: dime. Nor are you going to.
2: Okay, great.
0: You're going to tell him, go pound sand. You can also say, screw off. You can also say you're not going to see a dime. You're also going to say, you cheap, lousy, duplicitous bastard. You can say a bunch of stuff, but I wouldn't pay him at all. And then if he goes after you, big time, I think you have to go after him. Hi, Christina.
3: Hi.
0: Go ahead.
3: I was calling because I have an issue with my previous landlord. I moved out and I retouched all of the holes that we had in the wall. I retouched the paint. I deep cleaned the apartment. Like, it was immaculate. I took videos. I took pictures for documentation. After move out, I got a bill from the apartment saying that we owed like $1,100 in repairs and all kinds of crazy things. I tried to settle it with the apartment by giving them all of my documentation of what the apartment looked like and showing them that what they're charging was not accurate.
4: Yeah, that's not exactly. That's not exactly a settlement. That's more, I don't owe you the money, and here's my proof. All right. So you show them everything. The place is sparkling clean, and therefore, how do they respond?
3: They don't.
4: All right, then you sue them.
3: Completely.
4: It's a small claim suit. It's easy.
3: My question is, though, that my deposit was only $200. So do I sue them to...
4: No. If they say you owe them the money, then you smile and you say, sue me.
3: My
4: Go ahead.
3: My concern is that they will... hurt my credit.
4: And you let them know if they do that, then you're going to sue them because that's extortion. Okay. That is extortion, especially if you can prove everything was in good shape. And then the landlord, this may take a lawyer letter, then the landlord has to decide, is it worth it? Is it worth $1,100 to destroy your credit and you go after them? And now, you're going to be arguing this was a malicious act. This was part of extortion. And, they're looking at, they're looking at some liability. I know they play that game. Everybody does. And you got to hold really firm, because, if they destroy your credit and then let's say they go ahead and do it, you dispute it. You absolutely dispute it on the credit saying this is not true. I am being extorted for this. That is your. Okay. And that shows up on your credit report, by the way, you saying that. And then you go after them.
3: Okay.
4: How old are you, Christina?
3: I'm 41. I know I sound young.
4: No, as a matter of fact, I was going to say the other way. You sound old. All right. The reason I asked is I was going to move you towards an organization. Let me tell you how much I believe you sounded old, because I was going to refer you to an organization for elderly people, but obviously I can't do that.
3: Yeah, I know.
4: That's a little tough.
0: Hey, let me tell you a little something about your online privacy. What online privacy? It doesn't exist. Everything about you. I mean, everything is available online. 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Cord records, accident history. Don't forget DMV information, credit score, social media. I'm not going to spend an hour going on that. It's all out there and it's not hard to find at all. And data brokers collect that information and then sell that information to anyone who wants to buy it. And there goes your privacy. More importantly, look how vulnerable you are, because somebody, even bad guys, have all of your information. And this is where Incogni comes into play. 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
8: Fox News, I'm Angelo Bavaro. Iran pushing back after Treasury Secretary Scott Bessent says the U.S. will unveil what he calls the toughest sanctions in history against Iran on Monday.
9: Iran's leaders are issuing new statements hinting at what they claim will be a new post-war order in the Gulf, which could leave the U.S. sidelined.
8: Fox's Jonathan Hunt. A historic IndyCar event taking place today in Washington, D.C.
10: IndyCar drivers will race through the streets of the nation's capital today for the first ever Freedom 250 Grand Prix. The circuit runs 1.66 miles along the National Mall and down Pennsylvania Avenue, giving drivers the chance to race past historic landmarks like the Washington Monument and the U.S. Capitol.
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13: Overnight cloudy with a couple of showers. Thunderstorm, low 65. Sunday, clouds not as warm. Shower and thunderstorm, which could be a heavy one. The high 77. Partly cloudy on Sunday night. Lows near 60. Clouds and showers for Monday. The high at 71. Variable cloudiness and a shower on Tuesday. The high 73. From the Stellar Roofing Weather Center, I'm Steve Williams.
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0: back. More handle on the law, marginal legal advice. Big Al. Oh, I love that. Two questions. Where did you get that nickname? And Hello? Actually, are you big, Al?
1: Hello?
0: Yes, I'm here.
1: Hello?
0: Oh, boy. Oh, no. All right, I'm going to put Al on hold. I thought that was fairly funny, but it wasn't. All right, if Nikki, if you're screening, figure something out with Big Al. Oh, yes. Lisa. Hi, Lisa. Welcome. You're up.
2: Hi there.
0: Yes.
2: How are you?
0: Okay. I'm fine. Matter of fact, I'm really miserable, and life is horrible, and I'm very close to committing suicide. How are you? All right, let's move on. All right, Lisa.
2: Okay, so here's my question. I was renting a piece of land that I bought and put my own manufactured house on. I rented that house out to somebody who went behind my back to the landowner and struck a rent deal to where the landowner told me to get my house off her property, which I did. But during that time, she signed a lease with my tenant, leasing the ground to her before I even vacated the property. So I had to evict my tenant in order to get my house off the property because she wouldn't get out of it.
0: Okay, I'm a little confused. You owned the land or the landlord, someone else owned the land, correct?
2: Right, yes.
0: Okay, so now you
2: I rented it.
0: And you rented it. Now you have manufactured housing. Okay, got it.
2: Right.
0: Basically a trailer, a double wide, triple wide, single wide, no idea. And yes. Now a renter comes in and rents directly from the landlord while you have a tenancy. So there were two. I'm sorry?
2: The renter came in and rented from me. She rented my house from me, still was renting the ground.
0: Okay, fair enough. Now I'm no longer confused. And so what is your question?
2: So my question is, I had to evict my tenant with and her adult grandson.
0: Okay.
2: And she was claiming that the landlord had signed, my landlord of the property, had signed a lease with her to rent the ground.
0: Did you have a lease with did you have a lease with the landlord?
2: It was a month to month, yes.
0: Okay. All right. So did he give you did the landlord give you notice to get out of there?
2: Yes.
0: Okay. 60-day notice?
2: Yes.
0: Okay. So with that, there you are. Did you move within 60 days?
2: Well, I attempted to, but the tenant that went and supposedly signed the lease behind my back with her refused to get out of my house. So I had to evict her. So it took longer because she was strung it out.
0: Okay. I'm surprised because if you didn't have a lease and the landlord gave you 60 days and then she went and rented the property, that's legitimate. How did you get the tenant out?
2: I had to evict her.
0: On what basis? Yeah, but you said you had a month to month. Which means that the landlord can say, this is over in 60 days. Goodbye. You're done. Ciao, baby. And is free to rent to anybody he or she wants as long as the rental begins the day after you move out or begins day 61. So now you have evicted the tenant. Okay, that's good for you. I don't know how you did that or somehow it happened. You skirted the law, which is good. And so what happened as a result of that? What happened after that?
2: Well, I attempted to evict her, and she dragged it through court for months and months and months. I couldn't get my house off the property because she wouldn't get out of it.
0: Okay, so I understand. She stopped you she stopped you from removing your property. Okay, removing the trailer.
2: Correct.
0: She stopped it. Okay.
2: Yes. Now, do I have grounds to go in and her in small claims court?
0: Yeah, of course you do. Of course you do. She wouldn't let
2: the rent.
0: Yeah, of course you do. Because she, even though notwithstanding, it's not so much for the rent, it's for the damages that she wouldn't let you have your trailer until this was said and done. So your damages are the amount of time you couldn't get your trailer. out of there. So you had to live someplace. So I would argue that the damage is where you lived. And that's basically it, because everything else is legal. Everything else is legal other than the tenant who has a legitimate tenancy. Because if the tenancy started on day 61, you're done. You're finished. Landlord met the met all the terms of the law. Now her stopping you from moving the trailer, the manufactured housing, what they call it now. I love that. Those are the damages. So what did it cost you? What did it cost you?
2: Well, I mean, I sold. I was selling the house.
0: Okay,
2: so you couldn't sell it.
0: Okay. So,
2: and I had to continue paying rent to the landlord until I fully evicted her and got my house off the landlord's property.
0: No. You had no bit. You didn't have to evict her. Not you. So whatever you paid in rent, I would argue that you get that back from the landlord. Yeah, it's kind of a mess there. Yeah, it's no fun, but you have to look at the eviction laws for sure. All right. Now let's try Big Al again. Hello, Big Al. Are you there?
1: Yes, I'm here.
0: Okay. What can I do for you, Big Al?
1: I have to do a deposition next week.
0: Okay.
1: And I just want to know what a deposition is and what I have to do.
0: Okay, fair enough. Well, first of all, you have to show up. That's for starters. The deposition is the lawyer is going, the other side usually is going to sit you down. You're going to be a witness. And whichever side calls you, you're a witness for one side or the other. Not that you take sides, but simply to say what happened. The deposition is the lawyer asking you, Big Al, what happened? What did you see? What did you do? What happened under what circumstances? That's what the deposition is about. You do it under the penalty of perjury, which means you can't lie. And you have to use your full legal name, not Big Al. How'd you get your name, Big Al, by the way? Are you really big?
1: No, not really big. I just was when I was in the Army.
0: Oh, okay. Got it. All right. All right. That's fair. Yeah. That's fair. Thank you for your service, by the way. That is appreciated. So you get to show up. Now, who's calling you for the deposition?
1: My lawyer called me yesterday and said that that they're scheduling the deposition because I was involved in a auto accident.
0: Okay, so you was it your fault? Are you a party?
1: No,
0: you're a witness, basically. All right. So here's what you do. You simply, you put your hand up in the air and they go, do you swear to tell the truth? And under the penalty of perjury, if you lie, you know, we're going to put you in prison or they go through all this crap, which is all crap. But you got to tell the truth. And that's it. You can bring a lawyer or not. I don't know if I'd bring a lawyer. I wouldn't pay for a lawyer unless the defense is calling you as a witness. Then I'd argue, hey, you got to pay me, or you say I'm not going to help you. You don't threaten not to help. I'm saying you say to the defense, my testimony is not going to help you. Do you understand? I'm going to be no help to you at all. Matter of fact, I'm going to hurt your case. And then you'll get out of it. But that's it. Just tell the truth and you'll sit there and you'll be bored out of your mind and you'll be asked, where do you live? Where you've worked? How many times you went to school? I mean, just all that crap for hours. But it's just bottom line. You have there's no liability. You're not going to get into trouble. You're just going to be there as a witness. That's what a deposition is. And what they do with depositions is they try to get all the facts together. So when they go to trial, everything is laid out. So they don't have to do that kind of investigation. Now, if you've been injured in an accident, let me share something with you. 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

0: Welcome back. Handle on the Law. Hello, Denise. What can I do for you, Denise? Okay, Denise, let me say how this works. I say hello, Denise. You ask a question. What can I do for you? I think she's on the phone waiting for me or listening to the radio because we have a delay of about a minute just in case you say something horrific or I say something horrific, which happens all the time. All right, so I'll put Denise on hold for a moment. And Ricky, what can I do for you?
1: Bill.
0: Yes.
1: Yes, sir. I don't know how far into the minutiae you want me to get on this, but basically, about a year and a half ago, I was driving from, I live in Maine, but I play trombone down in New Orleans. And I was coming back to Maine post Mardi Gras, and I looked like Mardi Gras warmed over. I don't know if you've ever been down there, but it's,
0: I have been. Yes.
1: Yeah.
0: Yeah. So we have to, what happened to you? Yes. We don't have to, what happened to you on the drive back?
1: Well, I mean, that's kind of part of the story. I was having a lot of car trouble on the way down, and I stopped in a small town in Georgia out of desperation and, lifted up my hood, couldn't tell what was wrong. I went into, the AMP there. There was nobody there except for the owner. He said something smart to me. I said something smart back, but I asked him where his, you know, automotive section was. They didn't really have what I wanted. I went back out to the car.
0: Okay, we have to make it. We're running out of time. We have to make this a little bit quicker.
1: What happened was the guy called the cops on me.
0: Okay.
1: And he said that I smelled like beer, which we can't. And so what I want to know, because basically all hell fell down on after that.
0: All right, were you arrested? Were you arrested?
1: Of course I was arrested.
0: Okay, that's and you went, and I'm assuming they dropped the charges, correct?
1: No.
0: Oh, so, all right, so you have a court date.
1: Well, not as of yet. I have been arraigned.
0: So you'll have a court date. Okay, so now you've been arraigned. You were busted, I'm assuming, for what? Harassing him, drunk in public?
1: No.
0: What were you charged with?
1: I was charged with a DUI.
0: Okay, and so you were arrested for drunk driving, correct?
1: Yes, but it's beyond that.
0: How so?
1: They searched my car and they found an Adderall and a half.
0: Okay.
1: And so I got charged with a felony for that.
0: Oh, okay.
1: And I got a DUI and I did not, I'm sorry to interrupt you, but just very quickly, I did not breathalyze the guy.
0: Yeah, okay, that's important. I was going to ask you that. No breathalyzer, simply on the testimony of you smelled like alcohol and you had your breath. And they searched your car. Did you allow them to search your car?
1: Brother, it's Georgia.
0: Did you allow? I'm asking a question. They said, can we search, or they just started searching?
1: They searched.
0: Okay, without asking you, and you didn't say yes to it.
1: No, in fact, I remember saying no.
0: All right, well, and this is Georgia. Now, the argument's going to be just because you're accused of drunk driving, are they allowed to search your car? You know, it depends on Georgia law, and I don't know what the Supreme Court said about search and seizure. But you did have an Adderall and a half, which is an illegal drug without prescription, because I'm assuming you didn't show them a little bottle had your name on it, right?
1: Right.
0: Okay,
1: exactly.
0: Okay, so you got arrested. They charged you.

0: I mean, how legal is that?
1: Probably not, but it doesn't matter because this is Georgia, small town in Georgia with its own police force. No, it's probably not legal, but so what?
0: Okay, that's a great answer, Bill.
1: It's true. No, it's true. And, you know, you want to come back. I'm assuming, obviously, you made bail. Did they give you bail? Obviously, you did. You made bail.
0: Yeah.
1: Okay, so now, all right, so now you have two choices, okay? Real simple. Choice number one, you go back to Georgia and you fight it. And hopefully you get the charges reduced or thrown out, which it should be, because if the testimony is some guy who says you smell like beer, that's not enough to even arrest you. But they did.
0: That was my basic question.
1: Yeah, your question is no, you're right. They don't have the right to do that, but they did it anyway. And so you have to argue they didn't have a right to do it. Okay. And a judge either agrees with you or disagrees with you. And, then you get convicted or you don't get convicted because it's small town. Once again, Georgia, local police force, local judge. And, you know, you might or may not get jailed. You may or may not be convicted. And then the other side is to ignore it and there'll be a warrant for your arrest and never drive in Georgia again.
0: Can't do that. That's my home state.
1: That's a problem. Yeah. And so you get to fight it. I know you get to fight it. You have no choice, you know, and his question was, do they have a right to do that? Well, not under those circumstances, they don't. But, you know, what are you going to do? Hire a civil rights lawyer? I mean, you're stuck between a rock and a hard place. Marilyn. Hi, Marilyn. Welcome.
2: Hi, Bill. My husband's in memory care unit. Very nice. And I'm very happy with him for the most part. But we had to hire extra help. But then I asked them about a pressure pad beside the bed so they would know when he got up. They said, sure, for $500. the first night we didn't have somebody stay with him all night. He stepped out, ate a bar of soap, paramedics, the whole bit involved. The pad was not there. It was underneath the bed.
1: And
2: my question is, after paying $500, are they not responsible for putting it out?
1: Of course they are. No. Marilyn, of course they are responsible. And the fact that they didn't put it on and you had bought it for those purposes, they would be liable. Because that's
2: I didn't buy it. I got them from them.
1: Absolutely. That even makes it a better case for you. Yes, they are responsible for any personal injury. Yep, because they're negligent. I mean, they said, here it is. You spend the money, we'll put it up, we'll use it. And they screwed up. And that's the definition of negligence, Marilyn. Did they do anything on purpose? No. Did they try to harm him? No. So there's no intent for him to be injured, but they screwed up. I mean, it's just that simple.
3: 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If you think you have privacy, you are crazy. 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

0: NFL.
1: Neutrogena apologizing for dropping Hayden Panettiere as she battled postpartum depression in 2015.
2: The late actress was the face of the skincare giant, but she claimed in her memoir, Neutrogena, axed her contract over her breaking a morality clause. It happened after she went public about battling postpartum depression following the 2014 birth of her daughter. Fans were threatening a Neutrogena boycott following her death just days ago. I'm Monica Nelson.
3: You're a man who needs to control his fate.
1: The Odyssey has set an all-time R-rated record. After being in theaters for over a month, it became the highest-grossing R-rated movie of all time. The epic film from Christopher Nolan has made over $1.3 billion worldwide, edging out the previous record holder Deadpool and Wolverine by about $20 million. Those two films and the 2019 movie Joker are the only R-rated movies to ever gross $1 billion.
4: 'Cause this music and that will never die.
1: Ariana Grande granting permission to subpoena information to help reveal the identities of anonymous hackers who allegedly leaked unreleased songs and footage. The original lawsuit was filed last month with the Grammy-winning singer alleging a years-long hacking campaign targeting people in her inner circle with access to unreleased music, private photos, and behind-the-scenes content. The hackers allegedly leaked 45 unreleased songs in 2023 alone and reportedly sold the stolen content online. That's entertainment. I'm Jennifer Bolsoni.
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6: WSYR for the sake of Israel. But the President, Masoud Pezeshkian, for instance, said that it might be time to, quote, end the war.
7: Fox is Jonathan Hunt. Canada has set retaliatory tariffs after trade talks with the U.S. collapsed.
8: The U.S. has announced it will have a 50% tariff on as many as $20 billion worth of Canadian products after these negotiations failed. And then Canada, in response, is imposing these retaliatory tariffs that the Canadian Prime Minister says will begin on September 8th.
9: We were willing to drop our remaining retaliatory tariffs on strategic sectors, particularly steel, aluminum, and autos, if the United States substantially lowered theirs to levels that made it economic for Canadian companies to export to the United States.
8: Now, Carney said that he called off the negotiations and that Canada could not agree to the U.S.'s new terms.
7: Fox's Alex Hogan. A Texas judge denying Carmelo Anthony's request for a new trial. Anthony was convicted in the deadly stabbing of another teen at a track meet. 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
10: 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Just click listen, then swipe right and hear the latest news updates on your time. 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
7: Tropical storm Mokay is approaching Hawaii.
14: Millions are bracing for yet another major storm in Hawaii. Right now, tropical storm Mokay is barreling toward the islands from the southeast. While it's not expected to make a direct hit, the storm could still bring heavy rain and strong winds overnight. Hawaii is still reeling after Hurricane Lala brushed by last week, causing at least $40 million in damages.
7: Fox's Jackie Ibanez. President Trump is pushing to meet with North Korean Supreme Leader Kim Jong-un after scaling back training exercises with South Korea.
15: The Pentagon confirmed Wednesday the annual U.S.-South Korea military exercises will end 6 days early. The president has called the exercises costly and cited his personal relationship with Kim Jong-un.
16: The fact that I get along with him, that's a good thing, not a bad thing. He has 57 very powerful nuclear weapons.
15: The president also linked his decision to South Korea's refusal to support the U.S. effort against Iran. North Korea said Wednesday it still sees the scaled-back drills as a provocation and denied any contact between Trump and Kim.
7: Fox's Rich Edson. A historic IndyCar event taking place today in Washington, D.C.
0: IndyCar drivers will race through the streets of the nation's capital today for the first ever Freedom 250 Grand Prix. The circuit runs 1.66 miles along the National Mall and down Pennsylvania Avenue, giving drivers the chance to race past historic landmarks like the Washington Monument and the U.S. Capitol. Marcus Erickson telling the Fox News Rundown earlier this week that this is a once-in-a-lifetime opportunity.
16: It's a very cool thing. It's a very unique event. It's going to be amazing for us drivers to drive on these historic and legendary streets and you know, be part of this amazing celebration.
0: The action begins at 1 p.m. Eastern on Fox. Tony Genualdo, Fox News.
7: I'm Angelo Bavaro, and this is Fox News.
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19: Today, mostly cloudy. Couple of showers, thunderstorms. Some of that could be heavy. A high today, 77. Partly cloudy shower tonight, low 58. Clouds and showers tomorrow morning, followed by a couple of thundershowers in the afternoon. A high tomorrow, 71. And then Tuesday, variable cloudiness, a brief shower or two. The high, 71. From the Stellar Roofing Weather Center, I'm Steve Williams.
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23: You know, we initially started this WOMAD Festival in 1980. The first one was 82, and it was very naive enthusiasm for some of these strange and wonderful things we were hearing. And as a failed drummer, you know, I was hearing grooves that I fell in love with, which seemed a lot more alive than what I was hearing on the radio. As a singer, too, you know, these wonderful voices, and it's still continued that way, and it's a lot more difficult, you know, because the demise of the music business and record stores has made it extremely difficult for any minority interest label. But we work hard to focus online activities, and there is still, I'm happy to say, you know, a good audience, and the WOMAD Festival, you know, is, I think, like a lot of live parts of the business, actually flourishing, even though the records are not doing as well.
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24: Oh, tens and tens of towns and communities, and even private entities like HOAs have purchased these cameras. A lot of them are made by Flock Safety, which is the biggest company and that makes these cameras, and they've, you know, they're the company that's been a target of a lot of the ire. But the concern is that these cameras are just taking a flash of your license plate the way that, you know, an old-fashioned reader would, you know, a red light camera. They're basically taking pictures of of places where you go, and you know they get a lot more into the details of your car than a license plate, like what dent you might have, what bumper sticker, you know, if you have a LGBTQ bumper sticker, or if you're going to a gun range, these things can pop up, and so there it's way less private than say just an ordinary license plate reader would be. And Flock, for example, has a nationwide database as well, so that allows cops you know, around the country to, you know, track a certain car that might be going down to the border and then coming back to the area and then, you know, try to arrest these folks for drug smuggling. So, you know, the law enforcement really, really has embraced Flock and these other cameras. You know, they track missing persons. It's a lot easier to track, you know, criminals. The Brown University shooter was located in part with help. With help from a number of Flock cameras, so his license plate was traced over time, and they were able to identify him that way. So law enforcement really, these cameras are very beloved by law enforcement, but of course, ordinary citizens are growing more and more concerned as they are increasing around the country that their privacy is being invaded.
1: What are the different ways, Annie, that folks are destroying them?
24: Yeah, so this is a new thing. You know, the what happened first was that a lot of local city councils around the country, about 100 so far, have said, you know, this isn't for us. Our citizens are concerned. You know, folks packed in, you know, the city commission meetings to protest and say they didn't want these. And so there's been a number of communities that have canceled or put plans to add these cameras on hold. But then this summer, in part because of a number of viral videos that are spreading online, you know, folks are actually taking the law into their own hands and going out and disabling these cameras on their own. So they will cut the wires, they'll ram their trucks into the poles, they will douse them with, you know, red paint that looks like blood. So there's a number of different ways that folks are showing their displeasure in, you know, obviously illegally against this ongoing surveillance.
1: Wow. We're speaking with Annie Gowan, national correspondent at The Washington Post. The story is called Americans Are Destroying License Plate Cameras as Surveillance Backlash Grows. Misuse of these, though, is a problem.
24: Yeah, so the Washington Post, my colleague Drew Harwell and others had done a very extensive investigation in recent weeks that, you know, another concern is that these license plate reader cameras are being abused by the cops. I mean, they're looking, you know, they identified 50 instances where the cops had used these things to track their wives, their girlfriends. And so the potential for misuse is great. A lot of local law enforcement as well have allowed ICE officers to access the cameras to do immigration searches. Now, Flock has said repeatedly that they do not have contracts with ICE, but these federal agents have been able to access the system in many cases through local partners. So that's also that's also a concern.
1: Mm. Funny, not funny, I guess, your story about these alibis who showed up on Facebook for that 20-year-old in West Virginia who got in some trouble for defacing a camera.
24: Yeah, there's sort of this backlash online, of course, and you know the folks that are feeling surveilled or they're against surveillance, and you know it really cuts across party lines. It's, you know, there's a lot of liberal folks who think, you know, we don't want ICE to be accessing our neighbors this way. And then there's also, you know, the don't tread on me crowd who don't want government in their business. So it's really it's a broad spectrum of folks who don't like these cameras and are doing this pushback.
1: Thanks, Annie. Annie Gowan, national correspondent at The Washington Post. Coming up next on This Weekend, the AI effect on labor markets.

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2: Today, mostly cloudy, couple of showers, thunderstorms, some of that could be heavy. A high today, 77. Partly cloudy shower tonight, low 58. Clouds and showers tomorrow morning, followed by a couple of thundershowers in the afternoon. A high tomorrow, 71. And then Tuesday, variable cloudiness, a brief shower or two. The high, 71. From the Stellar Roofing Weather Center, I'm Steve Williams.
3: NBC News Radio, I'm Jennifer Kuiper. Treasury Secretary Scott Bessent is set to hold a news conference tomorrow after the White House said it plans to impose the toughest sanctions in history on Iran and the Islamic Republic's key trading partners. Canadian Prime Minister Mark Carney says retaliatory tariffs on the U.S. will begin on September 8th. Lisa Carton reports.
4: Carney announced the move at a Saturday morning news conference in response to the Trump administration's new 50% tariffs on Canadian goods. Carney said he will release more details in the coming days, adding that his government takes the step reluctantly. The new U.S. tariffs went into effect at midnight Saturday after trade talks with Canada collapsed.
3: A Texas judge has rejected a request for a new murder trial for 19-year-old Carmelo Anthony, who is serving a 35-year sentence for stabbing to death a fellow student at a high school track meet near Dallas. I'm Jennifer Kuiper, NBC News Radio.
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6: Hi there, and welcome to Healthline by the fine folks at Purity Products. One of my favorite guests is on the line. We've got Chris Killam, also known as the Medicine Hunter, standing by now. CNN calls Chris the Indiana Jones of natural medicine because he's, well, constantly scouring the globe, searching for natural remedies. You may have seen Chris on the Dr. Oz show or maybe on PBS or CBS and also on Fox News where he does a health segment. He's been featured in the New York Times and also on ABC's 2020. Anyway, Chris is joining us today to discuss not one, but three of the hottest nutritional ingredients out there on the market today. Even better, he's teamed up with Purity today to give away a complimentary bottle to everyone out there in the listening audience. So do not, I repeat, do not change that dial. But first, a quick introduction. Chris Killam is an author and an educator. He's written 14 books. He's conducted research in over 30 countries. Again, he's been on with Oprah and Friends and Dr. Oz. Chris, welcome back to the show.
7: Thank you so much. It's always a pleasure to have a great conversation with you.
6: Now, most of us are super busy these days. We want to stay healthy, but quite frankly, it can be daunting, you know, with all the different supplements out there. Now, Chris, you've traveled all over the world learning about different natural remedies. So you really know which ingredients to look for. So tell me this, besides a good multivitamin and some fish oil, maybe a few other things, go into the three super hot nutrients you've been so jazzed about lately.
7: Well, I'm happy to do that. The three super nutrients, as we like to say, are a green tea extract, a turmeric extract called curcumin, and an extract from red wine called resveratrol. And apropos of what you said about my traveling around the world, I've extensively investigated these in their host countries. So I've been in the green tea plantations of China and India and worked with top researchers of this ingredient in those countries. With turmeric, I've been deeply involved with turmeric researchers in India and seen all of that. And with resveratrol, I've worked with scientists in Europe and also in California and Chile and South Africa, all of which are major red wine producing areas. So I've had the opportunity to investigate these things in the field, meet with the top scientists, and my conclusion is that green tea, curcumin from turmeric root, and resveratrol from red wine are remarkable health-enhancing agents that everybody can benefit from in a very, very substantial way.
6: Now, Chris, let's talk about these big three. And it's interesting that they're all found in our diet and all are considered superfoods. The green tea, the curcumin, the resveratrol. Why did you want to combine the three? There's always a method to your madness, if I can say it that way, because you combine these things together. You call it a real game changer.
7: Well, you know, when I look at these, there actually isn't a reason to put them all in separate products. They do go very well together. As you said, they're all food derived. So it's kind of like you can make a salad if you choose out of many vegetables. You don't just have to have a bowl of lettuce or a bowl of cucumbers. And while that's a little bit simplistic, the fact is that all of these are very, very rich in groups of protective compounds that are both antioxidant, so they actually protect our organ systems, so they maintain a healthy inflammatory status in the body. And this is really a big breakthrough. I also like the idea that people can get a concentrated supplement of green tea extract, curcumin extract, and resveratrol in one product with truly meaningful amounts of each one, mm-hmm. and not have to go out and basically buy a shopping cart full of stuff.
6: Now, let's dive into the headlines and the research, especially on this green tea, because it's absolutely amazing. I know in Asia they've been using it for thousands of years for healthy aging, but what are you seeing recently in the press? I know you told me the Nutrition Research Journal in its July 2012 issue revealed that green tea significantly increased plasma antioxidant activity and whole blood glutathione. Can you recap some of these headlines and tell me why you're such a green tea advocate?
7: Okay. What you just said about increasing plasma antioxidant activity is really critical. There are many antioxidants that people consume that don't actually wind up in the body, or they don't wind up in the body in any significant amounts. The green tea antioxidants, which we know are among the most highly beneficial antioxidants in the entire world, are very well absorbed. They improve plasma antioxidant activity, that is the blood concentration of antioxidants. So what happens is you get this great concentration of antioxidant substances, which are protective compounds, floating around in the body and protecting the cells of your body, your organs, every part of your body, from premature destruction due to exposure to environmental pollutants and things in the diet. With regard to the whole blood glutathione, when we take in the right antioxidants, and not all antioxidant compounds are the right antioxidants, our bodies produce more of its own super protective compound called glutathione. So you take in the green tea extract, you build the antioxidant activity in your blood, and you also cause your body to produce this enormously beneficial, very well-studied, very powerful protective substance called glutathione. So it is remarkable. This isn't something that most high antioxidant foods or supplement ingredients do, but it does happen with a concentrated, properly made green tea extract.
6: All right, let's switch gears and talk about this curcumin, which is number two on your list. And by the way, these three ingredients are all found in the new green tea combo formula. We're going to be offering a free bottle in a few minutes, but talk to me about the curcumin, which is spelled C-U-R-C-U-M-I-N. Now, most people haven't heard of it, but scientists and researchers know it's one of the most powerful superfoods on the planet. It can positively influence our DNA, maintain joint comfort, healthy inflammation, and more. Can you share some of the incredible headlines on curcumin and tell us why you use this? And we talked about this off air a few minutes ago, this patented curcumin with greater absorption.
7: Okay. Well, first of all, I think while people might not know the term curcumin, they may well know turmeric root, which is a yellow spice, and it shows up in curries, and it's part of the 5,000-year-old Indian Ayurvedic system of medicine. I've been studying turmeric and its derivative curcumin since the 1970s, and I'll say this right off the bat, that there are almost no plant materials in the world as extensively studied as this. A couple of thousand studies can be found in the scientific and medical literature. We know that curcumin is powerfully antioxidant. We know that it has a remarkable capacity to protect the liver, and the liver is our primary detoxifying organ. It greatly enhances joint health. So if people are experiencing joint discomfort due to overuse, this really helps to relieve that. And it's also what we call cardioprotective. It helps to protect the heart. It helps to maintain normal, healthy cholesterol. And one last thing that is really kind of astounding is that curcumin actually causes your body to produce what are called neuroprotective factors in the brain. So it causes your body to produce these agents in the brain that protect the actual tissue of the nerves and the brain itself. There's almost nothing else that we know of that does this. Specifically, the curcumin that you mentioned offers about 7 times the absorption of other curcumin. So when you take 250 milligrams of this stuff, you get about seven times the activity that you would if you took, say, a comparable amount of another curcumin extract. So this, in my opinion, is one of the most life-enhancing, protective, totally beneficial substances on Earth, and it has just decades of scientific and medical studies to back it up.
6: Now, Chris, I know that we talked already about the green tea and the curcumin in your new green tea formula, which Purity is giving away for free today. But first, tell me about the third nutrient on the list, the resveratrol, which is super hot right now. Share with us some of the headlines and the science behind resveratrol. I know the French love it, but why is it on your short list?
7: Well, resveratrol is one of those remarkable compounds that I just sort of shake my head at how many different things it does. It is found in grapes, in wine grapes. It also shows up in cranberries. What we know about resveratrol is that, like green tea and also like curcumin extract, it's profoundly antioxidant. But more than that, it shows significant properties. When you look at some of the things in the body that happen during aging as a result of fat accumulation in tissue and insulin sensitivity, resveratrol helps to protect against those things. It's a powerful immune regulator. And you know, our immune system is responsible for keeping us healthy. It is remarkably beneficial for the heart. And this is why it's considered one of the keys to the so-called French paradox. You know, the French drink a lot of red wine, they eat a lot of cheese, they smoke cigarettes, and they stay slim and they have good cardiovascular health, which just seems completely unfair. But resveratrol appears to be key in that. And additionally, there is a brain benefit like there is with the curcumin with blood flow to the brain. So when you take resveratrol, you get brain blood flow. This means you get more oxygen to the tissues of the brain. So this is on my short list for all those reasons and for about a dozen more that would just plain take too long to explain.
6: All right, again, we're talking with Chris Killam, also known as the Indiana Jones of natural medicine, sometimes called the medicine hunter as well. Chris, let's laser in on how this wonderful formula that you created in conjunction with Purity Products. I know that Purity's been in business now for, what is it, over 20 years. They've got a top rating from the Better Business Bureau, and people can get a complimentary bottle of this green tea CR today. We'll give that number out in a few minutes. But first, Chris, before we tell our listeners how they can get their very own complimentary bottle of green tea CR, tell me this. If you wanted to buy this green tea plus the patented curcumin plus the resveratrol, I mean, you'd spend close to probably at least $75 for all three bottles in the store. And yet today, Purity Products is giving away a free bottle. How are they able to do this?
7: Well, you can consider it kind of a smart bet. And what I mean by that, first of all, Purity's big, but they're also very strategic. They know that if a person who's listening will pick up the phone, call in and get their free bottle, and it really is free, as yep, in it doesn't cost you money, if that person will try the product, take it as recommended, they're going to feel it. And when they feel it, they're going to say, gee, I want this as part of my regular daily regimen. So Purity is really betting beyond the free bottle. 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
6: Chris, hold that thought. 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Okay, Chris, talk about some of the headlines just on the green tea that we didn't get to yet. I understand that dieters just love green tea because it supports healthy fat metabolism. Is that right? And what does the research say about green tea when it comes to weight management?
7: Well, this is one of the especially wonderful things about green tea. We know that green tea has thermogenic properties. That is, it has heat-generating properties in the body, so it actually causes your body to burn more calories. So when you eat a meal, you're going to burn more calories from that meal as a result of taking a good, well-made, concentrated green tea extract. In addition, it has specific fat oxidation properties. It actually burns fat. I'm not suggesting that you're going to lose 20 pounds in a week, but I am saying that this is going to help your body to metabolize fat more efficiently. Over time, taking a green tea extract can help you to have a better fat to lean muscle ratio. So from a weight control standpoint, this is very good news. Additionally, green tea helps to stabilize blood glucose or blood sugar. And unstable blood sugar is one of the contributing factors to increased weight. So by stabilizing blood sugar, you have an effect on weight control and weight management. So it's really quite remarkable stuff. You need enough of it. We've got enough of it in green tea CR. It has to be the right extract. We've got the right extract. But the science is there for healthy weight management.
6: All right. Now, Chris, you say that with Purity's formula, it provides you with about 3 cups worth of green tea in each 2-capsule serving. So you get all of the green tea's concentrated benefits for energy, for heart health, for alertness in just 2 caps. Plus, you get the curcumin and the resveratrol, too. So it's easy. You call it your daily shortcut to better health. Explain this idea of a healthy shortcut and explain some of the top benefits as well.
7: Well, I mean, you could, for example, drink 3 cups of good concentrated green tea each day, eat at least 1 really rich curry made with a lot of turmeric root, and drink a couple of glasses of red wine. You could do that every day. Most people will not do that every day, but they still might want the benefits of 3 of the biggest superstar protective health-enhancing nutrients on the entire planet. So when I call this a daily shortcut, I'm simply saying that you can get in a capsule, in a good capsule, what you'd otherwise have to get by drinking a few cups of tea, eating at least 1 large, you know, turmeric-laden curry every day, and drinking a couple of glasses of concentrated red wine.
6: Again, we're talking with Chris Killam, the medicine hunter. Now, in this new green tea CR formula from Purity, it's really about the research. Share with us some of your favorite studies and the headlines on the curcumin that we didn't get to yet. I know this is one of your favorite ingredients for joint comfort and even for brain health.
7: Well, I especially like the liver protective, heart protective, and joint modifying properties of this stuff. The liver is our greatest detoxifying organ, and we know that we're constantly bombarded by toxins in the environment. In fact, blood studies show that newborn babies contain 200 industrial pollutants in their blood at the time of birth. So we need a functioning, super healthy, very strong liver. We might not think about our livers that much, but we need that. Mm-hmm. And we know that curcumin protects the liver. It keeps it strong. From a cardiac standpoint, it's highly beneficial for the heart. It's very good for maintaining healthy cholesterol and healthy platelet levels. And from a joint standpoint, we have innumerable studies showing overall improvement in joint health and relief and stable inflammatory activity, better joint mobility as a result of taking curcumin. I like the brain protective studies as well. You know, curcumin delivers all this. So I regard it as one of the single most important things that you can put in your body. And I'm very well aware that most people are not going to eat enough raw turmeric root to get the benefits that they should and that they can get from a concentrated curcumin extract.
0: 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Call now. All right, back to the show. Chris, I don't want to get too technical here, but these antioxidants in green tea are classified as polyphenols, and they really are super powerful and well-respected by scientists. But in this Green Tea CR formula, there's more. It's got the green tea, it's got the curcumin, the resveratrol that we talked about, plus grape seed extract, bioflavonoids, vitamin C. Can you talk to me about this array of really super antioxidants and polyphenols that you've put in the formula?
7: Well, yeah, I won't say that we kind of went overkill, but I will say that we really, really developed an efficient, comprehensive program here. Grape seed extract contain a group of highly specialized antioxidant compounds that not only do much of what I've already described, but also enhance the physical integrity of tissue in the blood vessels and the skin. So we put those in there for extra boost in antioxidant activity, but also for a specific type of activity that isn't as much addressed by the green tea, the curcumin, and the resveratrol. The bioflavonoids enhance the overall activity of vitamin C, and vitamin C itself is one of the most important nutrients that we can possibly take in. So I would say that we were very, very thorough. You know, when we went through what could be in this product, we said, you know, what would happen if we put in grape seed extract, bioflavonoids, and vitamin C? We realized that we would have an utterly superior formula. And just to reiterate, I want people to experience dynamic health. I want people to feel great. This formula, the Green Tea CR, will make you feel great. And that's the purpose of it.
0: All right, Chris, I love this Green Tea CR combination formula. And remember, the CR stands for curcumin and resveratrol. I love that with this complimentary bottle today, our listeners can get started for free. That's great value. What would people expect to pay if they bought all of these separately in the store?
7: Well, I think if they bought high-quality products that contain these ingredients, they'd be into it for about $75 or so, possibly even $80.
0: Yeah.
7: So they'd wind up spending appreciably more than they're going to spend on the Green Tea CR formula. And they still wouldn't get the grape seed extract. They still wouldn't get the pine bark extract, the bioflavonoids, or the vitamin C.
0: Chris, what kind of results can people expect to see? What can they expect to feel once they start taking this formula?
7: I think that people will feel greater joint mobility and comfort. I think they'll feel more energy. Because these ingredients also help to

0: brain function benefits of the curcumin. I mean, wow, all in one formula. In the last 2 minutes, talk to me about this shortcut to better health and why you want everyone listening to this program to call now for that complimentary bottle of Green Tea CR.
1: Okay. Fortunately, there's an immense body of science that has been growing steadily for the past 20 years, and it's really rich science now. We know that of the various plant-derived substances that exist, green tea extract, curcumin extract, and resveratrol extract are at the absolute top of the list of protective, vitality-enhancing, overall health-promoting compounds. There just isn't anything like these. They're in the green tea CR, CR standing for curcumin and resveratrol, product in meaningful amounts. People will take this product. They're going to feel the difference. You're going to feel energy. You're going to feel more vitality. You're just plain going to feel better, kind of more fluid and in that flow of good health.
0: Sure.
1: 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And given that they can get a free bottle, I'm also not saying, now put yourself at great risk and spend a lot of money. I'm saying, no, try it free. Let the product speak for itself.
0: Chris Killam, as always, fascinating information. We appreciate your insight. Thanks so much.
1: Thank you. It's always a pleasure to speak with you.
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2: From the 570 WSYR newsroom, I'm Anthony Panazowicz. An investigation is underway into a dead body that was found along Skinny Atlas Creek Saturday morning. No foul play is suspected following the body's discovery in the hamlet of Mottville. The unidentified adult body, though, was shipped to the Onondaga County Medical Examiner's Office for more testing. Police are just now releasing information about a Tuesday industrial accident at the Oneida County landfill. County Sheriff's deputies say a 64-year-old Boonville man had to be airlifted to Upstate Hospital after he was run over by the bulldozer he was using at the landfill. Police describe his injuries as serious but not life-threatening. And the manager of the Westcott Theater is facing new charges as venue permit fights continue. Another event on Thursday was broken up by the police, who say Westcott didn't have its entertainment licensing, just a day after the venue's owner argued before a state Supreme Court judge to keep it open. Next update in 30 minutes. Breaking news anytime. I'm Anthony Panazowicz on Syracuse's Breaking News, weather and traffic station, News Radio 570. WSYR.
3: NBC News Radio, I'm Jennifer Kuiper. Nevada's governor has declared a state of emergency as a fast-moving wildfire west of Reno has exploded to over 10,000 acres in one day and is still at 0% containment. The Hawk Fire started early yesterday and is threatening over 1,000 homes, which has prompted level 3 evacuation orders in the heavily populated region. This comes as thousands of people head to Reno for supplies for the more than week-long Burning Man event in the Black Rock Desert, some 100 miles northeast of Reno. Nearly 2 weeks after being hit by a windstorm, over 30,000 people are still without power in northwest Indiana. The August 11th storm killed 7 people and toppled trees and power lines in the city of Gary. At the Save More grocery store, some empty freezers and fridges as it runs on a generator, this shopper saying.
4: No luxuries, no ice cream, no popsicles for the children. It's just basic food just to survive on.
3: A class action lawsuit has been filed against the Indiana Utility Company by residents who are still without electricity. A similar situation in Memphis says more than 100,000 people are without power after severe thunderstorms rolled across eastern Tennessee last night. Officials confirmed that there were straight-line winds of 70 miles per hour. Indy cars will be racing in the streets of Washington, D.C. today for the Freedom 250 Grand Prix. The race will start and finish on 3rd Street in front of the U.S. Capitol and will include 7 turns around the National Mall for a total of 147 laps. The official race takes place at 1 p.m. Eastern. President Trump and the First Lady will reportedly take a ceremonial lap around the course before the race, and Trump will wave the green flag to start the race. I'm Jennifer Kuiper, NBC News Radio.
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5: Today, mostly cloudy, couple of showers, thunderstorms, some of that could be heavy. A high today, 77. Partly cloudy shower tonight, low 58. Clouds and showers tomorrow morning, followed by a couple of thundershowers in the afternoon. A high tomorrow, 71. And then Tuesday, variable cloudiness, a brief shower or two. The high, 71. From the Stellar Roofing Weather Center, I'm Steve Williams.
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9: Welcome in, ladies and gentlemen. This is the 2026 late summer edition of The Local Show. I'm your host, Tom Sokosho Jr., along with my friend and co-host, Steve Roberts. In every episode, we dive into captivating conversations with Syracuse's movers and shakers, like business owners, top executives, entrepreneurs, nonprofit organizations, and a whole bunch more. 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We're broadcasting from the Zoe Advertising Studios, brought to you by Victory in Motion, the home of knee repair, not knee replacement. And you can see us on YouTube. 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Well, Steve, it was a challenge getting into the building. They blocked me from every single corner.
10: So I'm sitting across the street having breakfast.
9: Yeah.
10: At the Gem.
9: Uh-huh.
10: And I see Lori go by.
9: Oh.
10: So she must have gone, had to go through the parking lot around there.
9: I had to roll my window down and I asked the guys, I said, how do I get into the building? And, well, you got to go down and then just wave your hand. We'll send you around the building. I said, oh, my goodness.
10: You know, the devil went down to Georgia, yes. But so did you, right?
9: Well, I was in Savannah. I was in Orlando. I was in Alpharetta. All over the darn place.
10: And you missed me, so you came back.
9: Yeah. Well,
10: everybody's glad you're back. Well, maybe not, but you are back.
9: Well, we've got an interesting show for you, folks, so I hope you stick around for the entire 2 hours. We got Lara Mosby, who is the Director of Community Engagement over there at the Syracuse Orchestra. We'll talk with her. Nikki Polay is from Climate Smart Storage. We'll get their story and what's going on there. 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Helen Thomas, the Executive Director of the New York State Maple Producers Association, will give us her scoop, the fair just around the corner. And then we'll talk with Julie LaFave, the Director of the Great New York State Fair. 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And then we'll wrap things up with Dr. Mark Petropoli, the owner of Victory in Motion, home of knee repair, not knee replacement. All on The Local Show today. So first, let's introduce Lara. Lara Mosby, how are you?
11: I am good. I'm looking forward to talking to you guys. Looking forward to the fair.
9: Yeah.
11: Julie's a friend of mine, so.
9: Oh, okay, great.
11: You guys will have fun with her.
9: Yeah. And Lara and I go all the way back on these very stations, you know, back when she was in college and I was just getting out of college and all that. So.
10: Cool.
9: It's
10: cool
9: been a stuff. While. So the orchestra, my father was a music teacher and a pretty prominent musician in town. And I remember when he played with the Syracuse Symphony, but then it changed. When did it change over to the orchestra?
11: So in 2011, the Syracuse Symphony unfortunately folded.
9: I see.
11: And the folks who live in Syracuse and the musicians decided, you know, we can't not have an orchestra in town.
9: Yeah.
11: So in 2012, they got together and formed a group called Symphoria.
9: Oh, right. I remember that. Yeah. Yeah.
11: So it was basically a lot of the SSO musicians, but a new, you know, new name and a new business model.
9: Right, right.
11: And then a couple of years ago, we changed the name from Symphoria to the Syracuse Orchestra. Yeah. So it's a lot easier to know that there's an orchestra in Syracuse when we say it's the Syracuse Orchestra. Because people who were really big fans of Symphoria knew what it was. But if you didn't know what Symphoria was...
10: Yeah, describe it every time.
11: Exactly.
9: Yeah. So what got you involved with that? I know you were in communications for a number of years. What did you do before this?
11: Well, I worked in radio for quite a while, but I've played violin since I was six.
9: Okay. I didn't know that.
11: So there's that musical connection.
9: Yeah.
11: And my boyfriend is originally from Syracuse. Okay. And when the job for community engagement came up, he saw it, and we were living in Pennsylvania at the time.
9: Mm-hmm.
11: He said, I want to move back home.
9: Oh.
11: You need to apply for that job.
10: Oh, wow.
11: And this was in 2020, so I had three interviews over Zoom.
10: Oh, good God. Oh, there we go, right?
11: And then I got to move in August 2020 through all the fun.
9: Right, right.
11: But I've been here since then.
9: Yeah.
11: Second time around in Syracuse. And it's been a lot of fun. A lot of stuff is the same. And right. A lot of stuff has changed for the better.
9: The road patterns have certainly changed, right? All this construction.
11: Every day the roads change.
9: Crazy.
11: But there are a lot of great things that, you know, like the dinosaurs, the same.
9: Yeah.
11: But along, like, downtown, Salina Street has changed so much for the better.
9: Yeah.
11: So there are a lot of good things, and Micron is coming. Mm-hmm. So I think a lot of people have a lot of hope for the future.
9: Right.
11: And the orchestra is part of that.
9: That's wonderful. So what can we look forward to with the orchestra? Are they going to do... I know that in the past, they have been the orchestra for certain plays and shows and things like that. Are they still going to do that type of stuff? Or
11: the orchestra sometimes is hired to do to play along with movies or plays, that
9: right,
11: kind of thing.
9: Right.
11: But we also do our own thing.
9: Your own concerts, yeah.
11: We have our own season. Our 26-27 season starts in October. And we'll have more than 30 concerts.
9: Oh, wow.
11: Full orchestra concerts for all different kinds of audiences. We like to say the orchestra is for everybody. Now, every show might not be for everybody,
9: right.
11: But we have something for everyone. We have kids shows for families with little children. We also have what a lot of people think of as symphony.
9: Right.
11: You know, Brahms and Beethoven and Mozart. And then we have pop shows, so a lot of the popular music and Star Wars kind of things. In fact, we screened Star Wars, the first movie, in May, and the orchestra played the soundtrack live. So those are the kinds of things that the orchestra does. It's not just Brahms and Bach.
10: So where do you guys play?
11: The orchestra plays many of its shows at the Civic Center, at the Krauss-Heinz Concert Theater, also at St. Paul's Episcopal Church downtown, the one with the red doors.
9: Yeah. I didn't know that was set up for that kind of sound.
11: Well, we move things around. And a lot of those performances are on Sundays, so after church, there are concerts there. We also perform in the former St. Peter's Church on James Street, which is now called Inspiration Hall.
9: Right.
10: Okay, so people, can they get individual tickets? Can they subscribe to the whole year? How do people get engaged and know what the heck's going on here?
11: They can do all those things. Information on our website at SyracuseOrchestra.org. You can buy individual tickets. 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We also have something called a Flex Pack. So it's
10: I like that already. Tell me more.
11: It's like make your own season ticket. So your Flex Pack could be as small as 4, could be as big as 10. 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
10: So amazing professional music.
11: Yes.
10: Right here in Syracuse. And different people like, you had me at Pops, by the way. I love that genre. Love that a bunch. So SyracuseOrchestra.org. Everything's there. Plan now. Get on board and join the fun. How's that?
11: Yes.
10: Thanks for joining us.
11: Thank you.
9: Nikki Polay is coming up next. 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Okay, right here on the local show on 570 WSYR. 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

0: back at it. Welcome to the local show as we creep our way into the fall.
1: So, Tom.
0: Pumpkins.
1: I got to hear about the bridges. Did you hit? When you're driving south all the way to Florida.
0: Interesting one.
1: So, because I know how much you love bridges like I love dentists.
0: Oh, my goodness.
1: By the way, if you're a dentist that is kind and can make me unconscious and do everything, contact the show. So, how'd that go?
0: We had an interesting time. You know, Kelly is definitely sensitive to the fact that I don't love those, you know, big bridges.
1: So she sees it coming and is like, look at
0: you. Well, no, she just, you know, we avoid those patterns.
1: Nice of her.
0: Which is fine. But when you go to Orlando from Savannah, you have two ways you can go. You can go through Jacksonville, okay, and which you're going over water. But if you go through the center of Jacksonville, Florida, you're fine. You don't notice that you're on any big bridge.
1: Okay, so they're low. They're not like the big
0: right thing. But if you take the other way around, it's one of the largest and tallest bridges around.
1: Which way did you
0: in
1: go?
0: The United States? We went through the heart of Jacksonville.
1: Okay.
0: But I could see the bridge off to the left, and just seeing it was making my stomach do flip-flops.
1: Oh, yeah. So what's worse, going over the bridge, or like there's a traffic jam, you have to stop?
0: Well, yeah.
1: Would that be bad?
0: Yeah, that's bad, yeah.
1: Yeah, I think you and I someday should dare ourselves to walk over the Thousand Islands Bridge at Wellesley Island.
0: I did that one time.
1: Wait, you walked?
0: Oh, no, not the Wellesley Island Bridge. No.
1: Where you can look straight down?
0: Yeah. No, I didn't walk it. I was in a ragtop vehicle, and I had a couple people in the car, and I got stuck on the middle with traffic.
1: I don't even like that.
0: That freaked me out. Yeah. Anyway. All right. Nikki Pollet is with us right now. She's a customer of Climate Smart Storage. We're going to talk a little bit about her and a lot about Climate Smart Storage. Nikki, how are you?
2: I'm great. How are you?
0: Very good. Thank you. Nikki, what is it that you do, and why do you need Climate Smart Storage?
2: Well, I have some personal belongings in one of my storages, and the other one I use to sell on Marketplace.
0: Oh, okay.
2: I do a lot of business on Marketplace. I have at least 1,100 to 1,200 every day that are viewing my items.
1: Oh, my goodness.
2: I have, and I do it around my schedule. Yeah. So,
0: what kind of items? Anything I'd be interested in?
2: I have tools, kids things.
0: Oh, nice.
2: Clothing,
0: so a large variety.
2: A variety of things. Furniture.
0: Great.
2: You name it, I have it.
0: Has that been going good for you?
2: Absolutely.
0: Excellent.
2: And I've only been doing it for like 5 months.
0: Oh,
2: and
0: okay.
2: I make anywhere from $800 to $1,800 a month.
0: That's
2: and
0: cool.
2: I was shocked.
0: Yeah.
2: I was
0: nice.
2: Shocked. And I used to kind of be a little addicted to the marketplace, buying stuff. Well, now I'm selling it.
0: Yeah,
2: and
0: very nice.
2: I like this one better.
1: Well, there's a need there.
0: Yeah,
1: marketplace. I am amazed,
0: especially for legitimate sellers.
1: For legitimate,
0: right,
1: where it has real things.
0: Yeah.
1: And you look, and then it kind of gets to know you too. Right? So, you know, we're thinking, do we want to get a pontoon boat? You know, we're going to maybe... So what am I seeing, Tom?
0: Yeah.
1: I'm seeing pontoon boats.
0: Sure.
1: It kind of gets into your, I don't know, your personal algorithm. But talking to Gary Craig, one of the owners
2: He's
1: out there,
2: great guy. And his wife is she's blessed to have him because he's a wonderful guy. So Terry, who works at the storage unit, she's his employee.
1: What a nice lady.
2: She's super nice. So I had a brain tumor and brain surgery and a TBI.
0: Good golly.
2: So my short-term memory's not that great. So I'm on the third floor. And every time I'd go in there, I was constantly going to the office. Can you help me get to my storage
1: unit? Well, it all kind of looks the same.
2: It does. It's a maze.
0: Yeah.
2: It's a maze.
0: It's huge. It's a big building.
1: By the way, this place
2: I think it's like four stories.
1: Yeah. By the way, this place is across from Delta Sonic on South Bay.
0: Yeah.
1: And you have a drive-in. That's what we're talking about. So tell us the rest of how they figured out how to get you where you're going.
2: So Terry said, you know what we're going to do for you? I'm going to talk to Gary, the owner, and we're going to get you some arrows. I said, that would be great.
0: Wow.
2: So those arrows every day help me to where I need to go.
0: Yeah.
2: And get back to the
1: Do they have your name on it? Say Nikki.
2: No, but so I don't have vision from here over on my right eye. Because I got my optic nerve turned surgery.
0: Oh, goodness.
2: But so I told her, I said, make sure you put them on the left side. So I can view them.
0: Yeah.
2: Because they're so good. It's so clean. It's Phenomenal. Like, you're not going to find any fingerprints. Terry is...
0: whole facility is very clean.
1: It's true. When you walk, and I've been there a bunch of times. Sure. And it, Tom, now you were saying in the South you saw some...
0: I saw one that was just like it,
1: They're carved out. They're high, they're solid. It's not like...
0: And they had the big windows.
1: Yeah, no offense to the metal sheds out in a field somewhere. Right. But this is... they control the climate.
0: The barometric pressure inside, the moisture, the humidity.
1: Correct.
0: They control all that, not just the temperature.
2: Yeah. They also have the drive-in garage bay.
0: Which is nice.
2: You're out of the climate. Yeah.
0: If it was pouring rain and you wanted to bring product
2: Or
0: snow.
2: And when my customers come in, I have repeat customers.
1: Right. Oh.
2: I carry the little...
1: remote thing?
2: No, what are they?
1: QR code?
0: Yeah.
2: Business cards?
0: Business
2: cards.
0: Yeah.
2: I carry Gary's business cards, and I have a little cart up there at my unit that I work from, and I have them sitting on there, and I have them in my pocket. So I tell people, because they're always making comments about how cool this place is.
0: So this place, is so clean. Yeah, it's so clean and so professional looking that you don't mind having customers come over.
2: No, not at
0: all.
2: And,
0: kind of working out of it.
1: Imagine do that out on a shed. Yeah, got some sketchy thing, or whatever. Sure. But it is, and I drive by it all the time because I get my gas at Delta Sonic across
0: the street. Tim Hortons
1: and I get my Tim Hortons coffee here when they open at 6 in the morning, and I see it. But it does look establishing like the ones in the South.
0: It's very, very pretty.
1: With a glass.
0: It almost looked, I thought it was a hotel when it first went up.
1: Did you really?
0: Yeah, it really looked like a hotel.
1: Well, it is 3 or 4 stories, you're right.
2: It is. And the elevator's always clean. And the big thing for me, like bathrooms. Who wants to use a public bathroom? But it's always...
0: Right, really good.
1: Well, people work there. So many of these places...
0: It's not just an empty can.
1: Okay, scan your cards, here's your code. And I don't know. It just feels...
2: And the security. The security.
0: Oh, right, right.
2: They good have job, cameras yeah. inside and outside.
0: Mm-hmm.
2: And to in order... So if it's after hours, you punch in your code. So unless you have a code, you're not getting in there.
0: So you feel safe.
2: Absolutely. Okay. Absolutely.
0: Good. Also, let's just go back to you personally for a moment. Did the surgery work?
2: Did.
0: I look like a ball of energy.
2: My ADHD is like high.
0: Well, I work with that every day.
2: I can tell. So yeah, so I had a brain tumor 6 years, it was horrendous. Before I went in for treatment, I was asking myself what my name was.
0: Oh wow.
2: I was not walking. It was on my central nervous system, so I wasn't walking.
0: Mm-hmm.
2: And I had nurses and aides in every day taking care of me.
0: Wow.
2: It was a struggle, but I have great faith.
0: You seem so much better, yeah.
2: I have great faith, and I'm a churchgoer. Excellent. I go to Northside Baptist in Liverpool. Great
1: church, and she brought us, you visitors will see on the camera, she brought us a little Jesus.
2: Yeah.
0: You can never have enough Jesus.
2: That's right.
0: Which is, God bless you.
2: Only through the Lord was I healed.
0: Excellent.
1: Well, and it sounds like he hooked you up with good people.
2: Put you in the same path as certain people that are meant to stay, or you learn from them, or they learn from you.
0: That's wonderful.
2: So I'm very grateful.
1: So if you have a business and you're looking to store stuff, or just looking for a place that's safe, clean, it's affordable. It's amazing. Yeah. 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Right there over there on South Bay. Give them a call. Thanks for joining us.
2: Thank you for having me.
0: All right. Jerome Snyder's coming up next. He's the owner of Pestmaster Syracuse. We'll find out what's creepy crawly and how to eliminate it right here on the local show on 570 WSYR.
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20: From the 570 WSYR newsroom, I'm Anthony Panasiewicz. Police are just now releasing information about a Tuesday industrial accident at the Oneida County landfill. County Sheriff's deputies say a 64-year-old Boonville man had to be airlifted to upstate hospital after he was run over by the bulldozer he was using. Police describe his injuries as serious but not life-threatening. The manager of the Westcott Theater is facing new charges as a venue permit fight continues. Another event on Thursday had to be broken up by police who say Westcott didn't have its entertainment licensing just a day after the venue's owner argued before a state Supreme Court judge to keep it open. And the Bills cruise to a second preseason win 31-7 against the Cleveland Browns on Saturday. Likely backup quarterback Kyle Allen shined, going 10 of 12 with a touchdown as Cleveland's Shedeur Sanders and Deshaun Watson combined for only 109 yards and two picks. Buffalo finishes off the preseason on Thursday, hosting the Steelers. Next update in 30 minutes. Breaking news anytime. I'm Anthony Panasiewicz on Syracuse's breaking news, weather, and traffic station, News Radio 570 WSYR.
21: News. I'm Paul Stevens. Iran now pushing back after Treasury Secretary Scott Bessent says the U.S. will unveil what he calls the toughest sanctions in history against Iran tomorrow on Monday.
22: Iran's leaders are issuing new statements hinting at what they claim will be a new post-war order in the Gulf, which could leave the U.S. sidelined.
21: Fox's Jonathan Hunt, a historic IndyCar event racing taking place in the nation's capital today.
23: IndyCar drivers will race through the streets of the nation's capital today for the first ever Freedom 250 Grand Prix. The circuit runs 1.66 miles along the National Mall and down Pennsylvania Avenue, giving drivers the chance to race past historic landmarks like the Washington Monument and the U.S. Capitol.
21: Fox's Tony Genualdo. The action begins at 1 p.m. on Fox. 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
0: Today, mostly cloudy, couple of showers, thunderstorms, some of that could be heavy. A high today, 77. Partly cloudy shower tonight, low 58. Clouds and showers tomorrow morning, followed by a couple of thundershowers in the afternoon. A high tomorrow, 71. And then Tuesday, variable cloudiness, a brief shower or two. The high, 71. From the Stellar Roofing Weather Center, I'm Steve Williams.
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0: Mike. And he's going to tell you all about Victory in Motion, our fine sponsor here at the radio show. Go ahead. Get it to him.
1: Well, you said it was mostly Steve. I just thought
0: he's the joint master.
1: Yes, I'd leave things hanging. So this last week, I was out at Dr. Petropoli.
0: They actually let you on the property.
1: He did a Petropoli Fest, or I don't know what exactly it was called. It was out.
0: That sounds like fun.
1: And they had several of their many, like maybe 50 of their clients. People were sharing stories about how they got healed and the process.
0: Well, that's nice.
1: And because people don't know they don't have to have knee replacement.
0: Right.
1: Yeah. And it was really kind of a fun event. If you need a knee replacement or you got joint issues and things, give them a call. In all seriousness, they're helping tons of people, and people don't believe what can actually happen without surgery.
0: Right. Regenerative medicine.
1: They don't even buy it, but give them a call, 685-7544. 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
0: All right. Bringing back one of our favorite guests, it's Jerome Snyder.
1: I thought it was Jerome.
0: He's the owner of Pestmaster Syracuse. How are you there, Master Pester?
2: Like a dream come true, Tommy.
0: Good. You know, I was in the deep south.
1: Here we go.
0: For a couple of weeks. So my daughter lives in Savannah. And
2: Georgia.
0: In Georgia. Georgia. Yes, Savannah, Georgia.
2: They got bugs down there.
0: Oh, do they have bugs?
2: Yes, they do.
0: Yeah, we put our suitcase down for like, you know, a couple of hours, moved it, and there were ants all underneath, you know, that. So that was the one thing. The other thing that my daughter was really afraid of, and she's seen several of them, these silverfish. They call them silverfish and what else?
2: Prehistoric creatures from bygone days, yes.
0: And do we get them up here?
2: We do. We do get them, sure.
0: Ugly little blighters, aren't they?
2: You know, they
0: do they pinch you? Do they bite? Do they?
2: They don't. They run around like they look prehistoric. If you get them underneath the microscope, they're like different. Oof. Like they look like they're coming out of the distant past, the primordial ooze.
0: How do you deal with those things? You know, in your
2: one,
0: world,
2: moisture. Like you don't want to have a lot of moisture. Mm-hmm. They move to that, but they can go through a building pretty good. Wow. And a hospital that I do out east here, they had them really bad. You know, and just a little over time, I started getting little protocol. I can't tell you my secret sauce, right? Protocol, and then they can be taken care of.
0: So you can take care of them. How about millipedes? Millipedes.
2: We get millipedes. Yep, millipedes. You kind of want millipedes. They don't really? You want them in your house, but they are good at cleaning up the environment. But
1: what's a millipede? It's just a centipede times two, or what?
2: Yeah. Well, that's pretty good. Yeah. So. So a centipede, I think, has one pair of legs on each body segment, and a millipede has two pair of legs on
1: each
2: body segment.
1: Look at me with the math.
0: And they're ugly,
2: so
0: and they move.
2: The centipedes have long, hairy legs, like they're long, but the millipedes are a little shorter and sportier.
0: Yeah.
2: They're a little sportier creatures that they tear around in. And, you know, they don't really hurt too much, but they are unsightly, and they upset people in their house. So we treat for those as well.
0: So you do that,
1: So let's talk spiders. Because up at camp,
0: you're getting a lot of them. Still?
1: Holy spiders! It seems like they cycled years ago. Yeah. There was a ton of them, and then not so much. They're back,
0: right?
1: And
0: do we have wolf spiders here? Are they the wolf spider?
2: Yeah, we have a lot of spiders, but there's a ton of them. But,
1: which one should I not let bite me, and which one should I just let them do their thing?
2: I think you should just be at one with nature. Right?
0: Let them crawl
2: just
0: all
2: let
0: over
2: it happen,
0: you.
2: Right?
0: Yeah, right.
2: If you have faith, fear not, right?
1: No, I don't want to get bit. So before we went on the air, we were talking, we had some flying stingy things. And here's what I've learned from Jerome.
2: Oh, boy.
1: Okay. Don't throw poison at everything.
0: Right.
1: You know, and that goes right down from, you know, people killing the honeybees. Don't do that. To things. So I had some. Some mud. I showed you a picture. What were those bad boys called, Jerome?
2: You get some wasps. There's some mud daubers, which are wasps that eat the spiders, you know. And they don't really stink. They're very, very sporty. They're kind of cool to look at. But they make this unsightly mud mess on your house, and you scrape them down.
1: All right. That's so rather than spray the poison, or even, and if I was up there, I was going to ask you, Jerome, so I just hosed it down.
0: Right.
1: That's not a bad move, right?
2: That's perfect. Yeah.
1: And it kept the things
2: clean up
1: they
2: the
1: were
2: mud off the siding. It looks nice.
0: Okay. Do you do spider treatment, though? Because a lot of people, when I used to live on the lake, we used to have somebody come up and have to spray for spiders.
2: Yeah, yeah.
0: Because there were just too many all over the house. You couldn't even get out the front porch.
2: Yeah, if you get onto one of our home services, the Home Plus, Home Complete,
0: yes.
2: Then we're coming out. That first step we do is we go around with a spider brush and we take a look. What do you got? Do you have those mud daubers? Do you have those wasps? You know, have the spiders? Do you have a bee nest? You know, that first step for pest control is always inspection.
0: Okay.
2: So we have it. I call it the staff of inspection, right? So we have this big long stick with a brush on the end of it. You walk around, you look, right? What do we got? Before you go to the chemical, before you grab the backpack, before you start hosing the place down, you go around and there is some carbon bees. Oh, there is, and you knock that spider web down and then you can come back and now that's where you're going to put some product. You don't need to hose the whole house from top to bottom down.
0: Yeah. And that would be one of your defining characteristics that makes you a little different. Some of these places that might put a door hanger on and say, hey, we're in your area.
2: Yeah.
0: They just come in with tanks on their back and start spraying the whole house down without doing that inspection.
2: I've seen some chemical reports from other competitors and I don't want to say anything bad about them. They're doing something different and maybe they're having good results what they're doing. But the amount of product that I'm putting on is way less than what some of these other chemical reports I've seen from my competitors.
0: Yep.
2: And I would tell you, I'm not getting paid by the gallon. You are not paying me by the gallon of product you're putting. You're paying me for control and management of your pest.
1: So fall's coming. I hate to say that, Tom.
2: Yeah.
0: Seasons are changing.
1: So outdoor little critters are going to say, hey, where can I go for the winter? What can people do to maybe have that happen less?
2: So for sure, come around, get an inspection, go around the house and close up those holes where they're getting in. Whether we're fixing, we have concrete patch in our trucks. You know, we have steel wool. We've got metal for
1: bending
2: and stuff
1: like that.
2: Is the kitchen
1: one of the most common spots, or are there
2: certain fireplaces? Everything comes in from the outside. You know, so whether it's down around the foundation or through the foundation, or whether it's coming up on the border between the foundation and the house, or the windows or the soffits, like that's where we want to do exclusion work.
0: Yeah, and you have some special certifications aside from insects and things like that. You are what do you call it that you're able to manage everything from bats to raccoons to squirrels.
2: Yeah. So we're broad spectrum. Our company, there's some people who out there are doing a great job. They're just focused on doing the wildlife. There's a couple people right now. Brandon and Tommy, they're doing a great job. They're doing the wildlife. There's some people that are just doing bugs. Mm-hmm. There's some people are just doing mosquitoes. So Jerome's coming in, and I will do your bugs. I will do your mosquitoes. I will do your woodchucks and your bats and your all that stuff. So I'm broad spectrum.
1: So at Mom's house, I think he's done all of those things. Yes. I don't know if he had the bats. Yeah. She's had the critters. I was talking to her earlier this week. She's like, oh, Jerome and Anna. She was just bragging and boasting about them. And she's a regular customer. Yes, we know you and everything. But she was just bragging about how much she feels cared for.
2: I love her. To death. And she calls, we come running.
1: Yeah, it's awesome. So, fall's coming. Pestmaster, make a plan before it's too late and the critters take your house away. Is that fair, Jerome?
2: Yeah, it is fair. I would just tell you, the stinging insects right now are off the hook. We had the smoke fires. We talk about this on the show, the smoke fires. And right now I'm getting calls every day for stinging insects. Please be careful out there. Call Pestmaster. They're in the walls. We're cutting out drywall. We're cutting wasp nests out of houses.
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2: Give us a call.
0: Let's have a sweet conversation next. We're going to talk with Helen Thomas. She's the executive director of the New York State Maple Producers Association. We'll get her story right here on the local show on 570 WSYR.
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0: The iHeartMusic app, which is very good. I did check in when I was on vacation. I checked in with Syracuse and listened.
1: You had to listen to yourself?
0: You know, I didn't listen to me. I kind of tuned out. Kelly actually said, you haven't mentioned work at all. And that was a good thing.
1: Well, you know what? That is a good thing. I mean,
0: I mentioned you because I was texting you.
1: Oh, I was laughing at your pictures. Yeah. And you knew I would reciprocate.
0: Speaking of that, so like the first week into it, didn't I get the plantar fasciitis? On the heel, and I was like, are you kidding me? I haven't had a problem.
1: It's not fair.
0: Right. And so we had to actually get the scooter. I sent you the picture of me on the scooter. Well,
1: then I used AI and turned it into a Mustang.
0: Yeah, which was funny as all get out. Yeah. But thank goodness for those scooters. It really saved me because now my foot's good, you know.
1: Yeah, you'll just complain about something else.
0: Yeah, it could have been worse. All right. Look, Helen Thomas is with us right now. She's the executive director of the New York State Maple Producers Association. How are you, Helen?
2: I'm ready to go for the fair.
0: All right. Good for you. Hey, you know what I found out eating at a lot of these different restaurants? Nobody's using real maple syrup, these restaurants.
1: Down in the South?
0: That's crazy.
2: Well, a lot of them don't even know what it is.
0: Right. I was shocked.
2: They just... You know, we did a survey once. Yeah. Only 15% of the population in the United States knows what real maple syrup is.
0: That's crazy.
2: So we've got a big job.
0: We have to tell people because only pure maple syrup touches my lips, I'll tell you
1: no,
0: that.
1: We've been working with the association a dozen years or whatever it's been, and yes, that's exactly what happened. I think I knew what it was, but I didn't know what it was.
0: Yeah.
1: You know what I mean? There's a you get passionate about it. We were up in Watertown a few weeks ago at a restaurant. We had friends there, and my friend Randy's like, can I get real maple syrup? And I loved it because
0: and some people I know this for a fact, some people that I know are carrying their own pure maple syrup. York State maple syrup.
2: I've been known to do that.
0: To bring it to the restaurants.
2: I've also been known to at the restaurants double check.
0: Right, you know? Yes, you got
2: and
0: it.
2: And then when it's not, point out to them that they can't say that on their menu.
0: Right.
2: And they should be having the real stuff because not maple syrup.
1: Do you need a concealed carry for maple syrup? Like, I'm concealing it and I'm carrying it. And can I get it in? Because and they nuts. Sell. Well, so fast forward to the state fair.
0: Yeah.
1: You can buy those little bottles at the
0: maple. Little, big, everything.
2: Everything. We've got all sizes. We've got maple syrup in many flavors. You want maple popcorn. Nice. You want maple candy.
1: Ice cream.
2: You want maple. Ice cream. Maple donuts. I remembered this morning to get the donuts set, so we're good on the donuts.
0: Excellent. Let me ask you, how was the harvest this past year? I mean, was maple syrup...
2: This year was an excellent year in New York.
0: Oh, good, good. Yeah.
2: We did I think the biggest crop we've ever had in New York State.
0: And what made it so good? What weather came together to make it good?
2: Well, it was a very cold winter there in December and January.
0: Right.
2: So that helped because we had a nice long time that it was below freezing.
0: Gotcha. And then, of course, when do you start harvesting? It's March, right? Or thereabouts?
2: Oh, no. We start in January.
0: Oh, no kidding.
2: Most of the state starts in January these days.
0: Oh, I see.
2: Some of the higher elevations in the Adirondacks don't start until late February, but most people start.
1: So I was visiting, I probably visited a dozen or two farms in the spring, and it's like, how's it going? And they're always like, well, it's hit and miss. You go into the mountains, and they like the warm days and the cold nights, and we've got it. It's longer. The season was short. It seems like a mix for people, and they don't know until it's over how it really was, because you're living in that day. You know, the day it's like 50 in February and goes, global warming. No, it was a warm day. It wasn't, you know, it's part of the whole spectrum.
2: Well, it's very true that it's more variable now. That's the challenge we're facing.
1: Okay.
2: That we do. Like, this February, there was a very warm 5 days, but it was early enough in the spring that everything was, the ground was cold, the trees were cold.
0: I see.
2: So 70 degrees in February didn't hurt us like it would have if it was in March and things had already warmed up and the snow had melted and so on and so forth.
1: So in the horticulture building, make no mistake, when you go to the fair, Just skip everything else. Go right to the horticulture building, to New York Maple. Seriously, the fair was founded in its agriculture, and there's animals and all these kind of things. But maple syrup is what that's all about. It's local in New York State. It's, you know, I don't know if it's officially organic, but how more natural can you get other than taking 50 gallons of sap and making a gallon
0: of maple
1: syrup?
0: You're not adding anything to it. You're not adding sugars or anything.
2: No, we take out is water.
0: Yep.
1: And but just the but let's talk about the ice cream some more, because you just said ice cream. You didn't spend enough time saying ice cream.
2: Maple ice cream.
1: But it's so real. My favorite thing is to hang around and wait till they make cones that fell off, and then I'll say, I can help you with that, you know, as I'm taking pictures or whatever we're doing. People come back. That is on their punch list. Maybe they go get a sausage sandwich or a pizza free, but that is on the list, isn't it?
2: It is very much a lot of folks' favorite.
0: And that's a soft serve.
2: It's a soft serve ice cream with just... Yeah. Vanilla ice cream and maple syrup mixed in, so it's delicious.
0: Do you sell,
2: delicious.
0: You know, a hard ice cream version of that?
2: We
0: at
2: don't
0: all?
2: Have no. a hard. No.
0: Interesting. I bet you that would go well.
2: You want to come and market?
0: I mean, marketing it and putting it in grocery stores.
1: Tom will have something else to complain about because his elbow will hurt because he's getting
0: scooping
1: the.
2: We have enough. enough to keep up with the soft ice cream cones.
1: But even like
2: I counted it, just so you know. Yeah.
0: How many?
2: We sell one every 30 seconds.
0: Oh, good golly.
2: Of the fair.
1: Yeah, but that's even hard. Like the I call it cotton candy, but it's really not candy. It's maple sugar.
2: It's fluff. Yeah,
1: and it's fluff. And it's you can go on the Midway and get one from a thingy thing. But go over to the horticulture building. Oh my gosh. And they I love watching them make it. They whip it around and they do the thing, and it's like it looks like it's kind of fun. Maybe.

0: was unless you knew what it was.
1: You don't know what it is until you taste it. But I tell you, every afternoon at 3 o'clock.
0: Yeah, and there's
1: I have to have one.
0: And there's no calories at all in it.
1: At the fair,
0: they just vanish.
1: There's no calories in anything at the fair.
0: Yeah, no, it's true. So, maple syrup at the New York State Fair. If you go to the fair and you don't go there, you can't go back. We're going to forbid you to go. punch the card. Go see maple. Taste it. Bring it with you. And buy some for your friends. It's very local. It's very wonderful. And can you tell I like it, Tom? I really enjoy it.
2: We both do.
0: Helen Thomas, the queen, the executive director of New York Maple. Thanks for joining us.
1: Well, thanks for having me. And we'll see you at the fair.
2: Kicking off hour number two of the local show, we're going to have some gripping conversations with Julie LeFave, the director of the New York State Fair. 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And then we'll wrap up the show with Dr. Mark Petropaul, the owner of Victory in Motion, home of knee repair, not knee replacement. So stick around. Hour number two of the local show starts really soon.
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3: From the 570 WSYR newsroom, I'm Anthony Panazowicz. An investigation is underway into a dead body that was found along Skinny Atlas Creek on Saturday morning. No foul play is suspected following the body's discovery in the hamlet of Mottville. The unidentified adult body was shipped to the Onondaga County Medical Examiner's Office for testing. Construction is continuing in Clay for a first-of-its-kind sports complex to bring one of the world's most popular sports to central New York. A cricket pitch is being constructed at Meltzer Park after months of advocacy by cricket fans to town council. The pitch will be located near Stearns Road's entrance, a short distance away from the under-construction Micron facility. And a convicted sex offender in Watertown is being accused of raping an underage girl. 35-year-old Nicholas Goosen was charged following an alleged Thursday incident at a Factory Street apartment. Goosen is a level 3 sex offender who was convicted of raping another 16-year-old in 2018. Next update in 30 minutes. Breaking news anytime. I'm Anthony Panazowicz on Syracuse's breaking news, weather, and traffic station, News Radio 570 WSYR.
4: NBC News Radio, I'm Jennifer Kuiper. Canadian Prime Minister Mark Carney says Canada is at war with the U.S. after trade talks collapsed with the Trump administration. Jim Forbes has more.
5: U.S. tariffs against a wide range of Canadian goods went into effect early Saturday after negotiators from both sides failed to reach an agreement. On Saturday morning, Carney gave a speech to Canadians calling the U.S. terms, quote, a bad deal, and claimed, quote, America has changed and that sometimes its signature is written in pencil. Carney said, quote, we are not prepared to compromise Canada's sovereignty, and added, quote, you're at war when you're attacked, and we got attacked.
4: The U.S. and Iran ramped up the hostile messaging ahead of tomorrow's scheduled announcement of new U.S. sanctions on Tehran. Treasury Secretary Scott Bessent is set to hold a press conference after the White House said it plans to impose the toughest sanctions in history on Iran and the Islamic Republic's key trading partners. Top Iranian officials have promised a devastating response to any new economic sanctions. The search continues for a Massachusetts woman who disappeared after her police officer husband was found dead in their house. Police in Worcester have issued an arrest warrant for 58-year-old Karen Solomon, who's wanted on charges of assault and battery with a dangerous weapon. Solomon disappeared Tuesday after her husband, Kurt, was found dead inside their home with injuries from a sharp object. His wife had co-founded an organization that advocates for the mental health of police officers. And the NAACP is criticizing the Navy after reports surfaced of an aircraft carrier named after a Black war hero possibly being renamed after President Trump. NAACP President Derek Johnson calls the report a slap in the face to every war hero and to every member who has worn the uniform. The carrier is the first to honor a Black American and the first recognizing a sailor's actions while serving in the enlisted ranks. I'm Jennifer Kuiper, NBC News Radio.
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6: Today, mostly cloudy, couple of showers, thunderstorms, some of that could be heavy, a high today 77, partly cloudy shower tonight, low 58, clouds and showers tomorrow morning, followed by a couple of thundershowers in the afternoon, a high tomorrow 71, and then Tuesday, variable cloudiness, a brief shower or two, the high 71. From the Stellar Roofing Weather Center, I'm Steve Williams.
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9: Welcome back and welcome in. This is our number two of The Local Show. 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
10: You did it pretty well, Tom.
9: Yeah, thanks.
10: If you want me to open the show, I can read it in my dyslexic way, and it'd be everybody would be from different places. So
9: like, what
10: Julie would be an orthopedic surgeon. Yeah. You know, CompuGen would be an ice cream cone. You know, I could do anything.
11: I like it when you screw up all the phone numbers.
10: I'm very good at that. That's a very good one. It's a gift.
11: Did we talk about this on the air? Did I tell you that I had the plantar fasciitis going into the vacation? Like day number two, all of a sudden my heel like goes out and I'm like, oh my goodness. So I was on the scooters. Thank goodness for scooters.
10: Yeah, you are the single reason why insurance premiums are so high. Let's be honest. It's the Sikosha factor.
11: You know what though? And here's a little secret. If you're going to theme parks and things down in Orlando, get the scooter anyway, because everybody can share. That way nobody gets burned out and you can put all your packages and everything on there.
10: Right. The kids are on the scooter?
11: Oh yeah. I only used it some of the time.
10: Oh, my God.
11: My wife was on it. The kid, well, I call them kids. They're all adults now, right?
10: So it was like a moped in India of six people on the scooter hanging on. Going.
11: That's it.
10: Oh, my goodness.
11: Oh, buddy. Anyway, Julie LaFave is with us, director of the great New York State Fair. How are you, Julie?
12: I'm doing great.
11: Boy, that was quick. I don't know when we had you on before, but we were talking about the fair.
12: It comes up fast, doesn't it?
11: Yeah,
12: it does. It really happens so fast.
11: That's something else. So, you know, you got... It's always evolving
12: always.
11: Since you've been, you know, and you've been there, what, 3-4 years
12: yep.
11: now?
12: Yeah, it's my fourth fair.
11: Yeah. So, and you've developed some great stuff. You know, the press is the press.
12: Yeah.
11: And whatever goes out, you know, in print or stuff, sometimes can be distorted.
12: Yeah.
11: It's like I always tell my children.
10: Be quiet.
11: Or the adult. Aside from be quiet. is that, you know, things get lost in translation.
12: It's the game of telephone.
11: Right. Yeah,
12: we all played
11: absolutely.
12: It as a kid, the game of telephone. You start out with one message, and then five people later, it's
11: exactly.
12: a completely different message.
11: Right. So yeah. here's a chance that we can clear up some things that are new things happening at the fair and conveniences, not conveniences. Go ahead and
12: tell us. So, you know, we're seeing a lot of stories right now that we've changed some of our security protocols and our screening processes. We have to do these things to stay safe.
11: I mean,
12: our ultimate goal, besides people having a fun time and making memories, is keeping people safe. Like, that's the number one goal, right?
11: Absolutely.
12: Everybody who comes in those gates has to be safe. But it's a scary world we live in, and things happen
11: Absolutely.
12: With vehicles. And even when it's not intentional, there's accidents. We had cars last year and trams, too, driving in areas where there was 5,000 people deep. And, I mean, there's not even enough room to park the sea, if you will.
11: Right, right.
12: So, you know, we had to look at how vehicles were coming in. We also had to look at how people are being screened. So, everybody, number one complaints we get from people, not number one complaints, but like questions about magnetometers and metal detectors. We screen all these people who walk through the gates.
11: Right.
12: But meanwhile, we had thousands of people driving through the gates, the back gates. So how can we say we were keeping everybody as safe as possible while we were letting
11: Absolutely.
12: A lot of people unscreened come through? So we had to make the changes for these reasons. But in doing so, we've talked with a lot of our partners. We've made accommodations where we can, identified other ways, other solutions, but
11: yes,
12: yeah.
11: You were saying that vendors still have a good area,
12: yes.
11: with plenty of room that they can still
12: So where it works with our vendors is they can still drive inside right to their location 9 hours from 11:30 at night till 8:30 a.m. So if they kind of want to come in at 6 a.m. and reload themselves, they can do that. But after 8:30, they can go to a special vendor designated parking area, and it's as close to the gate as you can out back at gate 11. And then they can get a golf cart too, and so they can move their inventory that way. We have what's called a purple lot inside, so that's permanent storage inside, so they can bring all their inventory in and just access it all day long.
11: You know, and I think the main thing is safety, and you're not waiting for a crisis to happen. You're being proactive.
12: That's what I'm saying. I don't think I can be a reactive leader of the fair that's not responsible.
11: Right.
12: I don't want to talk to anybody because we could have prevented it.
11: Absolutely.
12: If we could prevent it, we should.
10: Tom likes to make a crisis where there isn't one.
11: Are you saying I'm a mountains out of molehill guy?
10: Maybe.
12: But no.
10: Maybe just a little. So, yeah, I don't think anybody going to the fair, hey, I go through metal detector, they scream me. I'm feeling good.
12: Yeah.
11: Right.
10: You know what? I'm not like, how dare you scan me.
12: Right.
10: You know, that makes me feel safer.
12: Yeah, and we've talked to a lot of people who this change impacts. Because general fairgoer, not impacted by this change.
11: Absolutely.
12: But we've talked one-on-one with people who we go through it, and then they go, you know, I kind of always wonder how I was able to just drive through the gate. And we're like, exactly. And when we have the one-on-one conversations, they seem to understand.
11: Yeah, and I just spent a week down in Disney and Universal Studios and everything, and they're tighter than a drum.
12: Yeah.
11: You don't have cars, you know, zipping in the back door.
12: Accidents happen. Accidents happen.
10: So apart from better security, what's going on at the fair?
12: There's so much good stuff happening this year. There's so much good stuff. We have the Empire Room that is going to have daily programming. So there's going to be like an emo show. There's going to be a Taylor Swift night. There's going to be a silent disco. It's all free. You can bring your food in there. You can do whatever
10: Taylor
12: you want.
10: Taylor Swift's going to be at the fair and it's free?
12: No. I'd really be popular that way.
10: So what the heck is that?
12: It's going to be just like a Taylor Swift music playing, and they'll have a friendship bracelet, you know, giveaway, because that's what she's known for at her concerts. People do the friendship bracelets.
10: When is that?
12: That's the first Saturday of the fair.
10: I just want to make sure I'm not going to that. Okay. I'm trying to get tied into it. Okay, what else you got going
12: on? Silent disco. That's everything's happening in the Empire Room.
11: Okay.
12: We have new stands, so Funkin' Waffles here in town is coming out.
10: Great.
12: And they're going to book bands every night, too, and, of course, do their food. There's a vegan stand now.
11: Okay.
12: The butter sculpture's being done right now. We can't tell you
10: what that is. What is it?
12: I can't tell you that.
11: you have that one place, that restaurant, and I remember you saying there was a beer wall.
12: Yeah, so that's the Empire Room. Harvey's Garden is going in there, okay, so it's a pour-your-own beer wall.
11: Yeah, baby.
10: So there's a vegan butter sculpture? Do they have
12: that? Then you're mixing things up again. But yeah, no, there's going to be a lot of excitement. And then there's all the things that are favorites, right? There's the dollar potato, there's 25-cent milk. But the dollar potato, for the first time, is going to be a guaranteed New York-grown potato.
11: Very nice.
12: And New York. Good. Butter and New York sour cream.
10: So in the horticulture building.
12: Yes.
10: So you go to maple syrup at one end of the building, just and then go the other way, and there's the potato.
12: I know.
11: Big concerts. I didn't. Who's coming? That's huge.
12: Trace Atkins, Flo Rida, All American Rejects.
11: Oh my goodness!
12: Gym Class Heroes. Yeah. Wilson Phillips.
11: So I mean, 90s heritage groups. Yeah,
12: there's some really good ones. There's some awesome ones.
10: And they have the different stages, you know, I know we see the one that's, we won't call it Miller Court, that was a while ago, or Chevy Court, or Cold Muffler Court. How about Tom? How old are we? But that stage in the back has the big concerts. A lot of them, right?
12: That's but there's ones. There's big names, right? I mean, Wilson Phillips is a big one. They're at Chevy Court. There's big names at Chevy Court, too.
11: And you mentioned that some of the bars have their own entertainment, too.
12: Yeah.
11: There's some really great local entertainers that at these bars.
12: There are some great
11: or
12: bands.
11: Or I call it bars.
12: Yeah, but, so Pop Rocks is one that I like, that's a local band. Name brand covers. I mean, if you have a favorite local band, chances are they're probably playing.
11: Probably
12: Just Joe. People love Just Joe.
11: Love Joe.
12: And he's playing at the Empire Bar before the Suburban Park shows.
11: Oh, okay.
12: Yeah.
10: So I heard a rumor there's no horses. Where'd the horses go?
12: I know. There's still going to be horses, I promise you.
10: Okay.
12: That was unfortunately 3 days of horses, but there's still going to be plenty of horses, I promise you.
10: Lots of horses.
12: Yes.
10: Okay. Animals, rides.
12: Highest number of entries for Dairy Cal that we've had in 7 years.
10: And where do I get tickets for this crazy thing?
12: Online, nysfair.ny.gov.
10: Get your tickets. I know there's special days.
11: And you're still running buses from
12: Centro's the still Destiny. Running. Okay. Yep, Centro's there.
11: Okay, great.
10: So, and how's the racetrack? Oh, that's right. Sorry.
12: I can't blame you for that one.
10: Sorry, I just lied. Okay. So, the great New York State, whoever did that marketing, they did it, they shoved good.
12: I love it.
10: That was good marketing. The Great New York State Fair coming up. Yes, winter's here. The fair's on. And we appreciate you joining us today.
12: Thank you very much.
11: Mike Kelly is coming up next, client advisor at CompuGen Systems, and we'll talk with him on the local show on 570 WSYR.
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1: It's all there, Tom.
0: I like looking at some of the things that we were doing, you know, years ago when we started the show. It's this interesting how it's evolved.
2: I was going to say, time went quickly. I remember we started the show.
0: Yeah.
2: You were more uptight than normal, if that's a possibility. And less guests, longer segments.
0: Yeah, we did that. Oh, yeah, I remember that.
2: We were doing it down at the iHeart Studios at our studio. Yeah, so it was pre-COVID. And it has evolved. Granted, there's still stressful moments, but it's much more chill.
0: Absolutely.
2: Is that a fair...
0: And we've been able to meet with so many different businesses in Syracuse and civic organizations.
2: Like four or 500,
0: maybe closer to six.
2: And it's fun to... Yeah. Watch it evolve in a fun way. And an FYI, why don't we throw out some shameless self-promotion?
0: Oh, yeah.
2: We can help. If you're looking, trying to dial in your marketing, and instead of feeling like you're wasting money, you wanted to make money.
0: Right.
2: Let's have a conversation. And yeah, all the strategies, all the things that obviously we can handle and do, but it's not bad. So send us an email. Send me an email. Don't send it to Tom. Steve. He never checks his email. Steve at Zoe Advertising. .com. Yeah. And beyond that, we appreciate you guys listening. Seriously. And doing business with people, again, every week. Who was that person you had? And there was someone on a few weeks ago.
0: Yes.
2: We get those
0: you
2: calls.
0: Are very good at connecting businesses with businesses.
2: Yeah. And it's great. Thanks for listening.
0: All right. Well, Mike Kelly thought he'd come back on. He's a client advisor at CompuGen Systems. How are you there, buddy?
3: Good. How's it going, guys?
0: Good. Give us a little bit of your background, Mike. You're a client advisor here at CompuGen now, but did you go to college for this sort of thing, or just to play basketball? I can't remember.
3: You do remember, exactly.
0: A little bit.
3: I went to college to play basketball, and then somehow found myself in the IT space after college.
0: I see.
3: 20 years ago.
0: Wow.
3: Yeah.
0: It's been a while, huh?
3: Yeah. What the heck happened there? Can't swear on here.
0: No. Yes. We try and keep it clean. You do that, and you also have a band. I didn't know you had a band.
3: Yeah, man. That's Slow Train.
0: Slow Train.
3: Yeah. Uh-huh. We'll be at Shifty's on the 29th.
0: Oh, Shifty's Wings are the best.
3: How good
0: huh?
3: of a gig is that?
0: Yeah.
2: Do they pay you
0: in wings?
2: Where do you put it? That's not like the Dome. That's not a big place. Where's the
3: band? No, it's not a big place, but it's the place for music and hot wings.
0: Absolutely.
2: I've had wings there. I'm not much of a go out at night and listen to music because I'm usually asleep.
0: All right.
2: But
3: I'll bring you some the next day. Take out.
2: That works.
3: There you go.
2: That works. So what kind of music are you playing?
0: Yeah, I was going to say, what kind?
3: Rock and roll.
0: Good old-fashioned rock and roll.
3: We play a lot of our own. So we, you know, all of our guys, we're into creating our own music, you know, writing our own songs. But, I mean, Tom Petty... You know, Johnny Cash, those guys are on my Mount Rushmore, Bob Dylan.
0: Awesome.
3: You know, Avett Brothers, you know, some newer stuff. You know, Noah Kahan.
0: Yeah. I get a lot of requests as a DJ. Yeah. I get a lot of requests for him.
2: So who sings like Johnny Cash? I mean, who's got like, I've been everywhere, man. Who's doing
3: the
2: that?
3: The answer to that question forever is nobody.
2: Okay.
3: Nobody can sing like
2: Johnny Cash. Okay, what's the this is what we do answer?
3: We got to make it our own. So you do. I mean, that's what you got to do. But if you love the song, then that's going to come through.
0: Right.
3: And if you're just playing it to play it, that's going to come through.
0: We only do
3: the stuff we love.
0: What instrument are you?
3: Acoustic guitar.
0: Excellent.
3: I write and sing the songs.
0: Mm-hmm.
3: We all sing though.
0: Yeah. Good.
3: And then I play some harmonica.
0: Nice.
3: It makes its way into a lot of tracks.
0: Good job. So when you're not doing that, and you're a client advisor for this CompuGen, what makes them so special?
3: So CompuGen, I was thinking of how do I want to target this? Basically, every business out there, IT is not going away. It's just getting more and more important because everything is connected. So whatever size company, organization, hospital, you know, higher ed, you know, school district, anything out there that's using computers, there's a lot going on. We're trying to manage the network, monitor the network, keep it safe. You know, there's all these different buckets. There's IT infrastructure, making sure you have the right stuff, how to use it. There's monitoring and managing it. Security is its own giant bucket that is very, very important. Cybersecurity, physical security. So two things I would throw out there is, you know, if you talk to your employer, if you're using an MSP, which is a managed service provider, that's what we are.
0: Gotcha.
3: Then there's chances are you're outsourcing a portion of that IT need to a partner. big companies, you know, the giant Googles and whatever, they can hire whatever they need, cybersecurity officers and whoever they need to manage it in-house. Even they need partners. But every organization is different. You know, everybody is being tasked to do more, even though budgets aren't going up for the more.
2: Right, right.
3: And we can come in and help there.
2: But you work for, like, defense contractors, hospitals, larger businesses.
3: Yes, retail.
2: Yeah, because everybody's got that skinny, pale, 20-year-old white kid that sits in the corner.
0: Well, that's awfully specific.
3: Play that fucking music. Yeah, right.
2: That has two different color shoes and is socially inept. Sorry.
3: You've got a real hand on the industry.
2: But this isn't that. Everybody, you keep that guy. This is bigger. There's a problem at 2 in the morning, or we're getting hacked, or there's a... So, and this is connecting multiple offices, maybe in multiple states. And having that strong backbone, is that fair?
3: It is, yeah. And we need the IT people. They need us, we need them.
2: Right.
3: So if you are not sure, or if you know of challenges that your company is running into, retail has its own set of challenges. Hospitals, healthcare has its own set of challenges. Yeah. Education. We have dedicated divisions for every vertical market. Mm-hmm. But they all come back to the real basics of security and, you know, optimization, making sure you're not paying for stuff you're never using. So ask your IT group, you know, do we have an MSP? Mm-hmm. How are they doing? You know, right. A lot of times it's just finding out what your current environment look like. Well, it takes us 5 days to get a ticket answered and resolved.
2: Okay. That's money,
3: that can
2: right
3: be
2: there.
3: Done in 4 hours, you know.
2: Mm-hmm. Right.
3: So, yeah.
2: So what's the number one problem you solve?
3: I would say keeping your arms around the IT business as a whole. Okay. So cost reduction and security. If I had to boil it down, that's where the rubber meets the road. Are we secure, and how can we afford what we really need?
2: So it's interesting.
3: We can answer those questions.
2: Some might say, hey, I'm outsourcing, it's costing me more. You're saying we're outsourcing it, but we partner with you, and it actually costs less sometimes. Is that what I heard you say?
3: Absolutely. I mean, depending on what your environment looks like. You know what I mean? Let's put it this way. If you know that you're vulnerable in a certain area and you need to hire another network engineer, and the, you know, payroll, it's going to add another $70,000 a year and all the benefits and everything else, we could have you up and running with an IT engineer remotely or on site inside of a month. For an operating
2: and
3: expense.
2: A backup engineer and a backup team and
3: and everything else, right? You accomplish the goal right away. You could say no to it in 4 or 5 months. You could say, "Nah, we want to bring it in house." Or, "Yeah, this is one monthly amount that we can budget and know that we're secure."
2: So maybe you're a business owner, maybe you're a leader, maybe that is your department, or maybe you just say, "Hey, we got to take a look at this." I know you have something real quick that you do that's like a little mini audit thing. You say, "Okay, here's what we can do." You had a special name for it. I forgot what it was, but
3: it's for Microsoft. It's a Microsoft assessment.
2: Okay.
3: So how many people are using Microsoft? Quite a few, right?
0: Right.
3: And a lot of times businesses who have more than, 20 employees might not even know what they're buying. Are we using what we're buying? We can help you figure that out.
2: So CompuGen, Mike Kelly, CompuGen, CompuGen.us. Is that right? .us?
3: That's right.
2: Connect with Mike, or if you need to talk to him, send us a flare. We'll hook you up with his private number. How's that? Thanks for joining
3: us today. Works for me. Thank you guys very much.
0: Stick around. A great conversation with Dr. Mark Petropaoli is coming up next. He's the owner of Victory in Motion, the home of knee repair, not knee replacement, right here on the local show on 570 WSYR.
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22: From the 570 WSYR newsroom, I'm Anthony Panazowicz. An investigation is underway into a dead body that was found along Skinny Atlas Creek Saturday morning. No foul play is suspected following the body's discovery in the hamlet of Mottville. The unidentified adult body, though, was shipped to the Onondaga County Medical Examiner's Office for more testing. Police are just now releasing information about a Tuesday industrial accident at the Oneida County landfill. County Sheriff's deputies say a 64-year-old Boonville man had to be airlifted to Upstate Hospital after he was run over by the bulldozer he was using at the landfill. Police describe his injuries as serious but not life-threatening. And the manager of the Westcott Theater is facing new charges as venue permit fights continue. Another event on Thursday was broken up by the police, who say Westcott didn't have its entertainment licensing, just a day after the venue's owner argued before a state Supreme Court judge to keep it open. Next update in 30 minutes, breaking news anytime. I'm Anthony Panazowicz on Syracuse's Breaking News Weather and Traffic Station, News Radio 570. 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
23: Fox News, I'm Pam Huso. Russia is ramping up attacks on the Ukrainian capital of Kyiv.
24: Ukrainian President Volodymyr Zelensky says they need more Patriot interceptors for defense. But stockpiles are running low due to the war in Iran and 4 years of war between Ukraine and Russia.
23: Fox's Jeff Paul. French President Emmanuel Macron says Paris will send new interceptor missiles to Ukraine. A convicted teenage killer in Texas won't be getting a new trial. A judge denied Carmelo Anthony's request but did not give a reason for the ruling.
25: Anthony was convicted of murder and sentenced to 35 years in prison in June for 2025 stabbing death of 17-year-old Austin Metcalf.
23: Fox's Jackie Ibanez. Anthony's lawyers will continue working on an appeal. 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
0: Today, mostly cloudy, couple of showers, thunderstorms, some of that could be heavy, a high today 77, partly cloudy shower tonight, low 58, clouds and showers tomorrow morning, followed by a couple of thundershowers in the afternoon, a high tomorrow 71, and then Tuesday, variable cloudiness, a brief shower or two, the high 71. From the Stellar Roofing Weather Center, I'm Steve Williams.
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0: the Steve Show here on 570 WRC. It's the local show with Steve Roberts and Tom Sokosho.
1: It's really the order. It's the other way. Everybody knows it's Tom and Steve. Rick Derry or Tom and George Bowers or, you know, really, you know.
0: All the other folks.
1: And they all do fine. But here's what we know. Without you, this thing doesn't happen, Tom.
0: Well, maybe not. Yeah.
1: Or it would just be lousy.
0: I've been in the business long enough to know there's always somebody that can replace me.
1: Well, just to be clear, we're not looking, so stick around a while. You know, let's grow older together.
0: I don't know what I would do if I couldn't interact with you on a daily basis.
1: Well, you know, it is sort of between being here and then, you know, our random texts.
0: Right.
1: In the,
0: you know, and it's funny, when I am away from you, it's almost like there's a loss there. Yes. You know, and I go, geez, I got to text Steve something.
1: I'll see things, but, you know, because AI and graphics are just so amusing.
0: I
1: should have sent you a graphic of you on a big bridge, going over a big bridge on the highway or something. But
0: goodness gracious. Well, here's a guy who's more stable than the both of us. Dr. Mark Petropoli is with us. He's the owner of Victory in Motion, the home of knee repair, not knee replacement. How are you, Doc?
2: Hello, Tom and Steve. It does say welcome to the local show with Tom
1: and Steve. See you. Oh, there you
0: go. But it did put me first there.
1: You did that. I didn't do that.
0: Oh, that's right. So I was away. I don't know if you knew this, Doc, but I was on a whirlwind tour of the South because my daughter lives in Savannah.
2: Right. Yes.
0: And then we had to go down to Orlando, drop the son off because now he's in that Disney college program.
2: Congrats. That's
0: Thank
2: awesome.
0: You. Yeah. He's having a blast already.
2: I would like to do that. That sounds amazing.
0: Yeah. And it is really kind of cool, the back, you know, inner workings of all of Disney and everything. But, you know, what I noticed going to these parks, because we spent 4 days at the different parks, was the age bracket. Now, you know, I'm 62, but there were people there that were well into their 70s and even into their 80s walking around in the 100-degree searing heat, and everybody had something going on orthopedically.
1: I was going to say, did they make you look bad, or do you fit right in?
0: Yeah, no, they made me look bad because I was having an actual flare-up of plantar fasciitis.
2: I was going to say, it's all paved, it's all hard, so your feet and your legs are killing you after a day at Disney. There's no doubt about it.
0: Is there anything that people can do as we age to prepare for summer trips and for a lot of walking and things like that?
2: Well, you kind of hit the nail on the head. If you're going to be doing a lot of walking, you don't want to go 0 to 60, especially in the heat, especially on the pavement, right? So maybe if you know you're going to be going on this awesome trip in 2 or 3 months, start gradually working your way up with your walking, just moving and walking, getting your body used to it. Getting out in the heat and getting on the pavement, but gradually getting used to it. So when you go down there, you're in great shape. Yeah. Easier said than done, right? But it's not that hard either to do, just to go out and walk.
1: You said pavement a few times. So hard surfaces are
0: not your
1: friend. Bad news?
2: Yeah, I mean, yes, in general, they're worse. It's just kind of like, you know, the artificial turf versus the natural grass in football and sports. Usually there's a lot less wear and tear injuries on natural grass. Mm-hmm. So make it concrete or make it pavement. That's even harder, right?
1: Should I have spongy things in my shoes? So
0: that's not good either.
2: I think building your muscles up stronger and getting more used to it is better. And actually, the ancient Roman soldiers would march like 40 miles a day, something crazy like that. And even into their 60s,
0: really,
2: these guys. So they looked at this. This is something I found out recently. They looked at this and they tried to, they thought these older soldiers in the skeletons would have really bad arthritis in their knees and their hips because they were on these forced marches for, you know, 20, 30, 40
0: in
2: miles
0: sandals.
2: A day. They were, well, that's the key. Sandals.
0: Yeah.
2: Flat. Uh-huh. Without cushion, but it allows your feet to splay out. Our shoes are too narrow nowadays, and there's too much support, and it flips the angle of our foot out, which puts more pressure on your knee and your hip unnaturally. So even some of the great runners, if you read this book, Born to Run, these Native American people who run 100 miles at a time, they run either barefoot or in flat,
0: crazy
2: flip flops.
0: Something else.
2: So that's what the Roman soldiers wore. They wore sandals, and they tended to not have, when you look at them, their skeletons, not that much arthritis in their knees and their hips and their ankles and their feet. Pretty amazing, huh?
0: Yeah, that is very amazing.
1: So this beats on the knees.
2: Well, it causes abnormal mechanical stress on the knees because the angle of your foot is off. When we put ourselves in shoes and sneakers and all this cushion and all this stuff, that's not what we were meant to be. We weren't meant to be that way.
0: No.
2: Babies walk around just fine in their bare feet and whatever. And then we start putting shoes on our feet and arches, and it changes all the angles and the mechanics. And actually, it messes up more our backs. It messes up things more than it helps. Mm-hmm. So the more cushion, the more arch support, a lot of this stuff, it actually causes more harm than good. Now, I don't want people to get the wrong impression, because if your foot is used to that, you can't just go from that at 60 right, years old, yes, all of a sudden into Roman sandals, right?
0: Yeah.
2: It's got to be gradual, mm-hmm, because it was 60 years to get to this problem. Now you're not going to turn it around in 6 minutes. So, mm-hmm, I don't want people to just run out and buy flat sandals, and then they're going to be like, oh, I was in a local show and right, Dr. P said, and now I'm in more pain.
0: Yeah.
2: No, it's everything. It has to be kind of gradual and supervised. But
0: at Victory in Motion, how much of your work is preventive versus people in crisis?
1: Great question.
2: Well, I wish it was a lot more preventive, and it's not. For several reasons. One is that insurance doesn't really pay for preventive. So when we were back as a standard insurance orthopedic surgery practice, seeing 60 patients a day or 40 patients a day or 20 patients a day, number one, you don't have time for that, mm-hmm, which is terrible. We do now. We spend much more time with people. But also, the current medical system is not really set up well for prevention. There's not a lot of preventive stuff for weight loss, for diet, for preventive exercises. So I'll give you a great example of one thing that we instituted years ago. It's this thing called Sports Metrics, and it's a program to help prevent ACL injuries. Obviously, you know, in sports, absolutely, the ACL is kind of in the knee. It's the main ligament that stabilizes it from turning and twisting and pivoting. Torn all the time. This guy, you're out for the season if it happens, you know. Mm-hmm. So there are programs that are scientifically proven to lessen the risk of a knee injury, serious knee injury like ACL tear, 50 to 75% with just a 6-week program. Having to do with mechanics, having to do with strengthening the muscles, simple things that just teaching people how to do would significantly prevent these things.
1: How do you convince people to do that when it's not hurting yet?
2: That's the problem. A lot of people will spend money. Yeah. They'll spend thousands and thousands and thousands of dollars on their child for equipment and for 3 or 4 leagues, et cetera, but they won't spend it on the thing. You tear your ACL. Who cares about your...
0: Right.
2: Who cares?
0: Yeah.
2: Yeah. Who cares about your equipment, how many leagues you're in, how many points you're scoring, right? So why not prevent injuries? And there's a ton of ways to do it. We do it, probably more so than anywhere else, but it's still very difficult to preach that to people. It's hard to convince people to do that.
1: So real quick, and we're going to carry over to the next set. So when someone has an injury and you help them, there's preventative stuff after that, so, right? Yes. Is that fair?
2: People are much more wanting to do that. So you were at our member appreciation luncheon, and we had someone who tore his ACL. We're growing back his ACL with this new surgery, bear surgery. And we talked about, hey, it was a little late on that knee, but we're going to prevent you from having it happen on the other knee.
0: So
2: we're going to work our best to do that.
1: I'm with Dr. Mark Petropoli, Victory in Motion, the home of knee repair, not knee replacement. Yes. and we're going to continue after the set talking about having to get orthopedic stuff fixed with maybe not having surgery. That would be nice. We'll see you back after the break.
0: More with Dr. Mark Petropoli, owner of Victory in Motion, the home of knee repair, not knee replacement, right here on the local show on 570 WSYR. Stick around.
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0: We're back at it, and we are back into it. This is the local show with Tom and Steve here on 570 WSYR 106.9 FM. If you want that clean, crisp FM signal, we've been talking with Dr. Mark Petropoli. He's the owner of Victory in Motion, the home of knee repair, not knee replacement. He is a pioneering doctor in the world of regenerative medicine. And you had that book that came out. You know, when I was down in Florida, I must have seen every other person have that book in their hands, sitting by the
1: poolside. Are a lot of people in Florida who have it. That's true.
2: Yeah, holding it up. Repair, not replace. You see it on YouTube?
0: Yeah, yeah. How's that been going? Have you been marking your sales? You see the sales going through the roof or what?
1: It's on Amazon. Yeah. It's on Ingram Sparks. It's on a couple others. But Amazon, if you just type in repair, not replace, it's on that. I mean, we buy a lot of books ourselves, or we have patients who want books to give to other people.
0: Oh, right. Yeah, yeah,
1: or
0: sure.
1: Family members. So you guys have some in your waiting room, right, as a matter of fact, and I just gave one to the gentleman that you had on before.
0: Yeah, yeah.
1: So we give a lot of them away because it explains what we do, and you know, and that's part of the reason I wrote it.
0: Two things I want to have you cover for our listeners. First of all, we just covered the book. The other thing is regenerative medicine. What is that term? What does that encompass? And tell us about your process of getting into this regenerative.
1: Yeah, regenerative medicine is using your own body's ability to heal itself. Our bodies have an amazing ability to heal ourselves. Every day we beat ourselves up a little bit. We get a little microscopic, you know, I'm simplifying things, but microscopic little cracks in our muscles and our bones and our tendons. And we go to bed at night and our body heals ourselves. But sometimes either we overdo it, so overuse injuries, our body can start to break down faster than it can heal itself. Or as we get older, we have a little bit less ability to heal ourselves, so we tend to break down faster. Or maybe our muscles get a little weaker, we gain a little weight, we don't eat the way we used to eat, and we don't stay hydrated, we're busy. So sometimes things break down, you get arthritis, which is a wear and tear of a joint. You might get a tendon, a problem where the tendon starts to wear down. You might have a tear of a tendon, you might have a bursitis. Mm-hmm. So these are all either overuse or just kind of wear and tear things as you get older. We take care of acute injuries where you had a, you know, skiing injury or something like that as well. But a lot of the things we take care of are things that our bodies are not keeping up with the healing. So we still have really good stem cells and other cells that help the stem cells in our bone marrow, even into our 80s. And we can take those and we can concentrate them and put them into an area that needs to heal. We can take your blood, which has growth factors. We can spin that blood down, concentrate it, and add those growth factors to an area that maybe is having a little hard time healing. That's called PRP, platelet-rich plasma. We have a lot of tricks up our sleeve to help your body heal itself. Even laser, light energy, certain wavelengths of light can help your body heal itself. So we're just helping you heal yourself by using various techniques and, you know, I say tricks up our sleeve, but it's a lot of training to learn this stuff.
2: Well,
1: but it's really a lot of it's common sense too.
2: Right, and so you can grow cartilage.
1: Okay, great question. Can you grow back the meniscus cartilage? Let's talk about a knee. There's shock absorber cartilage, which is your meniscus cartilage, which is the cartilage you hear about, like when an athlete tears the cartilage in their knee most of the time. And that's where a lot of times you'll get locking or catching or snapping. A lot of times that needs surgery if it's causing mechanical symptoms. Now, if it's just degenerated and wearing down, there was a study that just showed that going in and doing surgery on a worn out meniscus that's not causing any mechanical symptoms versus a sham surgery where they just poke holes and the patient didn't know it, and they rehab those patients, several years down the road, they were the same exact thing. So surgery for a degenerative, quote unquote, tear is not usually gonna help. Whereas if you have a tear that's locking your knee up, well then, yeah, you can put all the shots in the world in there. That's not gonna help. You would need surgery to either repair that or take that torn piece out. So there's a lot of variation in what a meniscus tear is. But no, we are not able to grow back a meniscus yet.
2: So it's bone on bone.
1: Okay, that's different. So now you have the cartilage on the end of the bone. That's the other type of cartilage in the knee. And that is like the tread on a tire. That's called the articular cartilage. When that wears down, that's what arthritis is. So some of that can either be grown back or the cause those cartilage cells to produce more matrix. That white stuff you see is kind of the matrix, like the tread, and there's little cells. It's hard to get cells, stem cells, to stick to the bone and form new cartilage, but there is evidence, some evidence, that you can get the current cells that are in there to grow more matrix, more cartilage. So it's tricky, but we can't make an 81-year-old knee look like an 18-year-old knee. But
2: if someone needs a knee, they said, oh, you have to have a knee.
1: Well, here's the key, though. You just said bone. You mentioned bone.
2: I
1: so we're talking cartilage, now we're talking bone. really the pain, most of the pain from arthritis comes from the bone underneath. When the cartilage wears down, more and more force gets transmitted to the bone underneath. Then the bone starts to break down faster and the body can heal itself, and you get these little stressor microfractures. Bone has millions of pressure-sensitive nerve fibers, so that's where most of the pain comes from with arthritis. It doesn't come from the cartilage. The cartilage doesn't have any nerve fibers. The articular cartilage doesn't. So we can take good stem cells from the bone marrow in our pelvis, which has good bone marrow till even into our 80s, concentrate it, put it into those areas that need it, like in the knee or in the shoulder and the elbow, and get that bone to heal and get the pain to go down. So even if it's bone on bone and the cartilage is gone and the pain is coming from the bone, 82 to 95% of the time, we can usually get that person
2: so eight or nine,
1: feeling better. And
2: 8 or 9 out of 10 times, they may not have to have the full replacement, yeah. Because that's a big,
1: right.
2: Scary deal.
1: Now someone's going to say, oh, where'd you get that from? Well, first of all, that's our experience. But sure. There's a study by Dr. Hernigo. Don't want to geek out too much, but French orthopedic surgeon. This is in the late 1990s. So people who say this is new, it's not new. People who say there's no research. This is great research. He had 140 patients. They had knee arthritis that was bad enough they were told they need a knee replacement in both knees. He's an orthopedic surgeon. He says, I'm going to do a knee replacement on one knee. I'm going to do stem cells on the other knee. Take them from your bone marrow. And I'm going to follow these

0: Right.
1: And now we've turned the corner, and they're just, they bought it, and they are doing some of the rehab and some of the things afterwards. I say rehab, probably the wrong term, but things to keep healthy and everything. So Mark Petropoli, victoryinmotion.com. If you've been told you need some stuff, get a second opinion from the orthopedic guy, the real deal. I've seen it up close and personal. 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
2: Tell them Tom and Steve said. Please tell them that.
1: 685-7544. You can go to victoryemotion.com, or again, give them a shout and get the heck out of pain, Tom.
0: All right. Well, Steve, you go do what you do and keep out of pain, all right?
1: And you do all the work.
0: Thank you. 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
4: From the 570 WSYR newsroom, I'm Anthony Panasiewicz. Police are just now releasing information about a Tuesday industrial accident at the Oneida County landfill. County Sheriff's deputies say a 64-year-old Boonville man had to be airlifted to Upstate Hospital after he was run over by the bulldozer he was using. Police describe his injuries as serious but not life-threatening. The manager of the Westcott Theater is facing new charges as a venue permit fight continues. Another event on Thursday had to be broken up by police who say Westcott didn't have its entertainment licensing just a day after the venue's owner argued before a state Supreme Court judge to keep it open. And the Bills cruise to a second preseason win 31-7 against the Cleveland Browns on Saturday. Likely backup quarterback Kyle Allen shined, going 10 of 12 with a touchdown as Cleveland's Shedeur Sanders and Deshaun Watson combined for only 109 yards and two picks. Buffalo finishes off the preseason on Thursday, hosting the Steelers. Next update in 30 minutes. Breaking news anytime. I'm Anthony Panasiewicz on Syracuse's breaking news, weather, and traffic station, News Radio 570 WSYR.
5: NBC News Radio, I'm Jennifer Kuiper. Canadian Prime Minister Mark Carney says Canada is at war with the U.S. after trade talks collapsed with the Trump administration. Jim Forbes has more.
6: U.S. tariffs against a wide range of Canadian goods went into effect early Saturday after negotiators from both sides failed to reach an agreement. Carney gave a speech to Canadians calling the U.S. terms, quote, a bad deal, and claimed, quote, America has changed and that sometimes its signature is written in pencil. Carney said, quote, we are not prepared to compromise Canada's sovereignty, and added, quote, you're at war when you're attacked, and we got attacked.
5: The U.S. and Iran ramp up the hostile messaging ahead of tomorrow's scheduled announcement of new U.S. sanctions on Tehran. And the NAACP is criticizing the Navy after reports surfaced of an aircraft carrier named after a Black war hero, possibly being renamed after President Trump. I'm Jennifer Kuiper, NBC News Radio.
7: Dylan Cease takes a no-no into the seventh as the Jays beat the Yankees 4-3, snapping New York's five-game win streak. Brewers over the Braves 4-1. Logan Henderson picks up his eighth win. Jake Bauer's a two-run homer. Marlins double up the Nationals 4-2. Hernandez and Marcy with solo home runs. Angels 3, Rangers nothing. Ryan Johnson and three relievers combined on a one-hitter. In 10 innings, the Orioles over the Rays 3-2. Dylan Beavers, the game-winning pinch hit double. The Phils have won 8 in a row. They hammer the Cardinals 12-3. Bryce Harper, a three-run shot. Kyle Schwarber hits number 38. He's a Major League leader. A's top the Astros 4-3. Mets double up the White Sox 10-5. And the Red Sox edge the Giants 3-2. College basketball. Former Mizzou hoops forward Mark Mitchell has committed to Kentucky after a judge grants him a fifth year. In the NFL, Falcons quarterback Michael Penix fully cleared to practice. That's sports. I'm Trey Bender.
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10: Today, mostly cloudy, couple of showers, thunderstorms, some of that could be heavy. A high today, 77. Hardly cloudy shower tonight, low 58. Clouds and showers tomorrow morning, followed by a couple of thundershowers in the afternoon. A high tomorrow, 71. And then Tuesday, variable cloudiness, a brief shower or two. The high, 71. From the Stellar Roofing Weather Center, I'm Steve Williams.
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11: Whoa! 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
20: 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And this is the Cats Roundtable.

0: Good morning, America. This is the Katz Roundtable. John Katzimatidis here. With us this morning is Lee Zeldin, administrator for the EPA. Prince Pavlou, the Royal Crown Prince of Greece, his thoughts about some interesting aspects of what's going on in Europe. Lynn Shaw, Saving Our Kids, and Dr. Peter Michalos, Live Long and Prosper. J.T. Fox, a worldwide entrepreneur. Mark Teixeira, the New York Yankee, and of Texas Ranger. And let's start off with General Petraeus, what's going on in Iran, Russia, Ukraine. With us today is General David Petraeus, a retired four-star general, and he was served as the head of the CIA. Well, General, give the American people a heads up of what's going on. We could start it. I guess Iran is the big item.
1: Well, it's clearly become a contest of wills between the hardline Iranian leadership, which has issued demands essentially to the U.S. that are totally unacceptable. They want to have all sanctions lifted on their economic activity. They want to be given the frozen reserves that they have around the world, the tens of billions of dollars. They want us to pay war reparations and a variety of other, again, demands that no U.S. president of any party could accept. And in return, we are putting a blockade on the Strait of Hormuz when it comes to traffic into and out of the Iranian ports, creating greater economic hardship for a country that already is suffering from terrible inflation, currency devaluation, and a variety of other challenges because 80% of the commerce that normally goes through the port isn't flowing the way it normally would.
0: Does Saudi Arabia have Oman under control? Does Israel have Lebanon under control? The Hezbollah and Hamas, have they calmed down?
1: Well, Hamas obviously is a shadow of its former self. It can't really pose any kind of threat to Israel at this point in time. Israel continues to go after Hamas leaders when they identify them through various intelligence means and then strike them with precision weapons. The Palestinian population in Gaza is occupying about 40% of the territory. The Israelis control the rest, and there are virtually no Palestinians in that area. So again, that threat is dramatically removed. It's not done, though. The goal, of course, of Prime Minister Netanyahu was to destroy Hamas and to keep it from governing again, in addition to getting the hostages back. And those first two objectives have still not been achieved, although Hamas is very much contained within the territory. Hezbollah remains problematic, although it has been considerably diminished by the Israeli Defense Force operations and strikes. The objective there is to have the Lebanese armed forces take over control of areas that Israelis currently control and from which they ejected Hezbollah forces. There are some cases where this has happened, but there are a number of others where it needs to happen. And frankly, we need to provide additional assistance to the Lebanese armed forces to enable them to have greater capacity to perform this particular mission, noting that Hezbollah does remain a threatening adversary for Israel. It still has some drone capability, some rockets, some missiles, but again, it's quite substantially diminished. And then with respect to Oman is the country that could be one of the winners out of all of this, because among the initiatives that are being already pursued by the Gulf states to reduce their reliance on maritime traffic going into and out of the Strait of Hormuz are those that bypass the strait. You already have the UAE, for example, which can pipe oil, again, 2 million barrels a day at this point, with another pipeline of similar capacity being finished within the months that lie ahead, that actually pipe the oil to the Gulf of Oman, and therefore the ship doesn't have to go through the Strait of Hormuz to load up. And I think that there will be a number of other initiatives that send, again, crude oil, perhaps even natural gas and other commodities through ports of Oman to avoid having to be dependent on the Strait of Hormuz.
0: That's the reason that things are under control in the crude oil in that area. That's why oil hasn't gone. It's gone to 85, 86, but it hasn't gone to 100, 150 like some people wanted to predict.
1: There's really a number of factors, actually, that have led to the price, which right now is somewhere around $89 a barrel. But it's eased back a little bit from the over 90s. So there are several factors. One of the biggest is that the Chinese have been demanding far less crude oil. Their demand has gone down very considerably because they have the largest strategic oil reserves in the world, probably a billion barrels when all this started. They've been releasing that. They've also reduced how much they were refining and then exporting from China as well. But that literally has been as much as 3 to 5 million barrels per day, keeping in mind that there's about 20 million barrels of crude and crude and refined products that come out through the strait on a given day when they had freedom of navigation. You have the Saudis that are pumping 6-7 million barrels to the Red Sea. The Emiratis, as I mentioned, pumping 2 million barrels per day to the Gulf of Oman, their port of Fujairah. You're getting out of the Gulf on a nightly basis. They turn off their transponders and so forth, and it appears to be coordinated by, and to the extent they can, secured by Central Command forces. You're probably getting out anywhere from 5 million barrels to maybe as much as 10 million on some nights out through the strait. You add all that up, and then there's also an additional production from the combination of the U.S. and Venezuela that's 500,000 barrels a day since this all started. And you are approaching, again, what is needed to balance supply and demand for the world, noting in particular that China is consuming far less than it did before. And then there's some other countries where there's had so-called demand destruction as the price has gone up. They're just not importing what it was they used to.
0: General Petraeus, thank you so much for coming on, and we'll catch up with you again real soon.
1: Always a privilege, John, and thanks to you.
0: 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We'll be right back right after this break.
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4: This is your travel report celebrating 250 years of America. Freedom 250. Back in 1872, Yellowstone became the country's first national park. Congress basically looked at the geyser and said, yeah, we're keeping that. Today, Old Faithful still erupts right on schedule. Wander past the bubbling springs painted gold and blue, then refuel on a bison burger in Jackson Hole. Miami didn't even exist until 1896, yet it arrived so fast and loud and has main character energy. Crystal clear beaches meet pastel colorful Art Deco buildings on Ocean Drive, while Spanish and Cuban influence flavor everything, from the music to the local dishes. Order a Cuban coffee so strong, it legally counts as a meal. Visiting during Art Basel is a special treat. This vacation, discover America. I'm Yana Derillis for the Worldwide News Network.
5: NBC ABC News Radio, I'm Jennifer Kuiper. The U.S. and Iran are having a war of words ahead of tomorrow's scheduled announcement of new U.S. sanctions on Tehran. It comes after the White House said it plans to impose the toughest sanctions in history on Iran and the Islamic Republic's key trading partners. In response, top Iranian officials promised a devastating response to any new economic sanctions. The head of Pakistan's army will be in Iran tomorrow to discuss U.S. sanctions. Reuters says the meeting in Tehran will be about President Trump's increasing pressures on Iran's struggling economy by threatening to implement harsher sanctions. A fast-moving wildfire near a Nevada city has exploded to over 10,000 acres in one day and is still at 0% containment. Jim Forbes has the latest.
6: The Hawk Fire started early Saturday west of Reno and is threatening over 1,000 homes, which has prompted Level 3 evacuation orders in the heavily populated region and Level 2 evacuation warnings. Nevada Governor Joe Lombardo has declared a state of emergency, and Reno's mayor says Nevada firefighters are, quote, heroically fighting the fire and the high winds to save lives and homes.
5: A Texas judge has rejected a request for a new murder trial for 19-year-old Carmelo Anthony. Anthony is serving a 35-year sentence for fatally stabbing a fellow student at a high school track meet near Dallas. Anthony's legal team argued that he acted in self-defense when he stabbed Austin Metcalf during the April 2025 track meet in Frisco. Prosecutors claimed that the killing was unjustified and was plain and simple murder. Over a dozen consumer advocacy groups are asking the Federal Trade Commission to investigate AI developers who destroy books to train their language models. The groups say AI companies are buying books in bulk and destroying physical copies, including the last surviving copies of original works. I'm Jennifer Kuiper, NBC News Radio.
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14: This is the Katz Roundtable. 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
0: Welcome back to the Katz Roundtable. With us today is Lee Zeldin, EPA administrator for the last 18 months. Lee Zeldin, can you give all the accomplishments you have done to make things better?
15: Well, John, it's great to be with you. And we're delivering on the Trump mandate that Americans voted for in November of 2024. And at EPA, that takes on a few different ways of implementing that agenda. One, applying common sense isn't too much to ask for the American public. Proving that we can protect the environment and also grow the economy. On the one-year anniversary of President Trump's term in office, we released a list of our top 500 environmental actions from that first year, and we've only continued that pace since, while at the same time engaging in what amounts to more deregulation than you have seen in the past across entire presidencies, all agencies combined. We inherited a mess and we're fixing it. There was an effort by the Obama and Biden administrations to strangle entire sectors of our energy economy out of existence, and we're reversing that damage in earnest. Meanwhile, we did an agency-wide reorganization. We have saved tens of billions of dollars. We have downsized about a quarter of the agency, and we're actually getting more done with less. We have been tackling the full, all the aspects of that Trump mandate the American public voted for.
0: we are producing more crude oil than ever before in the United States of America. And tell us, do we have enough pipelines, and are we building enough pipelines, and do we have enough refining capacity to refine all this crude we're producing?
15: Well, it's an important topic, John, and President Trump, on the first day he was sworn back into office, he declares a national energy emergency. He creates a National Energy Dominance Council. He brings together EPA, Department of Energy, Department of Interior, Department of Commerce, all of us to work together to implement this. He frequently meets with us together, and you mentioned the topic of pipelines. When we sit down with the president to talk about pipelines, this isn't a big picture conversation of what the stats look like nationwide. President Trump wants to know the progress of getting pipelines built, whether it's getting an LNG pipeline in Alaska along the Trans-Alaska pipeline route, whether it's getting NESE pipeline and Constitution pipeline built. NESE pipeline is going to be done by the end of 2027. Constitution pipeline, New York needs to get out of its own way and get out of the way of this, because we need to deliver more natural gas through New York and into New England. Transwestern pipeline in the southwest United States, and pipelines through the Great Lakes and more. So, yes, there are a lot of pipelines that are getting built. There are others that are in the process. There are some that we need to get some of these blue state governors out of the way to build more pipelines. We are unleashing energy dominance. We are seeing more of a desire of other nations abroad wanting to look to the United States to be partners with the U.S. and to get our supply in a way that helps with our national security. It helps with our economy, and I believe it's better for our environment as well, because we tap into these energy supplies so much better for our environment than so many other countries elsewhere around the world. A lot's going in the right direction as far as unleashing U.S. energy dominance. Every single day we're looking for a new edge to go further.
0: What do we do with refining capacity? Can we increase it somehow?
15: Yeah, absolutely. I mean, we're seeing this in one extreme in places like a blue state like California, where they want to use the power of their laws and their regulations to put these refineries out of business. And we're doing whatever possible to make sure that we are not going to allow California's policies to make Americans suffer. You have a lot of red states on the flip side that are absolutely embracing the need, the desire. They're issuing more permits. These refineries are staying alive, and they have a vision for expansion and additional investment. So nationwide, the refineries have strong allies in President Trump and the Trump administration. And at the state level, it really depends on what state we're talking about. And whether it is the Gulf of America region or many other red and even purple states elsewhere, they understand the issue. They want to do their part to help tackle it. They're following their obligations under the Clean Air Act, the Clean Water Act. We're doing this right for the environment, but it's heading in the right direction. I can't say that that's the picture for all 50 states, because at the same time, we're dealing with this reality in California, trying to go along with that strangle out of existence, entire sectors of our economy approach, making believe that a intermittent source like wind is going to be a substitute for reliable, durable baseload power. And it's a foolish approach, and it's one that can cause a lot of damage. And I believe that the American public is speaking loud and clear. They want to protect the environment. They also want to heed their economic concerns and apply common sense with these policies. So refineries, it's been nothing but progress as far as the Trump administration goes. The biggest challenge has been breaking through some of that blue state resistance.
0: Lee Zeldin, EPA Administrator, God bless you and God bless America.
15: Thanks a lot, John.
14: The Cats Roundtable.
0: With us this morning, it's former New York Yankee, the former Texas Rangers, I believe, Mark Teixeira. Tex, give us a reading about how many states have you hit in the last few weeks?
16: Well, first of all, John, it's so great to be with you. And I've been busy. So just this week alone, I've been in Florida, back in Texas, now in New York and New Jersey the next few days. I'm going to Montana and then Utah. And so I've been traveling the country this summer just trying to raise money for candidates that need it to get us over the top, to make sure that we keep the majority in the House, and also just spread the message of common sense versus crazy all over this country, because, you know, we have an opportunity to keep the House. If we do not, it's going to be chaos in Washington, D.C., and America needs a strong Republican Party to keep this nation on the right track.
0: You know, I had Vice President, the former Vice President Pence, in my office, and he said it exactly right. He said, maybe the Republicans are not doing things 100% right, but the Democrats have completely lost their minds. Now, you traveling around the whole country, have you seen that?
16: Well, I've seen it, John, and the one thing that's a little bit wild to me is that Bill Clinton would be a conservative now. If you look at his interviews, at his policies, what he put into law, that would be considered conservative now. Barack Obama might be considered moderate now. The Democratic Party has gone so far left. We are inching towards socialism, and we all know that once you become socialist, it turns into communism, and that's how far the Democratic Party has gone. And I think America will reject that. This is a nation built on faith and family and freedom, and socialism is none of that, and we've got to stop it.
0: Well, Mark Teixeira, thank you so much. Okay, I can't call you Tex.
16: All my friends do, John.
0: And a New York Yankee, a Texas Rangers, and you did a little bit of stint in the Atlantic Braves and the Los Angeles Angels. Well, thank you for everything you do for America, and keep fighting for America. And you know what we're fighting for? We're fighting for our kids and grandkids.
16: Amen. Thank you, John. God bless you.
0: Thank you for listening to the Cats Roundtable. We'll be right back, right after.

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1: I had a fascinating conversation with former Vice President Mike Pence, and he said something that caught my attention. He said,
2: "But I tell people, in some respects, I think Republicans have lost their way, but Democrats have lost their minds."
1: Now, that's quite a statement. Here's my view. Americans don't want extremes. The Democrats have always been moderate left. The Republicans has always been moderate right. But we were all Americans, and we all sat down, discussed things, and got things done for America. Americans want common sense. They want safer streets, affordable energy, good jobs, strong economy, and a government that works. We don't want men in women's bathrooms. We don't want women in men's bathrooms. Maybe it's time for both parties to stop listening to the loudest voices that are trying to change our way of life. We are all Americans. Maybe some of us have lost their way, but we have not lost our minds. Let's keep America great. Let's keep America the way we all grew up. God bless America. I'm John Cassavetes, and that's the Cat's Corner.
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3: From the 570 WSYR newsroom, I'm Anthony Panasiewicz. An investigation is underway into a dead body that was found along Skinny Atlas Creek on Saturday morning. No foul play is suspected following the body's discovery in the hamlet of Mottville. The unidentified adult body was shipped to the Onondaga County Medical Examiner's Office for testing. Construction is continuing in Clay for a first-of-its-kind sports complex to bring one of the world's most popular sports to central New York. A cricket pitch is being constructed at Meltzer Park after months of advocacy by cricket fans to town council. The pitch will be located near Stearns Road's entrance, a short distance away from the under-construction Micron facility. And a convicted sex offender in Watertown is being accused of raping an underage girl. 35-year-old Nicholas Goosen was charged following an alleged Thursday incident at a Factory Street apartment. Goosen is a Level 3 sex offender who was convicted of raping another 16-year-old in 2018. Next update in 30 minutes. Breaking news anytime. I'm Anthony Panasiewicz on Syracuse's Breaking News, Weather and Traffic Station, News Radio 570 WSYR.
4: News, I'm Paul Stevens. Tensions over the Strait of Hormuz continue as President Trump declares more intense economic sanctions on Iran. However,
5: Iran's parliamentary speaker Mohammed Ghalibaf writing on X, quote, "We've received numerous messages from neighboring countries about shaping new security arrangements and economic cooperation in the region. The United States put the security of every single one of its allies at such risk."
4: Fox's Jonathan Hunt in Tel Aviv, Israel. Tropical storm Moki threatening Hawaii with heavy rain and strong winds.
6: While it's not expected to make a direct hit, the storm could still bring heavy rain and strong winds overnight. Hawaii is still reeling after Hurricane Lala brushed by last week, causing at least $40 million in damages.
4: And that's Fox's Jackie Ibanez. 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
7: Dylan Cease takes a no-no into the seventh as the Jays beat the Yankees 4-3, snapping New York's five-game win streak. Brewers over the Braves 4-1. Logan Henderson picks up his eighth win. Jake Bowers a two-run homer. Marlins double up the Nationals 4-2. Hernandez and Marcy with solo home runs. Angels 3, Rangers nothing. Ryan Johnson had three relievers combined on a one-hitter. In 10 innings, the Orioles over the Rays 3-2. Dylan Beavers, the game-winning pinch-hit double. The Phils have won 8 in a row. They hammer the Cardinals 12-3. Bryce Harper a three-run shot. Kyle Schwarber hits number 38. He's a major league leader. A's top the Astros 4-3. Mets double up the White Sox 10-5. And the Red Sox edge the Giants 3-2. College basketball. Former Mizzou hoops forward Mark Mitchell has committed to Kentucky after a judge grants him a fifth year. In the NFL, Falcons quarterback Michael Penix fully cleared to practice. That's sports. I'm Trey Bender.
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9: Today, mostly cloudy, couple of showers, thunderstorms, some of that could be heavy. A high today, 77. Hardly cloudy shower tonight, low 58. Clouds and showers tomorrow morning, followed by a couple of thundershowers in the afternoon. A high tomorrow, 71. And then Tuesday, variable cloudiness, a brief shower or two. The high, 71. From the Stellar Roofing Weather Center, I'm Steve Williams.
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11: 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And with us today is His Royal Highness Prince Pavlou. He's the Crown Prince of Greece. Well, Your Royal Highness, what's going on in Europe? What's going on in Greece?
14: Hey, good morning, John. And I've spent much more time now in Greece, and so I'm over here seeing some of the family and friends that were over here in the last part of the summer, and we'll be returning again at the end of the week. It's been a good summer. Tourism is doing well in Greece, so we've had a lot of support, a lot of Americans coming over. Greek Americans and normal Americans coming there. We have done our best to make everybody happy. We've had some fires like we've always had every year. Sadly, we've had some deaths with firemen, firefighters, and helicopter accidents. These things do happen, and it's a really sad thing to have taken place. But the fires have been put under control, and things have been managed fairly well. So in that respect, we move forward and hope there will not be too many more coming forward. But otherwise, yeah, things are working well in Greece. We just have to be aware of our neighbors. And as you know, Turkey has been our neighbor, been fairly quiet over the years, last few years, with Greece directly. But they're stepping up their sort of, if you want, offensive in opening up these marine parks, which they're declaring as reserves and they want to protect. But they are also declaring these in Greek waters, which may become a big issue, as we have to protect our waters and they want to protect them as well. And so they're going over our barriers in that respect. And the president has declared in Turkey that by October they're going to have the new blue Turkey, which is expanding their water borders all the way into past the Aegean Islands, into the Cycladic zone practically. So that'll become a real issue with us.
11: Pablo, that's what I was always afraid of, because, I was born on the Greek island of Nisidos. But like you said, Turkey likes to extend their borders, and those islands are only 10, 20, 30 miles off the Turkish coast. And there's, everybody knows there's a lot of minerals there, and there's a lot of other things there that, and money makes the world go round. But the fact is that, I guess Greece has to be careful. And the one thing I've always said to the Greek people, because I don't play politics, I love the country, and it's the land of my forefathers. And I said, I told all the politicians, all sides, don't allow Greece to be invaded like Germany was, like France was, like the Great Britain was. And that's what I do and say to get things off my chest.
14: Yeah, well, I mean, you're absolutely right. And the current government, the Prime Minister and the Minister of Defense have done an excellent job in upgrading our defense. We have excellent new ships that have come in. We are using the F-35s already, so we're in a good position to stand our ground and protect our land. And we need to have a good economic and political structure that protects us in that respect. We've just made an agreement between Israel, Cyprus, and ourselves to have cabling come across to the countries for communication, which the Turks have been opposing for a long time. But now the French independent companies will be laying these cables, so they will also be protecting that. So it won't be just us, but it'll be the French involved as well as protecting these bits of water there, the cables would be going through. So we're making a stand that would make it more international if the Turks try to stop our ships doing their work. So you know, we're moving towards positive ground, and we just have to protect our patria, as we call it, our homeland. And we very much enjoy the strong relationship with the United States, and you know, hope to maintain that.
11: Well, I was with your cousin King Charles, His Royal Highness, and now your second cousins or first cousins with the King?
14: We're second cousins, and he's always had a great love for our country. Obviously, his father was originally Greek, so he is part Greek himself, and the relationship has always been very strong. And we've worked with him here, and you've been very helpful as well on the King's Trust International, which is a program helping young people get into work and starting their own businesses. And it's been very productive in the United States as well as in Greece. It's been exceptionally productive, where I brought it to the country as well. And so we thank you for your help on that. It's been an amazing drive over the last 8 years.
11: Well, Pablo, you know, I'm an American. But my forefathers, your forefathers, were Greek, and you know, I have a lot of love for the country, and I don't play politics. I just want what's best for the Greeks, for the Greek people, and for the country of Greece.
14: Yeah, I think we all have to work for the best of our countries. Exactly, politics on the side, we have to work as united people, not as broken up, and not play party politics, but just get the job done. 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Keep to your original ideals, stick to your church and your family, and everything will do well.
11: Thank you so much, and we'll catch up again real soon.
14: John, you're always the best. Thank you so much.
10: The Cats Roundtable.
11: With us today is JT Fox. He's a Canadian-American businessman and a worldwide investor in real estate and various other companies. JT, what country or what state are you in?
15: I'm actually home in Nashville, so
11: I'm trying to
15: travel less. You make me feel bad all the time. Nashville's a great city, but interesting times here happening as the rest of the country, which is, I think, something...
11: Well, if I remember right, Nashville has no taxes.
15: No
11: so
15: taxes.
11: A lot of New Yorkers are moving to Tennessee if they don't want to go all the way to Florida.
15: Yeah, but they still vote Democrat, so I don't understand. They're all on my street, so I understand. They move there and they complain about New York, but then they want the same people here who think that. Downtown Nashville, John, is crazy because it's sort of the crust of Tennessee. And they just increased everybody's taxes on Broadway and Second. Broadway is the Fifth Avenue of Nashville. And they just added everybody's tax bill, $600,000, raised everybody's taxes and assessments. And business cannot make it work. And so now they have to leave, and their business is going out of business. And so what happened to the American dream? I reread your book in the last few days for the second time. How far do you want to go? Right. That's the premise of this. An immigrant like yourself who came to this great country and built great success. And now I'm taking a look at the American dream in New York. And New York is not killing businesses with one punch. It's a death by a thousand cuts right now. And the American dream used to be you work harder, you keep more. And in New York City right now and all over the country town, it's the opposite. The harder you work, the more you make. The more people who are waiting to take a piece from you, attack you for being entrepreneurism. Where is this? This country was built on the American dream. How many businesses, when you walk into the streets, are vacant right now? Year on year, there's been businesses dropped at a higher amount than being created. You have health insurance premiums, John, that have gone up in New York per average small business person, 14%. Payroll taxes have now increased even more. There's 15,000, almost 16,000 empty storefront. People can't afford it. And if you can't afford it, what's the point? And you are the man in New York there who's gotta listen to the fundamentals of your book. But when I read your book, I don't know if it's possible to do it in today's market.
11: I look forward to spending some time together, and Let me know what state I should move some money to, and we'll catch up again real soon.
15: Everybody's bank account who's listening now. The state of the people.
11: Thank you for listening to the Cats Roundtable. We'll be right back right after this break.
10: It's the Cats Roundtable. This is Moving America. Here's Jake Novak.
16: How do you get Americans to embrace a four-door Mustang? Sell it at a discount. First of all, we have solid confirmation that the long-rumored four-door pony car is coming. The prototype did get rolled out in some form during a recent dealer meeting in Las Vegas, attended by Ford Executive Chair Bill Ford and CEO Jim Farley. But there are also solid reports that the four-door Mustang will go for the low, low price of under $40,000. But here's the question. Does Ford really have to work this hard? If Porsche buyers can be won over by four-door models, and they were more than a decade ago, then why won't Mustang enthusiasts? Here's one more hook. Ford is also reportedly aiming for a 0-60 time of under 4 seconds and more rear seat space than a Porsche Panamera. I mean, come on. This thing practically sells itself. I'm Jake Novak.
10: This is Moving America.
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20: President Trump is getting some pushback from some Republicans over his decision to temporarily lift higher tariffs on ground beef imports for 90 days. More from Brad Siegel.
21: That's in order to lower costs for consumers. Trump making that announcement on Truth Social, saying the nation will allow up to 300,000 metric tons of ground beef to be imported without the higher rate. Kentucky Congressman Thomas Massie called it a slap in the face to American cattlemen and consumers. I'm Brad Siegel.
20: Palo Alto, California is entering the fray surrounding flock cameras. Rich Cassone has more on that.
22: The city is preparing an audit of its flock camera system after finding out that its data was shared nationwide. Flock Safety CEO Garrett Langley reassured.
23: We don't own the data. Our customers do. We don't work with ICE. The customer chooses who to share the data with.
22: Palo Alto's police chief said the cameras have helped solve cases and locate missing persons. Critics want to make sure the value isn't overridden by misuse of the data. An independent police auditor will conduct the review.
20: New research shows the San Andreas Fault may be slipping faster than originally thought. Professor Kim Flisniuk, an earthquake geologist at San Jose State University, tells the San Francisco Chronicle that she has looked at 10,000 years of data in her work, while previous research only examined 1,000 years. The movement specifically applies to a portion of the San Andreas Fault in Northern California. North Carolina scientists are finding that a southern-style Mediterranean diet matches Weight Watchers for weight loss. Tammy Trujillo has details.
24: Researchers at UNC Chapel Hill published results from a study that randomly assigned 360 patients from Central North Carolina clinics to one of two programs. UNC's program put a healthier twist on southern eating, emphasizing healthier fats, whole grains, fruits, and veggies. Both groups ultimately lost about 3.5% of their body weight, but the UNC diet scored significantly better on measures of diet quality. Researchers say the next question is whether that diet quality edge translates into better long-term health.
20: I'm Jennifer Kuiper, NBC News Radio.
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2: The seed oils, the various spices, the salty foods. We've changed the way we function. We've changed the way we eat. We actually evolved more of a potassium-based diet where we would eat meat, we would hunt with plants. We had more diverse electrolytes. But now we've moved our diet. And then also other things that have been introduced into the human condition are things like smoking. For example, smoking, now they found out that it makes the pancreas produce less fluid to neutralize stomach acid. Stomach acid ultimately starts chewing away at our intestinal lining. They found recently also that it lowers the blood flow to the stomach lining, and that reduces the helpful healing chemicals. The other thing they found was smokers have more severe ulcers and medicines work slower for them, and heavy smoking raises the risk of dangerous bleeding or holes in the stomach wall. And we also now know in modern times, we know about alcohol, and we found that drinking inflames and erodes the protective barrier inside the stomach, and it also raises stomach acid production.
11: Smoke and alcohol. Smoke right. Affects the pancreas. That affects the way the pancreas feeds acids, the positive acids to the stomach, and alcohol. Now, is that really causing ulcers?
2: It basically weakens the things that are the most common. Are non-steroidal anti-inflammatories like ibuprofen and painkillers, they erode the stomach. What the alcohol and smoking does is it weakens it. For example, if you don't have blood flow, you can't heal. And smoking constricts the blood vessels. That's why smokers, when they get cut, it takes them longer to heal. When they get a cold, a pneumonia, they don't heal as quickly. So it affects the weakness of the ability to repair. But some of the most direct things are things like the non-steroidal that we talked about. And there's also a bacteria called H. pylori. And that's why many times when they do endoscopy, they also take a sample and they grow in the laboratory and they see if there is any H. pylori. And then they have to give you a specific antibiotic to kill those bad bacteria, which are also associated with eroding the ulcer. Interestingly, in ancient times, they used the Greek Hios Masika gum, and they did modern studies, and they found that the Greek Hios Masika gum is also able to kill those H. pylori bacteria. But now other things we're finding out, that certain microbiome and bacteria, when they test the gut microbiome, they tested the centenarians, the people who lived to be 100 years old, and they found those people had certain types and levels of bacteria. And now if you test the microbiome and you give people the proper probiotics, they're finding that sometimes their reflux gets better, their stomach gets better, their ulcers get better. So we're learning more and more about that, and we're going to find out more and more in the next few years. And in the future, we're going to go in, and there's even companies that are doing breath analysis where you'll breathe into the machine, and it will tell you whether you have colon cancer, lung cancer, sepsis, and even tell you possibly if you have H. pylori or certain bacteria that are risk factors. Because we now know, for example, one bad bacteria in the stomach and mouth called P. gingivalis is associated with Alzheimer's disease, and other bacteria were actually found in heart plaques.
11: Dr. Peter Michalos, thank you for your wisdom. Thank you for your input. We'll catch up again real soon.
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11: With us today is Lynn Shaw, LynnsWarriors.org. Well, Lynn, give us this week's update.
4: Good morning, John. A few weeks ago, you said to me, you asked me one of the most important questions, that all of a sudden all the parents are asking me with back-to-school time. You said, at what age should a child get a phone? And I thought about this a lot, and I decided, let me do a little research and give you, you know, a good answer about this. So my answer will begin always with, we have to make some distinctions here. There is a phone, okay, and then there's a smartphone, and that would be one that has, you know, capabilities of the Internet. They are not the same thing. Look, in this day and age, we want our kids to be connected to us, may need a phone. We want them to have a phone that they can call us up. But at the same time, we don't want them to have a phone with unrestricted access, which means the Internet, which means social media, which means strangers, these algorithms I'm always telling you about. So there is no scientifically established, you know, kind of magic age for when a child should get a phone. That is up to families to decide. We always recommend delay is the way. But the American Academy of Pediatrics, they say that their research does not identify an age, but you should also delay is the way. The child has to be ready, mature enough. It's about your family, your circumstances, and what type of device you're handing them. Because, John, there are phones that look just like an iPhone or an Android, but they only have a capability to call or text. There's no Internet on there. So, okay, the child won't feel left out, and you'll be in touch with them, okay? Because a lot of kids will be like, my friend has a phone, why don't I have one? So at least the child has something as a phone, and they can call mom and dad. But Pew Research found that 95% of American teens ages 13 to 17 have access to a smartphone. We think it's even higher, like 99%, frankly. So, John, 60% of them, they're admitting, we know the numbers are higher. If we hear 60%, it could be 80, that they are online almost constantly throughout the day. So the question isn't simply, you know, when can my child have a phone? We got to think about this further. You know, how much of this adult digital world should a parent, you know, are you prepared to put in your child's pocket? Again, we want to go over a child with a phone for communication, safety, transportation, sports, again, reaching the parents. But

0: treat social media access as a separate decision entirely from owning any kind of smartphone. There's also a feeling out there of thinking that nothing before 13, nothing at all. And the American Psychological Association is also saying roughly closer to 14 would ideally be a better age for phones. I mean, after all, John, we grew up with the payphone. I know it sounds old-fashioned and all that, but we got to get the kids off these devices as much as we can. And we even had our former Surgeon General put out two different advisories saying this is causing a youth mental health problem.
1: I'm not sure they really, really know. I wish there was a better way of knowing. Well, thank you so much for calling in. Keep protecting our kids, and we'll catch up with you again real soon.
0: Thank you, John. LynnsWarriors.org.
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6: From the 570 WSYR newsroom, I'm Anthony Panazowicz. An investigation is underway into a dead body that was found along Skinny

0: Atlas Creek Saturday morning. No foul play is suspected following the body's discovery in the hamlet of Mottville. The unidentified adult body, though, was shipped to the Onondaga County Medical Examiner's Office for more testing. Police are just now releasing information about a Tuesday industrial accident at the Oneida County landfill. County Sheriff's deputies say a 64-year-old Boonville man had to be airlifted to Upstate Hospital after he was run over by the bulldozer he was using at the landfill. Police describe his injuries as serious, but not life-threatening. And the manager of the Westcott Theater is facing new charges as venue permit fights continue. Another event on Thursday was broken up by the police, who say Westcott didn't have its entertainment licensing, just a day after the venue's owner argued before a state Supreme Court judge to keep it open. Next update in 30 minutes, breaking news anytime. I'm Anthony Panazowicz on Syracuse's Breaking News Weather and Traffic Station, News Radio 570 WSYR.
1: The attacks continue. I'm Paul Stevens, Fox News. In Ukraine, Russian attacks are intensifying. At least 16 people killed in a Russian drone hit on a shopping center in the hometown of President Volodymyr Zelensky of Ukraine. Another Russian attack killing seven people across Ukraine. Zelensky again appealing for more air defense missiles as France pledges to step up deliveries there. Ship traffic through the Strait of Hormuz reportedly up 400%. In the past 2 weeks, this as tensions continue between the U.S. and Iran.
2: This comes as the United States Navy is overseeing other vessels in the Persian Gulf that have millions of barrels of crude oil on board through a safer passage to the south of the strait. There is an ongoing U.S. naval blockade, and fresh sanctions are expected for Iran next week. Iran's parliament speaker and top negotiator Mohammad Khalibaf posted to X over the weekend saying, "We've received numerous messages from neighboring countries about shaping new security arrangements and economic cooperation in the region. The United States put the security of every single one of its allies at such risk through bullying and pure disregard for their interests for the sake of Israel."
1: Fox's Trey Yingston, Tel Aviv. Their report coming as Iranian state media claims Iran is giving permission for some Iraqi oil tankers to run through the Strait of Hormuz. Ship traffic still massively down, though, compared to before the U.S. launched its attacks on Iran. In California, firefighters battling several active wildfires. The biggest is the Bug Fire in Lassen and Sierra counties, now at more than 93,000 acres, 94% contained. However, in Monterey County, the Timber Fire burning about 8,600 acres and is 25% contained. First ever IndyCar race through D.C. coming up today. It's the Freedom 250 Grand Prix coming up at 1 p.m. Eastern with coverage on Fox. 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
3: Dylan Cease takes a no-no into the seventh as the Jays beat the Yankees 4-3, snapping New York's five-game win streak. Brewers over the Braves 4-1. Logan Henderson picks up his eighth win. Jake Bauer's a two-run homer. Marlins double up the Nationals 4-2. Hernandez and Marcy with solo home runs. Angels 3, Rangers nothing. Ryan Johnson had three relievers combined on a one-hitter. In 10 innings, the Orioles over the Rays 3-2. Dylan Beavers, the game-winning pinch-hit double. The Phils have won 8 in a row. They hammer the Cardinals 12-3. Bryce Harper, a three-run shot. Kyle Schwarber hits number 38. He's a Major League leader. A's top the Astros 4-3. Mets double up the White Sox 10-5. And the Red Sox edge the Giants 3-2. College basketball. Former Mizzou hoops forward Mark Mitchell has committed to Kentucky after a judge grants him a fifth year. In the NFL, Falcons quarterback Michael Penix fully cleared to practice. That's sports. I'm Trey Bender.
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6: This afternoon, clouds and showers, a thunderstorm, some gusty winds and small hail could come with a downpour, high 78. Showers tonight, low 58. Cloudy with a couple of thunder showers tomorrow, the high at 71. Variable cloudiness on Tuesday, a brief shower and a high 73. A morning shower on Wednesday, the high 78. From the Stellar Roofing Weather Center, I'm Steve Williams.
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9: Welcome to Paw Talk with Sac Veterinary Hospital. I'm your host, Dr. Jamie Lovejoy. I'm here with Dr. Kristen Seller. And today, we are not answering live questions. We're going to talk about the liver, which is such a complicated, fun topic that I think we just kind of need to put our heads down and go through it and hopefully get you guys some good information, because unfortunately for all of us, I do think that we have to make decisions about liver and liver values on almost a daily basis.
10: Yeah, while complicated, very, very common.
9: Yeah, and very important organ. So an organ that we really need to pay attention to in both dogs and in cats. So we're going to have a whole, hopefully fairly comprehensive as you can be in an hour, discussion about liver and when you'll notice issues with it and what we do about those things, and explain some of the testing that we're often going to recommend.
10: We'll try and make it fun.
9: Yeah, we can make liver fun.
10: The liver
9: fun.
10: Is fun.
9: Yes. So in any case, so hopefully you'll stick around today. We will have another live show in the future, so continue to listen to WSYR on Sundays. But today, sit back, relax, and absorb like the liver would do.
10: Break things down.
9: Oh, break things down. Okay. All right. So before we get too silly, so, you know, first questions first. Hopefully everybody knows at least vaguely that there is a liver in the body. It is an organ.
10: Believe it or not, dogs and cats have one too.
9: Yes, they do. And I am not going to go through how many lobes it has, because I think I still have PTSD from learning that in vet school. But in any case, the liver, it sits right next to the stomach and the pancreas, and it is an extremely important organ for the body to function. It basically helps us process what we eat. It helps absorb toxins. It helps absorb insults. And it actually makes a lot of products that are extremely important to our day-to-day survival.
10: Yeah. And in the medicine world, the liver is one of the most important organs when it comes to metabolizing medications, drugs, anesthesia, things like that. So that's why we look at it a lot, because we tend to be looking at it to determine whether or not we can do certain things.
9: Yep, exactly. Yeah. So it's going to be where a lot of these medications are processed. So when we are talking about, oh, your pet is on a chronic medication, we really need to screen to make sure that everything's okay on a yearly basis, to make sure that the medication stays safe. Many, many times we are talking about keeping track of the liver enzymes and making sure that there's no indication that this medication is not going to be absorbed or processed properly, because so very many medications and anesthetic drugs and everything are processed by the liver and handled. And if they're not done properly, you can get overdose issues and toxicities and really bad stuff like that. So so that's what, you know, the vast majority, I would say, of the times when I'm dealing with liver, most of the time I've found something on something routine, right?
10: For sure.
9: So when you're doing routine wellness lab work, screening lab work, that's when this organ rears its stupid little face and makes me recommend a bunch
10: it's
9: of
10: stupid,
9: different
10: but
9: tests.
10: Important little face.
9: Yes, important little face that I love, and makes me recommend all sorts of expensive testing to make sure that everything is actually okay.
10: No, for sure. I'd say that the majority of times that I end up talking about liver values and liver enzymes and testing, it comes up with just routine annual blood work, whether or not we're screening it because a pet is on a chronic medication, we want to make sure that everything looks okay, or if it's just, you know, a dog is aging and we're talking about just doing some preventative care and looking to make sure that everything's okay. That's when I find liver value elevations the most.
9: Yeah. But that said, there are a couple of clinical signs that you can be on the lookout for your pets if you're concerned about their liver function. There are a couple of more telltale signs. A lot of these signs are going to be very nonspecific, but I would say liver function and liver investigation is really warranted if you have a small breed dog that is young, usually before they are spayed or neutered, and they just aren't growing right or don't seem to be putting on weight right.
10: Or act really weird after eating.
9: Act really weird after eating, seem kind of subdued, tired. Certainly if you see things like head pressing, which is where they legitimately stick their head against the wall and kind of hold it. Yeah, that is a problem. You should really get that checked out quickly, because we could be thinking about liver disease in those cases. When you have a cat that is normally a very, very good eater and maybe a little bit on the chubby side, and they, for whatever reason, decide that they have stopped eating for, you know, a few days in a row, and then they start getting this lovely yellow sheen, that's going to be really, really concerning for liver disease. Cats are actually prone to liver disease with an appetence called hepatic lipidosis, and it can be really nasty to treat. So turning yellow, vomiting, not eating, not gaining weight properly, those are all going to be things that we generally screen for the liver very specifically for. But I, you know, again, most of the time when we're dealing with liver stuff, it's going to be something that I found on a completely random lab work.
10: Yeah, or we have a patient who's coming in for vomiting and diarrhea, and we do some blood work and see some liver value elevations. We'll kind of get into why that may be the case, even if it might not be primary liver that we're looking at.
9: Yeah, I mean, I think that the reason that clinical signs with liver disease are actually so rare is because the liver is actually able to withstand quite a bit of insult before it actually starts showing signs of stress and disease. It really has to get to a pretty severe point, because if, as most of you guys know, the liver is a very regenerative organ. That's why, like with liver transplants and things like that, you can take little pieces of a liver, give it to somebody else, and still have your own liver in spare. And that's because it's very regenerative. It's constantly turning over. The cells are constantly regrowing. So it is actually very rare for us to get to those points where the liver suddenly becomes so diseased.
10: Yeah, and we will see changes. Like I said, if you have a pet who has gastrointestinal inflammation or something acutely, we'll see changes with liver stuff because of that. It is a very big organ structure, and so where it lives in the body, it kind of comes in contact with a lot of things, and so there's a lot of nuances as far as like what liver value elevation means.
9: And then finally, with liver disease, I do also think that it is one of the things that we can find really, really early with screening blood work, going back to kind of the wellness stuff. I think liver and kidneys are the two diseases that really can sit quietly for a while and really make that annual wellness blood work worth it. You know, your dog is doing totally fine. It is not losing weight. It is acting completely normal. These are still things to screen for, because we can catch things really, really early with very minor changes in blood work and hopefully minor changes in the liver that then we can kind of address. So if that was all exciting to you guys, we're going to get into the nitty gritty of this in the next couple of segments, talk about kind of the specific tests, talk about the specific values, and then some of the things that we find and some of the things we can do about it. So stay tuned to Paw Talk. We'll be back in a moment.
11: NBC News Radio, I'm Jennifer Kuiper. Canadian Prime Minister Mark Carney says Canada is at war with the U.S. after trade talks collapse with the Trump administration and new 50% U.S. tariffs go into effect against a wide range of Canadian goods. Carney, in a speech to Canadians, calls the U.S. trade proposal a bad deal.
12: Canadian exports to the United States lower costs for American families. In contrast, tariffs are taxes. Taxes which are ultimately paid by U.S. consumers.
11: Carney says retaliatory tariffs on the U.S. will begin on September 8th. President Trump says construction on the White House ballroom is running ahead of schedule a day after the Supreme Court temporarily allowed work to continue. Trump praised the project on social media yesterday, saying, quote, tremendous work has been done, and included a photo of the site. Trump also repeated his claim the project is under budget with $0 of taxpayer money being sent. On Friday, Chief Justice John Roberts ruled the work on the ballroom could temporarily resume pending the High Court's review of an emergency appeal of a lower court's ruling. Hawaii is bracing for over a foot of rain today as Tropical Storm Mokay passes by the island. At last check, the storm was centered about 350 miles southeast of Hawaii's Big Island with sustained winds of 45 miles per hour. The search continues for a Massachusetts woman who disappeared after her police officer husband was found dead in their house. Police in Worcester have issued an arrest warrant for 58-year-old Karen Solomon, who's wanted on charges of assault and battery with a dangerous weapon and is considered armed and dangerous. Solomon disappeared Tuesday after her husband, Officer Kurt Solomon, was found dead inside their home. He suffered injuries from a sharp object. I'm Jennifer Kuiper.
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10: Glands overproduce cortisol, so the steroid that lives inside our body makes things happen. They can also have liver value elevations on screening blood work. So when we have a dog coming in for preventative care, we just do their annual blood work. Maybe we're a little bit suspicious that that might be going on based on clinical signs that we noticed during the exam, pot-bellied appearance. Maybe they're drinking a little bit more than usual, peeing a little bit more than usual. Maybe their hair coat's thinning a little bit, and then we see these values on blood work. It does raise our suspicion for certain things.
9: So but again, most of the time we see absolutely nothing, and then all of a sudden this stupid value is staring us in the face, and then we have to deal with it. So so what specific values are we talking about? I think it's important to kind of go through what values your vet might be looking at on those screening panels that are going to be causing us some concern. So the first one is what we call the hepatocellular enzymes. And so these are products that are actually normally within a liver cell, and they're only released if there's damage to a cell, right? So this is AST and ALT. ALT is more common on at least our lab works. Our AST, we don't usually check unless we're specifically concerned about the liver or an older dog. Well, sometimes that panel will have it on there. But both enzymes are affected when are increased when there's damage to the cells. So obviously primary liver damage is going to cause that problem. But also there are other diseases that can lead to ALT elevations. So dental disease, pancreatitis, gastrointestinal disease. Those are going to be really common. Allergic reactions, we'll see an ALT elevation because the liver reacts to the allergic reaction. And it's not necessarily saying that the liver is not doing well. In those cases, it's more likely to deal with.
10: Or toxin ingestions, we'll see ALT elevations with that as well. The one thing about AST and ALT that I will say is that generally we see those values spike really quickly when there's been some sort of insult to the kidney, not to the kidney, to the liver. Oh my goodness. some sort of insult to the liver. We'll see those values go up really fast. And they also tend to come down really fast again when things are resolved. So they're more of like an acute phase, you know, enzyme that we can look at to kind of give us an idea if something's happening right now versus is it been happening for a long time?
9: Yeah. And one thing that's really helpful with that is we can actually kind of take recheck lab work and determine, is this something that's continuously happening in your pet? Or is this something that just kind of happened and it happened to be right before the vet visit and now it's over and everything's good? So when I see mild to moderate elevations with this and I'm not seeing any other clinical signs with the pet and the pet is otherwise acting okay, while I'll say, you should pay attention to that, we usually recheck it in a couple of weeks. And if it's gone down, then it's probably something that we can kind of say, all right, we'll suspiciously watch you for a little bit and not necessarily go up to some of the advanced testing that we're going to talk about next.
10: Yep. But if we see that it's continuing to rise, that also gives us much more cause to be like, hey, we should definitely do more tests here.
9: Yeah, exactly. Now, I very rarely see ALT and AST continue to rise without evidence in of issues with these other values. And these other values are going to be our what we call our cholestatic enzymes, or at least what internists call cholestatic enzymes. I just call them ALP and GGT because I don't even want to say them out loud. But these are only in the cells that line the bile ducts. And so they're not in the liver tissue itself. And so usually when we're dealing with ALP and GGT, we're really dealing with something that has to do with the bile duct or the gallbladder or something along those lines. So it's a slightly different part of the liver. And they do kind of increase and decrease a little bit slower than the ALT and the AST. And they kind of indicate a separate segment of diseases. Now, ALP particularly, I think GGT, if I see a GGT elevation, I'm like, okay, we should figure this out. Yeah, exactly. ALP, there's a lot of different enzymes in the body that will kind of ping this test. So you can actually see ALP elevations with joint disease, dental disease, and it's actually not even coming from the liver because there's what's called an isoenzyme. So it's another enzyme that's measured at the same time. ALP is also that friend that, as Dr. Seller said at the beginning of this segment, is elevated with Cushing's disease. It can be elevated with just age-related changes in the liver.
10: And similarly to Cushing's disease, if you have a dog who's on a chronic steroid for some reason, even if their body's not the one that's producing it, but we're giving them steroid, we'll see it elevated because of that as well.
9: Yes. So ALP on its own, and again, not GGT, but ALP on its own is a value that I kind of take a big sigh when I see an elevation. Yeah. and it's really interesting, I guess, because you can have a very mild elevation. So in puppies, when they're growing, we'll get elevations in the 1 to 200s, no big deal. And you can have older dogs that have like a 1,000 or 1,200, keeping in mind the normal is like a below 130-ish. So they can be 1,000, 1,200, no clinical signs. And honestly, sometimes not even treatable issues. So I don't get too panicked about any of these enzymes individually, but it's when they kind of come together and form certain patterns that I start to get worried.
10: Or if we've done additional testing and we find other fun things that we can tie in with it, then maybe we want to treat it or talk about it more. But definitely just seeing a slight ALP elevation, it's that gray area where we have to talk about it, but sometimes we don't ever find anything.
9: Yeah. And we do usually call owners and tell them, hey, we should start thinking about these next step diagnostics and we should start going in this direction, but it's not necessarily something that we're going to panic about right now. Please don't panic. Other values that we look at with the blood work that we may kind of may make us want to panic a little bit more about the liver is the function, functional liver tests. And so these are things that are found on normal routine lab work that the liver is supposed to make. And if it's not making those things and we have liver enzyme elevations, that's when we get a little bit more
10: bad
9: worried.
10: Bad news bears.
9: Yeah, exactly. Yeah. Bad news bears. So we have blood sugar, so glucose. If we have blood urea nitrogen, which is traditionally a kidney value, that is made in the liver. And if that's really, really low, in addition to all of these other things, then I'm going to be like, oh, the liver might not be doing its job. And then albumin.
10: Yep,
9: right?
10: Albumin, which is a protein in cholesterol.
9: Yep, and cholesterol. So those are going to be, you know, our top, I would say those are the top four of the things that we look at in conjunction with our liver values. And so if you've done just kind of a small basic panel that maybe only has ALT and ALP on it, your vet may recommend additional testing to kind of look for cholesterol, look for some of these other things, depending on what they're seeing, to make sure that the liver is creating things.
10: I know
9: properly.
10: I've talked about this before, and if you're a longtime listener of Paw Talk, you've probably heard me say this before. I kind of look at our just baseline blood work with these values as little red flags. So if any of them are elevated, then, you know, it gives me a pause to look at that area of the body a bit more. But none of them specifically tell me exactly what's going on.
9: Yep, exactly. So to find out more specifically about what's going on, we lead into our next segment. And for now, we're going to head into our next commercial break. But again, this is Paw Talk with Stack Veterinary Hospital. Keep listening, and we're going to tell you how to fix it.
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6: From the 570 WSYR newsroom, I'm Anthony Panasiewicz. Police are just now releasing information about a Tuesday industrial accident at the Oneida County landfill. County Sheriff's deputies say a 64-year-old Boonville man had to be airlifted to Upstate Hospital after he was run over by the bulldozer he was using. Police describe his injuries as serious but not life-threatening. The manager of the Westcott Theater is facing new charges as a venue permit fight continues. Another event on Thursday had to be broken up by police who say Westcott didn't have its entertainment licensing just a day after the venue's owner argued before a state Supreme Court judge to keep it open. And the Bills cruise to a second preseason win 31-7 against the Cleveland Browns on Saturday. Likely backup quarterback Kyle Allen shined, going 10 of 12 with a touchdown as Cleveland's Shedeur Sanders and Deshaun Watson combined for only 109 yards and two picks. Buffalo finishes off the preseason on Thursday hosting the Steelers. Next update in 30 minutes. Breaking news anytime. I'm Anthony Panasiewicz on Syracuse's breaking news, weather, and traffic station, News Radio 570 WSYR.
7: I'm Pam Puso. Criticism of Canada on Truth Social. President Trump calling out our neighbors to the north after the country announced reciprocal tariffs on the U.S.
8: Canada wants the benefits of being a state without being one. They've also charged our great farmers for many years massive amounts of tariffs. No more.
7: Fox's Madeline Rivera. Trade talks in Washington collapsed on Friday. Lawyers for Carmelo Anthony say they're not surprised. Yesterday, a Texas judge shot down a bid for a new murder trial for the 19-year-old.
9: It was in June that Anthony was sentenced to 35 years, but Anthony's attorneys continue to argue he fatally stabbed Austin Metcalf at a high school track meet out of self-defense.
7: That's Fox's Chanley Painter. Anthony's appeal is in the works now. 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
10: Dylan Cease takes a no-no into the seventh as the Jays beat the Yankees 4-3, snapping New York's five-game win streak. Brewers over the Braves 4-1. Logan Henderson picks up his eighth win. Jake Bauer's a two-run homer. Marlins double up the Nationals 4-2. Hernandez and Marcy with solo home runs. Angels 3, Rangers nothing. Ryan Johnson and three relievers combined on a one-hitter. In 10 innings, the Orioles over the Rays 3-2. Dylan Beavers, the game-winning pinch-hit double. The Phils have won 8 in a row. They hammer the Cardinals 12-3. Bryce Harper, a three-run shot. Kyle Schwarber hits number 38. He's a major league leader. A's top the Astros 4-3. Mets double up the White Sox 10-5. And the Red Sox edge the Giants 3-2. College basketball. Former Mizzou hoops forward Mark Mitchell has committed to Kentucky after a judge grants him a fifth year. In the NFL, Falcons quarterback Michael Penix fully cleared to practice. That's sports. I'm Trey Bender.
11: Neutrogena apologizing for dropping Hayden Panettiere as she battled postpartum depression in 2015.
12: The late actress was the face of the skincare giant, but she claimed in her memoir, Neutrogena, axed her contract over her breaking a morality clause. It happened after she went public about battling postpartum depression following the 2014 birth of her daughter. Fans were threatening a Neutrogena boycott following her death just days ago. I'm Monica Nelson.
13: You're a man who needs to control his fate.
11: The Odyssey has set an all-time R-rated record after being in theaters for over a month. It became the highest-grossing R-rated movie of all time. The epic film from Christopher Nolan has made over $1.3 billion worldwide, edging out the previous record holder Deadpool and Wolverine by about $20 million. Those two films and the 2019 movie Joker are the only R-rated movies to ever gross $1 billion.
2: This music and that will never die.
11: Ariana Grande granting permission to subpoena information to help reveal the identities of anonymous hackers who allegedly leaked unreleased songs and footage. The original lawsuit was filed last month with the Grammy-winning singer alleging a years-long hacking campaign targeting people in her inner circle with access to unreleased music, private photos, and behind-the-scenes content. The hackers allegedly leaked 45 unreleased songs in 2023 alone and reportedly sold the stolen content online. That's entertainment. I'm Jennifer Bolsoni.
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13: This afternoon, clouds and showers, a thunderstorm, some gusty winds and small hail could come with a downpour, high 78. Showers tonight, low 58. Cloudy with a couple of thunder showers tomorrow, the high at 71. Variable cloudiness on Tuesday, a brief shower and a high 73. A morning shower on Wednesday, the high 78. From the Stellar Roofing Weather Center, I'm Steve Williams.
11: And welcome back.
14: Is talking about when they recommend that we do additional testing and what we're finding. We are not taking live calls today, but we hope that you're enjoying the novelty of this program and all of the information we're giving you.
15: Yeah, to be fair, it probably is something that every, you know, pet owner at some point in time, if they're doing routine blood work on their pet, is going to hear about.
14: Yeah,
15: so it is actually really good information.
14: unlike dermatology, this is not Dr. Seller's favorite topic. It's honestly not mine either. We were trying to decide which we like
15: but
14: seeing
15: so
14: less
15: important.
14: Kidney values or liver values elevated on blood work. But it is. It's really important. And there is a lot of good information that we can get from you. So hopefully you guys will understand these recommendations a little bit better after this program. So we talked about some of the values that we see when we're elevated, but what do we do about it? I briefly mentioned that one of the first things I'll do with this, if I have a dog that's not symptomatic or a cat that's if I have a dog that's not symptomatic, cats are kind of a different thing. Cats, I get a little bit more nervous about changes in no matter what. And not just because I like cats, but because they tend to hide things.
15: Yeah. Well, and we also don't tend to see, you know, slight elevations in liver values in cats as they age, whereas in dogs, it's kind of really common.
14: Yeah, it's really common. So we'll start by talking about dogs, but towards the end of the program, we'll get back into cats. But for a dog, when I'm seeing liver enzyme elevations and they're totally asymptomatic, a lot of times what I'll do first is just recheck it in a couple of weeks. And again, as we described before, some of these things will change quickly. Some of these things will change slowly. And we look to see, is this getting worse? Is this getting better? Is this staying the same?
15: Yes.
14: I like to pair this with a urinalysis, mainly because a lot of things that affect the liver are going to affect how the urine is produced. And we can see things like low urine specific gravity with certain problems. If we have a low albumin in the blood work, one of the differentials aside from liver making the albumin is lost through the kidneys. So it's really important to make sure there's no lost blood protein through the kidneys.
15: And back to our favorite endocrinopathies. If there's excess protein being lost through the kidneys and we have liver value elevation, ta-da, maybe we want to be thinking about Cushing's again.
14: Exactly. So I think a urinalysis, while it doesn't directly reflect the liver function, I think it's a really important piece of the puzzle. And it would be very, very bad of me to refer for the next step without doing a urinalysis first, and I will get yelled at about it, so I don't do it anymore. but the next step is going to be usually, at least at our level of practice, abdominal ultrasound. Abdominal ultrasound is really, really helpful, but also equally frustrating with these workups. I think the helpful parts are, you know, unfortunately, one of our differentials is going to be like a mass in the liver or cancer in the liver. And ultrasound can really help say prove or disprove that to an extent. We also get to look at all the other organs, the adrenal glands, the bladder, the intestines, because again, some of these can be brought on by intestinal disease, pancreatitis, things like that. So we can look for all of those things.
15: All live really close together in the body.
14: Yes.
15: So they can make each other angry.
14: Yeah. Now, the frustrating part, at least for me with ultrasound, though, is then my radiologist comes back to me and says, well, it's a hyperechoic,
15: Liver looks hyperechoic.
14: Yeah, liver looks hyperechoic, generalized, no masses found. Mm-hmm. And then you're like, okay, well, what does that mean? Because the color of the liver doesn't exactly tell you what's going on inside the cells. And so once we get our ultrasound back and we say, okay, there's no cancer, the adrenal glands look normal, I think there's a nodular hepatopathy, it looks like it's probably an old dog thing, however, I can't prove it, where do we go from there? And I think that's going to be very specific, very different for different owners, because different owners are going to have limits with, you know, my dog is acting normal and is fine. How aggressive do I want to be at this time?
15: Yeah. Goals, different expectations.
14: Yeah. If we're thinking about medications or anesthesia, one of my next steps is most likely going to be bile acid testing. Mm-hmm. So, which talks to us a little bit about function in a way that the other values don't. It basically says, I'm giving my liver this thing to metabolize, and does it metabolize it or not? And so if the liver is functioning okay, and it's a little angry, but it's not too angry, and there's no cancer, a lot of times with that test, which is, you know, a little less expensive than some of the other options, I can say, okay, I feel secure putting this pet through anesthesia or keeping them on the non-steroidal anti-inflammatory or keeping them on the seizure medication. Seizure medications love to affect the liver. Mm-hmm. So those are things that we'll pay attention to.
15: At you, Fino.
14: Yeah, looking at you. Yeah, and Zonisamide. All of them.
15: Yeah, I know.
14: Gosh,
15: no,
14: it's so annoying. And whether or not we can keep them on those medications. And then finally, there's, well, at our level of practice, there's referral. but technically, what those referral specialists are able to do is biopsy of the liver, because mm-hmm. that's the only way that you're actually going to look into the liver cells and say, okay, what exactly is going wrong in these cells? Biopsy is also indicated if we did find a tumor, so we could kind of, as long as it's one that's reachable. And that's the one hard thing about liver biopsies is you have to find pathology that's reachable. There are parts of the liver that you really can't get to even with surgery.
15: Yeah. And I mean, I think that that's the hard thing about ultrasounds, because even if we don't see an obvious mass in them, doesn't mean that there aren't changes at the cellular level. Mm-hmm. And really, to be able to look at that, you have to get cells. And in order to get cells, you have to do a biopsy. So that's where referral comes in sometimes. One other test that I will say is, once again, coming back to that young, small breed puppy, if we have a bile acids test that comes back abnormal, we have these slightly elevated liver values on blood work, and usually we find all of this in our pre-anesthetic workup for a neuter or a spay, unless the owner says, oh yeah, they're definitely acting weird after eating. Then there's also another test that we can do called a protein C. This can sometimes help us distinguish between a concern for a liver shunt versus microvascular dysplasia, which are like a whole bunch of tiny little vessels in the liver.
14: Yep.
15: And the big reason why that's important is because many dogs can go on living very healthy, normal lives with microvascular dysplasia. Maybe we have to make some diet adjustments for them down the road, give some liver support. But for shunts, that's a big problem.
14: Yeah,
15: so
14: it's a surgical problem.
15: It's a surgical problem. And so sometimes that can be kind of helpful in figuring out, do I need to refer you to a specialist or is this okay?
14: Yeah. Fun fact, you can also use protein C to monitor pneumonia, which is something I recently learned.
15: You're so smart.
14: I know, right? Well, specialty medicine, man. It's so exciting, the things we get to learn from specialists, things we don't normally do. But yeah, at that point is usually something where I'm going to be, at our level of practice, sending them to a specialist if you want to get more knowledge. And more knowledge can be helpful in some of these situations, and we can definitely go into some of the diseases we think about in our final segment. But there are certainly some points where you can get a better quality of life from having more knowledge. And there are certainly some where I've had dogs that live with, 3,000 ALP for the rest of their lives and never have an issue, and we never figure out why, and it's okay. So it's okay. You just have to be aware of the options and talk to your vet and make sure you guys are still on the same page about where you want to go from there.
15: Yeah.
14: So we'll come back in our final segment and talk about some of the diseases briefly of what we deal with. And if there's any disease that you guys want to know more about, please email us at pawtalkdocs@gmail.com. And we can certainly do another segment that's very specifically on one of those diseases, because I think some of these diseases we could actually talk for an hour about. This is a good overview program. And we will be back with that segment in a moment.
15: And for those of you who want to go to vet school, that's really where you get all the knowledge about it.
14: Yeah, exactly. So, but in any case, we'll be back shortly.
16: President Trump is getting some pushback from some Republicans over his decision to temporarily lift higher tariffs on ground beef imports for 90 days. More from Brad Siegel.
17: That's in order to lower costs for consumers. Trump making that announcement on Truth Social, saying the nation will allow up to 300,000 metric tons of ground beef to be imported without the higher rate. Kentucky Congressman Thomas Massey called it a slap in the face to American cattlemen and consumers. I'm Brad Siegel.
16: Palo Alto, California is entering the fray surrounding Flock cameras. Rich Cassone has more on that.
18: The city is preparing an audit of its Flock camera system after finding out that its data was shared nationwide. Flock Safety CEO Garrett Langley reassured,
19: "We don't own the data. Our customers do. We don't work with ICE. The customer chooses who to share the data with."
18: Palo Alto's police chief said the cameras have helped solve cases and locate missing persons. Critics want to make sure the value isn't overridden by misuse of the data. An independent police auditor will conduct the review.
16: New research shows the San Andreas Fault may be slipping faster than originally thought. Professor Kim Flisniuk, an earthquake geologist at San Jose State University, tells the San Francisco Chronicle that she has looked at 10,000 years of data in her work, while previous research only examined 1,000 years. The movement specifically applies to a portion of the San Andreas Fault in Northern California. North Carolina scientists are finding that a Southern-style Mediterranean diet matches Weight Watchers for weight loss. Tammy Trujillo has details.
20: Researchers at UNC Chapel Hill published results from a study that randomly assigned 360 patients from Central North Carolina clinics to one of two programs. UNC's program put a healthier twist on Southern eating, emphasizing healthier fats, whole grains, fruits, and veggies. Both groups ultimately lost about 3.5% of their body weight, but the UNC diet scored significantly better on measures of diet quality. Researchers say the next question is whether that diet quality edge translates into better long-term health.
16: I'm Jennifer Kuiper, NBC News Radio.
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14: And and welcome back to Paw Talk with Stack Veterinary Hospital. We have been talking today about the liver. We are not taking live calls today, but we hope you are enjoying this program. I want to get a little bit back to our kitty friends as we start to talk about different diseases, because as we mentioned briefly before, cats and dogs are a little bit different for more than the obvious reasons, but when it comes to liver disease. With cats, I do worry about things like the hepatic lipidosis. I worry about what's called triaditis, which is a combination of intestinal disease, pancreatic disease, and liver disease that can be
15: really
14: tricky.
15: Love that name, because it makes me feel good that it's triaditis, tri three, and it's three things.
14: I know, it's so exciting.
15: I know,
14: descriptive. You know what's going to happen with medicine, though, is they're going to add a fourth thing to triaditis.
15: That won't make sense.
14: I know it won't, but they're going to do it because that's what internists like to do. But in any case, triaditis, pancreatitis, these are a lot more acute inflammatory conditions that really need to be aggressively managed. There are no normal situations where a cat is going to have liver enzyme elevations. Final plug for liver enzyme elevations in cat we see very frequently is going to be thyroid disease, both with the disease and the management. If I do a regular panel on a cat and I see a liver enzyme elevation and there's been some weight loss, honestly, my first thought goes to thyroid rather than liver primary disease. So making sure you have a thyroid on your older cat wellnesses is really, really important. But cats are definitely something where, unless the owner's adamant that we're really not going to move forward with aggressive diagnostics, I'm going to try to be aggressive with my kitties. With dogs, I was joking that we can kind of break dog liver diseases into like the good, the bad, and the ugly, right? So I think that the ugly version is going to be cancer. Cancer is something in my older dogs, when I have liver likes to have cancer, and liver likes to be involved in metastatic diseases from other types of cancer. So if you have a little tumor growing in from somewhere else in the body, it's going to elevate your liver enzymes.
15: And I'd say the hard thing about liver cancer, and it really depends on the type of cancer you're talking about, but because the liver is a big structure and there are a lot of little important things and nuances that go along with the liver, sometimes it's resectable and sometimes it's not.
14: Yeah, and I feel like it's almost never resectable. Every once in a while you get one that's resectable, but and liver is also a place where things like hemangiosarcoma like to hide, and so hemangiosarcoma being a type of cancer that really can go very badly, very acutely, meaning the dog goes from feeling fine to feeling terrible and not having much that you can do about it. So I think we always...
15: A lot of times we'll see that when we're actually, the spleen's being removed, and then you're in there and you see that there are abnormalities on the liver as well.
14: That you can't find on ultrasound and stuff like that. So I would say that if you have cancer that involves the liver, it's really not usually a great prognosis. It's what we are always screening for, but never what we actually want to find. So that's going to be your ugly, and that covers a wide range of different cancers, but let's just say that's not what we want to find. The good would be things like nodular hepatopathy or age-related changes. So 100%, I have seen as I've said multiple times during this program, I've seen very high liver enzyme elevations with dogs that are just olden goldens, and they just are older. They have changes related to age and some mild cirrhosis and stuff of the liver, and it's no big deal and it never becomes an issue.
15: Yeah, that's very common.
14: It is very common. And those are the hardest, because all you can do is prove everything else wrong, and it gets very expensive. And then you're like, good news, everything's fine. And we spent $1,500, but it's great. So that's going to be that. With the bad, if we're going in our, you know, good, bad, ugly, bad I would define as the things that are manageable and treatable, but they're definitely abnormalities that we need to kind of do things about. And so let's see, some of the options, there's things like copper storage disease, which is a cellular disease where the body can't get rid of copper well enough. Phys professor would be appalled at my description of that, but yeah, they just keep copper.
15: Layman's terms.
14: They keep copper around, and it.
15: A lot of times, it can be managed with diet.
14: Yes.
15: So that is a great thing, and sometimes some fancy medications too. Oftentimes, they will be managed by an internist.
14: Yeah.
15: But it can be managed.
14: It can be managed, and it's usually middle-aged dogs, younger to middle-aged dogs that we find it in. You know, 5-6 years old.
15: I was going to say, I just recently learned, I think the average age of onset is will start being clinical for would be like 6 or 7.
14: 6 or 7 years old. So it's something that you might not know about, and then all of a sudden you find out about. Mm-hmm. But that's a great plug for why you should do biopsies, because a disease like that is something that you can treat and you can manage, and you can manage quite well in some cases, but you wouldn't know that you have to manage it without actually getting that biopsy. So that would be a plug for biopsy, is if it's a breed and an age that's predisposed to that type of issue, that may be a reason to kind of go further, because you can actually get some really good quality of life out of that. Mm-hmm. Going back to our microvalvular dysplasia, if I can talk, and our shunt dogs. So again, these are probably going to be younger dogs. We're probably going to find this on our routine lab work.
15: Yeah, like Yorkies, Malteses.
14: Yep, yeah. Malteses. and again, these are things that are very manageable. And I do highly, highly recommend, if you have a little Yorkie that has a shunt and it is a surgical shunt, get that shunt fixed. These dogs can do amazingly well. The ones that have fixable shunts can do so, so well with mm-hmm. a decent amount of money spent up front. I will say it's not an easy thing to treat. It's not a cheap thing to treat. But compared to the dogs that are not treated and are just kind of managed with diet and everything, I mean, the lifespan and the quality of life of those dogs is just not good. They start having seizures. They die really young. So I strongly recommend trying to go for treatment if it's at all possible.
15: Whenever I have a dog that's suspicious of a shunt, I really try and push a consult with an internal medicine specialist, because mm-hmm. I think knowledge is power. And even mm-hmm. if you decide not to go in the direction of spending all of the money, knowing what your options are and knowing what the outcomes are with the different options, I think is really important. Yeah. And while I know these things, I do think that there's a reason that we have specialists, and really they know the most up-to-date information about those procedures and what can be recommended.
14: Yep, exactly. Less commonly for things that we're going to find on routine lab work, but certainly you can have infectious hepatitis. So things like leptospirosis will affect the liver. There are bacterial cholangitis, and there are dogs do get gallstones, and cats do get gallstones, and they can be quite spectacular. I have a cat patient of mine who I love very dearly who has the biggest gallstones I have ever seen in my life. The radiologist was like, yeah, they're 2 centimeters. Like, there's no way she has 2 centimeter gallstones. She does, but she lives a happy life. You know, there's some management aspects to it. We have to control for flares, but it's definitely not an end game for her. And so there's a lot of different diseases that we can see. We would be happy to go through these a little bit more in detail if anybody is more interested in another segment. But I think it's more important to just kind of know that
15: there's
14: you,
15: a reason that we're recommending more workups sometimes, because there's all of these things.
14: Yeah, we all want of to these try different and things. And everybody, you know, it's really important, as always, to have a good relationship for you, the vet, with your vet, so you guys can talk about goals, how aggressive you want to be, how aggressive you can be. But some of these can have really good outcomes if we get them ahead of time and work them out. That is the liver in a nutshell, I guess. I hope we didn't miss anything. And again, continue to listen to Paw Talk on WSYR every Sunday morning at 10 a.m. And we will hear more of these gems. Thanks for listening today.

0: Proceeding was paid programming by the veterinarians at Stack Veterinary Hospital. The content of this show is that of veterinarians at Stack Veterinary Hospital and does not reflect the views or policies of this station or iHeartMedia.
1: It's unclear if New Jersey teachers are going to see a big spike in health insurance premiums for 2027. The state panel took a vote on whether to jack up a state-run health plan for school workers by 30%.

0: The more I've learned about it, the worse it's gotten.
1: Amazon's expanding its Texas footprint with a multi-billion-dollar robotics manufacturing plant in southeast Austin. Company leaders confirmed plans for the 300-acre site, marking Amazon's first major robotics hub outside Massachusetts. It will be built in a huge 2,600-acre development along State Highway 130 southeast of Austin. The plant should open by late 2027. And President Trump says the U.S. is engaged in a crushing economic operation against Iran. Mark Mayfield with more.
2: He made the declaration in a Wednesday Truth Social post, saying Iran had failed to take the opportunity to make a deal and would now face what he called economic warfare and isolation on an unprecedented scale. He also warned that any country that does business with the Islamic Republic would suffer tremendous economic consequences.
1: And ready-to-drink cocktail brand Buzzballs has partnered with Pop-Tarts for a limited edition beverage collection inspired by some Pop-Tart flavors. Both the Frosted S'mores and Frosted Brown Sugar Cinnamon versions are exclusively for consumers of legal drinking age and will be available for a limited time only. I'm Monica Nelson with your consumer and business news.
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9: From the 570 WSYR newsroom, I'm Anthony Panasiewicz. An investigation is underway into a dead body that was found along Skinny Atlas Creek on Saturday morning. No foul play is suspected following the body's discovery in the hamlet of Mottville. The unidentified adult body was shipped to the Onondaga County Medical Examiner's Office for testing. Construction is continuing in Clay for a first-of-its-kind sports complex to bring one of the world's most popular sports to central New York. A cricket pitch is being constructed at Meltzer Park after months of advocacy by cricket fans to town council. The pitch will be located near Stearns Road's entrance, a short distance away from the under-construction Micron facility. And a convicted sex offender in Watertown is being accused of raping an underage girl. 35-year-old Nicholas Goosen was charged following an alleged Thursday incident at a Factory Street apartment. Goosen is a level 3 sex offender who was convicted of raping another 16-year-old in 2018. Next update in 30 minutes. Breaking news anytime. I'm Anthony Panasiewicz on Syracuse's Breaking News Weather and Traffic Station, News Radio 570 WSYR.
10: More movement through a contested waterway. I'm Pam Puso, Fox News. More ships are said to be sailing through the Strait of Hormuz, although shipments are far below what they were before the war between the U.S. and Iran.
11: Reports do indicate that crossings through the Strait of Hormuz are up 400% over the last 2 weeks. This comes as the U.S. Navy is still overseeing vessels out of the Persian Gulf through a safe southern passage. In the backdrop, there is that ongoing naval blockade and fresh sanctions expected for Iran next week. The U.S. military presence in the Middle East is expected to remain with no clear path forward in the conflict with Iran. The USS Abraham Lincoln is headed home after being deployed for 274 days. This aircraft carrier made its last port call in December, breaking a Navy record. The vessel is being replaced by the Japan-based USS George Washington.
10: Fox's Trey Yingst is monitoring from Tel Aviv, Israel. President Trump is reacting to Canada's plan to impose reciprocal tariffs on the U.S. The trade war escalated this weekend after talks collapsed and the U.S. announced 50% tariffs on $20 billion of Canadian goods.
12: The products affected range from wine to hockey sticks to cement. The president has accused Canada of unfair trading practices for some U.S. products like cars, alcohol, and cheese, limiting American access to these markets. President Trump saying on Truth Social, Canada wants the benefits of being a state without being one. They've also charged our great farmers for many years massive amounts of tariffs.

0: tariffs no more. But Canadian Prime Minister Mark Carney says the U.S. had asked for too much and offered too little. He says the U.S. had proposed measures restricting Canada's ability to have trade deals with other countries, which he says was unacceptable.
1: That's Fox's Madeline Rivera in Washington. 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
2: The Major League best Brewers knock off the Braves 4-1. Logan Henderson picks up his eighth win. Jake Bowers with a two-run homer. At Fenway, Red Sox beat the Giants 3-2. Boston, a three-run ninth inning. Guardians over the Rockies 4-3. Joe Adele with a three-run shot. At Dodger Stadium, L.A. beats the Pirates 4-3. Tarek Skubal's first win as a Dodger with 11 strikeouts. Reds top the Diamondbacks 11-5. J.J. Blade hits for the cycle. Padres over the Twins 7-5. Ty France, a go-ahead single and a four-run seventh. Randy Arozarena with a walk-off two-run shot. Mariners beat the Cubs 5-4. College basketball, former Mizzou forward Mark Mitchell has committed to Kentucky after a judge grants him a fifth year. In the NFL, Falcons quarterback Michael Penix fully cleared to practice after undergoing left ACL surgery in November. And in college football, Alabama names Keelan Russell QB1 for their opener against ECU. At Sports, I'm Trey Bender.
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4: WSYR weather.
5: This afternoon, clouds and showers, a thunderstorm, some gusty winds and small hail could come with a downpour, high 78. Showers tonight, low 58. Cloudy with a couple of thunder showers tomorrow, the high at 71. Variable cloudiness on Tuesday, a brief shower and a high 73. A morning shower on Wednesday, the high 78. From the Stella Roofing Weather Center, I'm Steve Williams.
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7: Hello, I'm Bob Lonsbury, and this is Your Hometown, a program of the Heartland offering common sense to some 300 million Americans each weekend. Well, it is a weekend of rejoicing and wistfulness for me. Rejoicing, my daughter, Sophie, and her family, her dear husband, their four kids, recently moved up from Nashville, Tennessee, and they have this weekend moved into their new, their forever home. Closed on Friday, camped with blankets and sleeping bags that night, and a whole lot of unpacking and laughing and learning and loving commenced on Saturday. And what a sweet thing, something that I could not have imagined happening. Something about a year ago. Well, here's the deal. They left when he graduated from high school, literally. He went right off to the Army. They got married the day he graduated basic training. And they hopscotched from Army post to Army post. He went off to the war three times. And when he got out, hoped to get into law enforcement up here. But it's a slow, drawn-out, year-long process. And when you got a wife and a baby to feed, there's no time for that. And so he was able to secure employment with the Metro Nashville Police Department. A good run down there, I think almost 6 years, but took SWAT training, took scuba training, became a field training officer, and was well-suited to the work and was a true public servant down there. But a year and a half ago, they said, we might want to come home. And here's what they decided, that they were New Yorkers, but their children were growing up Tennesseans. And if they did not get their kids to New York soon, New York would not be their home, Tennessee would be. And that would be where they would belong. And the odd thing is that parents and children would belong to two different places. And so they resolved to come back. And there was essentially a year-long process of applying and taking a test and coming for this, that, and the other. And now He is in a police academy, and as that was commencing, they sold their home down there. It closed just exactly on time. My daughter came up here. There was a house came on the market just exactly the right time. Was everything that they wanted and dreamt of, and they put in their bid. It was accepted, and here with a couple weeks before school starts, they have their home. The kids are all registered for school, and they're playing soccer already with the town kids, and everything is going great. It is a time of extraordinary rejoicing, and this will change the nature of the rest of my life. I will have grandchildren around, and though I have 9 grandchildren, and prospects are I'll have some more as the years pass, the likelihood that I would be around any of them or see any of them on a regular basis was not very great. It's the grow up and move away thing that's so common in New York. 1.5 million people have left the state over the last 10 years, overwhelmingly from upstate New York, for a lot of reasons that frustrate me and break my heart. But here, this family came back. And that's the rejoicing. And here's the wistful. They've been staying with us the last couple months. And so it's been, they're 6 plus our 6. That's 12. And at least once a week, we have people over to dinner, typically the 2 missionaries from church. So most nights around the table, we've got 12 or 14 people, maybe more if somebody's brought some friends. And it tends to get loud, and there's a lot of laughter and a lot of teasing. And typically a lot of living room wrestling matches after the meal is done. It has been a joyous summer. A week from now, it'll be a whole lot quieter because this Thursday coming up, our boy Robbie, he'll go off and start college. And then a couple days after that, Blue-Eyed Ellie, she will herself return to her college. And next week this time around that dinner table, there'll be 4 of us, my dear wife and I, and then our 2 youngest sons, Scott and Sam. And I rejoice in this opportunity to spend more direct, more focused time with these young lads as they are, well, one's in 8th grade and one's in 10th. These next years will be good years to be with them. But I will miss the crowd, and we have not had just 2 children at the table with us in 18 years. For those 18 years, it's been rather a fuller household. And while the nest is by no means empty, it's not quite as full as it used to be. And I think that I take particular delight in being surrounded by family. I'm grateful for the blessings of fertility, if you will. As a little kid coming up, I had an aunt and uncle. They lived down in Nunday, not far from, Letchworth Park, I guess you'd say. And then they lived off in Fredonia, over south of Dunkirk, by, the other side of Buffalo. And the deal is they had 5 kids. And while, their life wasn't perfect, their life was, in the moment, joyous. And visiting them and seeing them and hearing them and the clamor and the clatter and the laughter and the family, it was my dream. I loved that. And to, start out in life, you're basically by yourself. And to have over years this little tribe of dear people I love growing to adulthood and beyond, to be in the midst of that little tribe has been the greatest blessing of this life. And so I am a happy fellow. But we're going to have to rearrange the chairs at the dining room table because we don't need hardly half as many as we've been using. That's my story. what matters here is your story. And numbers vary, right? This is not some Freudian thing where the more people, the better, necessarily. It's a thing of where appreciating and valuing and recognizing how sacred what we have is. That's the principle. I tell you what, life is hard and complex, and most of us tend to screw up. Pretty much all of us have feet of clay that go almost up to our ears. But we stumble through, and we do our best. And we're commanded by the Lord to love and forgive. And you apply a lot of both of those, and you're going to come out okay. And you might sit there at the table or at the family reunion or looking across at your sweetie over at the diner as you have your cup of joe. You just kind of think, we ain't perfect, but we're us. And us is a priceless thing. Family. There's a line from a poem a long time ago quoted, "No other success can compensate for failure in the home." And I believe that. But no other failing will bring quite so much pain as the failure to realize that what truly counts is at home. Now, you might lose sight of that. You might have drifted off that principle. But you can get yourself back there. And if you're in that drifting situation, you get yourself back there. And again, you know, we tend to turn into kind of fat, ugly people later in life. And as you look across over that cup of joe at your sweetheart, you might have a little chuckle that you're not quite the movie stars you used to be. But oh my gosh, what a treasured life you've shared. And how precious are these minutes and days and years still before you. And in regard to that, there's another old saying, it is family is forever, forever. This life is the first chapter in a never-ending story of you and the ones you love. I'm Bob Lonsbury, and this is your hometown.
1: NBC News Radio, I'm Jennifer Kuiper. Canadian Prime Minister Mark Carney says Canada is at war with the U.S. after trade talks collapse with the Trump administration. Jim Forbes has more.
8: U.S. tariffs against a wide range of Canadian goods went into effect early Saturday after negotiators from both sides failed to reach an agreement. On Saturday morning, Carney gave a speech to Canadians calling the U.S. terms, quote, a bad deal, and claimed, quote, America has changed and that sometimes its signature is written in pencil. Carney said, quote, we are not prepared to compromise Canada's sovereignty, and added, quote, you're at war when you're attacked and we got attacked.
1: A state of emergency has been declared in Nevada as a fast-moving wildfire near Reno has exploded to over 10,000 acres in one day and is still at 0% containment. The Hawk Fire started early yesterday west of Reno and is threatening over 1,000 homes, which has prompted evacuation orders and warnings. Nearly 2 weeks after being hit by a windstorm, some 28,000 customers are still without power in northwest Indiana. The August 11th storm killed 7 people and toppled trees and power lines in the city of Gary. At the Save More grocery store, some empty freezers and fridges as it runs on a generator, this shopper saying.
9: No luxuries, no ice cream, no popsicles for the children. It's just basic food just to survive on.
1: A class action lawsuit has been filed against the Indiana Utility Company. A cyber attack closed down a small United Kingdom power plant last month. The Telegraph reports the plant shut down temporarily for 4 days and is likely linked to Iranian hackers. It's believed this attack was after the British gave the U.S. permission to use its bases for defensive operations against Iran. I'm Jennifer Kuiper, NBC News Radio.
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13: Pick Rose Home Service. This is Joe. Hey, Joe. So I heard you guys do everything.
14: With home improvements? Yes, sir.
13: Okay, great. I'd like you to come over here and knock my house down.
14: What?
13: Yeah.
14: Knock your house down?
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21: Welcome back. I'm Bob Lonsbury, and this is your hometown. Last week, I went out for a run, and I run most often during the week from work. I'll change up in a radio studio, and then I'll go out and, you know, this street, that street, the other street, put in a few miles, and come back an hour or two later, having worked up a sweat, and convinced myself that I'm not quite as old as I am. As I leave and come back, I'll almost always pass this one lady who works security for us. And she has worked security, well, all the years that I've been here, and a whole lot of years before that. And she's a good-hearted person. At any rate, so I come back from the run, and I stop there at her desk, and I ask how she's been. And she mentions that pretty good. They'd had a gathering, a family gathering. I go, oh, that's tremendous. Who was there? How are they related to you? And so she starts telling me a little bit, and then she goes, how they're related to me is kind of complex. And I said, ma'am, I don't want to be boastful or a braggart here, but there's nothing you can say about a complex family arrangement that trumps anything I got going on either at my family or my wife's family, okay? And at any rate, we had a laugh. Then we started comparing notes. And it seemed for both of us that our family trees had some interesting misdirections, right? A little bit of turning back in upon itself every now and again. And, I'm not exactly sure how we're related, she would say, but we're related. And I said, that's cousins. If I'm not sure, we're just cousins. And that's how it is. And the deal is that, you know, this dear lady's family and my family and then my wife's family, we're just three people, but coincidentally, each of the three of us, we've got some interesting stories, you know. Back up the family tree, there was a little bit of goofy that went on, or at least goofy as it seems, contrasted with what we perceive to be the norm. And our takeaway from our conversation here at the security desk was that, you know what? We're all just people, and we're imperfect, and we're getting through the best we can. And those two simple instructions, those commandments from Jesus, are good ones. The only instructions he ever gave us on how to deal with and relate to other people was to love them and to forgive them. Love them the way you love yourself. Love them the way Jesus loved us. Treat them the way that we want to be treated. And forgive them to, what did he say, 70 times 7? And I don't think that was a mathematical hard and fast number. It was just a figure of speech saying, you just keep forgiving. Those commandments are not always easy, but they are commandments, and they are always the right thing to do. And a funny thing is about commandments, God gives us commandments to bless us. It's not to cramp our style. It's not to harsh our buzz. It's not to clip our wings or restrict our freedom. And typically, the commandments we're given are not given in order to bless other people. Now, keeping those commandments may well bless other people, but we got the commandment to bless us. And when we love our neighbor, when we forgive our neighbor, we are the ones who are blessed. What's that old saying you heard? Forgiveness, when someone wrongs you, is the gift you give yourself. I don't want to go on about this, but I got thinking more about this because, 10 years ago and more, I got a most unusual message out of the blue on Facebook. It's from a lady, and she was telling some story about her mom was getting old and about to die, and her mom was going through her stuff, and her mom had some clippings from her mother. The deal is that the lady who wrote me, her grandmother, had been my grandfather's girlfriend for a number of years. And it kind of looked a little bit like my grandfather had a second family. I don't think that he was the father of any of the kids over there, but he loved them like he was the father, and he treated them like he was the father. And at any rate, my grandmother, who was one of the principal people who raised me, I had known that she had a boyfriend, and everybody's still married to somebody else, okay? But this was, and I know that she'd had this boyfriend for years. In fact, it turns out I discovered, as I got on in age doing some research, I have an unusual middle name. It's Laverne. And nobody in my family named Laverne, and we've got every kind of name you could imagine, but Laverne. turns out that the middle name of my grandmother's longtime boyfriend was Laverne, and I'm named after my grandmother's boyfriend. Anyway, but this conversation was 10 years ago. We went back and forth a few times on Facebook, and I couldn't understand it. I couldn't comprehend it. A lot of messages come in Facebook. Excuse me. You have thousands and thousands that back up. And over these last, 10 years or so, 10 or 12, I thought about that conversation. And boy, I'd like to learn more about that. I want to process that and get that squared away in my head. It turns out that I couldn't find it. I didn't know. And I didn't know the lady's name. And then this week on Thursday, I was sitting there at work during a commercial break on Facebook, and I was looking over at the message thing there, and I, for whatever reason, thought of that conversation and trying to, is there any way I could find that and find that lady? And then I saw there's a search thing on there, and I thought, what if I search my grandfather's first name, which is distinctive, and she probably would have mentioned it. I didn't search in the right place. I found it, clicked, and I found a way to search the texts of the messages. And I typed in my grandfather's first name, Royce, and there it was. There was the conversation. And she had included, attached to it, photographs of clippings and pictures that her mother had saved all those years ago. It was funny. Her grandmother, my grandfather's girlfriend, knew about his, you know, main family, and had kept a scrapbook for him of every time, you know, his children or relatives or something like that were in the paper, you know, get married, do something in sports, get injured, things along those lines. And, you know, a lot of information and memories and such. And I'm not sure the point of all this, except that, you know, it's a little atypical for your, you know, to, you know, I mean, my grandfather had like this second family. My grandmother had this decades long, not very secret boyfriend. And yet they all lived their life. They did their best. They made their contribution. They did good things. And I got a finger in this universe. There's grace enough to look over the atypical stuff. And I think that when you and I look back up our family tree and find stuff that, you know, isn't quite according to Hoyle, that we ought to have grace and love and forgiveness and be thankful for these people who gave rise to us. And, you know, they did the best they could. And they got us here. And so I'm not going to throw any stones at them. I'm Bob Lonsbury, and this is your hometown.
0: 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For knowing no matter what's happening outside, you're safe and relaxed inside. For having a space you can be proud of and come back to day after day, year after year. Yeah, there's a name for that feeling. And there's a song for it too.
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25: From the 570 WSYR newsroom, I'm Anthony Panazowicz. An investigation is underway into a dead body that was found along Skinny Atlas Creek Saturday morning. No foul play is suspected following the body's discovery in the hamlet of Mottville. The unidentified adult body, though, was shipped to the Onondaga County Medical Examiner's Office for more testing. Police are just now releasing information about a Tuesday industrial accident at the Oneida County landfill. County Sheriff's deputies say a 64-year-old Boonville man had to be airlifted to Upstate Hospital after he was run over by the bulldozer he was using at the landfill. Police describe his injuries as serious but not life-threatening. And the manager of the Westcott Theater is facing new charges as venue permit fights continue. Another event on Thursday was broken up by the police, who say Westcott didn't have its entertainment licensing, just a day after the venue's owner argued before a state Supreme Court judge to keep it open. Next update in 30 minutes. Breaking news anytime. I'm Anthony Panazowicz on Syracuse's Breaking News Weather and Traffic Station, News Radio 570 WSYR.
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3: Paul.
5: Stevens, high tension between the U.S. and Iran continues in the feud over the Strait of Hormuz.
6: Reports do indicate that crossings through the Strait of Hormuz are up 400% over the last 2 weeks. This comes as the U.S. Navy is still overseeing vessels out of the Persian Gulf through a safe southern passage. In the backdrop, there is that ongoing naval blockade and fresh sanctions expected for Iran next week.
5: Fox's Trey Inks in Tel Aviv, Israel. A tropical storm likely to pack rough conditions for Hawaii just days after Hurricane Lala.
7: We now have a tropical storm that is called Moke that will be here around midnight, just skirting south of the islands, especially the Big Island. It will drop 5 to 10 inches of rain most likely on the Big Island, which is impactful because we just had so much rain from Hurricane Lala there.
5: Governor Josh Green, America's listening to Fox News.
8: The Major League best Brewers knock off the Braves 4-1. Logan Henderson picks up his eighth win. Jake Bowers with a two-run homer. At Fenway, Red Sox beat the Giants 3-2. Boston, a three-run ninth inning. Guardians over the Rockies 4-3. Joe Adell with a three-run shot. At Dodger Stadium, L.A. beats the Pirates 4-3. Tarek Skubal's first win as a Dodger with 11 strikeouts. Reds top the Diamondbacks 11-5. J.J. Blade hits for the cycle. Padres over the Twins 7-5. Ty France, a go-ahead single and a four-run seventh. Randy Arozarena with a walk-off two-run shot. Mariners beat the Cubs 5-4. College basketball, former Mizzou forward Mark Mitchell has committed to Kentucky after a judge grants him a fifth year. In the NFL, Falcons quarterback Michael Penix fully cleared to practice after undergoing left ACL surgery in November. And in college football, Alabama names Keelan Russell QB1 for their opener against ECU. That's sports. I'm Trey Bender.
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27: This afternoon, clouds and showers, a thunderstorm, some gusty winds and small hail could come with a downpour, high 78. Showers tonight, low 58. Cloudy with a couple of thunder showers tomorrow, the high at 71. Variable cloudiness on Tuesday, a brief shower and a high 73. A morning shower on Wednesday, the high 78. From the Stellar Roofing Weather Center, I'm Steve Williams.
21: Welcome back. I'm Bob Lonsbury, and this is your hometown. Two stories in the news this week kind of caught my attention, maybe illustrating something of a similar point. The first had to do with the University of Michigan, a policy up there wherein the smart people in charge have decided that starting a year from now, incoming freshmen in their first semester will get no grades. Oh, you'll take classes. And at the end of the class, the report card, if you will say either pass or no credit. I presume no credit means fail, but obviously saying fail would hurt someone's tender feelings, and we can't do that. So why no grades? Well, because it hurts people's tender feelings, because it creates stress. It puts an emotional burden on these young folks that they can't be expected to bear up under. And so to spare them the stress, no letter grades, no competition, everything's going to be okay, here's your participation medal. So that's one thing there. And then the other thing that was in the news was this story about the, is it the USS Abraham Lincoln? Is that the one, the aircraft carrier that was out on that, what, 9-plus-month deployment, more than 10,000 combat sorties flown from its deck. Outstanding work done by these sailors, overwhelmingly ignored by the American people and absolutely ignored by the American press until about 10 days ago, maybe 2 weeks, when, you know, some young sailor on the big boat complains to mom, it kind of sucks over here, right? And mom complains to the TV people saying it kind of sucks over here. The Democrat politicians hear that and say it kind of sucks over there, and that's all friggin' Trump's fault. And so, oh, the toilets didn't flush and somebody jumped off the boat and we're bored and we ran out of food for a while. It's hard, it's hot, the air conditioning doesn't work. And all these things that are genuine pains in the arse, no doubt about it. But all of a sudden, the Democrats and the people on the TV news are telling us about how terrible it is aboard the Abraham Lincoln and how everything's bad, bad, bad, and the sailors are sad, sad, sad. That caught my attention this week. And they both seem to be stories which involve the celebration of weakness and victimhood. And I don't believe in celebrating weakness and victimhood. First of all, about the sailors, I've never had the privilege or earned the honor of wearing the uniform of the United States Navy. Setting out on a ship at sea with your skill, your rating, I think they call it, and being part of getting that vessel to and from and engaging as you do in combat operations against a hostile enemy who wants to kill you, that's a heavy lift, my brother and sister, and I'm awful proud of you making it. And the story of the USS Abraham Lincoln is not that the toilet wouldn't flush. It's not that we're out of fresh broccoli. The story is that 5,000 American heroes spent 10 months leaning forward, serving their country, and that they spent month after month in a combat zone, again, 10,000 combat sorties launched and recovered on the deck of the Abraham Lincoln. The incredible skill, professionalism of the sailors aboard the Lincoln is staggering. And they did this, like most who serve in our military, in the face of difficulty, inconvenience, and discomfort. Yes, they wish they were home with their sweethearts. Yes, they wish they were home with their kids. Yes, they wish they were home with their mom and dads. Yes, they would have wished that Friday night they were taking Lulu out to see a movie, right? But they swore to serve their country, and they put on the uniform of the Navy, and they stood as a staggering demonstration of what's in the American heart as they, day after day, week after week, month after month, did one of the hardest jobs you can imagine. And they did their job. This is something you celebrate, right? This is something you put a medal on people's chests for. This is something you stand tall, you stick your chest out, hold your shoulders back, hold your head up high, proud to be an American sailor, right? This is not a story of, oh, it's long and dull and something broke. Yes, there was difficulty, right? That's one of the reasons we honor our veterans, because what people do in the military sucks, okay? Ask Grandpa, ask Grandma, your Aunt Lou. It sucks, okay? But tough people do what needs to be done. Men and women of service do what needs to be done. And the feat, the demonstration of American grit and capability that came out of those 5,000 crew members of the USS Abraham Lincoln, it is a testament to strength, not to victimhood. That's not about weakness. It's about, look who we are. Look what we've done. Unflinchingly, we've done our duty. We followed the orders of our commander-in-chief. We took it to the bad guys day after day, night after night, for months on end. We stood and brought glory upon ourselves, our ship, and the United States Navy. That's the story of the USS Abraham Lincoln right there, 100%. And as to the University of Michigan, oh, we can't give freshmen in their first semester a grade because it will traumatize them. It'll just be pass or no credit. It's too much emotional stress. What in the H-E double toothpicks are you talking about? Too much stress. These are Americans, right? Their great-grandfathers stormed the beach at Normandy. Their grandmothers marched across the Edmund Pettus Bridge. These are people descended from folks who settled a continent. These are folks descended from people who endured the Great Depression. These are folks descended, most of them, from some family line that includes a very difficult immigrant story in the getting here and the getting their feet under them once they got here. Some are descended from people who came here in the belly of a slave ship. These are tough people. These are folks who have strength, and we know that because their parents and their grandparents and their great-grandparents back generation upon generation have demonstrated it over and over again. Why would we think that they would be weak? Why would we think that? I got a theory. It's because we're trying to make them weak. I think that there sometimes is an enemy in our midst. I'm not talking some conspiracy, what I don't know what it is exactly, but there are some folks who, for whatever reason, want us to be weak. And here's the deal. People will live up or down to your expectations. They absolutely will. If you say, oh, it's too hard, no grades, a bit too much stress on you, people are going to tell you, oh, it's too much stress on us. If you say, you're going to be fine, don't worry about it, work hard, there is pressure, you need to succeed, but I think if you work hard, you'll be able to do it. You know what those people are going to do? They're going to work hard, they're going to stand up to the pressure, and they're going to do it. They're going to succeed. If you preach success, you get success. If you preach failure, you get failure. People will live up or down to your expectations, right? And if you expect they're going to have problems, they're going to have problems. If you expect they're going to do well, they're going to do well. Those are the general trends, undeniably. I won't go on and on about this. I apologize. But I am proud of the students at the University of Michigan who will go and work hard and gain an education and prepare themselves to make a living and to benefit our society. And I am intensely proud of the sailors, the men and women aboard the USS Abraham Lincoln, who've got a story to tell and who I hope for the rest of their lives share with their families and their friends, their children, their grandchildren, the true demonstration of American grit. Doesn't matter what you ask me to do, sir, I'm going to get it done. Mission accomplished. That's what mission accomplished means. Americans are tough people. God made Homo sapiens a pretty rugged species, right? We ended up on top of the food chain for a reason. Never sell yourself short. I'm Bob Lonsbury, and this is your hometown.
1: The federal government is announcing a new initiative for better preparedness and response when individuals with autism are reported missing.
3: The Department of Health and Human Services says it will partner with the DOJ and FEMA to better coordinate with emergency management, law enforcement, first responders, and community partners across the nation. HHS says the program's called the National Autism Missing and Endangered Person Alert Initiative, reflecting, they say, a federal commitment to treating such missing cases with the appropriate urgency. In Washington, I'm Scott Carr.
1: Palo Alto, California is entering the fray surrounding flock cameras. Rich Cassone has that.
9: The city is preparing an audit of its flock camera system after finding out that its data was shared nationwide. Flock Safety CEO Garrett Langley reassured.
10: We don't own the data. Our customers do. We don't work with ICE. The customer chooses who to share the data with.
9: Palo Alto's police chief said the cameras have helped solve cases and locate missing persons. Critics want to make sure the value isn't overridden by misuse of the data. Langley said there's a balance.
10: Because at the end of the day, we have to find a society where safety and privacy can coexist.
9: An independent police auditor will conduct the review. I'm Rich Cassone.
1: New research shows the San Andreas Fault may be slipping faster than originally thought. Professor Kim Flisniak, an earthquake geologist at San Jose State University, tells the San Francisco Chronicle that she has looked at 10,000 years of data in her work, while previous research only examined 1,000 years. The movement specifically applies to a portion of the San Andreas Fault in Northern California. Higher slip rates can often mean more earthquakes. Her study is not yet published. Indy cars will be racing in the streets of Washington, D.C. today for the Freedom 250 Grand Prix. President Trump will wave the green flag to start the race. I'm Jennifer Kuiper, NBC News Radio.
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21: Welcome back. I'm Bob Lonsbury, and this is your hometown. There was published this week over in the United Kingdom. I get confused. Can I call it England? Or Britain, or you know what? Don't tell me. I don't really want to know. I'm not that curious. I'll just use those words interchangeably, okay? And if I'm wrong, it's okay. It won't affect anything. So wherever the UK is, they came out this week with a pamphlet for asylum seekers. Now, England, like much of Europe and parts of the United States, has been inundated with what we in America call illegal aliens. Over there, they're more polite. They say asylum seekers. Now, over there, asylum seekers get free housing and welfare, which is kind of like around here, honest with you. But the asylum seekers are overwhelmingly, almost exclusively, from Muslim nations. And there has... nations which have dramatically different cultures, dramatically different attitudes about how to treat people, dramatically different attitudes in regard to tolerance for other people. And there have been very significant problems that have developed. And so this pamphlet comes out, and it basically says, if I could encapsulate it, that women are people, okay, and they have rights, and they can go to the store by themselves, and they can even go to school if they want to. And, you know, you can't beat them, and you can't rape them, and those things are crimes, and you can't do that. And there's a portion where it explains about domestic violence. And domestic violence is bad. You can't do that. You can't beat someone because she's your wife, okay? And there's a portion where they talk about sex. And they introduce the concept of consent and that sex can only come about after there is mutual consent and that you can't force someone or if they're asleep or drunk or physically or mentally handicapped, you can't. All this is explained. And again, the concept of rape, that's a crime in our society. And if you rape somebody, you could go to jail. You might lose your welfare. At any rate, it is a primer, if you will, on how to act in a civilized society. And it underscores the fact that not all cultures are the same. Cultures are dramatically different. We, over the last 20 years or so in America, have lived in the era of multiculturalism, is what it used to be called. It was a big push early in the woke movement. Multiculturalism. It was to assert the absurd premise that all cultures are equal, that they are equally relevant and equally good, and that the fact that someone else's culture is different from yours, you have to accept and tolerate and respect that culture. And, you know, of course, you know, cultures vary dramatically. And some cultures include tolerance for other people. Other cultures don't. Some cultures embrace education. Some cultures don't. Some cultures say, thou shalt not steal. Other cultures say, if you can get away with it, do it. And some cultures promote family. Other cultures don't. And, you know, culture can lead people and the societies they populate to very different outcomes. At any rate, with the issues going on in Europe, there is attention focused on the clash which can exist between, you know, pluralistic Western cultures, which typically are based in Christianity, and less tolerant cultures which are based in Islam. Now, this is not a whack on Islam or anything else like that, but I would point out that in a Christian culture, you can convert to Islam. In a Muslim culture, you can't convert to Christianity. In a Christian culture, like the United States, we're not the government is not has no religion. The government has not declared Christianity or any of its various denominations as the official religion. But culturally, we are undeniably and always have been a Christian country. Doesn't mean everybody is a Christian, but our law, our culture, our structure, our society is based in the teachings of Christianity. That's why you have individual rights. That's why we have laws. It is a good thing. Tolerance is a virtue which has its roots in Christian culture. Tolerance means I'll live my life, you live your life. Live and let live. In Muslim countries, women typically don't have rights or have dramatically reduced rights. In many Muslim countries, non-Muslim religions are not tolerated. There is not a freedom of religion. And in most Muslim countries over the last generation, the number of Christians, even Christian populations which have existed for millennia, have largely been wiped out. And there, it's a different world. The stuff about throwing gay people off the roof as a punishment under law in some of these Muslim countries, that's real. Okay? And so the issue is, what about America as people come here? It's clear to see that there is kind of a bristling that is beginning to take place. Some Muslims who have immigrated, some is the operative word, certainly not all. Many Muslim people are the best people you're ever going to want to meet and make tremendous Americans. But not all, undeniably. And there are hundreds of millions of Muslims in the world whose lifestyles and culture are completely hostile to and completely intolerant of those aspects of American society which make this America. And we don't say that out loud out of political correctness, but we need to start doing so. We need to stop being afraid. And we need to be able to say that America needs to remain America, meaning that we have freedom of speech. We have equality, which means women, too, and which means gay guys and gals, too. That's not my cup of tea, but it's not my business to threaten their life or diminish the quality of their life or to tolerate anybody else doing it to them either. We need to make sure America stays America, where you can be whatever religion you want, where women are allowed to be human beings. We cannot allow aspects of treatment of individuals which are, by the standard of American society, savage. We can't allow that to sink its roots into the American breast, right?

0: living in the religion. Maybe you need to pick up your Bible. Maybe you need to say your prayers. Maybe you need to understand the faith that has for 2,000 years given your ancestors hope and love. But never be afraid to be an American. Never be afraid to be a Christian. Have love for all. Treat everybody fairly, openly, and honestly, but insist that everyone treat everyone else that same way. Your Hometown is a production of iHeartMedia and originates each weekend under the auspices of radio station WHAM in Rochester, New York. I hope that you will tune in again next weekend. Until then, remember to do your best. I'm Bob Lonsbury, and this is Your Hometown.
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3: More movement through a contested waterway. I'm Pam Puso, Fox News. More ships are said to be sailing through the Strait of Hormuz, although shipments are far below what they were before the war between the U.S. and Iran.
4: Reports do indicate that crossings through the Strait of Hormuz are up 400% over the last 2 weeks. This comes as the U.S. Navy is still overseeing vessels out of the Persian Gulf through a safe southern passage. In the backdrop, there is that ongoing naval blockade and fresh sanctions expected for Iran next week. The U.S. military presence in the Middle East is expected to remain with no clear path forward in the conflict with Iran. The USS Abraham Lincoln is headed home after being deployed for 274 days. This aircraft carrier made its last port call in December, breaking a Navy record. The vessel is being replaced by the Japan-based USS George Washington.
3: Fox's Trey Yingst is monitoring from Tel Aviv, Israel. President Trump is reacting to Canada's plan to impose reciprocal tariffs on the U.S. The trade war escalated this weekend after talks collapsed and the U.S. announced 50% tariffs on $20 billion of Canadian goods.
5: The products affected range from wine to hockey sticks to cement. The president has accused Canada of unfair trading practices for some U.S. products like cars, alcohol, and cheese, limiting American access to these markets. President Trump saying on Truth Social, Canada wants the benefits of being a state without being one. They've also charged our great farmers for many years massive amounts of tariffs, no more. But Canadian Prime Minister Mark Carney says the U.S. had asked for too much and offered too little. He says the U.S. had proposed measures restricting Canada's ability to have trade deals with other countries, which he says was unacceptable.
3: That's Fox's Madeline Rivera in Washington. 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
6: This afternoon, clouds and showers, a thunderstorm, some gusty winds and small hail could come with a downpour, high 78. Showers tonight, low 58. Cloudy with a couple of thunder showers tomorrow, the high at 71. Variable cloudiness on Tuesday, a brief shower and a high 73. A morning shower on Wednesday, the high 78. From the Stellar Roofing Weather Center, I'm Steve Williams.
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11: 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And today we have a topic-specific show to go over, you know, current market conditions and what's going on out there with earnings season, you know, being upon us, and a lot of these companies already releasing their earnings so far this year. And where the market's at right now,

0: we've seen a ton of growth in the last 3 years here, and now, you know, currently in 2026, we're having a pretty strong year. So kind of just giving an overview on what we're hearing in the market, what we're seeing, and what's driving this market over the last few years, and, you know, what should investors do as far as where their portfolios are at? You know, are you just getting into investing? Are you an investor who's seen a lot of growth across your portfolio over the last, you know, 3 years, but kind of just giving an idea of what we're seeing in the backdrop here?
1: Yeah, I think the key word recently has been used as resilient. That's right. How a lot of people are describing the market, with just a lot of the recent conditions, specifically July. It seems like it was up one day, down the next day, up and down. And now lately it's been trending pretty upwards for the last couple of weeks.
0: Yeah. And to get into like this earnings season that we've seen, 86% of the companies that have released their earnings have beat them. So we're still in a very strong earnings environment as far as where these companies are at and what they're reporting. So that's been a huge driver for this growth. And, you know, a lot of this has to do with things like technology and AI and, you know, a lot of developments in that sector, you know, cloud computing and all this technological advancements that have gone on over the last couple of years has added to, you know, the profits or the profitability of these companies.
1: Yeah, I mean, for you to say 86% of the S&P's companies that have released their earnings are up already. Mm-hmm. Is pretty impressive. It just shows again that the market is continuing to trend upwards, but also that the economic environment is growing.
0: Yeah, and like it seems like the issues and like the headwinds right now in a market that we're in really revolves around things like the rate environment, you know, inflation, what's going on with geopolitical concerns has been a huge issue this year with everything going on over in Iran. And it seems like the geopolitical risk and, you know, what's going to be this effect of oil prices shooting up in inflation across, you know, domestically here, that's kind of what's been dragging down the market, at least in the beginning of this year. But it seems like, you know, after this extremely strong earnings season that's we're still in the midst of, the market's up, you know, S&P is up roughly 13-14% as we sit here today.
1: Yeah, I mean, if you had said January 1st that we'd still be, or we didn't know that there was a conflict at that point, but that we would be in a conflict in Iran and inflation wouldn't have had any rate cuts and right. We'd be up as much as we are this year, nobody probably would have believed you.
0: Yeah, yeah, because they were pricing in a few rate cuts and now they're delaying it for the rest of the year. So to sit here and say that, you know, we've completely restructured what they were pricing in as far as cutting rates to now just keeping them flat or potentially hiking if there's, you know, some continuous inflation jumps from the oil issue. But I think it's, you know, what could derail this market? It just seems like the issue with things being so outperforming in the earnings side is that the expectation is they're going to continue to now outperform, you know, as much as they have every earnings season.
1: Yeah, I mean, some of the big companies, for example, like Micron just released their earnings and they significantly beat expectations.
0: Right.
1: So now they're saying, okay, well, what are the Q4 expectations going to be? And that's happening now for a lot of companies, that if they start setting these what may seem as almost extraordinary expectations, what's going to happen if they don't beat them
0: right
1: down the road?
0: Right. Because, yeah, to your point, like it's these companies have been significantly outperforming the expectations that are set for them. So if like they continuously keep pricing or putting these expectations even higher, it's, you know, I think the concern is how are they going to keep outpacing these expectations? And if so, you know, great, you know, the market continuously goes, but it's almost like, you know, at what point is there a reality check for a few of these companies and they miss these expectations?
1: And with the expectations being exceedingly high, if they're not hitting the expectations, is it still considered a good performance? That on a normal standard, they would have been well excelling.
0: Right. And like what we will always go back to, too, with clients is, you know, and we're not overly individual stock focused here at Retirement Planning Group. You know, we invest in a lot of ETFs and mutual funds on the equity side of the market, you know, which we're talking about today. And that's, you know, a conglomerate of these individual stocks, you know, that are going through these earnings seasons right now. And So you're a little more diversified. You're in like a sector of the market, not necessarily just putting all your eggs in one individual stock. But, you know, the overwhelming majority of these companies have been performing, you know, so well because of the earnings that are coming out, that as an investor, you know, for someone who is just getting into investing right now, or maybe you've been a part of this growth over the last, you know, 3 years and you're thinking, do I stash some gains on the sideline? You know, we would say, and we'll touch on both scenarios, but in the event that you are just getting into this market, you know, we would never say, hey, just park your money in cash for now. We'd say start getting invested, whether it's, you know, all at once, or you want to do a dollar cost average and get yourself into the market. Because if they just continuously keep beating these earnings, like, you could have missed out on a lot of growth if you parked your money in cash when this Iran issue started.
1: Yeah. It's like we always say, it's more about time in the market over trying to time the market.
0: Right. And that's consistently proven itself over and over again. You know, timing the market is something that, you know, if you can do it, great. You don't need us. You know, you're going to be a gazillionaire on your own. But if you get a strategy set up in place and you have something that you're going to implement on a consistent basis, and consistency is the name of the game when you're talking about investing, you know, you want to just have some type of structured game plan, whether it's, you know, every month I'm setting aside X amount to go into something like, you know, the S&P 500 or the NASDAQ, you know, whatever you want to, whatever your style is, just structuring that game plan to make sure that you're just doing it on a consistent basis. You know, you're going to obviously be rewarded, because I don't think any of us would have assumed that we would be where we're at today when, you know, the issues started with the conflict over in Iran.
1: Yeah, and I mean, something we'll touch on later in the show too with what you just said is when you're putting the money in, where are you putting it? Talking a little bit about how the value of diversification plays a role in this, especially with the time in the market. So that's something we could touch on later in the show too.
0: Yeah, yeah, definitely. Because diversifying around, you definitely don't want to put all your eggs in one basket or one area of the market. Because, you know, like we've seen over the last couple of years, and specifically this year too, like, there's different areas that will perform better than others, you know, in different periods of the market. You know, there's like energy, for example, this year with the conflict is doing very well because energy prices have, you know, skyrocketed due to that issue. So there's just an overwhelming, you know, something that we consistently emphasize to people is that, you know, just make sure you're, if you are over concentrated, especially now, like, that's been more for the folks who have these positions that they're already invested in that have seen all this growth, which we'll continue to touch on throughout the show, is maybe you, if you're done, you know, consistently investing into a periodic plan or whatever that is, like we were just talking about for the folks who are investing, it's rebalancing, you know, getting out of these concentrated equity positions that are more growth oriented and just getting back to where you're comfortable at as far as your risk. You know, so if you originally went in as a balanced investor, maybe you've grown because of how well your equities have done. But we'll continue to touch on this in the next segment. We're coming up on our first break here. 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
0: And we are back. This is the Retirement Planning Group, Chris Kopeck and Jeremy Price. We are talking about the market today, a few different strategies on investors getting into this market, or, you know, if you're someone who's been in the market over this last three-year stretch we've had since 2022, where we've seen a lot of growth, you know, what are two different philosophies on, you know, someone who is consistently buying into this market on a monthly basis, you know, dollar cost averaging in, or someone who is maybe retired and they're sitting on this investment account that they've seen a lot of growth in, you know, a few different strategies at where to rebalance that money into and make sure you're still diversified in the sectors of the market that you want to be in. So for, you know, the first example of the client who's investing on a monthly basis, you got a lot of different areas in the market, you know, that you can choose from because of the thousands of ETFs and mutual funds out there and different, you know, healthcare, emerging markets, technology, energy, financials. You know, where do you go and, you know, how much money do you put into each of these sectors? You know, that's something that we spend a lot of time on when we're going into managing our model portfolios. But, you know, the advantage of doing this, I think, is that I don't think a lot of people would have assumed that energy would be, you know, one of the highest performers of 2026 this year at the end of 25. But having that diversification, knowing that you're in that area, I think has helped a lot of the clients' portfolios.
1: I think that there's a lot of value in having your eggs in a bunch of different baskets. Mm-hmm. I mean, first thing is figuring out a client's risk tolerance.
0: Right.
1: You're going to have to gather what are the goals, what's your timeline, how comfortable are you seeing swings in the market. And then it comes to, okay, now with all of these different buckets, if you were solely in tech, you'd be doing great the last couple of years. Mm-hmm. But if we go back to 2022, your account would have been down significantly, where having those eggs in different baskets, like you said, this year you got to see the rebound with energy. Mm-hmm. You got to see emerging markets up this year is something that's consistently been down recently.
0: Right.
1: Healthcare is up. So there's a lot of value in spreading out your money rather than being solely in one asset class.
0: Yeah, because in a market like 2022, where it seemed like there's nothing you could get into. You, like, bonds were down 10 to 15%. Your equities were down 10 to 30%. You know, there was no real area to hide besides energy. Like, energy would perform well in 2022. So if you had some of your money tied into a different sector of the market, like the energy side of the market, you could have at least, like, offset some of those, you know, downturns in your other positions. But knowing, you know, what areas of them are, like healthcare, for example, you brought up, it's got beaten up the last 2 years, but this year we're seeing it kind of come back, you know, and it's performing pretty well in 2026, but due to it selling off, you know, over the last couple of years, and it's not fully, you know, back yet, but it seems like it's trending upward. But the diversification, you know, it helps spread out to, like Jeremy said, not having all your eggs in one basket. You'd never want to just fully say, hey, I'm just AI. I want all my money in AI. I believe in it so much that I want my money all tied to AI companies and stocks and just put it all in this one ETF. Well, you know, if you're going to have, especially if you're drawing off this account and you're reliant on it for income or taking one-off distributions, you know, you could see a 30, 40, it's a very volatile area. And just because it's seen so much growth, you know, we would never recommend someone to just put all of your money into that sector.
1: Yeah, I mean, like you said, if you're someone that's taking money off of it, well, if you're solely in AI and AI is down, then we have to sell at a loss.
0: Right.
1: You have to lock in that loss where if you're diversified, we could say, hey, let's take a little bit of money from this sector, a little bit of money from this sector, and give AI a chance to rebound if it's down at the time. Or if AI is up and another sector is down, we could pull from AI and capitalize on some of the gains.
0: Right.
1: So it gives you a lot more flexibility, too.
0: Yeah, and that's what it comes down to, is like being able to be flexible within your account when you do need to pull from it, so that in the event that sectors are down because it's bound to happen. The market isn't, you know, always, all these areas of the market aren't always going to be up. So when you can pull from different areas of the market, when some are performing well and some aren't, then it gives the other areas time to rebound and get back to where, you know, you want them to be before you sell the position.
1: Yeah, there's a really good table out there that just shows over the last 20 years, like the 13 biggest asset classes.
0: Mm-hmm.
1: And you're not going to see the same asset class being the number one performer all 13 years.
0: Right.
1: It's very all over the place. And it just shows, hey, 1 year real estate might have been doing way better than large cap.
0: Right.
1: 1 year small cap might have outperformed.
0: Mm-hmm.
1: So by having eggs in each one of these baskets, yes, you get the upswings. But you also have protection when that asset class is down.
0: Right. Yeah, because it's funny. I know exactly what chart you're talking about. It's some of the highest performers, you know, and they end up being at the top of the list 1 year. The next list, they're down towards the bottom.
1: Yeah.
0: Or, you know, the next couple of years, they're down at the bottom, but then they come back up. So being spread out across all of those sectors, like we see over and over again, having a true diversified portfolio does, you know, overall make sense for a lot of folks, especially in retirement, you know, when that account is solely, you know, you can be a little more concentrated and aggressive throughout your working years because you're not reliant on this account for income. But once you get into your retirement years, and if you are someone who's reliant on this account to supplement your monthly income that you need throughout your retirement, then we're going to definitely want to diversify into, you know, a lot of different areas.
1: Yeah, I mean, especially like you said earlier with AI. I think right now there's a lot more people saying, oh, I want to get into AI, microchips.
0: Mm-hmm.
1: They see the big returns that they've been having recently.
0: Yeah.
1: And I think that while it can be a great space to get into, it could continue to go up. There is also more volatility within that market. You may see a 4% to 10% swing in a day on one of these companies as well. So I think it's just something for someone in retirement to at least monitor. Are you comfortable with that as well?
0: Right. And carve off. And if you are someone who wants to get into this sector and say, maybe you're a more conservative investor in nature, but you're saying, hey, I want some of my money tied to this area. It seems like every day I see something in the news or I see something online that's, you know, AI, XYZ company gets into AI and their stock price jumps. So if you are someone who wants to be a little bit more aggressive, we're, you know, totally open to adding that into your portfolio. We'll sit down, have a conversation, and maybe carve off 5%, you know, 5-10% of your portfolio and say, let's go into an ETF or mutual fund focused on technology or AI development, and we'll get you into that space. But we're never going to say, you know what, let's just drop, you know, 50% of your account and throw it in there because the sector is performing well.
1: I think that's something too that is the value of not doing as much single stock and more in the ETFs is a lot of the companies that make up the ETF have exposure to various sectors of the market.
0: Yeah.
1: Like you just said, if a company adds AI or starts working with AI, they may be a healthcare company, but now you have exposure to healthcare and AI within that ETF.
0: Right.
1: But you're not solely exposed to it. So it's almost giving you more or less volatility, but more preservation within that position as well.
0: Right. Yeah, because companies kind of, you know, especially these larger companies, they kind of dabble in multiple spaces. Like I think of, whenever I think of that is Amazon. Like think about how much Amazon covers as a company itself. You know, they're like a Walmart as far as you can buy anything from Amazon, but they're also in technology. They're doing the streaming with, you know, videos and TV shows and movies. So like they cover a lot of ground. So you can see a company like Amazon in a technology ETF. You can see it in a value. You know, there's a lot of different areas that that company falls into. So to your point, yeah, the reason why we're huge advocates of ETFs and mutual funds is that you're just within that own fund itself, you're also diversified into a lot of different areas of the market.
1: Yeah, I think that's a big value add of going down the ETF path.
0: Mm-hmm. Especially, yeah, for folks who aren't going to sit there and stock pick or worry about, you know, companies. Because if you go into individual stocks, you could see, you know, like a 20% swing a day, especially with these new technology companies coming out. I know Jared in the office is, you know, a big individual stock picker. He's got a couple of his own tech positions that have been doing some jumps recently.
1: Yeah, I mean, there's definitely value in having a small portion of the portfolio in that if you are comfortable with the volatility.
0: Like, yeah.
1: I know recently we had a client that wanted a specific stock because they had some relationship to somebody working there, and they happened to go down that path.
0: Right.
1: But it was with, hey, let's break off a little bit of money.
0: Yeah, let's just carve off
1: the entire account.
0: And just, yeah, you're carving off a portion to have that tie into that position so that, you know, that area. And then we just regard it, and this we can kind of shift into, like, how we figure out this risk and how we, you know, get everybody on the same page as far as what is that equity exposure? What's that perfect mix of, okay, I am conservative, but I want some growth in my portfolio. You know, we use that software package Nitrogen, which I think is unbelievable at showing people exactly the risk associated with their investments that they own. And, you know, that we can incorporate things like an individual stock pick, or maybe someone wanting to get into AI, being a little bit more aggressive, into your overall risk score in Nitrogen.
1: Yeah, and I mean, I'm sure we'll get into it, but there's a lot of cool features that Nitrogen allows that you could show your portfolio in past market conditions. Mm-hmm. How did it perform? How would it have performed if that were to happen again? And I think that's pretty eye-opening for somebody, especially as they get into retirement. Can I afford for there to be another 2008? How am I set up for that? Or how am I set up if there's going to be a major upswing? Am I still going to feel some of that?
0: Right, yeah. And I think just giving people like the viewpoint of, this is how it would have reacted in this area, and if we're drawing distributions off this, maybe it would shift your perspective. Maybe you think you're an equity and a more growth on investor, and then we show you, like, hey, if a financial crisis were to happen, this is how your portfolio would perform, and, oh, by the way, you're going to need X amount a month off this that we're going to have to send you out. So I think it's an extremely powerful tool, and in some cases it allows folks to take on more risk, but it also, you know, has people reduce their risk within their investments just by showing them this is the risk associated with your investments and how the portfolio itself has performed in different markets. But we'll go into, you know, a few different ideas within Nitrogen itself, because we're coming up on another break here. But this is the Retirement Planning Group. Our office number, if any of this interests you, is 518-580-1919. We'll be right back after this quick break.
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5: Fox News, I'm Paul Stevens. High tension between the U.S. and Iran continues in the feud over the Strait of Hormuz.
6: Reports do indicate that crossings through the Strait of Hormuz are up 400% over the last 2 weeks. This comes as the U.S. Navy is still overseeing vessels out of the Persian Gulf through a safe southern passage. In the backdrop, there is that ongoing naval blockade and fresh sanctions expected for Iran next week.
5: Fox's Trey Inks in Tel Aviv, Israel. A tropical storm likely to pack rough conditions for Hawaii just days after Hurricane Lala.
7: We now have a tropical storm that is called Moke that will be here around midnight, just skirting south of the islands, especially the Big Island. It will drop 5 to 10 inches of rain, most likely, on the Big Island, which is impactful because we just had so much rain from Hurricane Lala there.
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9: This afternoon, clouds and showers, a thunderstorm, some gusty winds and small hail could come with a downpour, high 78. Showers tonight, low 58. Cloudy with a couple of thunder showers tomorrow, the high at 71. Variable cloudiness on Tuesday, a brief shower and a high 73. A morning shower on Wednesday, the high 78. From the Stellar Roofing Weather Center, I'm Steve Williams.
0: And we are back. This is the Retirement Planning Group with Chris Kopeck and Jeremy Price. And we were hitting on before the break there, Nitrogen, you know, one of our favorite software packages that we have here at the office, and the capabilities of this package itself. It's, you know, unbelievable as far as a risk tolerance tool, showing clients their portfolios, where they're at, you know, what the risk is associated with the investments that they own. You know, it's where we do all of our internal portfolio construction as far as building out these model investment strategies that we will sit down and go over with clients. You know, depending on how risky you want to be as an investor, you know, we have models out there to satisfy anything from someone who is a extremely conservative client who doesn't want to see a lot of swings and volatility. And then, you know, models that are very aggressive, who where you want to capture a lot of growth in the market. So there's any investment strategy for the style of investor you are. But I think, you know, a large value add to this as well, Jeremy, is that you can plug in where, you know, prospective clients are at, you know, and we always offer that, you know, complimentary initial consultation appointment where you're just coming in to get a second opinion, you know, and part of that second, that follow-up meeting is if the client already has investments set up somewhere, we can plug them into Nitrogen and just show them, you know, this is exactly where you're invested and the risk associated with your investments now. And this is the changes or, you know, model that we would put you in versus where you're at.
1: Yeah, I think for a client understanding, hey, where am I currently invested? I think it's just a good starting point of how is this investment going to perform if X, Y, and Z were to happen? How has it been performing? How am I diversified? Does it meet my goals still? And then showing, hey, this is what changes, if any, we would make if you were to work with us, and helping the client understand how that has been performing through recent market conditions. Gives us the more understanding of, okay, if I go down this path and work with them, this is where I'm going to be. If I stay on my own, this is where I'm going to be. And both, I may be okay. But either way, you're going to have a better understanding and peace of mind.
0: Mm-hmm. And it'll show you, like, we can take a step up and just show you different, you know, models themselves and say, hey, if you don't like the risk within this portfolio, we can go down and we'll show you what a more conservative model looks like and then the returns associated with it throughout the last 3, 5, 10 years. And if you want to go up, you know, this is the returns over the last 3, 5, and 10 years. Obviously, there's no crystal ball to say it's going to continue to keep doing this, but this is just, you know, historically how we've performed in different market scenarios. And also, before, you know, we continue on the Nitrogen chat, congratulations on getting married.
1: Thank you.
0: This past weekend, Jeremy got hitched up in Lake George. So,
1: yes, very excited, very happy. Very tired.
0: a lot of beverages, a lot of celebrations, but yeah, no, congratulations. That's
1: Thank
0: awesome.
1: You. Yes.
0: The and I'm assuming you know some clients will be reaching out congratulating you. Back to Nitrogen, it is a unbelievable software tool and package that I think for folks who are just getting into investing, you know, just to come in and visually see the risk associated with an investment model, or someone who is thinking, you know, I do want a second opinion on what I'm doing personally. If you're managing your own investments or you have an advisor that's managing your investments where you want to just get a second opinion on what how someone else would manage the portfolio or someone taking the same risk in your portfolio, is there better positions out there? Because a value add to Retirement Planning Group and something that we always preach is that we're independent. So like any of these investments, whether it's ETFs or mutual funds and, you know, what we're talking about, we don't have, you know, we clear through Fidelity as far as where all of our clients' assets are held. But being independent allows us to invest in any company's positions across the board.
1: Yeah, I think one of the biggest things on Nitrogen is it shows the efficiency of your portfolio. So it's going to give you multiple scores. You're going to have a score for how much risk are you taking,
0: mm-hmm.
1: but then how is the return in terms of that amount of risk? I think 4.3 is the highest score, almost like a GPA, that your portfolio can get. And if you're taking on, let's say, 70, a score of 70, so mm-hmm. a little bit more aggressive, and your return is netting somewhere in between a bond and an equity, you're taking on, maybe your portfolio isn't as efficient.
0: Right.
1: And it could be looking at, okay, what positions are you in that are not performing up to the way that you're expecting?
0: Right.
1: And it might just be pulling a couple pieces rather than changing the whole puzzle.
0: Right. Yeah, that's a great point. Because I think especially now with like what we were touching on in the beginning of the show, with where the market's at now and, you know, these earnings and everything seems to be doing very well over and has been doing well over the last 3 years. You know, maybe you are sitting on some positions where your returns have not really kept pace with what's going on in the market right now. And you're like, I want to see what the risk is associated with this, because if the market swings in the other direction and goes down, maybe you're liable for a lot of that risk tied into the fund or ETF that you have. But for whatever reason, the way it's, you know, managed, it's not performing to where it should be for the risk that you're taking. So the efficiency rating, I think, is a great point to bring up, because the software system itself will rate all of our portfolios on like a GPA, you know, scale from 1.0 to 4.3, like school, where, you know, you get a GPA, and we are graded for in the software itself, you know, on the models that we manage.
1: Yeah, I think understanding what risk you're taking on, how efficient it's performing, and then what the other option looks like. Because one of the things that we're going to show is what our portfolios look like. And I know we spend a lot of time trying to get all of them as close to, if not at 4.3. We want them to be as efficient as possible for the amount of risk that you're going to be taking on. So seeing, okay, how is that performing comparatively speaking to how I've been performing in these past conditions could make a lot of sense to say, yeah, I do want to move forward to make that switch because X, Y, and Z. It just is making more sense.
0: Yeah. And I think, you know, like a behind the scenes, how we make these decisions is like when we plug in investments, depending on how they've performed and how they are set up, you know, it could change the efficiency within our own portfolio. So if we're hearing new things and there's positions out there that we want to add into, you know, maybe our income model, it can change the efficiency of our portfolio just by swapping one out. And if it's, you know, not a good change, then we don't make that change. You know, we can stay in the investments that we like, that are efficient and have performed well and have a great track record, over going into something maybe that's a little bit more risky and hasn't offered, you know, a great return over its the fund's lifetime.
1: Yeah, and I mean, another value add of us being independent with this tool is that we can send it to all of the different wholesalers that we work with.
0: Right.
1: And they can try and poke holes in it and say, hey, this is what I would do different and this is why. And we are getting opinions from each one of these companies that can or may only have their proprietary product.
0: Right.
1: So they're getting to see, okay, this is what a diversified portfolio would look like.
0: A truly, a truly diversified portfolio across a lot of different companies. So the... I think that's one of the largest value adds is that there's just no handcuffs to any position. So if something really just falls off the, you know, the shelf and we're like, it's not doing what we want it to do, there's thousands of positions out there that we could just plug into that model itself and see if it makes sense.
1: Yeah.
0: But it all really is, you know, restructured based on what the client or the risk associated with the model itself, what we're trying to accomplish within the model that we're building. So as the income model, you know, we always refer to it, it's geared towards investments kicking off dividends, because a lot of our clients are taking income. So we built around that idea of satisfying a annual income for the clients based on investments that kick off consistent dividends.
1: Yeah.
0: And that's, you know, been an overwhelmingly popular model just because of the need of income in retirement. But if you're a more aggressive and, you know, equity-focused investor and you don't really need a lot of income off of your account, then we, you know, there's models out there to satisfy that as well. You want to be, you know, tech-heavy or alternatives and whatever that, you know, is going to look like. We have 100% equity models that, you know, would probably be more fit for you to sit down and look at.
1: Yeah, I mean, at the end of the day, while there is a baseline model, it doesn't mean that every single person fits into that model. And I think that all of them can be customized to fit the client's specific goals, their specific risk tolerance levels, their specific need of income. So that's kind of the flexibility of this software and the platform, is that it really allows you to see, hey, this is what my thing or my account would look like.
0: Yeah, in rebalancing, you know, we touched on that a little bit in the beginning with the amount of growth we've seen here. Like, we can show you, like, where your portfolio has grown to and how much new equity exposure you have by just the positions that are growing. So just by rebalancing you back down into where you're currently, what the model, you know, you currently were tied to, it's a great tool for that as well. So getting you back to, you know, your comfort zone as far as the risk associated with your investments, because some people, especially if, you know, you got into a market 3 years ago, you may have more risk associated with your investments now than you did 3 years ago because of just how much it's grown. So kind of capitalizing on those gains and just rebalancing could make a lot of sense.
1: Yeah, I mean, it's something you might not even be aware of. You might just assume, hey, my account's grown, but it's really because those positions that were more aggressive have taken on a lot more. So now you may have gone from 60, 40 to 70, 30, or even 80, 20, depending on what positions you're in, and you may not be comfortable with that level of risk anymore.
0: Yeah, because, you know, the level of risk itself, you know, you could, and the capitalizing on these gains, it's just going back to what you're set up as. So if you have 40, you know, that true 60, 40 of 60 on the equity side of the market, 40 on the bond side of the market, and to Jeremy's point, if you've grown to 80, 20, what we do is just sell across the equity side of your portfolio to get you back to 60%. And then that other 20% that is now gains just goes into the more conservative part of your portfolio in the bonds to get that back up to 40%. So now you're back to balance. So you just capitalized on, you know, these last 3 years of amazing gains that we've seen on the equity side of the market and just repositioned it into a more conservative area, the bond side of your market. So we're coming up on another break here. We will continue to touch on, you know, structuring these portfolios in the next segment. We'll be right back after this.
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10: From the 570 WSYR newsroom, I'm Anthony Panasiewicz. One person is being heralded as a hero for saving an infant from a burning home in Syracuse. Calls came in around 1 a.m. for a house fire on Helen Street with an adult and an infant trapped inside. Firefighters say somebody who knew that there was a child inside ran into the home and brought out that infant. After CPR was done on them, they were rushed to the hospital along with another adult. The cause of the fire remains under investigation. Police are investigating an overnight shooting death of a man in Syracuse. Calls came in around 9 o'clock for the shooting in the 1800 block of East Fayette Street. Police found a 51-year-old victim with gunshot wounds to his chest and abdomen. He was rushed to Upstate University Hospital, where he is pronounced dead. And police are just now releasing information about a Tuesday industrial accident at the Oneida County landfill. County Sheriff's deputies say a 64-year-old Boonville man had to be airlifted to Upstate Hospital after he was run over by the bulldozer he was using at the landfill. Police describe his injuries as serious but non-life-threatening. Next update in 30 minutes. Breaking news anytime. I'm Anthony Panasiewicz on Syracuse's Breaking News, Weather and Traffic Station, News Radio 570 WSYR.
11: Over a dozen advocacy groups are asking the Federal Trade Commission to investigate AI developers who destroy books to train their language models. In a letter to FTC Chairman Andrew Ferguson on Friday, the group said AI companies are buying books in bulk and destroying physical copies, including the last surviving ones of original works. The federal government is announcing a new initiative for better preparedness and response when individuals with autism are reported missing. Scott Carr has more.
12: The Department of Health and Human Services says it will partner with the DOJ and FEMA to better coordinate with emergency management, law enforcement, first responders, and community partners across the nation. HHS says the program's called the National Autism Missing and Endangered Person Alert Initiative, reflecting, they say, a federal commitment to treating such missing cases with the appropriate urgency.
11: Palo Alto, California is entering the fray surrounding Flock cameras. Here's Rich Cassone.
13: The city is preparing an audit of its Flock camera system after finding out that its data was shared nationwide. Flock Safety CEO Garrett Langley reassured,
14: "We don't own the data, our customers do. We don't work with ICE. The customer chooses who to share the data with."
13: Palo Alto's police chief said the cameras have helped solve cases and locate missing persons. Critics want to make sure the value isn't overridden by misuse of the data. Langley said there's a balance.
14: Because at the end of the day, we have to find a society where safety and privacy can coexist.
13: An independent police auditor will conduct the review.
11: More eye drops are being recalled. The Food and Drug Administration says bottles of Clear Eyes Maximum Itchy Eye Relief are being voluntarily recalled over possible contamination. The FDA says the eye drops were sold at major retailers, including CVS and Walmart, and says the lack of assurance of sterility as the reason for the voluntary recall. And they say records are meant to be broken. A Chinese robot has now beaten the 100-meter world record held by Usain Bolt. Lisa Carton, NBC News Radio.
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0: All right. We are back. And this is the final segment of our radio show today. And we've been talking about the market a little bit at the beginning of the show, how strong of a market we... I don't think anyone was really anticipating the revenue growth we've seen as far as this earnings season. Just different sectors of the market that have performed well, like AI, technology, healthcare is coming back, emerging markets. I know, Jeremy, you touched on a little bit too. That's done well. And just the emphasis on being diversified and staying in these different sectors of the market to help your portfolio. The value add of nitrogen, you know, knowing your risk associated with the investments that you own and knowing how risky you want to be as an investor, or in the power of rebalancing the portfolio, you know, at periods of times to get you back to that overall risk that you're comfortable with within your investments. But this all really ties into our philosophy on investment in general. And that's that three bucket approach that we always talk about, you know, and having the cash position in bucket one, you know, or cash alternatives, the dividend paying, you know, or bond positions in bucket two, paying into the cash position, and then bucket three, the long-term growth in the equity bucket being the third bucket. You know, that's really when it comes down to nitrogen and managing assets and, you know, rebalancing. All of this really ties into just that three bucket approach that we consistently discuss, and where you fall, you're going to have different percentages. Everyone's going to have different percentages in different buckets, but ultimately that's, you know, what we're building out in all these models in nitrogen.
1: Yeah, I mean, I feel like it always comes back to just our core philosophy of having these three buckets.
0: Mm-hmm.
1: At the end of the day, that's what every part of our plan is built around.
0: Yeah, and, you know, every client, you know, is different situations, different circumstances. When people come in, we sit down, and that second appointment is going to really be like that rough draft, you know, appointment after we get to know you in appointment one. So that's going to really be our ideas, and where we sit down and say, hey, based on our conversation and the risk tolerance questionnaire that we have everyone fill out, you know, this is our ideas on where you would be at as an investor. And if you're someone who is planning on taking a lot of distributions, maybe in your early years of retirement versus someone who is going to delay that, then your cash bucket, your bucket one, is going to be a lot different than what, you know, the other clients is. So everything is pretty customized to what the client itself is looking for. We just can tweak the percentages and the numbers, you know, behind the scenes on our end to make sure that the cash maybe in your bucket is a lot different than, you know, another client who wants to be more growth oriented and have a lot more of their money allocated into that third equity bucket.
1: Yeah, I mean, I think it all everybody's buckets tie back to three things. One is going to be your goal.
0: Mm-hmm.
1: One is going to be your timeline, and one is going to be your comfort level with risk.
0: Mm-hmm.
1: If you're someone that has a shorter term timeline, you're going to want more money in that bucket one or bucket two producing the dividends than you are going to want in the equity bucket. If you're someone that's more comfortable with risk, you may want less in bucket one and more in bucket three. So right. I think it's figuring out what type of investor are you? What type of person are you? How comfortable are you with risk?
0: Mm-hmm. Yeah, and that those buckets and those percentages, like the second bucket too, is you don't necessarily have to have anything in bucket two. If you're like someone who's want to be, you're younger, you're growth oriented, you're working, you can just have a cash position and, you know, all of your money geared towards equities. But bucket two really comes into a retirement and, you know, like the income model and being focused on paying out dividends so that on a consistent basis, there is cash flow coming off of your account. So it's always going to change, you know, between those three. And it just depends on where you're at in your life, what phase of life are you in, and how risky do you want to be with your investments. If you're someone who's maybe 40 years old and you're still working, we're going to probably emphasize you to be a little bit more aggressive in bucket three and say, listen, you're working, you're not reliant on this income yet from this account. So we're going to emphasize that within your 401k plan or whatever you're contributing to, go into a little bit more aggressive positions or equity focused positions because you have that time in the market versus someone who maybe comes and sees us at the age of 75 and they're already taking RMDs and, you know, they need the income to get kicked out to them on an annual basis. So maybe they have a completely different, you know, bucket strategy. Their bucket two may be larger than the third bucket.
1: Yeah, I mean, I think understanding just the level of risk associated with each bucket. Bucket one is going to be your safest bucket.
0: Mm-hmm.
1: It's going to be cash. It's going to be in potentially a high-yield savings or money market. Bucket two is going to be your dividend yielding. And then bucket three is going to be your growth and equity portfolio. So that is going to be your most aggressive. So if you're someone that wants to be more aggressive, you're going to want more money there. If you're someone that wants to be more conservative, you're going to want less money there.
0: Right. And spreading it out, you know, like we're just talking earlier about, you know, rebalancing portfolios this year and over the last 3 years, there's been a lot of growth. So spreading it out across the other buckets and making sure you're capitalizing on these gains in the market that, you know, we're in right now and we've seen over the last few years is part of the conversations that we're having internally as well. Maybe, you know, we don't know, the market could continue to keep rallying and stay very strong. But, you know, what we do know right now is we're at all-time highs, you know, we're consistently growing. In the last couple of weeks, we got great news and the market shot up. And now we're, you know, where does it head from here? We're optimistic. We think, you know, we're still going to continue this growth. But ultimately, it's inevitable that the market's going to, you know, turn around at some point. So if you're someone who maybe has a large distribution that you want to have satisfied every year, that you're going to need to pull that, maybe you park some money on the side and put it in bucket one and let it sit in cash so that you're capitalizing on the gains that we've seen over the last few years here.
1: Yeah, I think you hit on the big thing right there, time.
0: Right.
1: Somebody, historically speaking, the market has always trended upwards, but who knows how long it's going to take until it comes down a little bit and then how long it would take to rebound. So like you said, if you're somebody that is in a position where you don't need this money, if you put it in the market, historically speaking, eventually it's going to grow.
0: Mm-hmm.
1: And if you're someone that says, I'm going to need a lot of this money in the short term, well, maybe you don't want to take on the extra level of risk and you might want it more in bucket one or two.
0: Yeah. And what is, you know, the time point that you just made is extremely important because what is your time horizon? You know, like if you are someone who's also in early stages of retirement, and we have conversations like this all the time with folks who maybe are more aggressively spending money, I guess I'll put it, you know, by doing things like trips, vacations, you know, they have home renovations, projects that they want to do. Maybe your bucket two and one are a little bit heavier than the third bucket just for a few years while you get through these plans and trips and things that you want to do to make sure that we're not selling in a down market to satisfy, you know, a home project or, you know, traveling or going over to Europe or whatever you want to do throughout your retirement years. And we can lean more on like bonds and conservative investments to satisfy those distributions or like a money market fund and set that cash aside so that it's readily available for you in the event that you pack up and head to, you know, Europe.
1: Yeah. I mean, it just seems like from my experience that the first handful of years of retirement for somebody is probably their most expensive years of retirement.
0: Right.
1: That switch from going from being a saver to a spender is a huge mindset shift, but it's also now you have a lot more time.
0: Mm-hmm.
1: And you do end up spending a lot more money doing all the things that you couldn't do while you're working. So you're going to want to make sure, especially as you get really close to that time, that, hey, how are my buckets set up so I can fulfill this while not impacting my long-term goal of retiring?
0: And yeah, and how are my buckets set up? You know, we like to see clients every 6 months. So like we're constantly reviewing, like, where are you at within your model? You know, we'll print out a performance report and just say, hey, like, this is how your account is done. These are the percentages where you're at within these different buckets, whether it's your equity bucket, your bond and fixed income bucket, or your cash bucket, you know, and you'll know exactly where you're at. And see if there needs to make any changes, or we're looking to shift and maybe say, hey, you've had a lot of growth. You know, look how much your equities have outpaced over the last few years. Maybe it's time to shift some dollars, knowing that in a few years here, we're going to start sending you some income.
1: Yeah. And I mean, like we said, every 6 months, we like to meet with you, especially as you're gearing up for any of these major life events. We're going to want to touch base with you as much as possible to make sure that we're all on the same page and aligned, so that when you do get to that point of that major life event, everything goes as smooth as possible. I think making sure you're on the same page with your financial advisor is going to help ease a lot of the stress that comes with any of these life events.
0: Yeah. Yeah. That's a good point, because some people always say, you know, we hear that you guys like to meet every 6 months. Is that, you know, is that the case? And then no, that's not true. Like, as you gear up for retirement, we're going to meet you a lot more. And maybe that year or two you're gearing up for retirement and then retire, because a lot of the planning is done around that major life event. So that's, yeah, outside of that, once, you know, everything's set up on, you know, cruise control, we like to check in every 6 months and just make sure there's no changes to the plan. We want to make any investment decisions or recommendations at that point in time. That's when those semi-annual review appointments come in. But yes, Jeremy, that is a good point. We will obviously meet with people a lot more often when major things are changing, like retirements. But this is the Retirement Planning Show. Our website is www.rpgretire.com. We're coming up on the end of the show today. It's always a quick hour here. The phone number for the office is 518-580-1919. 518-580-1919. And just to recap the show a little bit here, the market has been extremely strong. You know, earnings and revenues have been great throughout this earnings season to start the year. We're hoping that's optimistic. If you're someone who's sitting on the fence and saying, I don't know where I'm at as far as my portfolio, I know it's grown, but I don't know the risk associated with it, please feel free to shoot our office a call. We're more than happy to go through Nitrogen and show you exactly where you're at as an investor and the risk associated within your investments. And it's not a question of, you know, if the S&P will be higher and lower a few months from now. It's whether your financial plan requires, you know, you to know that. It's not, so staying consistent, staying on top of it if you are still investing is always an emphasis. But thanks again for listening to the show today. We'll be back next week. Once again, our phone number is 518-580-1919. Have a good weekend.
16: It's unclear if New Jersey teachers are going to see a big spike in health insurance premiums for 2027. The state panel took a vote on whether to jack up a state-run health plan for school workers by 34%, but the vote was a 4-4 tie. The panel agreed to take another vote in a couple of weeks. Opponents of a proposed Buc-ee's near Monument, Colorado, are organizing ahead of a key county hearing. Residents gathered to raise concerns about traffic, public safety, and the potential impact of the massive travel center near I-25 and County Line Road.
17: We're ready to fight for our precious natural resources, such as water. We're ready to fight for our character of our community, and we're ready to fight for public safety, frankly.
16: Sean Sawyer with Tri-Lakes Preservation believes the proposed Buc-ee's does not qualify as a convenience store, and residents like Herbert Pressler have been involved since the beginning.
18: I was at the first meeting back in December. I thought it was a terrible idea then, and the more I've learned about it, the worse it's gotten.
16: Amazon's expanding its Texas footprint with a multi-billion-dollar robotics manufacturing plant in southeast Austin. Company leaders confirmed plans for the 300-acre site, marking Amazon's first major robotics hub outside Massachusetts. It will be built in a huge 2,600-acre development along State Highway 130, southeast of Austin. The plant should open by late 2027. And President Trump says the U.S. is engaged in a crushing economic operation against Iran. Mark Mayfield with more.
19: He made the declaration in a Wednesday Truth Social post, saying Iran had failed to take the opportunity to make a deal and would now face what he called economic warfare and isolation on an unprecedented scale. He also warned that any country that does business with the Islamic Republic would suffer tremendous economic consequences.
16: And ready-to-drink cocktail brand Buzzballs has partnered with Pop-Tarts for a limited

0: who needs to control his fate.
1: The Odyssey has set an all-time R-rated record. After being in theaters for over a month, it became the highest-grossing R-rated movie of all time. The epic film from Christopher Nolan has made over $1.3 billion worldwide, edging out the previous record holder Deadpool and Wolverine by about $20 million. Those two films and the 2019 movie Joker are the only R-rated movies to ever gross $1 billion.
2: This music and that will never die.
1: Ariana Grande granting permission to subpoena information to help reveal the identities of anonymous hackers who allegedly leaked unreleased songs and footage. The original lawsuit was filed last month with the Grammy-winning singer alleging a years-long hacking campaign targeting people in her inner circle with access to unreleased music, private photos, and behind-the-scenes content. The hackers allegedly leaked 45 unreleased songs in 2023 alone and reportedly sold the stolen content online. That's entertainment. I'm Jennifer Bolsoni.
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5: From the 570 WSYR newsroom, I'm Anthony Panazowicz. Police are investigating an overnight shooting death of a man in Syracuse. Calls came in around 9 o'clock for the shooting in the 1800 block of East Fayette Street, and police found the 51-year-old victim with gunshot wounds to his chest and abdomen. He was rushed to Upstate University Hospital, where he was pronounced dead. The manager of the Westcott Theater is facing new charges as venue permit fights continue. Another event on Thursday was broken up by police who say Westcott didn't have its entertainment licensing, just a day after the venue's owner argued before a state Supreme Court judge to keep it open. And one person is being heralded as a hero for saving an infant from a burning home in Syracuse. Calls came in around 1 o'clock this morning for a house fire on Helen Street, with an adult and an infant trapped inside. Firefighters say someone who knew that there was a child inside ran into the burning home and pulled out that infant. After CPR was done on them, they were rushed to the hospital along with another adult. The cause of the fire remains under investigation. Next update in 30 minutes. Breaking news anytime. I'm Anthony Panazowicz on Syracuse's breaking news, weather, and traffic station. 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
6: A contested waterway sees more traffic. I'm Pam Pusso, Fox News. More ships are said to be sailing through the Strait of Hormuz, although shipments are far below what they were before the war between the U.S. and Iran started.
7: Reports do indicate that crossings through the Strait of Hormuz are up 400% over the last 2 weeks. This comes as the U.S. Navy is still overseeing vessels out of the Persian Gulf through a safe southern passage. In the backdrop, there is that ongoing naval blockade and fresh sanctions expected for Iran next week. The U.S. military presence in the Middle East is expected to remain with no clear path forward in the conflict with Iran. The USS Abraham Lincoln is headed home after being deployed for 274 days. This aircraft carrier made its last port call in December, breaking a Navy record. The vessel is being replaced by the Japan-based USS George Washington.
6: Fox's Trey Yingst monitoring from Tel Aviv, Israel. Will additional economic sanctions on Iran cause the regime to crumble? That's the prediction of Senate Republican John Barrasso, who spoke to Fox's Sunday Morning Futures.
8: The suffering that's going on in Iran right now, the maximum sanctions being applied, are the things that are going to make Iran finally say, you're right, we were wrong, no nuclear weapon, straits open.
6: Iran says it's accustomed to the threat of U.S. sanctions, and the regime is warning neighboring countries not to join the U.S. in hurting Iran's economy. A number of wildfires are burning in the west to Nevada, where the Hawk Fire has burned more than 10,000 acres. It's being driven by strong winds, creating a serious threat to nearby homes. Governor Joe Lombardo has declared a state of emergency in Washoe County. Reno police are urging residents to check official evacuation information. Fires also burning in Lassen and Monterey counties in California. 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

0: right, it's a weekend. Welcome aboard. 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Danny will take your call, and we'll go from there. I was talking about painting an entry door. I see a lot of really beautiful entry doors. A lot of them are fiberglass entry doors. Finishes are warranted for a period of time. I also see fiberglass doors that have a stained finish. And if you live in an area, I'm not trying to scare you about them, but I can tell you if it's a stained finish versus a painted finish, it won't last as long. There'll be more maintenance. But if you want that wood look, don't let that stop you. It's just that I have a recommendation for you. So if you have a fiberglass door and it looks like wood and you have a southwest facing, the sun's beating right down on it, remember that there is a clear finish protecting the stain. Whereas when you have paint, that whole solid surface, solid colored surface, is the protectant, which is going to hold up better than a clear finish. So what I'm telling you is there'll be a little bit more maintenance, but here's how you can minimize the maintenance. Again, fiberglass door or wood door, wood stain, clear protectant. When you add a clear protectant on it, you want to make sure you're adding the proper clear protectant. When you say clear protectant, the first thing people will say is polyurethane, varnish. Neither one. The clear protectant for a south-southwest finish outside sun rays would be a spar urethane or a marine urethane. That's going to give you the greatest life. It has more ultraviolet ray protection to protect that stain from being faded out and eventually blistering that urethane that's on there. But spar urethane and marine urethane are going to stand up to that. But rather than waiting for things to happen, and this is the part that is probably the hardest piece of information to sell, maintenance. About every 2 years, take some 600 wet dry sandpaper, scuff the surface of that door, remove the residue, and put a coat of spar or marine urethane on that door. Stay ahead of it. It'll always look new and fresh. Minimize fading, minimize blistering or yellowing of the protectant. Because if you took a magnifying glass and you really examine that clear protectant after 2 or 3 years, you'd see little tiny pinholes in it, little fine irregularities in that finish. And that's the beginning of a problem. If you lightly sand it down and recoat, you're adding another coat of protection. You already have coats of protection on there, but they're a little bit compromised. You'll seal that up, and yes, it'll last longer. If you don't do that, And you wait for it to basically ugly out will be the first thing. It'll just look tired. You won't have any peeling, probably won't have any cracking, but the stain will just look washed out, bleached out. That protectant's gone. That UV protectant is history. It's letting the sun rays get to the stain colors, which is going to bleach it out, make it look tired, not offer the protectant it needs. And eventually, the protectant itself will begin to crack, yellow, and peel. You don't want to get to that point. Because if you get to that point and we talk, options are going to be to take that door off, use a stripper to get the protectant off and the stain, because the stain didn't really penetrate, it's fiberglass. Restain, probably two or three coats of protectant on there. You're going to work harder that way. So don't get to that point. The other option is paint it. Ultimate protection. Lasts for years. But if that's not the look you want, you don't like that look, don't do it. So I wanted to pass that along. I see people make this mistake all the time. I'll say something to them if I know them, obviously. I'm not going to just walk up and start correcting their job, but I'll say, man, you having problems with that door? Oh yeah. It just gets beat up. It just looks tired every about 3 or 4 years. You do anything in between? No. What are you using? Polyurethane? No, spar urethane or marine urethane. That's really what you want to look at. And if you're tired of the maintenance and you want to go with the paint, I'm all for that. Sherwin-Williams has got some great trim enamels. The one is the urethane trim enamel, which I like. They got a new one out. I got to learn a little bit more about it. I think it's called Focus. It's also urethane based. I understand it's more spreadable, but the other trim enamel was awfully great spreadability. So I have to learn a little bit about Focus. That's the newest. And thank goodness they're always rolling out newer products, better products. And when it's really hot and you're painting outside and people have a tendency, well, can I just add, a protectant in there or extend the drying time on? No. If they wanted that drying time to be extended, they would put that in the paint. 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

right, back at it we go. At Home with Gary Sullivan. By the way, if you missed yesterday's show, each hour is available to you via podcast. We also have a podcast up on an interview with a very quality custom home builder talking about different trends in homes, also about window treatment. So a lot of good information was given yesterday, both as interviews, maybe 20 minutes or so there, and then the 40 minutes of the hour show. Again, a lot of good information if you want to pick it up wherever you get your podcast. One place, certainly the iHeart app, and just click podcast at home with Gary Sullivan. We're kind of going through the substrates that need your attention during the summertime, and also happy to take your calls at 800-823-8255. And one of the next ones on my list was mortar. We talked about decks. We've talked a little bit about wood and paint. For folks with brick homes, I get asked this question a lot. Over time, you may have some mortar that has cracked or begins to fall out of the mortar joint. And people ask me, can I just use caulking on that? And I guess the answer is, yeah, you can use all kinds of things, but I don't know if you want to do that. It'll certainly be easier. But if you're going to replace the mortar joint or some mortar in a mortar joint, I think you want it to be relatively consistent, or is at least as consistent as it can be. A true mason is an artisan. They can look at the mortar, they can mix a mortar, and adding different dyes or colorants can come really close to matching that existing mortar. You and I probably are not going to be able to do that unless we got really lucky. You'll be able to come close maybe, but you know, true mason, they're great. They're awesome. But going back, if you want to use a caulking, it's in the tube. It's already colored, and you're not going to color it anymore. Some of the caulkings I've seen even have a little bit of sand or texture in it, which I think is somewhat important, but maybe not all that important. You can tell when somebody has just used caulking in a mortar joint, because this is my experience of different caulkings for mortar joints. The texture, like I said, it's fine, but over time, I feel that they don't get darker like a mortar does. It almost gets lighter, like it's bleached out. I think it draws attention to where the problem is. And if you have a stair step crack and it's went through the mortar and some of that mortar's gotten, it fallen out, it's gotten damaged, putting that caulking, it just doesn't look good. I mean, you can just follow the stair step crack all the way down to the ground. So if you're going to repair that, I would suggest, and again, it depends on your experience of doing something with that, but Quikrete, they make a lot of specialty products, maybe for the do-it-yourselfer. I'm not saying a mason's going to use this, but they have one called Zip It Mortar. You know, you got to clean out the mortar joint where the mortar has become compromised and fallen out. You clean that out with a cold chisel, wet the brick so it doesn't suck all the moisture out of your patch. But the Zip It Mortar is a powder that comes in a Ziploc bag. Add water, knead the mortar mix, and you can apply it with whatever tool you want to use. I mean, if you want to use a putty knife, they pack it with a putty knife. That's more for a crack, not filling a mortar joint. Maybe a margin trowel, something along those lines. But it's got a bonding agent in it.
once you've cleaned it out, it's kind of like filling a tooth, right? You're packing it in. If you wanted to tone it down a little bit, and I'm not saying you're going to perfectly match it, like I said, but Quikrete does have little jars or bottles of tint, one black, brown, red, and beige, I believe. Just put a little bit in there and kind of just tone it down a little bit. If you want to know what it's going to look like when it's dry, a dollop of that mortar on the back of a piece of scrap glass and then turn it over. That's what it's going to look like when it's dry. That's a good old-fashioned tip, though, and will help you match that mortar. But that's what I would use. I just kind of stay away from even some of your acrylic mortar patch caulkings, because I just don't think it. Some of them have texture, but again, that's not the biggest thing. I just think they bleach out eventually. They have been gray, but after a few years, the grays I've seen, they look like they're off white. They look like they're advertising the crack. Now, maybe you have another experience and you say, you're crazy, I used XYZ. Well, you can give us that name too, and that'll maybe help somebody out. All right, let me give you the phone number, and it's 800-823-8255. We have a guest first, so if you want to grab a line and get in line, that would be fine. We're going to have a conversation with Jack Potter. He is with Galaxy Concrete Flooring. And we're talking about coatings, garage coatings, basement coatings. Very, very attractive. And we'll learn about polyureas and why I would say that's about the best you can buy. That's all coming up next as we continue. You're at home with Gary Sullivan.

0: and you have fix-it questions, give Gary a call at 1-800-823-TALK. 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
6: From the 570 WSYR newsroom, I'm Anthony Panazzo. It's one person is being heralded as a hero for saving an infant from a burning home in Syracuse. Calls came in around 1 o'clock for a house fire on Helen Street with an adult and an infant trapped inside. Firefighters say someone who knew the child was inside ran into the burning building and brought out that child. After CPR was done on the infant, they were rushed to the hospital along with another adult. The cause of the fire remains under investigation. Police are investigating the shooting death of a man in Syracuse overnight. Calls came in around 9 o'clock for the shooting in the 1800 block of East Fayette Street, and police found a 51-year-old victim with gunshot wounds to his chest and abdomen. He was rushed to Upstate University Hospital, where he was pronounced dead. And an investigation is underway into a dead body that was found along Skinny Alice Creek Saturday morning. No foul play is suspected following the body's discovery in the hamlet of Mottville. The unidentified adult body was shipped to the Onondaga County Medical Examiner's Office for testing. Next update in 30 minutes. Breaking news anytime. I'm Anthony Panasowicz on Syracuse's breaking news, weather, and traffic station, News Radio 570 WSYR.
7: News. I'm Paul Stevens. Tropical storm Mokay threatening Hawaii with heavy rain and strong winds.
8: While it's not expected to make a direct hit, the storm could still bring heavy rain and strong winds overnight. Hawaii is still reeling after Hurricane Lala brushed by last week, causing at least $40 million in damages.
7: Fox's Jackie Ibanez. Tensions over the Strait of Hormuz continue. President Trump declares more intense economic sanctions on Iran. However,
9: Iran's parliamentary speaker Mohammed Ghalibaf writing on X, quote, we've received numerous messages from neighboring countries about shaping new security arrangements and economic cooperation in the region. The United States put the security of every single one of its allies at such risk.
7: Fox's Jonathan Hunt in Tel Aviv, Israel, though sanctions expected sometime tomorrow on Monday. 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
11: This afternoon, clouds and showers, a thunderstorm, some gusty winds and small hail could come with a downpour, high 78. Showers tonight, low 58. Cloudy with a couple of thunder showers tomorrow, the high at 71. Variable cloudiness on Tuesday, a brief shower and a high 73. A morning shower on Wednesday, the high 78. From the Stellar Roofing Weather Center, I'm Steve Williams.
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14: For years to come, and when I say years to come, I'm talking decades. FM. All right, Galaxy and the product that we represent through our manufacturer, Pentek, it is truly meant to last. You can Google it and do your own research, and you'll find out that the products we use, which is basically a base product of polyurea with a top coat of polyaspartic, and when you combine the two, you're going to get a very long-lasting surface that you can enjoy for decades.
15: So, Jack, what is the most common thing that you're coating for homeowners?
14: The most common typically really is garages everywhere, because everybody has seen these more often. But more so, people are starting to understand that the base coat that we use actually does help protect the concrete. And that is inside or outside. So it is becoming more common of late that people are doing the outside surfaces, like their porches, patios, and their pools even.
15: Sure. Well, like everything in home improvement, I've been doing this show for 40 years, things have changed dramatically. With all kinds of things. We were talking, used to go to the builder show and see wood. Now you see all the composites. And when you go in the builder show, you would see paints. And then you'd see coatings. And then you'd see epoxies. And then you'd see, and now we're seeing polyureas. And we keep stepping up the game where it takes a while for the consumer to kind of catch up and realize what a polyurea is. And this is an applied product. Folks aren't going to go to a store to buy this type of product, correct?
14: That is correct. You cannot buy the product itself.
15: Okay.
14: But recently, Pentek has an agreement now with Home Depot. So you could actually go to Home Depot and find out a little bit about the product. But all the Home Depots will send you to a Pentek dealer to give you more of the details and come to you for a pre-on-site visitation and just have a conversation, see how it could help.
15: Okay. So let's talk about a garage. I knew you were going to say a garage, and that's where I started. I'm sure that is the number one thing because, for the most part, garages that have just been left alone are kind of ugly. They're kind of beat up, and in so many cases, it's the way we enter our homes and the way our guests enter the homes. So what is the process of applying the Galaxy concrete flooring?
14: Well, to begin with, we have to do diamond bit grinding, okay? The preparation work is the key to a successful end product.
16: Mm-hmm. All right. So using the diamond bit grinders that we have, all right, to do the main area and then even along next to your stem walls and the steps going into your home. Uh-huh. All right. The key is to get off any imperfection that you have, like oil, paint, even old sealant that may be on there.
15: Sure.
16: So by doing the diamond bit grinding, we take all that off. Mm-hmm. And it allows the pores of the concrete to actually open up and be more receptive to the polyurea.
15: Mm-hmm. Bonding is certainly key.
16: It is. Now, everybody wants to have a floor that they really enjoy. When they walk on it, they're like, yeah, that's mine. Mm-hmm. So we have plenty of colors that you can use with the flakes that give you that comfortable feeling so that you do get that feeling when you step in. And then the top coat is the polyaspartate. Okay. And that is what protects the polyurea in your flakes. So that means it's not going to chip, it's not going to peel, it's not going to delaminate. And that polyaspartate, it makes it worse stains. It's very resistant to the staining, such as salt. If you entertain out there and you have red wine spills, all that just wipes off. To include, if you have a rambunctious grandchild come in and they find some spray paint and they spray paint your floor, that too will come off.
15: Wow. So, you know, garages, of course, are notoriously wet. And I mean, you can level them out, I guess, if you have ponds or puddles before you apply it. You say it's stain resistant. How do you clean it? Or I guess everything needs clean to a degree. You just squirt it off?
16: Mainly, yeah. Throughout the wintertime, the road salt and the slush and gunk comes in off your cars. And no one wants to really go out there and clean your garage, you know, during the wintertime.
15: Right.
16: So come springtime, you can get your garden hose out and just rinse it off.
15: Right.
16: But really, a typical maintenance in a garage, it's really just a broom and a Swiffer.
15: Yeah. Is it slippery at all?
16: It is very slip resistant.
15: Okay.
16: Right? So when you're talking about a garage, we add a texture to it. So that way, when you walk in on it, on your rubber shoes, and maybe you've been outside and it's been raining or in the snow, right? It's going to give you that little extra grip as you come into the house, you know, through your garage.
15: All right.
16: So that you can never eliminate all slippage. You know, nothing ever slip free, but we make it as safe as we can for you to come into your home.
15: Okay. All right.
16: And then if you do an outside area, such as your pool or patios or your front porch, we add 3 times more grip just because we know it's going to be more exposed to the moisture for the outside elements.
15: Does this need to be recoated at all? I know it sounds like you had a clear finish on top and a pigmented finish as a base. Do you need to come back 3-5 years or anything and put a clear coat on there for maintenance?
16: No, sir. You do not. This is a once and done, and that is one of the big benefits for, especially as all of us, as we get older, we don't want to have those repeat jobs.
15: Right.
16: We want to have it down and say, okay, we're done with it. We don't want to have to come back in 3 to 5 years and have to make it look like it used to.
15: Sure.
16: This is truly a product that can, when it's on, it is a once and done, and just enjoy it for decades to come.
15: Jack, when you're talking about garages and then outdoor surfaces, I would see I've seen pictures of it and different things, and I would think there'd be a market for this for maybe basement floorings, maybe laundry areas. Any of the folks bringing it into the house?
16: They are. And recently we had a family who have a walk-in shower that they have a concrete base, and they wanted it coated. So we're doing that for them. And it adds that extra texture because we know the moisture's there, but it's still soft on the feet, just like walking around a pool.
15: Mm-hmm.
16: But yeah, we're doing all areas of the home, basements, laundry rooms, and now showers.
15: Does it breathe? Does the coating breathe, or It's just because it sounds like it just becomes part of the substrate.
16: That's basically it. There's no separation because it is actually part of your substrate. Mm. The material, when you do the diamond bit grinding, as I said earlier, it opens the pores.
15: Mm-hmm.
16: And that allows that base coat of the polyurea to go into the concrete.
15: Okay.
16: Right? And as it dries, it does truly set up the roots so that it actually becomes part of the concrete.
15: Excellent. You say you got 40 different colors, eh?
16: If you really wanted to, you could go out and design your own color.
15: Okay.
16: We have our standard 25 colors that we use, but we've had some special colors. We've had individuals who converted their garage into an old-fashioned arcade. So he actually took a dark color, and he wanted some fluorescent greens, yellows, purples in it, and he converted it into an old arcade because that's what him and his dad used to do when they were growing up.
15: I'll be darned.
16: So it's like, that was special.
15: Yeah, yeah, that's fun. So if somebody's intrigued and wants to move along, and I guess you give quotes on how much something like that would cost, and I'm sure it's always different, depends on the prep work and everything else. How do we get the ball rolling?
16: Well, you can contact Galaxy here locally, but there's over 200 dealerships nationwide that represents Pentek, and that is a big part of our success. It's the fact that we are supported by the manufacturer themselves, by Pentek. Right? So, if we had questions or if we need technical assistance with something that is new to us, they will help us do the research and make sure we are delivering something that people will actually be able to enjoy.
15: So
16: you can contact any local dealer and set up a free consultation. 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
15: Sure. 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
16: They can do both. 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
15: Is that right? 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
16: We have.
15: Well, I'm familiar with the polyureas, and you're right. 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Appreciate it.
16: Thank you, Gary. Thanks for having me on the show.
15: You're quite welcome. Take care. All right, let me give you the phone number. We'll take your calls. It's 800-823-8255, and we'll continue with your calls. You're at home with Gary Sullivan.
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0: All right, back at it we go. At home with Gary Sullivan. My check marks are paint, check. Mortar, check. Concrete. We did a little bit about coatings. We haven't done much about patching concrete. Wood and decks, check, check. So that leaves us concrete to cover. Along with your questions, which, by the way, our phone number is 800-823-8255. And those lines are open, so feel free to go ahead and grab one. Danny will take your call. As far as concretes, we had a call yesterday, in fact, and I thought this would bear repeating. A lot of times, well, as I was told a long time ago, the only thing concrete's guaranteed to do is crack. So probably if you look at any concrete surface, you're going to find some cracks. But yesterday's was a little bit interesting. This person had a crevice where the crack was. It wasn't that wide. But then he proceeded to tell me that the one part of the slab was higher than the other part of the slab. And I said, well, you can fill the crack, the crevice, but you're not going to really, you know, level it out per se. You could maybe grind off some of the other concrete, possibly, if you want to go to that. But really what's going on there is there's cracks, there's stable cracks, there's cracks in stable slabs, but then there's unstable slabs of concrete that kind of leaves you in a quarry. So as a crack occurs, it's usually because of the base. It's not because of anything you did. It's the settling of the concrete. It cracks a little. If you have sections of concrete and they're sectioned to crack along the expansion joint, and let's say it cracks at that expansion joint because it's settling, really what you have a trip hazard because the other slab is higher. You can't really fill the crack. That's really not the problem. The problem is the settling of the slab has caused the crack and caused it to settle and caused it to push down. And the way to fix that, and when I was telling the person about the way to fix that, they go, well, I'm trying not to do that. Well, we're all trying not to do that. I get it. It costs money. But really, the cure of that is to get a concrete leveling company, a slab jack or something along those lines, and they'll drill holes through the slab, pump a cementitious compound beneath it, and lift that slab. You may have a crack there. You may not have a crack there. They'll be able to nudge that up quite nicely. And if it is an expansion joint, of course, there'll be a crevice in there, and that'd still have to be filled. But really, you need to lift that up. Dwight, welcome.
1: Hey, Gil. I listen to your show all the time, and I was listening to these to the man you just had on about Galaxy Concrete Coatings.
0: Uh-huh.
1: I have a chimney, a brick chimney, that's giving me fits. You know, pieces of the brick are falling off, and it just needs to be sealed. Will that concrete Galaxy coating work on that brick chimney?
0: Mainly in flooring and horizontal coating, so I would say no. There is a product that would be able to do that. It's a relatively newer product. It's called Roller Rock Wall. And this is designed as an interior-exterior coating. And it comes in just about five different colors. Go ahead.
1: Does it come in a clear?
0: No. So if you go back to that and you got the brick that's spalling, usually it's used brick or reclaimed brick, or there's maybe a leak at the top of the crown of the chimney and water's getting between the brick and the liner. So right. There are brick sealers out there. One of them is made by a company called Chimney RX. It's chimneyrx.com. They make a brick sealer, which which will help that, but it won't stop it if it's a leak that the water's getting down behind the brick.
1: I see.
0: So if you go to, you know, so really I think one of the things, do you use a fireplace there?
1: No, well, I did when I first built the house, but I've quit using the fireplace, so I'm not concerned with that.
0: Yeah. The only reason I was saying that is you might get a chimney sweep out there to check the chimney itself. I'm going to guess you have other things going on that's causing the brick to have that problem. And usually it is a crack in the crown wash, which is the very top of the chimney. I don't know how accessible that is for you, or whether you could see it with binoculars or anything like that. It was, you know, drone, something along those lines, because I think it might need some repair. Maybe that crack gets filled. Maybe the crown wash has a sealant put on that, and then you come back and use a brick sealer for the sides of the chimney. It's probably a little bit more extensive than just putting a sealer on the brick or covering the brick up. So that would be my suggestion to tackle that problem. All right, we'll take a break. And Ruth, you'll be up first, so sit tight. If you'd like to join us again, it's 800-823-8255. You're at home with Gary.

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0: Well, the weekend is upon us. Welcome at home with Gary Sullivan. This hour is brought to you by Jaws. That's right, Jaws. You always hear me talk about their wonderful cleaners, whether it's the disinfectant, the all-purpose cleaner, window cleaner, best I've used, kitchen degreaser.
1: Same.
0: They got, same with you. Yeah, it's good stuff. And Jaws, everybody goes, what are you saying? Jaws, J-A-W-S. 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The bottle, I think, can be reused at least 25 times. And I have many of their cleaners, and they're wonderful. It's the website. 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All right, we'll take your calls as we do every weekend and try to help you with maybe a project you're working on. It's 800-823-8255. And let's go to Ruth. Ruth, welcome.
2: Good morning, Gary.
0: Morning.
2: I have a couple questions for you.
0: Okay.
2: I recently had my house painted, and the fascia boards around an addition, they are bubbling. It's like I don't know if it's when it gets really hot, they bubble. I think it does. When it's hot, they form a little bubble on the face of the fascia board.
0: Mm-hmm.
2: And when it gets a little colder outside, they flatten down.
0: Mm-hmm.
2: Is that due to moisture?
0: Yeah.
2: What should
0: they
2: do?
0: Yeah, my guess is, so paint is, if it's a water-based paint, and at this stage of the game, I feel pretty certain it is. It's almost like a rubberized latex that's breathable. So when it's first painted and it's put onto the wood and the paint bonds to the wood, if there's moisture in the wood, it should breathe and allow that water vapor to escape. Now, water vapor and water are two different things. If the, let's say it's on the fascia board, like you said, and there's water getting behind the gutter, and let's say the fascia board, the water's even maybe even getting behind the fascia board, maybe the drip edge is too short and water's getting behind it, and that board isn't painted there, and it adds water to the board, and the sun beats on the board where it's exposed underneath the gutter, and there's water, it's going to blister. And today's paints are so good, Ruth, that they don't crack and peel and fall off. It's like a blister. When the water goes away, it kind of settles down, but it's not tightly here. Eventually, it will peel. Because there is no adhesion between the paint film and the substrate. So, yeah, I'm sure that I'm sure it's a moisture issue.
2: Should I maybe peel it off, let it air out for a few days, weeks, and then repaint it?
0: Well, no, because you'll probably still have the same problem until we find out exactly how it's having moisture introduced to the board.
2: Weird. It's like right in the middle of the board.
0: Yeah.
2: I don't have any gutters on yet because they are right now putting on a metal roof. I'm looking at the roofing, the trim, metal trim piece they put on over the fascia. And it's away from the fascia. It's not laying like smack dab on it. So the drips are coming off of, which I'm watching right now, the drips are coming off of the edge of the roofing edging.
0: It's dropping straight down. It's not getting behind that board or anything, right?
2: Nope. Not getting behind the board.
0: Yeah.
2: And it only does it when it gets like really hot outside.
0: Well, you know, I don't know without, you know, really going over where in the world that, you know, moisture is being introduced to it. I'm assuming, as you are, that that is what the problem is, I guess to answer your question is, should I just peel it off and then repaint it? It's an option. I don't know if it's really going to help or not. It's just not bonding to the wood. What's caused it to delaminate is, I don't know what that answer is.
2: Okay.
0: How old is that wood, do you think? I mean, could there be paint? That's another thing it could be, is it could just be paint that didn't adhere to the existing paint that was on the fascia board. And that heat is just making some expansion and contraction of the paint. So maybe the only way you'd know that is if you did peel that paint off. But if you peel the paint off, it's going to be uneven. You'll have to sand it to make it feather edge it the best you can and then repaint the board. Whether it's going to come back, I don't know, because I don't know what the real issue is. It's either an adhesion issue or a water issue. If it's an adhesion issue, you'd peel it off. Sand it, make it as smooth as you can, probably spot prime it, and then then recoat with a final paint finish.
2: It's not very big. It's maybe the size of a quarter, half dollar.
0: Yeah.
2: But there's two or three places I noticed that's doing it.
0: How long ago has it been painted?
2: Just maybe a month and a half, 2 months.
0: Oh, okay. Probably should ask that question. That does sound a little bit more like an adhesion issue than to me, if it's just a month and a half. I thought you were going to tell me like 5 years ago.
2: No.
0: I think I probably would go ahead and sand that off and get it as smooth as you can, because it's certainly going to be easier to paint it now with the gutters off.
2: Right.
0: So if we take that area, we pop the blister, if you will, we sand it as smooth as we can, maybe even if you got a solvent-based primer on there, and then followed with a exterior self-priming paint, and see what happens there. If it's just been a month, it could be an adhesion issue.
2: Interesting. My second question is, I have a cinder block foundation, and I had those jack people come over because I noticed there was some cracking in the cinder blocks.
0: Mm-hmm.
2: Right through the middle of the cinder block. It wasn't a joint. It was through the middle of the cinder block. And he told me that the house is settled about a half inch.
0: Mm-hmm.
2: There's no cracking around any windows or doors.
0: Good.
2: Indicating the sheetrock, even the sheetrock or anything.
0: Mm-hmm.
2: But they want like over $20,000 to not jack it up, but put like jacks alongside the house or stabilizers alongside the house to keep it from settling anymore.
0: Right.
2: I just don't know what to do.
0: Well, what you might want to do is rather than a company, have a structural engineer take a look at it. I mean, it might cost you $500, $700. Get their take on it. I'm not sitting here telling you it's not settling, but sometimes we can see if it's going to continue to crack. Just keeping an eye on it. It may be. How many jacks are they going to put in there?
2: Oh, golly, he was talking, I believe, around six.
0: Yeah. Well, I mean, I'm not going to sit here and tell you it doesn't need it, but I'd get a second opinion from somebody that's not going to do the work.
2: Okay.
0: So if you got a structural engineer, you go, it's settling. Yeah, you should probably get that supported. I'd put a jack here, here, and here. He or she will put a specification on how they would stabilize it, which I think is to be a really good second. You know, they're not going to give you a cost. They're going to tell you how to fix it. And maybe it doesn't need six. Maybe it doesn't. I mean, it's going to need something eventually, would be my guess. And what they do with those things is they drive down a pipe, usually, and into the bedrock. So sometimes they got to go 8 feet. Sometimes they got to go 25 feet. So that's going to get into the price too. So I'm just I'm not saying the guy's trying to take you. I'm just saying I'd get another opinion, and I'd probably go right to a structural engineer.
2: Perfect. Just what I wanted to hear. Okay. Thanks,
0: Jay.
2: Right. Appreciate
0: your
2: help.
0: All right, Ruth. Thanks. All right. Take care. Bye-bye. All right, let's take a break, and Tom, you'll be up first. We'll continue at home with Gary Sullivan.
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0: All right, back at it we go, 21 minutes after the top of the hour, at home with Gary Sullivan taking your calls, and feel free to join us. We'll go to Tom. Tom, welcome.
8: Oh, hi, Gary.
0: Yes, sir.
8: I'm hoping you can offer a possible solution for this. I have a deck with a 2x6 railing that runs around it, and it's painted forest green, which is a complementary color to the home, and it is an annual battle with the peeling paint. I know it gets hot and probably peels up. I've taken it down to bare wood, tried various paints and primers and sealing it up, and I think it's just such a hot surface, it's not possible to really even keep that applied. And I started looking into in different options. I saw some like, there's like a PVC cap coating that snaps on some type of railing. I didn't see it for a 2x6.
0: Yeah.
8: Or even going, do I fabricate or have fabricated a sheet metal top that would fit in that? And, you know, it would be the typical sheet metal they use on metal roofing is green, which would work. But I was wondering if you might suggest something even a cement-based siding that I would kind of make my own, or a Trex-type material. If you have any suggestions, be great.
0: Yeah. Well, I'd be nervous about doing a sheet metal because I think if it is the heat issue, I think you could burn yourself on that sheet metal. On that
8: well,
0: railing.
8: I do agree. That was my fear.
0: Yeah. So I think that would be a no-no. There are some composite deckings now that has zinc nanoparticles in them. And what zinc nanoparticles are is it's a heat reduction type of product where it doesn't get as hot. The only problem is it's probably not going to come in forest green. Now,
8: what about if there was the a cement-based siding they use on a home, but lay right. On top of that, and then do the siding with the AZEK or Trex or something, so it kind of makes a nice rolled edge.
0: That's a possibility. Another possibility would be to. I'm just kind of thinking this thing through. If you went to like a AZEK type PVC railing, those can be painted also, and they wouldn't. The color's what's killing you too, because it's a dark color, so it's going to hold the, the solar heat gain's going to be high on that dark green.
8: Right.
0: So I think it's Defy Wood Stains, DEFY Wood Stain, and the other one is Cabot Wood Stain, solid color stain, so it looks like paint. I don't know if they have a forest green or not, but I believe those two solid color stains have the zinc nanoparticles in it.
8: And that's the key, is these nanoparticles.
0: That's the total key to it. So that's going to minimize solar heat gain. So here's another one. And I will say before I give you this idea, I have no idea. I would talk to the people at Sherwin-Williams. They have, and I can't even tell you what's in the product, but they have, if you wanted to paint vinyl siding, and you wanted to paint it a dark color, you really wouldn't be able to just go to a paint store and paint it forest green, because it would retain so much heat, the paint would cause the heat to warp the siding that you just painted. And about 15 years ago, Sherwin-Williams developed a tint that diminished solar heat gain. It may be the same thing I'm talking about on the other ones. But they can, and again, they have probably 200 different colors that they can tint a regular exterior paint with this specific kind of tint to minimize solar heat gain, which would be helpful for you. It would protect the paint, not so much the wood. So I would go to a Sherwin-Williams store or go online. I forget the name of the tint. But it's specific tint for diminishing solar heat gain in their paints, if painting
8: vinyl. Okay, well, I'll start with that then.
0: So you got Thank you. Couple things. You bet. Take care. Thanks. Bye-bye. All right, so, yeah, that's a really good question, but no, sheet metals, that's going to get you. A lot of your, in fact, about maybe 2 years ago, we had a deck company on Moisture Shield, which has been acquired by Decorators not too long ago. And I interviewed the guy from Moisture Shield, and they had these nanoparticles. I think they were the first ones that really proclaimed diminished heat gain on a composite deck, which was outstanding. And I think either Trex or TimberTech now have that also in there. So we're going to that direction because it's a problem with some of the composite woods in a southerly facing in the summertime of getting too hot. All right, we got Rand and Dave. You're at home with Gary Sullivan.
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15: From the 570 WSYR newsroom, I'm Anthony Panazowicz. Police are investigating an overnight shooting death of a man in Syracuse. Calls came in around 9 o'clock for the shooting in the 1800 block of East Fayette Street, and police found the 51-year-old victim with gunshot wounds to his chest and abdomen. He was rushed to Upstate University Hospital, where he was pronounced dead. The manager of the Westcott Theater is facing new charges as venue permit fights continue. Another event on Thursday was broken up by police who say Westcott didn't have its entertainment licensing, just a day after the venue's owner argued before a state Supreme Court judge to keep it open. And one person is being heralded as a hero for saving an infant from a burning home in Syracuse. Calls came in around 1 o'clock this morning for a house fire on Helen Street, with an adult and an infant trapped inside. Firefighters say someone who knew that there was a child inside ran into the burning home and pulled out that infant. After CPR was done on them, they were rushed to the hospital along with another adult. The cause of the fire remains under investigation. Next update in 30 minutes. Breaking news anytime. I'm Anthony Panazowicz on Syracuse's Breaking News, Weather, and Traffic Station, News Radio 570 WSYR.
16: News. I'm Carmen Roberts. President Trump is lashing out at Canada after trade talks fell through. Fox's Madeline Rivera.
17: Canada wants the benefits of being a state without being one. They've also charged our great farmers for many years massive amounts of tariffs. No more.
16: And trade talks in Washington collapsed on Friday. Tropical storm Mokay is about 300 miles from the Big Island of Hawaii, as residents are a bit worried after last week's Hurricane Lala.
18: We don't know what to expect. It's just an uncertainty, not knowing what could happen or what type of damage we'll could see. But it's just a matter of, you know, preparing ourselves for what could happen.
16: And Mokay's winds have weakened a bit to 45 miles an hour. 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
20: This afternoon, clouds and showers, a thunderstorm, some gusty winds and small hail could come with a downpour, high 78. Showers tonight, low 58. Cloudy with a couple of thunder showers tomorrow, the high at 71. Variable cloudiness on Tuesday, a brief shower and a high 73. A morning shower on Wednesday, the high 78. From the Stella Roofing Weather Center, I'm Steve Williams.
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26: Work, so I'm coming out of retirement and been working on just listening. A lot of stuff around the house, you know?
0: Hey, I hear you.
26: I was listening this morning, and you know, it's been in this place, this big old cabin now, 12 years, and there's some things that, you know, I've got to address still. But the one thing I'm working on right now, and I'm curious about, because you talked about water treatment. Mm. We have a water treatment here, and we have a well, and that well has water at it at 18 feet. The well is only 67 feet deep. It's a real anomaly around here to have such a shallow well. Sure. But the water in it is tastes fine. It tastes good and everything. Well, I have this treatment system where you put the let me see, they call it calcium carbonate and salt in it, right? Mm-hmm. In front of them, both of these. Well, I've let the calcium get below what it has the ad mark, and being busy and just kind of forgot about it, neglected a little bit, if you will.
0: Sure.
26: But the water doesn't seem a bit different. And I'm asking myself, do I even need a treatment system here? I'm on an independent well. It's my own well. The water tastes fine. I think I heard you say something about having the water looked at. Maybe I need to get it tested for the hard.
0: I think, my next step? Yeah, I think that's exactly what you want to do. So there's a bypass on your softener, per se, where they can test, you know, your untreated water, and they can give you a range of hardness and make a recommendation. I just had that range of hardness up on my phone yesterday when I had somebody asking about that tankless water here that they had so many problems with. But there's degrees of hardness, and that's exactly what I would test. Okay. And as far as the salt in the tank, is it working right now or not?
26: Now, yeah, it seems to be working because it's using salt, and that's the other thing about it. It's using. We have an interesting situation here. We have our place and our neighbor's place. We're up on the side of a mountain with 20-acre places, but he's about 500 feet over. We supply his water, too. He's downhill. But the families built these two places together years ago, and they didn't put a well on one of the houses, so we supply them. So I have his, you know, his well-being and his good water to think about, too. But I'm looking at this water, and I'm thinking, it's water coming right out of the rocks in the mountain. I wonder why I can't just drink it like it is and just bypass it. And I'm wondering if it was put in as you'd mentioned the tankless water heater.
0: Right.
26: I wonder if it wasn't put in just to kind of be sure, okay, we don't want to have any rust stains in our toilets, you know?
0: Well, it could be. I mean, so going back, you know, the different types of, you know, if you're having a whole house, it's looking for sediment, you know, sand, rust, dirt, et cetera.
26: Right.
0: So that can filter that out if it's a sediment filter. Carbon filters, that's when you get into the chlorines, and you're certainly not going to have any fluorides or anything like that. But I think your question is well deserved to check out for not only the hardness. You can do a whole water test even on the chemicals that are in it, but I'm going to bet, you know, sometimes groundwater surprises people, too. I mean, you know, the aquifer near farms, and I know mountains are different, but, you know, you've got pesticides. There's all kinds of things that can eventually get to you. It's just that, you know, and if it's municipal water, you know, some municipalities are really good. Remember Flint, Michigan, a few years ago, kind of dropped the ball, and there was all kinds of problems there. So having the water tested, I think, is a great idea, not only for hardness, but what's in the water. And if it tastes good, obviously that's a part, but you can't identify everything that's, you know, in the water just by taste.
26: Well, I got to say, too, I'm blessed here. We don't have anybody that lives above us, nobody very close around. We were able to find a place 10 years ago before the rest of the world discovered Idaho.
0: Right.
26: And we were able to find us a nice place up here, which is at the end of the road. Nobody up and above and around us, no agriculture or any farming. Yeah. So I keep thinking about that. And I think this water's coming out of the rocks. Why do I need to treat it? I think that the best thing to do is rather than just turn the water softener off, maybe I better check the water before it comes out, like you say, because there is they build it to where there's a section on there that doesn't go through filtration too. They did that for irrigating. So anyway, okay. Yeah. Well, Gary, it's good to talk to you again. I'm like I said, I'm back home now. I was 10 years teaching there, and job ran out. They decided to move this high school, so I don't have a job anymore. So I got the biggest job in the world, 20 acres of house, 20 acres of house off on a mountain in northern Idaho. I got my hands full.
0: I think that'll probably be just a little bit more fun, though.
26: Yeah, I think you're right. I'll talk to you later, Gary.
0: All right, Rand. Thanks for the call. Appreciate it. Yeah, that's a great question, and I bet you, again, have it tested. Cost you literally nothing in some cases. You know, if you got people selling different filters and stuff, they'll test your water. But that water in that well could be as pure as anything, but it also could be hard. Mountains, rocks, I don't know. Some areas out west, geographically, I couldn't tell you, but have a lot of radon. Not that it's going to mess up your water that much, but others have limestone, and limestone's a real producer of really hard water. That's where you get in a lot of trouble. Let's go to Dave. Dave, welcome.
2: Yeah, Gary.
0: Yes, sir.
2: Thanks for taking my call.
0: You bet.
2: Got three toilets, but only one of them has this dark stain in the very bottom where the throat of the toilet begins.
0: Okay.
2: And is there any way to get rid of that, or what do you suggest?
0: Yeah, it you could try start, and we'll work our way up. Barkeeper's Friend does a really good job.
2: Just empty the water out and
0: empty the water out, get a cotton cloth
2: on there and let it sit.
0: Yeah, get the water down as low as you can. You know, I mean, it doesn't have to be bone dry, but it put some barkeeper's friend on a cotton cloth and see if you can just. Sometimes it wipes away real easy. I think a lot of it can be a rubber film, even from a flapper, or also magnesium, but I would think it would show up in other toilets. But barkeeper's friend sometimes will take care of it right away. Other times, it'll laugh at it. Does it appear to be just like a film, or does it look a little crusty?
2: Looks to be a film.
0: All right. Try the barkeeper's friend. That's what I'd start with. If all else fails, you hear me talk about Jaws products a lot.
2: Oh, yeah, just a little bit ago.
0: They have one called a cream cleanser.
2: Okay.
0: That is undefeated in my book for all kinds of things. So if the barkeeper's friend didn't knock it out, maybe try a little soft scrub. If that doesn't knock it off, I'd order a bottle of the cream cleanser from Jaws.
2: Okay. You got time for a second question?
0: Sure.
2: Yeah, I got an unheated garage, and the only time it really gets to be a nuisance is in the heat. I don't know. I guess because I don't spend as much time out there in the wintertime, but this time of year when it's on nice days and what have you, it just holds the heat in so bad. Just wondering if there's any benefit in insulating this unheated garage. I'm thinking probably if I do it, probably a foam is what I would do. Is it just going to hold the heat in?
0: Yeah. So do you have a garage door that is insulated?
2: No.
0: Okay. And the walls are not insulated either?
2: Correct.
0: Okay.
2: Neither is the roof. So, it was an addition we had, and when we did the addition, that we just didn't cut the holes for ducting or anything, so it's unheated at this time.
0: So what are you trying to, what do you think the temperature gets like on the hottest day of the year in that garage?
2: Oh gosh, it'll run, I've seen it in the high 90s.
0: Okay.
2: Inside, on these hot, really hot days. And the big thing is at night, it doesn't cool off at all on these hot nights. So high 90s.
0: Yeah. So I have an insulated garage door. It's they make better insulated garage doors now, up to probably an R19. I think mine's an R12.
2: Oh wow. Okay.
0: And I have an insulated wall. Mm-hmm. And the highest mine gets, it's still hot, though. It's 88 degrees. So then you get to a point you can insulate. You always hear me say insulate and ventilate, right? So, I think it'll be a little bit of that. You can certainly insulate, but maybe even the ventilation of a box fan in a window pulling that air out would be real helpful. If there's a attic above that has a vent in the roof, opening that trap door to allow the heat to rise into the attic and out through the ridge vent.
2: Have a ridge vent, one of those low profile ridge vents, it does have that, but
0: just make sure it goes all the way over the attic too. A lot of times they'll stop at the, it depends how the house is configured. If it does have that, what I'd do right now is I'd probably, the mice aren't too bad right now. I would probably move the trapdoor open and then just close the door down to, maybe an inch or two, just to allow some air to come in there allow that hot air to escape. That might be helpful. Even though you're bringing in 85, 90 degree temperature, you're exhaling 98 degree heat. So, that might be an option too.
2: Okay.
0: All right.
2: Well, thanks for the suggestions.
0: You're quite welcome. Thanks, Dave. All right, let's take that break. And you're at home with Gary Sullivan.
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0: All right, back at it we go. About 10 minutes before the top of the hour, at home with Gary Sullivan. 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If it's iHeart, click the podcast button, put At Home with Gary Sullivan, and catch up. All right, let's go to Dee. Dee, welcome.
1: Well, good morning.
0: Good morning.
1: I have a question that maybe Californians would be interested in. I have heard, I'm not sure that it's true, that starting January 1st, California law requires new water heaters to be electric. And I don't, do you know if this law
0: is... Law has been passed, okay, so it would be effective January 1st, 2027. However, there are many variables. There's many times you don't have to replace them. So it's kind of a law that says you should do, but really you don't. I know that sounds crazy, but for instance, if you can't afford electric bills, you're exempt. So it's convoluted, but they passed the bill, but I don't think they figured it out yet. That would be my answer. There are, I think, 8 or 9 different variations where you wouldn't have to do. So really, the bottom line is, if a California homeowner has an existing gas water heater and it fails, they don't automatically have to switch to a heat pump electric water heater. That was the game changer. An electric water heater used to be the most inefficient water heater you could have. All right. And they came out with a water heater, GE did, maybe 15 years ago, where it's a heat pump, and it allowed, is the first electric water heater that could be sanctioned as energy saving. So then the focus went to gas on combustible gases. And we'll switch everybody over to the electric heat pump ones. But then the expense of electric went up. So to answer your question, yes, that law was passed effective January 1st, 2027, but there's a lot of exemptions.
1: Okay, well, we have a 9 or 10-year-old water heater that seems to be fine, but you never know. I'm wondering if we should replace it now.
0: Well, that's an option. I mean, that's going to be your decision. I don't know any more than anybody else of where that's going to go, but I can tell you this. Okay. If you get an electric water heater, it will cost more than a gas one because, first of all, you'll need a power source there. If you go tankless, which is nice, the tankless have a way to go, in my opinion, for electric.
1: Okay.
0: In the gallons permitted. So, I don't know. You know, like I said, what I would do is maybe Google or ChatGPT some of the law for California January 1st, 2027, or maybe even Roto-Rooter might have something on their website at rotorooter.com. And to help you make that decision, like in some cases, I'd say, yeah, go for it. If you like your gas water heater, go ahead and go buy it. I mean, the water heater's got a lifespan of 12 to 15 years. You're bailing out a couple years short, but maybe it's worth it. But you to educate yourself, if you can get, because I don't have all that information off the top of my head, there are about 8 or 9 exemptions, and see if you would fall in the exempt category.
1: It's pretty chancy here in California.
0: Well, yeah, yeah.
1: Okay. It's just kind of right on the edge there where it'd be so nice just to keep the gas water heater going and not have to deal with.
0: Yeah, well, I hear you. There was a There was a thing not long ago. They started restricting the size or how much ventilation and stuff like that you needed on a gas water heater. And I know people were buying water heaters before that went in, so that law went into effect, and that was nationally. And the water heaters were going to be too big for some closets in Florida, and people were buying water heaters. So it is an option, but I would see if I could educate myself a little further on exactly what those exemptions will be. And then, you know, go for it. If you got a good energy-efficient gas water heater, I would rather have that than an electric heat pump water heater, personally. Now, if there's one person in the family, that might be a different story. The heat pump electric water heaters, they're fine. They're good. They're efficient. The only thing that changes is you don't have the off-gassing of the natural gas or anything along those lines. But the recovery time for hot water is maybe 3 or 4 hours versus like 30 minutes. That's the difference. Hope that helps. All right. Well, that's a good way to end the weekend, Danny boy. Sorry about the voice. It got a little better as we worked our way through the 3 hours, but I don't know. Summer colds are so much fun. Danny boy, thank you very much, and I hope everybody has a great week ahead, and good Lord willing, we'll be back next weekend for more. At home.

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0: and abdomen. He was rushed to Upstate University Hospital, where he was pronounced dead. And an investigation is underway into a dead body that was found along Skinny Alice Creek Saturday morning. No foul play is suspected following the body's discovery in the hamlet of Mottville. The unidentified adult body was shipped to the Onondaga County Medical Examiner's Office for testing. Next update in 30 minutes. Breaking news anytime. I'm Anthony Panasowicz on Syracuse's Breaking News, Weather, and Traffic Station, News Radio 570 WSYR.
1: More threats and vows of retaliation. I'm Carmen Roberts, Fox News. Iran is threatening seismic retaliation against the U.S. and regional neighbors that help America as Washington prepares to announce tomorrow what President Trump calls an economic D-Day. Still, more ships are said to be sailing through the Strait of Hormuz.
2: Reports indicate that crossings through the Strait of Hormuz are up 400% over the last 2 weeks. This comes as the U.S. Navy is still overseeing vessels out of the Persian Gulf through a safe southern passage. In the backdrop, there is that ongoing naval blockade and fresh sanctions expected for Iran.
1: Fox's Trey Yingston, Tel Aviv. President Trump fires back at Canada after trade talks collapsed, plunging the two countries into a trade war. Fox's Alex Hogan reports from the White House.
3: It was overnight when he reacted to the news of these trade negotiations falling through with Canada. He wrote on Truth Social saying, Canada wants the benefits of being a state without being one. They also have charged our great farmers for many years massive amounts of tariffs, adding, quote, no more. The U.S. will impose 50% tariffs on about $20 billion worth of Canadian goods. Canada, in response to all of this, said that it will be imposing these tariffs dollar for dollar.
1: And then critics say that those tariffs are raising costs for U.S. businesses and consumers. And race cars are roaring through the streets of D.C. in the Indy Freedom 250 Grand Prix. President Trump took a lap around the track in his limo called the Beast. Fox's Lucas Tomlinson is at the National Mall.
4: President Trump not just taking a lap in the Beast, some might say he's doing a victory lap in the Beast on that 1.7-mile circuit here around the nation's capital. And you have 25 teams today battling for the title.
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7: Partly cloudy with showers tonight and lows near 58. Partly cloudy, a thundershower tomorrow, the high 71. Clouds and thundershowers for tomorrow evening. A passing shower late tomorrow night, low 60. A brief shower or two on Tuesday with a high at 73. Partly sunny, rain on Wednesday, mainly early, high 78. From the Stellar Roofing Weather Center, I'm Steve Williams.
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0: the weekend once again enables us to get a few projects done around the home. 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All right, another weekend, another opportunity to get a few things done around the home. Thanks for joining me. You're at home with Gary Sullivan. Our phone number, and the lines are wide open. It's 800-823-8255. And with great weather, that means all kinds of things that could probably use our attention. But one of the questions I asked yesterday, sorry about the voice today. I don't know what's going on, but it's a little rusty. One of the questions I asked yesterday is hard water. Do you have hard water at your house? Have you worked at softening the water? Do you have problems with hard water that have caused plumbing problems? I'd like your input on that. We had a call yesterday and a person was talking about an electric, I think it was electric, tankless water heater. And after 4 years, it was kaput. Now, let me just clarify something here. Tankless water heaters have a lifespan of 20 years. And the caller was telling me that he was, you know, it was caused by the hard water. And I said, and this is for everybody's information too. I said, well, tankless water heaters, be it electric or be it gas or propane, they superheat the water. So there's no tank. There is no storage tank that keeps the water hot. They superheat the water when in use. And because of that superheating quality, calcium deposits, hard water deposits form more easily. And depending on how often you use it, even the brand, it will talk to you about having that cleaned every year, maybe even every 6 months. And it talks about the hardness of the water. Knowing what the hardness in your water is will dictate how often you need to clean the tankless water heater. So I thought that was kind of interesting. First of all, maybe just lack of knowledge or reading the manual when you got that caused the problem. But geez, oh, Pete, 4 years? You're kidding me. And he was asking, you know, is that normal? Well, if you don't maintain things, I guess you could consider it normal, but certainly not good. So we can also talk about that, that's for sure. I'd love to have your input on that. I know that the weekend before, I had asked about, you know, what was the wow factor in our in a remodeling job. Didn't have to just be a wow factor, but something you did that you really, really enjoyed after you were finished with it. And it was interesting that some of the people were talking about insulation and new windows. And I guess a lot of times we don't think about that as remodeling, but it is. And that's where your money's going. You're kind of investing in your home. And somebody said, I don't invest in my home. Well, I think we all kind of do, even if it's not consciously investing in your home. When you upgrade a home, you're investing in that home. Sure, you get benefits, but you are making an investment. You are making an investment in that, an upgrade in this, and it will pay dividends. And I always kind of chuckle. I think it's something that's, well, maybe it's not funny, but it's something I don't think a lot of people would expect that to be the answer to a question of where do you get your biggest ROI on in a home. And it's actually the front door and the garage door. I think it's, I haven't seen the latest statistics, but it's been there probably for 10 years now. Every year that tops the list. And it's anywhere from 98% to about 108% return on an investment. And I think that has to do with the way the garage door is situated in so many homes. It's facing the street. It's a third of the front of your house. Put a nice door on there, reap the rewards. All right, it's 800-823-8255. Grab a line. Tim, you lead us off. Welcome.
1: Hello, Gary.
0: Hello.
1: This is about my bathroom sink. Now, a couple times a year, it's not difficult. It's just an inconvenience. I have to remove the pop-up and remove the black gunk that builds up around there. But my pipes don't just go down through the trap and then out. They go down through the trap, and then they take a right turn for about a foot and a half, and they go back about a foot and take a left turn for about a foot and a half before they go out, which is... I don't know why they made it that way, but the gunk must be building up in where it goes almost horizontally, and I was wondering how I could keep that clear.
0: Well, slope has got to be one issue, right? I mean, we got to make sure that that pipe is fully draining so that that gunk doesn't build up there. That would be number one. Number two is especially in a vanity. It seems like everything we use, toothpaste, shaving creams, hair gels, deodorants, those are all gel materials now, Tim. And gel is real sticky. And you get that on the pipes and it sticks to the pipes, and then you add the bacteria of dry skin, maybe whiskers, etc. And it builds up fast, and it's a bacteria, and it grows. So there are different enzyme pipe cleaners that eat the bacteria or destroy the bacteria. That's probably something I would use to see if that helps you. One of them is one called Drainbow. And there's a bunch of them. If you go to the hardware store, you look back by the drain cleaners. I don't want you to use any acid drain cleaners, but an enzyme drain cleaner where it actually eats the bacteria would be, I think, very beneficial for you. There's also, it's almost like a power washer for drain pipes. It's a little type of, I'm going to say maybe an eighth of an inch, maybe even smaller, hose that can attach to the faucet, take the aerator off, screw this on with an adapter, and you run this pipe or hose down in through the drain, and obviously it's going from a large opening, so you got a large force of water, and you literally... blow that gunk further down the drain, especially if it's just sitting there. So that's the two things I would do to, move things along a little better.
1: It's called a power cleaner?
0: No, I don't know what it's called, to be honest with you. I always call it a power cleaner. It's like a dental pick that can be fished down through the drain, and it's connected to the faucet, so it has... you probably got a half inch opening on the end of the faucet, and it goes down to like a sixth or 16th or an eighth of an inch. So it's a hard stream of water.
1: Well, that's interesting. Never heard of that. I'll give the enzyme drain cleaners.
0: See if that helps. How long have you had the house, or how long has that setup been like that?
1: Well, this house was built in 1982. It's a townhouse. Mm-hmm. I can't conceive of a reason why they made the pipes that way, but they did. Yeah. So, okay.
0: Has it always been a problem since you've been there?
1: Well, I did maybe about 10 years ago. A plumber did have to come and run a snake down through there. Right. And... clean it out. He said that was blocked in three places, but I really would like to avoid that happening again. So,
0: yeah, well, try both of those or one of those and see if that helps you out a bit.
1: I will.
0: Very good. Thank you much. Appreciate it. If you'd like to join us, do so. We got all kinds of spots for you till we really get rolling. It's 800-823-8255. We'll continue with your calls. You're at home with Gary Sullivan.
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0: sure we all have that list of things we have to get done around the home. And if you're just not certain exactly how to do that or what to use, feel free to give us a call. It's 800-823-8255. Happy to take your calls. Danny will answer the phone, and you and I will chat about the issues and get you back to work in no time at all. Fair enough? It's 800-823-8255. And Joe, welcome. Hey, Joe.
1: Hey, Gary. How are you?
0: Doing fine, thanks.
1: Well, Gary, I have a problem you've probably answered a thousand times, if not more. Silicone caulk on a shower base and it meeting with tile. And I have the mold. And how do I get rid of the mold?
0: Yeah. Have you tried to remove it at all at this point or not?
1: Not at this point.
0: Okay. Can you, well, see, so the mold will either be behind the caulking, which happens a lot, or it'll be on the surface of the caulking. If it's on the surface of the caulking, there's many products to remove it. One of the ones I talk about all the time is the wet and forget shower. And I like, that's what we use at our house. You use it once a week, Joe, and you just spray it on, literally. And let it sit overnight, and in the morning just rinse it off, and it will take care of it. It does a great job. It's a great maintenance cleaner. If it's behind the caulking, it's a little different story. What happens a lot of times is water gets behind that wall, whatever that wall is, whether it's a ceramic tile, whether it's a plastic type material or a PVC material. And there gets to be moisture behind there, and the mold starts growing, and it literally grows through the caulking. And no matter what you use on the surface, it's not going to get rid of it. You got to get that caulking out of there, and then you got to sterilize back in that crevice with some rubbing alcohol, make sure it's real good and dry, and then re-caulk. So it really depends where that mold is.
1: Okay, I believe it's probably on the second.
0: Yeah, in a lot of cases it is, quite honestly. I mean, even there's even caulking out there, like DAPS Quick Seal has what they call Microban in there, which is a mold inhibitor. But if you've got, you know, old or new, and you got like ceramic tile or something along those lines, and maybe a piece of grout is missing or the grout's not sealed, or at the top ledge, maybe it's not sealed up there, and when you shower, water gets behind there, and you get a mold growth, and it grows through even the Microban caulking, and you know, it's warranted for 5 years, but it grows through the backside of it. There's not much you're going to do.
1: Okay. Well, I'll try that and see if I can't be successful. And
0: there you go.
1: I appreciate your care.
0: All right. Thank you much. You bet. Bye-bye. So probably the biggest or the most difficult part of that project, quite honestly, I mean, you could try to clean off the surface. I'm not saying it's always grown through the caulking. That's not true. But, you know, if you're frustrated cleaning that surface and you're not getting anywhere, just relax. It could be from the inside out. And then the most difficult part of that project is getting the old caulking off. And I found that the best way to do it, there's different caulk removers out on the market. To be honest with you, they don't really remove the caulking. They soften the caulking to make it easier to remove. But probably the best way to remove it is get one of these little, it's a caulk removing tool. And basically, it's a plastic hook knife, really. And, you know, if you got a razor blade, single edge razor blade, and you cut down from the wall to the tub or shower floor, and then in, and then get it started, and then get that hook behind the caulking, and you can work that out pretty good. And, once you get it all out, and you have to get it all out, don't put caulking on top of it. You're going to benefit nothing. Once you get all that out, again, if you take some cotton balls or a cotton cloth even and use some rubbing alcohol And it'll clean some of the gunk out of there, also dry that area. And then I would recommend using a caulking, like an acrylic siliconized. That I mentioned the DAP Quick Seal before. That's a real good one. It's got microban on it. It helps prevent mold mildew, and it's easy to apply. A pure silicone is difficult to apply, and with the acrylic, it's so much easier. And you can even get some caulking, acrylic siliconized caulking that dries in like 2 hours. You know, if you have an area where the tub's used all the time, maybe there's not another alternative. A 2 hour dry time is phenomenal. The quick seal is a little longer than that, but if that's an issue, look for that also. All right, our phone number is 800-823-8255. Don, sit tight. We'll get you first right on the other side of the break. You're at home with Gary Sullivan.

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6: From the 570 WSYR newsroom, I'm Anthony Panasowicz. One person is being heralded as a hero for saving an infant from a burning home in Syracuse. Calls came in around 1 a.m. for a house fire on Helen Street with an adult and an infant trapped inside. Firefighters say somebody who knew that there was a child inside ran into the home and brought out that infant. After CPR was done on them, they were rushed to the hospital along with another adult. The cause of the fire remains under investigation. Police are investigating an overnight shooting death of a man in Syracuse. Calls came in around 9 o'clock for the shooting in the 1800 block of East Fayette Street. Police found a 51-year-old victim with gunshot wounds to his chest and abdomen. He was rushed to Upstate University Hospital, where he was pronounced dead. And police are just now releasing information about a Tuesday industrial accident at the Oneida County landfill. County Sheriff's deputies say a 64-year-old Boonville man had to be airlifted to Upstate Hospital after he was run over by the bulldozer he was using at the landfill. Police describe his injuries as serious but non-life-threatening. Next update in 30 minutes. Breaking news anytime. I'm Anthony Panasowicz on Syracuse's Breaking News, Weather and Traffic Station, News Radio 570 WSYR.
7: Fox News, I'm Ann Carrick. President Trump says he's ready to set new sanctions against Iran. Wyoming Republican Senator John Barrasso on Fox.
8: The suffering that's going on in Iran right now, the maximum sanctions being applied, are the things that are going to make Iran finally say, you're right, we were wrong, no nuclear weapon, straits open.
7: Iran claims it's used to threats for U.S. on sanctions and warns neighbors not to join the effort. Tropical Storm Moki taking aim at Hawaii. Fox Weather's Robert Ray from Hilo.
9: Potential for over a foot, and that is not a good issue to have. Just 7 days ago, nearly 4 feet of rain fell on the Big Island, causing mudslides, rock slides, and water to come down those mountains.
7: A flood watch is in effect for the Big Island. Forecasters say more storms are expected due to El Nino. 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
1: 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Weather.
11: Partly cloudy with showers tonight and lows near 58. Partly cloudy, a thundershower tomorrow, the high 71. Clouds and thundershowers for tomorrow evening. A passing shower late tomorrow night, low 60. A brief shower or two on Tuesday with a high at 73. Partly sunny, rain on Wednesday, mainly early, high 78. From the Stellar Roofing Weather Center, I'm Steve Williams.
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17: 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You got under the sink reverse osmosis. Is that what you're looking for? It sounds like when you say cartridges.
16: I'm looking through the whole house.
17: The whole house.
16: Municipal water. So, yeah, so it's not well water, stuff like that. It's a municipal water, but just the wife likes filters, those little filters in the pictures, but I'm going to get rid of that just through the whole house.
17: Yeah. So what are you trying to filter out? Have you had the water tested to know what you're trying to get rid of?
16: No, but a buddy of mine's got a house 5 miles down the road.
17: Yeah.
16: He says that if you make ice, the bottom of the ice trays are kind of dark. The water's dark and stuff like that. So I have no clue. I've never had the water tested before.
17: Well, I think that's step one, to be real honest with you. And then you can make a decision on exactly what you're trying to do. I mean, there are whole house carbon filters, okay? I don't have the manual on how to install them in front of me. But what a carbon filter does mainly is chlorine, some chemicals, eliminates some odors. So that sounds to me what you're saying your buddy has down the street an issue with. That sounds like that would be the filter you would, you know, want to do. But then there's other more specific ones where you get in and you're removing, you know, fluorides, chlorine, lead, you know, a lot of other chemicals. So, you know, before you do anything, because generally the water we have in our area is usually pretty doggone good.
16: Right.
17: And, you know, maybe you get a reverse osmosis at point of kitchen sink and refrigerator or something along those lines. I think you really got to decide exactly what you're trying to clean up before you go buy something.
16: All right. I appreciate it, sir.
17: All right, Don. Thank you. Take care. Bye. Bye-bye. All right. And now what's the big thing? It's plastics, right? Yeah, so which one does that? So I think it's really more than, oh, I'll just go buy some filters. I mean, certainly we'll eventually get to that point, but knowing what's in your water and then how we're going to take care of that, and there's point of use filters, you know, like he was saying, and then there's whole house, and, you know, It depends whether you're cooking or whether you're using drinking water or ice cubes or what exactly are we trying to take care of, for what purposes? That's question number one. All right. The phone number is 800-823-8255. Thank you. I regrouped and actually know the phone number now.
14: Are you good, sure, huh, about Dan? That?
17: Pretty good, huh?
14: All right. Yes, sir.
17: Yesterday, on the notes I had, I wrote down paint, mortar, concrete, wooden decks. Those are, I guess, the majority of the substrates that incorporate in our home and around our home, and things to pay attention to this time of year. Many parts of the country, it has not been the greatest of years for exterior improvements. I know in our area we've had a tremendous amount of rain. We've never had grass greener than we have this year in August. And it's cut down the time that we can really use to make those repairs around the home. So when you start with paint, I say this all the time. Everybody talks about paint in terms of curb appeal. The wow factor. We're seeing lots of whites and black trims now, and people changing house colors, which is fine. But the real purpose of that is to protect the substrates, to seal it, to keep the wood from rotting. And when paint fails, or maybe underneath the gutters there's a separation of the wood, maybe the fascia board, usually a 45-degree miter cut for the fascia boards. And as that wood dries out and that cut separates, water gets in there, begins a rot, and it is a highway system for animals to get in the attic. So what you're looking for at paint really is, you know, if you want to look for a color change, that's fine. But there's more to it than that. What you're looking for is the separation between two boards. That's number one. And that can be, you know, quite easily repaired with some caulking and some paint. Don't just let it be separated. It's going to cause you an issue, I guarantee you. The next thing, any type of paint that is peeling is telling you that there's a water issue in that piece of wood. That water is either getting behind that piece of wood, or paint has peeled and introduced water to that wood, which has caused more peeling. But that's what you got to take care of. So pay attention to the paint around the house. And a lot of times you'll see paint peeling, and then you'll see, you go up that board a little further and you can see multiple pieces of paint peeling, and the board's already rotten. You got to replace the board. But those are things you definitely want to keep an eye out for. Rich, welcome.
18: Yeah, I have a wooden deck that's about 30 years old. It's been well taken care of.
17: Good.
18: And painted. It gets wet on the ends, and, you know, it's kind of split a little bit and cracked. And every time you put the paint on, it bubbles up and quits. Should I replace the boards, or should I
17: What do you mean it bubbles in there? Tell me, what do you mean by bubbles up? What bubbles up? The board split. The paint bubbles up.
18: No, the paint.
17: Okay.
18: Yeah. Boards are good. Just the, you know, they're solid. You know, you can walk on them with no problem. They're not, they're 2x6s.
17: Right.
18: And the only thing is, you know, a few of them have cracks running down. Maybe, you know, it's over 14-inch, maybe 20 inches or so.
17: A lot of times those cracks are actually caused by expansion and contraction, sometimes due to the sun. Is this the joists that are holding the floorboards up, or is this the floorboards?
18: The floor. That's
17: so,
18: your walk.
17: So you got 2x6 floorboards?
18: Yeah.
17: Wow. Okay. Is there, well, you certainly can replace, but can you patch it up?
18: Well, that's what I was wondering. Should I use a wood filler?
17: Yeah, I think I would use a wood filler and, you know, sand it and then make sure. You were talking about the ends, so you think that's where water's
18: It has a porch over the top of it, so the ends get wet is what occurs on the sides.
17: Are they sealed? Are they painted?
18: No, they're painted.
17: Okay, well, then they're sealed.
18: So just use a regular wood filler, huh?
17: So I think, yeah, if you're just trying, a lot of times that pressure treated wood, in all honesty, you know, it's the sun does more damage to pressure treated wood than water does. And when you get a board that's cracking, remember, this was a piece of wood. It had a moisture content, and then it's treated. It has a higher moisture content. Then we put it outside. We paint it. The sun's beating on it. The heat's beating on it. It starts shrinking, and then there's some expansion in the wintertime. And so it's moving, and it cracks. So if it's cracked and it's not really hurting the structure, if it's, you know, 15, 20 inches, I think I'd just run some wood filler in there and go ahead and lightly sand and paint.
18: Okay.
17: Make sure the ends are nice and sealed. That's for sure.
18: Okay. Thank you very much. And you have a good day.
17: You do the same, Rich. Thanks for the call. Appreciate it. All right, let's take a little break. Gene, you'll be up first. By the way, if you'd like to jump on board, do so. It's 800-823-8255. You're at home with Gary Sullivan.
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0: And back at it we go, at home with Gary Sullivan, as we take your calls regarding your home projects. Feel free to jump on board, and let's go to Gene. Gene, welcome.
1: Good morning, Gary.
0: Morning.
1: I never really wanted to call you with a problem, but here I am.
0: All right.
1: This kind of fits in with your notes. I've got a 3-car garage, wood trim. One retired carpenter says, well, go with PVC.
0: Yeah.
1: So I decided I'd go to one local depot and see what the alternatives were, because I wanted to replace the brick mold and the 1x3s in certain places, not the whole thing, but, you know, repair. Mm-hmm. I went there and talked to a millwright, and I saw some MDF. He says, well, you don't want that. And then he said, everything now is composite or plastic, and things have changed. And then I was waiting for him to give me an alternative, and he just stared at me. And so I felt my blood pressure going up, because I was hoping he'd give me a suggestion. Mm-hmm. So I just left. And, of course, years ago, I've been thinking about the Abitron, and I looked at some of the videos on YouTube, mm-hmm. and they've got some good videos, so I don't know if that's my alternative. Or
0: well, you know what? I mean, you got all kind of alternatives. I mean, you can go with the AZEK PVC moldings. I mean, they're virtually maintenance-free, to be honest with you. Or, I mean, you could still use, you know, good old-fashioned wood. Doesn't have to be redwood or cedar or anything like that. It could be pine or spruce, and a good primer and a good paint on there will protect that. Or you can patch her up, depend on, I have a piece right now where along the brick on the opening, I guess those are 1x3s. I've got a piece that I'm going to cut out myself. Somebody banged something on there. It's been about a year ago, and finally it's just, we put some primer on it and some paint. It doesn't really match, so I've decided to just go ahead and paint out that whole, you know, molding, and just cut out a piece and fasten it and see if I can caulk that in. And I was just going to put in a piece of pine trim and paint it up. So I think your options are all there. One of the guys I was talking with, you know, he's the one that had suggested to me. He says, what do you think, you could shape it? And I go, yeah, I can, but I think I'm not going to. And I'm not selling against it. I just think I have a better level of skill just replacing that versus trying to shape that up and make it look like a nice piece of wood. But it's easy to use, and that's certainly a possibility that might be something you want to take a look at.
1: Well, I appreciate that. I just got confused, and I was hoping they would suggest something to me, and they just didn't.
0: Yeah.
1: And so I'd call you. And
0: yeah. Go and look at, it's AZEK. I think it's AZEK. Those are PVC moldings. If you want to try that, just take a look at it. I mean, it's good quality stuff. It's certainly more expensive, but maintenance is, you know, I used to always talk and go to the International Builder Show. I don't see wood anymore. I see all the composites and PVCs and stuff like that, which is fine. I mean, a little bit more expensive, but virtually no maintenance to them. I don't have to worry about wood rot. Mm-hmm. So,
1: like you said, things have changed, and, and I'm old, and, kind of want to use real wood if I could.
0: Just use regular wood. I've been using that for years. It works well. A little maintenance to it, but if you want to check out the PVC or check out the patch, I think they're all in play. I really do. Whichever one fits the budget you feel comfortable with, that's the one I'd go with.
1: Well, you sure helped me, so I do appreciate it.
0: Very good, Gene. Thanks. Take care. Call anytime. All right, our phone number is 800-823-8255. You know, when I was talking about, you know, a lot of rain this year, it's been a tough year maybe to get some things done around the home. There's a lot of things going on. I guess every year is a little bit like that because we procrastinate, but I know in our city we've had an awful lot of rain, and Danny and I were even talking about this during one of the breaks. And probably the number one call in the summertime, and it's a very confusing subject because there's a lot of misinformation out there. And that is wood decks. How do we treat a wood deck? How do we clean it? How long do I have to wait to seal it? And can I stain it? Can I paint it? There's a lot of questions. And we haven't had that many questions about decks this year. We either all gave up on decks, which is not true, or the weather's prevented us from doing it. When you're using some solvent-based deck sealers, and there's many out there still, some states have outlawed them where they need to be acrylic deck sealers. That has a whole nother separate set of issues, which I'd be happy to talk about. But if you're using solvent-based deck sealers, the dry time, in other words, you can clean it, but then you really can't stain it for 2 days. So there's a dry time. Acrylic, you can clean the deck, and in most cases, you can apply the stain within 2 hours. And so I don't know if that's, where I'm at, like I said, it seems like we've had it doesn't seem like we have had a pretty rainy summer. And it's kind of created a dilemma with some of the deck sealers and deck work being done. But we don't want that to go too long. You heard me talking about before, the sun does a lot of damage. And, everybody says, well, should I just replace the boards? I can tell you, replacing the boards on a deck, it's tough work. That's number one. Number two is you got to make sure you use the joist tape on top of it, or where the deck boards were nailed into, you're not going to use the same holes, and you got to use that tape or waterproofing tape over that so that water doesn't get down on the inside of a pressure-treated wood, which is not pressure-treated, and it's going to rot. So keep that in mind. Another thing to think about is how old is that frame that's holding up that deck? A lot of times people say, I'm just going to take up all the deck boards. I'm going to put that composite on there. Well, how old's the frame of the deck? Oh, it's 30, 35 years old. Well, it's got a lifespan of about 30 to 50 years. So maybe you don't want to do that. Maybe it's a matter of replacing the whole thing and doing a composite that way. So a lot to factor in, and certainly we can help you look at the pros and cons of that. If we get some dry weather, we can get to work on some of those decks. I know they need attention. They always do. It's 800-823-8255. We'll continue with your calls. You're at home with Gary Sullivan.

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0: Carney says the U.S. had asked for too much and offered too little. He says the U.S. had proposed measures restricting Canada's ability to have trade deals with other countries, which he says was unacceptable.
1: Fox's Madeline Rivera. IndyCar drivers racing through Washington, D.C. today for the Freedom 250 Grand Prix. The president taking a lap of honor in the so-called Beast prior to the race beginning. 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
1: Tropical storm Mokay is set to drench Hawaii. 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
4: We expect the heaviest potential for over a foot, and that is not a good issue to have. Just 7 days ago, nearly 4 feet of rain fell on the Big Island, causing mudslides, rock slides, and water to come down those mountains. Elevations of nearly 14,000 feet, tearing apart roads, knocking out power structures. In fact, right now, over 6,000 customers still out of power from Hurricane Lala as Tropical Storm Mokay makes its way for a brush on the Big Island. Not going to get as close as Lala, but nonetheless, impacts could be significant.
1: A flood watch is in effect for the Big Island of Hawaii. Forecasters say more storms are expected because of this year's El Nino. The fast-growing Hawk Fire spread early Sunday from the Sierra foothills toward the center of Reno, growing to more than 10,500 acres. Nearly 14,000 homes were ordered evacuated, and the Go Now zone reached the edge of the University of Nevada campus. Governor Gavin Newsom signed California's controversial Stop Nick Shirley Act into law on Saturday, just days before a radical left-wing operative crashed the journalist's Capitol interview and launched a crude personal attack on him. Assembly Bill 2624 expands California's Safe at Home program to employees of nonprofits that serve people navigating the immigration system. Critics have blasted the measure as a way to intimidate people trying to shine a light on bad behavior. The law takes effect October 1st, 2027. Oil prices remain elevated as ship traffic through the Strait of Hormuz remains low.
5: Retailers are having to push prices upward, and this may amount to about a dime very soon in the next few days, or perhaps quite a bit more.
1: Oil industry analyst Trilby Lundberg of the Lundberg Survey, she says gas prices have dropped slightly in recent weeks, but it's not expected to last. I'm Ann Carrick, and this is Fox News.
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8: Partly cloudy with showers tonight and lows near 58. Partly cloudy, a thundershower tomorrow, the high 71. Clouds and thundershowers for tomorrow evening. A passing shower late tomorrow night, low 60. A brief shower or two on Tuesday with a high at 73. Partly sunny, rain on Wednesday, mainly early, high 78. From the Stellar Roofing Weather Center, I'm Steve Williams.
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1: Welcome in, Clay and Buck. The Florida, Wyoming, and Alaska primaries are complete, and we had some very interesting outcomes. But right off the top, as everyone knows, I'm not the kind of guy to brag or draw attention to myself. Light 'em up, Linda was wrong. I want to hear from Light 'em up as Byron Donalds soared to an easy win in the Florida gubernatorial primary. He will be the next governor of the state of Florida. I am quite confident about that. Buck has dodged all responsibility for who he voted for, adroitly, I might add. We were with Sean Hannity yesterday, and Sean Hannity, this is actually a little bit of behind the scenes. We had a great event down in West Palm Beach, the book club there. Buck has done it. I've done it. Met a lot of listeners. It was fantastic. Right beforehand, we did Sean Hannity's podcast, which will be up on video. You'll be able to see it at some point, giving you a little bit of a tease. Hannity just threw us both under the bus, and he said, hey, who do you like for the Republican side, Marco or JD? Get us on the record here. And I answered, and Buck said, I thought Clay really handled that well and was just going to, like, totally avoid having to try to take a side in the Marco versus JD sweepstakes, assuming that both run. But Buck has also done the same on voting. I would have voted for Byron Donalds if I lived in Florida, but I do not. And I believe Byron Donalds is going to be the next governor. That was a big outcome. Maybe the most shocking outcome of the Florida and unfortunately, I should say, the imposter trying to throw the race in Alaska, the not Republican Senator Dan Sullivan, is also, I believe, and Alaska is so complicated. Reading about the Alaska election returns is frustrating because Democrats have managed to put ranked choice voting into Alaska. And so I believe there are four people who advanced to the race, including two of them named Dan Sullivan, the not good Dan Sullivan, the imposter guy who Democrats are trying to use, came in third and got thousands of votes.
2: Decoy Dan, as Decoy we call Dan. Him. Decoy yes. Dan.
1: Decoy Dan problem... got thousands of votes. And honestly, the reason why I have put us on the spot and said that we're going to go to Alaska to help campaign for Dan S. Sullivan is because this is one of the dirtiest tricks I've seen in a long time. And they are just trying to steal somewhere around 3,000 or 4,000 votes that are accidentally cast for the wrong Dan Sullivan. And in a super tight race, it might come down to 3,000 or 4,000 votes, and Democrats are trying to cheat their way into the Senate in Alaska. I think all of you should know. Byron Donalds gets the nominee on the Republican side in the gubernatorial primary. Buck, I kind of loved this. In the Senate side race for the Democrats, a big upset, a Democrat socialist named Angie Nixon beat Alex Vindman. Alex Vindman by 12 points, 56 to 44. Alex Vindman outspent, I believe he spent $16 million on the primary, Buck. This guy must be utterly detestable for Florida voters. Even Democrats weren't willing to vote for him. And he was a big part of the Trump impeachment. And now, yeah, as a result, Ashley Moody is going to coast to victory on the Senate side there. No money will need to be spent in Florida at all, but Democrats in Florida have truly gone insane. They aren't even pretending. They are now the Socialist Party.
2: So, great night for Byron Donalds, which was expected, and we expected it here, and all the polls did too. So, congrats to the nominee, and we would agree, overwhelming favorite to be the next governor of my great state of Florida, Byron Donalds. They've got, on the Senate side, you mentioned Ashley Moody. She dominated. So she's done great, and she's going to advance forward. You mentioned Angie Nixon, this left-wing socialist who is now going to be their Senate candidate, which is pretty astonishing. There was also a win by, remember, we had for the congressional race, Jim Schwartzel and Catalina Lauf. Catalina Lauf was Trump-endorsed. She lost. Jim Schwartzel, congratulations. Big win for the born and raised, longtime, lifelong Florida guy there. who is, I'm sure, going to be a fantastic rep for Byron Donald's old congressional seat, or will
1: That's
2: be
1: right.
2: Byron Donald's old congressional seat. So that those were the big takeaways in Florida. Also, the people in my mentions for months now who have been telling me that James Fishback is going to be my governor, you were incorrect. He did not break double digits in the vote. I think he was at 8 or 9%. So he got pretty thoroughly smoked, which was also not a surprise. So the Florida, a solid night all around, basically a great night for the GOP in Florida in terms of electability, in terms of very well-suited, well-qualified candidates. I will say Jay Collins, who we had on, Clay, he had a strong showing. He did nicely. Beaten by Byron Donalds, but acquitted himself well. I think he ended up with something like 25%. I got to pull up all these numbers. I think he got 25% of the vote. Byron got 49% of the vote. Yeah, and Collins got 25% of the vote. Fishback actually got 10%. Okay, he did break double digits, they're saying now. But it's looking good there for all those Republicans to get through, to win, and that's fantastic. This Senate thing in Alaska...
3: I'm so frustrated, Buck.
2: We're going to rue the day a little bit here. This is because Decoy Dan is now going to be in the mix.
3: I like the nickname Decoy Dan, by the way. This is good.
2: I think we go with it. I think we lead into this. Decoy Dan is going to be in the mix against real Senator Sullivan. And it doesn't have to be a lot of people to be confused by this. And again, people with a little bit of blurry vision, a little older in particular might be a challenge. And it's the same name minus the initial. So there's no blame here on those people. This is a dirty trick. It is a dirty trick that Democrats are doing. They are intentionally trying to disenfranchise people, in essence, by getting them to mistakenly vote for someone they're not trying to vote for by using essentially a typographical trick. And it's gross, and it shows you who the Democrats really are. Nothing interesting, by the way, in Wyoming, really, although the Trump-endorsed superintendent there lost for the governor's race to State Senator Eric Barlow. So the big story is obviously Florida and what happened in Alaska, and the Alaska situation is going to continue to play out. And I would say, Corey Mills, sorry, I knew there was one that I was leaving out. Corey Mills defeated in his primary. Corey Mills, also a Trump-backed, Trump-endorsed candidate, who was an incumbent. So you had two Trump-endorsed candidates here in Florida lose in their primary, and in one case it was an incumbent member of the House. So, that's just for the political geeks out there. If you want to keep note of this stuff, that's all happening. And, by the way, Clay, we're just hitting $40 trillion in debt. Just remind everybody of that. Remember, we're going to fix that. We haven't fixed it yet. We'll figure that out at some point. But I'm thinking that the biggest story will be Alaska, and then second to that, going forward, Angie Nixon. You know, this adds to the DSA, I mean, this far-left progressive wing of the Democrat Party. I'm not even sure you can really call it a wing. It's just there's a lot of them now. They're growing. You know, at some point, they have to be talked about, I think, as being major. And here's Harry Enten on the DSA candidate winning. This is CNN's data guy. Cuts 17 guys. Saying it's not just in the Northeast where the crazy is happening for these Democrats. Play it.
4: Okay, you might just say, this is just a phenomenon in the Northeast. This is part of the Acela Corridor. This is just an urban phenomenon. No, not really. I mean, take a look here. Where DSA candidates won primaries for Congress, they're all Democrats. Yeah, you got three in New York, but you got two in Michigan. You got one in Colorado. You got one in Florida last night running for the Senate. And you got one in Pennsylvania. So this is not just a Northeast phenomenon in terms of these DSA candidates who are winning primaries.
2: Clay, I worry that the only thing that we might miss here, or that the GOP needs to be aware of, is that the presence of true socialist wackos on the ballot might make some of these Democrats who are playing a little bit smarter and closer to the center seem more viable. That'd be the only downside. The upside is you and I are going to have some great content to talk about here, because whether it's Al-Sayed or now Nixon, these folks are nuts.
3: Yeah, here's what I would say in general, and I do think there's potentially an analogy here. In 2022, the market was very favorable for Republicans, but Republicans picked a lot of further right candidates than maybe the middle of the road voter was interested in supporting. And as a result, Republicans won back the House, but did not take back the Senate. There were a lot of winnable governor races that were lost, all of those things. I do think that the anger at Trump is potentially leading the far left of the Democrat Party to ascend to success in primaries that's going to hurt them in the general election. Abdul El-Sayed is a great example. They narrowly avoided Francesca Hong. But, Buck, I mean, it should be kind of shockwaves. The Florida Democrat Party is effectively dead. They spent $16 million to try to elect this Alex Vindman character, and instead the socialist won. Now, you live down in South Florida surrounded by a lot of people who live in South Florida because they fled socialism. The Democrat Party already had a bad brand in Florida. Good luck convincing a lot of middle-of-the-road people, hey, you've got to back the socialists. The reason they live in America is because socialists destroyed the countries they live in.
2: Clay, that's an important point. Yeah, it's not going to – this Nixon candidacy is not going to play well. Angie Nixon. Not going to play well with South Florida's Latino community, a lot of whom are Cuban and Venezuelan by background, Cuban and Venezuelan Americans. And I would just also note, Clay, the situation right now is the Democrats have a likelier shot of flipping a Senate seat in Texas than they do in Florida, in my opinion, which is really wild, even just to say it out loud. They're spending. I feel very strongly that Tallarico will end up losing, but they will be able to make something of a horse race of it, at least until the money spigot gets turned on for Paxton. But in Florida, I think Moody's in great shape. Byron Donald's obviously great shape. It's going to be a nice calming, soothing red wave just washing over the state of Florida in this election.
3: Yeah, and remember, they have four different congressional seats that they have redrawn that they expect to be added to the Republican team if things go well. The fact that Democrats are not going to have a good candidate on the governor or the Senate side, I would think would bode very well on the congressional side when it comes to the outcome there as well. So, again, Florida, they're not going to have to spend a lot of money. The money you don't have to spend in battleground states is better able to be allocated elsewhere to the Michigans and the Iowas potentially, and certainly the Alaskas where Democrats are playing dirty, Maine. There are a lot of places out there where money that might have otherwise had to be spent just to preserve and make sure that everything is fine in Florida, as a result, doesn't have to be spent there. But, Buck, I am so fired up about this Alaska thing. I'm surprised it's not a bigger story. It's one of the dirtiest tricks I think I've ever seen. And given how close the Senate can be, and Democrats try to talk all the time about election integrity, they are legitimately trying to steal the Alaska Senate race on a level that is diabolical even for them.
2: Can I tell you, Clay, I might need to remind everyone that there was a dirtier trick played over a Senate seat in Alaska not that long ago.
3: That's a good point.
2: What is that dirty trick, you might ask? And how did it affect the country? Massively, I should tell you. We will discuss that and more coming up here in a minute. Got to keep you on the edge of your seats.
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0: All right, welcome back into Clay and Buck. Now, we were just talking about the results yesterday. The real Dan Sullivan, please stand up. He won, or, you know, he's going forward, and he certainly got a lot more votes than Decoy Dan. But the question, or rather the issue that we wanted to address is this the worst case of a political dirty trick? Well, if you include prosecutorial misconduct, I actually think the Ted Stevens case, Clay, is worse, and everybody should know this. You should always remember this as Democrats want to lecture you. But the rule of law and all this sort of stuff. Ted Stevens was the longest-serving Republican in Senate history at the time. Ted Stevens of Alaska. He was indicted, Clay, on 7 felony counts of failing to report gifts, according to prosecutors, some renovations on his home, they say worth a couple hundred grand. He was convicted on October 27th, 2008, days before the election. But in early 2009, an FBI agent filed a whistleblower affidavit alleging that prosecutors withheld entirely exculpatory evidence. And guess what happened, folks? When they looked into it, they did. The prosecutors, the FBI agents involved, they railroaded Ted Stevens. They knew that he did not think he was doing anything wrong. I think it was he made an offer to pay for the renovations, or he told somebody that, you know, that he it was going to be reported and it ended up not being reported. Whatever. The point is, it was exculpatory, and they would not have been able to bring the charges if this had been added in. And he lost to Begich in a super tight, I think he lost by 1 percentage point, in that 2008 election, Clay. And guess what, everybody? Begich voted for the Affordable Care Act when it passed the Senate 60 to 39. So that 60-vote margin was why we have Obamacare. So because of a dirty trick in Alaska almost 20 years ago by Democrats, that's right, Democrat-aligned prosecutors, no shock, you now have insurance premiums that are triple what they were for worse coverage. This stuff matters. Sorry, that was got fired off.
1: So they're trying to do it again in Alaska. And we're going to talk about this, and we're going to be on top of it because it matters.
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6: News. I'm Carmen Roberts. Fire officials in Nevada say nature did not start the Hawk Fire that's burning out of control near Reno.
7: We can confirm that the fire was human caused. However, that is still undergoing active investigation and don't have further details provided at this time.
6: Fire Battalion Chief Shane Ackerson, that Hawk Fire has consumed 13,000 acres and is burning out of control. Officials are urging about 90,000 people to evacuate. Other fires are also burning in Nevada and other western states. Attorneys for Carmelo Anthony say they plan to appeal a judge's decision to deny him a new trial.
8: The 19-year-old was convicted of murder in June in the fatal stabbing of student Austin Metcalf last year. The presiding judge gave no reason for his decision, but prosecutors are declaring a victory.
6: Fox's Madeline Rivera, America's listening to Fox News.
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10: Partly cloudy with showers tonight and lows near 58. Partly cloudy, a thundershower tomorrow, the high 71. Clouds and thundershowers for tomorrow evening. A passing shower late tomorrow night, low 60. A brief shower or two on Tuesday with a high at 73. Partly sunny, rain on Wednesday, mainly early, high 78. From the Stellar Roofing Weather Center, I'm Steve Williams.
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0: We all News Radio, Sean Hannity's podcast, as I mentioned earlier. I got to give Buck credit because I called him up on stage to answer questions while I ran outside to go do Jesse Waters' show for Fox News. And Buck immediately got deluged with all sorts of questions that I told were quite interesting. And so we had an awesome time. But in general,
1: That was crazy. I also want to say this. This show is thriving because of you guys. We've got the video version of the show, and we are designing a new Clay and Buck website where you can see the video version of the show. The video version of the show, if some of you are not going directly to YouTube, it now will be at the top of my new sports media company that launched this morning. Right now, if you go to sportandstate.com, you will see, I am waving at you, Buck is waving at you. We will have 3 straight hours of this program. You cannot miss it if you go to sportandstate.com. Maybe you don't necessarily want to go to YouTube and have to search for it. We certainly want you to click like and subscribe, but you will see us every day for 3 hours at the top of that new website that I have started that is going to continue, hopefully, to have sanity in women's sports, Buck, and in men's sports, and just sane sports coverage, pop culture, to try to win in the larger marketplace of ideas. I've left OutKick. Fox owns that company now. It's a great spot. But we've got a new company that I'm excited about that this show is going to be a big part of. iHeart's going to be a big part of it. So put it in your roster of websites. I think you will enjoy it. sportandstate.com. And there's a bunch of cool articles that will regularly be up there. But every day at noon Eastern, 9 a.m. Pacific, you can watch the video version of this program simply by putting that in at the top of your website. You can't miss us. We are right at the top. It is impossible to miss. I'm trying to design, Buck. We were just talking with about we're trying to rebuild the new Clay and Buck website. I want things to be as simple as they possibly can be and as easy to use as possible. And I want you guys to be able to watch us and listen to us as many different ways as easily as possible. Boom. We also want to continue to grow people in their 20s, 30s, 40s, 50s. If you got younger kids, you're going to love it. So that is what is going on there. All right. You were talking about Alaska and you were talking about how diabolical the outcome was with Ted Stevens. I want everybody out there listening right now to be aware of just how dastardly this plot that they have put in place is. And they really do believe that they can steal control of the Senate by having a fake guy that some of you accidentally vote for in Alaska. If just, I know we sometimes want to play the flip the script. Can you imagine what Democrats would be doing if in a state like Georgia, if we had a candidate who had the exact same name as John Ossoff running in a competitive district or New Hampshire or Michigan, trying to flip a Democrat seat by having a candidate that was the same name that was going to be on the ballot? It would be leading stories. You know this, MSNBC, front page New York Times, CNN, Republicans, Donald Trump tries to steal the election. They're not even talking about it. I mean, just from a purely honest perspective, they're not even making it a story because they know Democrats have pulled a diabolical move and they want people to be confused and they don't want to draw attention to it.
3: Well, also tactically, the more people know about it, the less likely it is to succeed. So silence
1: and
3: on
1: maybe
3: this.
1: Even blow up in their face because people actually see it for what it is. And if you're a middle of the road voter, you're like, man, that's just not in fair spirit at all.
3: They want it to feel like business as usual in Alaska. There's a Senate race. No big deal. When this becomes a national story, everyone look, there's not a lot of the time where Alaska is in the spotlight in this way. So the people of Alaska, I think, will certainly take note of it. And the more people that are aware of the trick, the less effective the trick will be, which is just to confuse people. And I understand it's very easy. You know, I just went and voted. Who did I vote for?
1: You're being very CIA analyst on XOXO. Your voting. You're treating it as as a state secret.
3: No, I mean, I voted. I don't know. I almost let it rip. But you know what I mean? I like to keep with my principle here. Something on my shoulder. What is that? Anyway, but Clay, I think in this case, the ability to go into a polling booth and understand everything that's going on with all these different boxes you have to fill in when you're doing it, it actually can be a little, it's a government form. The writing isn't as clear as it should be. It's not as big as you would want. There's a lot of, you know, there's just a lot of stuff. There's a lot of races you don't care about in some of these things, and you don't even know who these names are. So I'm just telling you, there were thousands of people. Now, maybe some people voted for this far left progressive guy as a gag, or they knew the decoy Dan was who he was. He didn't get that many votes, but this is a Senate race that could come down to hundreds, truly hundreds of votes. That could happen. It happened in Minnesota with Norm Coleman against Al Franken. It could be a hundreds of vote differential. And so that's why the dirty trick, I think, for them might work so well. But I'm sorry, on the Ted Stevens thing, Clay, imagine that you are a prosecutor and you are thinking that you're going to hide evidence that is, remember, it's not just evidence, it was exculpatory. So they intentionally did not share the evidence with the defense.
1: By the way, Buck, that is criminal.
3: Yes.
1: It is criminal.
3: Oh, they should have been prosecuted.
1: For people who don't know, prosecutors have an obligation if they are in possession of evidence that would be favorable to the defense. Prosecutors have an obligation to share that evidence with the defense. And sometimes you will see prosecutors who have that evidence that isn't shared end up being prosecuted for basically committing a crime associated with their investigation of a crime.
3: Yeah, official misconduct at a criminal level. And I would just say that should be a absolute, if they can prove that you, using the power you have as a prosecutor or a judge for that matter, intentionally wanted to send an innocent person to destroy their reputation and their career. Remember, Ted Stevens lost the Senate race. He was prosecuted on a completely targeted hit where they stacked the deck and they knew that he never should have been prosecuted. They didn't care. He lost that Senate seat, and there were prosecutors. I'm sure they were Democrats, and you know, it's not hard to figure this stuff out. Obamacare was trying to get passed at the time. Clay, they wanted to lock him up for years. An old man. They wanted to put. Imagine you're a person who is taking a paycheck on behalf of the people of Alaska as a trusted, prosecutor and employee of the state, and you think that you want to put an innocent man away. Now, I will say, there was one of the prosecutors committed suicide. So, there was an understanding that your career,
1: is basically over for what you did and attempted to do. And look, I have done defense work in criminal law in my legal career. Those are hard gigs. You and I have talked about this quite a lot, and I do think more people are aware of it now. No matter how upright and upstanding of a life you are leading, if a prosecutor decided that he was going to or she was going to completely examine every single thing that you have ever done in your life, they could charge you with crimes. I'm talking about think of the person in your church who is the most trustworthy person. If you gave unlimited power to a prosecutor to investigate everything that the sweetest mom, grandma at your church has ever done, that prosecutor could find something to charge her with. Which is why you have said, and I think it's very well said, that oftentimes it's the process, not the punishment of being.
3: No, the process is the punishment.
1: Yes. That the process is the punishment of being investigated, because you have to pay tens of thousands, sometimes hundreds of thousands, sometimes millions of dollars in legal fees to try to protect you and your family. And I've said this before. I got audited as soon as I started doing this show. And I said, I never got audited ever in my life doing sports talk or radio. First year I do this show, boom. And it's basically, I think I ended up owing Buck $39.75 in additional taxes.
3: How dare you, sir? That $39 chipping right away at the $40 trillion that we're running up as a debt.
1: $39.75, and I paid seven figures in taxes that year. They came after me for $39.75 in back owed taxes, and I paid seven figures in that year in taxes. this is what they do.
3: Yes. So a few things. One is that of the legacy items that Donald Trump can already claim as his own, I think the destruction of the fake news media, specifically CNN, MSNBC, the destruction of their credibility, the network news, ABC, CBS, NBC, taking them on and winning, and all of that, that is a legacy item for Trump, that he did the nation a huge service. Because they were just dishonest propaganda organs, and they were getting away with being Democrat operatives for decades, pretending to be journalists. But another area, Clay, is by defeating the weaponization of the rule of law against him, this had been growing. This the Ted Stevens thing makes me think about this. Democrats were just doing this over and over and over again. They did it to the Bush administration with the absolutely BS Scooter Libby prosecution after that total witch hunt investigation, which if you know anything about the case, you know it's a total witch hunt about the leak of the CIA officer. Give me a break. I was in the CIA. The whole thing was nonsense. The prosecution of Chris Christie for Bridgegate, the prosecution of Scott Walker with the abuse of John Doe laws for sexual assault survivors to basically take out all these people around Scott Walker in his political apparatus, and they couldn't tell anybody? I mean, think about that. You can't even go to the press and be like, hey, guys, they did a pre-dawn raid on my house because the prosecutors were using a law or a tool that they had that was meant to protect sexual assault victims. It was crazy what they were doing there when you're familiar with that case. That was back when Scott Walker was a big deal in Wisconsin. They tried to go after Rick Perry in Texas. I mean, Clay, when you start to stack it up, they went after, completely trumped up, after Bob McDonnell in Virginia. They wanted to go after his wife.
1: Yeah.
3: Federal prosecutors wanted to go after his wife.
1: Do you know who went after him? Do you remember? Jack Smith.
3: Yes.
1: Unanimously 9-0, the Supreme Court overturned Jack Smith. Did Democrats say, boy, this is a guy that we can't trust? No, they gave him the Trump case because they knew he would deliver even if there wasn't evidence of a crime, even if the Supreme Court might 9-0 him, he was their guy. Think about that. 9-0 in the Supreme Court is tough to pull off, Buck. It's hard to get whipped that bad.
3: But I mean, Clay, they were telling McDonald that basically you take a guilty plea, we're going to put your wife in prison for corruption. His wife wasn't even in elected office, but she accepted, you know, like a watch and like a golf trip or something. The whole thing was absolutely, my point about all this is that Donald Trump defeating that was absolutely essential because there's really nothing more toxic and tyrannical in a republic of free people than the abuse of the prosecutorial power for political ends. There's nothing that will bring about the collapse of any faith in the institutions or whatever. That the power to prosecute, this was taught to me by a friend who was a prosecutor, Clay, the power to prosecute is the power to destroy. And when that, just to prosecute, forget about, oh, a jury of my peers will, yeah, good luck. A jury of my peers will acquit me, maybe. By the time you get there, you're probably bankrupted and ruined anywhere. Where do you go to get your reputation back, as the Reagan-era official, I believe, said. So that Trump was able to defeat four criminal prosecutions, all of which were bogus and total bullcrap against him, this had been building for 20 years. It really had. And I think people need to see it that way. And it's one of the biggest wins that this president had, even if a lot of people don't understand it in that context.
1: Flip side. People, some are screaming right now, we haven't done that at all to Democrats.
3: That's true.
1: Not to be the downer after your very positive recitation of all those facts, but a lot of people are sitting and saying, yeah, but will they do it again? And we have not fought fire with fire. Virtually no Democrat has been held accountable for anything.
3: Who put sour milk in your Cheerios this morning?
1: I'm in a good mood. I launched a new media company. I'm excited. But I also understand that while Trump has emerged victorious, we still have not seen actual consequences from so many people who did it to him.
3: This is why we get frustration from listeners, a lot of you, when I say something like Fauci's not going to prison. He's not. But I understand people are frustrated because they know that he should, if the law were applied fairly. And they want to see a prosecution, even if it doesn't result in a prison sentence. It's a fight fire with fire mentality. I get it. It's not that we don't get it. I'm just telling you as a predictive matter, as a prediction. I don't think you're going to see Fauci. I don't think you're going to. James Comey's not going to spend a day in a prison cell. This is just the way it's going to happen.
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1: Welcome back in, Clay and Buck. We got a lot of you who want to weigh in. Let me get to some of your calls and see who is up first. Let's see. Dimitri in Houston, you want to sum up socialism for us? Fire away.
27: Hey, good afternoon, guys. Thanks for your time. And I wanted to, very quick, to kind of summarize what is socialism. I was born and grew up in one. Basically, it's like me, Buck, and the families go out and have dinner. we all order at the same time. I order salad. You guys order a some prominent Petrus Pomereux Bordeaux. And at the end of the evening, we all up paying even and splitting that that bill together. Well, Buck ordered expensive wine. You had more piece of the pie than me ordering the salad. This is practically what the socialism is. It's not always having equal contribution and equal distribution.
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5: The fire was started by people. I'm Carmen Roberts, Fox News. That's the official word about the Hawk Fire near Reno, Nevada, that scorched more than 13,000 acres and prompted calls for some 90,000 people to evacuate. No details yet on how it started, though. Strong winds are driving the fire and others, including the Bug Fire.
6: We looked at the surrounding area and said, yep, it's time to go.
7: Evacuation orders came for the Helmars last week as the Bug Fire made its way through the Rancho Haven neighborhood. The blaze stopped just short of their home, but some nearby residents weren't as lucky.
5: Will Payne with Fox 11 Reno says the Bug Fire forced Michael Helmar out of his Rancho Haven home last week.
6: That is devastating for those people. When they have to evacuate and they come back and find their house is burnt, they may not know it's burnt until they come back. That shock is just completely overwhelming.
5: And the Hawk Fire is burning out of control. Other fires burning in Nevada and other western states. Attorneys for our teenage killer Carmelo Anthony says they're not giving up on trying to get their client out of prison. A judge in Texas refused to grant a new trial for the 19-year-old, though.
8: The 19-year-old was convicted of murder in June in the fatal stabbing of student Austin Metcalf last year. But Anthony's defense team argued his constitutional rights were violated in his original trial. And at the center of their argument was a gentleman's agreement. Prosecutors and the defense had agreed to keep certain character evidence out of the proceeding. Anthony's attorneys, though, say there were concerns

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3: The U.S. and Canada move deeper into a trade war, but Transportation Secretary Sean Duffy tells Fox he believes Canada wants to resume trade talks soon.
4: You're going to see Mark Carney come to the table very, very quickly because it's going to be devastating for his country.
3: Fox's Alex Hogan has more from the White House.
5: He wrote on Truth Social saying Canada wants the benefits of being a state without being one. They also have charged our great farmers for many years massive amounts of tariffs, adding, quote, no more. The U.S. will impose 50% tariffs on about $20 billion worth of Canadian goods. Canada, in response to all of this, said that it will be imposing these tariffs dollar for dollar.
3: A safe landing for a young pilot who dodged buildings and beachgoers in Florida.
6: Faith Tankley left Fort Myers headed to the Bahamas, but her journey was cut short after the landing gear of her family's twin-engine plane broke. The 23-year-old, who has been a licensed pilot for 4 years, planned to make an emergency landing in Boca Raton, but then reconsidered, fearing a hard touchdown could spark a fire. Instead, she made her way to the water, avoiding beachgoers, boats, and paddleboarders, and crash-landed in the Atlantic Ocean. It only took a minute for a lifeguard to reach the plane. Tankley was unhurt. Pam Puso, Fox News.
3: Tropical storm Moke is already dumping rain on the Big Island of Hawaii. It's still some 300 miles away. Residents are concerned after last week's Hurricane Lala.
7: It's just an uncertainty, not knowing what could happen or what type of damage we'll could see.
3: And the center of the storm is expected to pass south of the Big Island today. It is the third tropical system in just 3 weeks to affect the Hawaiian Islands. And Hurricane Lala is still out there moving through the Pacific. I'm Carmen Roberts. This is Fox News.
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10: Partly cloudy with showers tonight and lows near 58. Partly cloudy, a thundershower tomorrow, the high 71. Clouds and thundershowers for tomorrow evening. A passing shower late tomorrow night, low 60. A brief shower or two on Tuesday with a high at 73. Partly sunny, rain on Wednesday, mainly early, high 78. From the Stellar Roofing Weather Center, I'm Steve Williams.
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13: Browns defensive end Alex Wright sustained a ruptured left Achilles in Thursday's joint practice with the Bills, according to ESPN. The Niners activated tight end George Kittle today from the physically unable to perform list, as Kittle is closer to returning from a torn right Achilles. And the Chargers today play center Tyler Biadasz on season-ending injured reserve after suffering damage to his ACL and additional left knee injuries. I'm Bill Renner.
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14: Welcome in, Clay and Buck. We are having a great time hanging out with all of you as we roll into the second hour of the program. Want to tell you that in addition to Florida and Wyoming, which went fairly well across the board for the red team, Alaska remains a major battleground because of the dirty, sordid tricks of the Democrat Party trying to confuse people by putting a guy with the exact same name on the ballot. But also there was, and I do think this may slide a bit under the radar, in the wake of Lindsey Graham's death, There was an immediate

0: election that was put in place in South Carolina. Lindsey Graham had already won the Republican nomination and was going to win another six-year term in the Senate to represent South Carolina. After his death, his sister was appointed, and she is serving out the remainder of his term, which would go until around, we expect, until around January, and then there will be a new senator from South Carolina sworn in. There now is a runoff that is underway in South Carolina, and they had a debate last night. It is Darlene Graham against Ralph Norman. That is the final two contenders for this Senate seat. And last night, frankly, Darlene Graham got asked a question about foreign affairs, which was Lindsey Graham's specialty, and this is what that sounded like. Listen.
1: Senator, are Taiwan and the South China Sea national security issues for the United States? If so, why?
2: I'm sorry, could you repeat the question?
1: Are Taiwan and the South China Sea national security issues for the United States? And if so, why or how?
2: I'm just going to be honest here. I'm not on national security. I'm not that informed on national security. So, but I do support the military. My brother was in the Air Force for 33 years. So I will do everything I can to support the military. My dad was in the Army. I'm not a polished politician up here. National security is not my thing, not my area of expertise, but I do support the military.
0: Okay, Buck. This to me, we went after AOC for her answer on Taiwan when she was at an international affairs conference in Germany, if I remember correctly. This is a disqualifying answer, in my opinion. You're right now the sitting senator. So, Buck, you went to Taiwan. If you're going to raise your hand and say, I want to be a senator, you have to know about basic things relating to Taiwan. I'm sorry. This is an indefensible answer. She's not even running to be senator. She is a senator from South Carolina right now. If I had this job, I would, you would too. We would read every briefing book on the planet. You have to represent the whole state of South Carolina. Your brother was a foreign policy expert, and you got this gig because you happened to be his sister, and you know that you're going to have a debate, and you can't even familiarize yourself with the number one foreign policy topic? Buck, it's rare that I get super fired up about a Republican answer in a debate. This is disqualifying, in my opinion, and I'm sure Darlene Graham is a nice person, and I'm not trying to attack her, but the job is to know about Taiwan and the South China Sea. You traveled there. I mean, when you hear this, what do you think?
3: So I would start with, we never want to be unkind. I try to now.
0: That's why I said I'm sure she's very nice.
3: I'm walking backwards into this answer, because I think in some ways what I'm going to say might be even more harsh than what you said. I'm sure she's a lovely person. I don't know her. It's nice that she's serving her country in this role. But being a senator is not being a member of the PTA. Okay, you could be voting, you would think, on treaties between countries. You could be on the Senate Foreign Relations Committee, perhaps. You could have to vote on whether this country goes to war. And the problem with the answer, Clay, isn't that she gave a bad answer. It's that anybody who listens to this show could give a good enough answer. It wasn't that she gave a poor answer. It was that she had no answer, and just admitted freely, she has no answer, which makes you wonder. And I ask this question not to be mean. Could she find Taiwan on a map with the names removed? I think the answer is 99%. No, she could not. Do you want a person who could not find Taiwan on a map, on an actual map? Honestly, Clay, could she find China on a map? Like, you start to go down this road, and I do not mean to be unkind. I'm sure she's a lovely woman, and she lost her brother, who was a patriot, but this is a United States Senate seat. Does it matter or does it not matter, everybody? Can we just pick people at random off the street to be nice? Does it matter or does it not matter? I understand President Trump has endorsed her. I suppose at some level it's because, you know, MAGA will tell her how to vote, and so she shall just... Well, then we don't have direct democracy. We actually have representatives. We have people that we put in positions to get information that the general public doesn't have access to, I might add, like in the Senate, classified information. They are empowered to make decisions in the name of the people of South Carolina, but in the name of the American people more broadly. And there need to be some standards. And I understand in the Trump era, we've all gotten very comfortable with a lot of nepotism and a sense of a dynastic approval of things. I do think that there should be some limits. That's all. And I don't know this lady. I have no ill will toward her. I'm sure she's a lovely person. And it's sad that her brother, who is a great patriot and a great American, passed away recently. And I do think that her stepping in, Clay, for the remainder of the term, it's a tradition. I'm okay with that. She has now chosen to. I don't think we would sit here if she just gave this answer at some press conference or something while she's sitting. Be like, look, guys, she's finishing out. She might have like one vote or two between the. It's going to be she votes with the Republicans. Not a big deal. She wants a 6-year term in the United States Senate. And for anybody who's going to tell me, oh, but it doesn't matter. Oh, she's not a foreign policy expert. Is there any level of knowledge that should be required for a person to get your vote as a United States senator to a person who would say that? Is there any baseline level of knowledge? I don't think this is being like intellectually snobbish or being a mean nerd or anything like that at all. If you have a passing familiarity with reading the newspaper, you can answer this question. And I bear her no ill will. She's been put in this position. I think she's a lovely. I don't want anyone writing in. You're being mean. I'm not being mean to Darlene. I'm sure she's a great human being. But why go to a debate if you can't answer a question like this? Why put yourself in that position?
0: It is the most foundational foreign policy question that you could be asked. She knows that she is going to a debate. To me, it's disrespectful of voters to not do basic research to be able to tell them what you think of questions that are this significant. And again, she may very well be a very nice person. She may be a great mom. That doesn't mean she deserves to be one of 100 senators. There's only 53 Republicans who represent the entire nation. You should have to have at least, at the bare minimum, the average intelligence on political issues as these listeners right now across the country. What do you think? 95% of our listeners could answer that question better than Darlene Graham did.
3: No, 100%.
0: Maybe higher.
3: 100%.
0: Maybe 100%.
3: Every single one of the people listening to this right now, if you listen to our show, you've heard us talk about Taiwan, China, but also it just shows a baseline level. Listening to this show, I'm just going to say it, shows a baseline, at least in many cases, people are political nerds or obsessed with national security and they love this show because we go into details on some of that stuff on top of talking about Subarus and the WNBA and everything else. But no, 100% of this audience can answer the question better than that, because if you listen to this show, you have intellectual curiosity and you know what's going on in the world. If you cannot tell me anything about China and Taiwan, anything whatsoever, and you want to be United States Senator, that there's going to be a base. Trump would never give an answer like this, just to be clear, on anything, ever. Trump would never just be like, yeah, I don't know anything about that thing that's important. So, you know, Trump sometimes, he at least shows you the instincts that he approaches something with, which for a lot of people is enough. You can't just say, I vote present on whether we'd go to war to defend Taiwan against China. You can't do that.
0: She's a current sitting senator. The bare minimum that you can do is basic research on the job that you have right now. She's making nearly roughly $200,000 a year to represent the people of South Carolina right now. And to your point, I think you could give a little bit more grace, although I still think it's frankly indefensible even as a sitting senator to have this answer. But she is arguing, I deserve to represent the people of South Carolina for the next 6 years. And she's not willing to do the bare minimum of preparation before she goes into a debate. By the way, I think this is also an indictment of everybody advising her. What debate prep did they do with her? I get that it's overwhelming. You're not used to talking for a living. You and I talk for a living. Guess what? Talking for a living in front of a crowd is a big part of being a politician, so you better get better at it. Who advised her? Usually you have people who will set you down and walk through debate prep with you. Here are, Buck, you and I could have given her 20 questions that she's going to get answered, get asked. Here's a debate binder. You could go on GPT.
4: I'm approaching this from a different Clay. It's not that she doesn't do debate prep. It's that she doesn't read the newspaper. That's a different thing. That's a new level.
0: But she has this job. It's an insult to the people of South Carolina, to me, to go on the stage and not have done the bare minimum of research for the questions you're going to get asked. But yes, this is a sign that she pays no attention to politics at all for the last 20 years.
4: Yeah, she wasn't asked a question about what's going on in you know, Myanmar or something. I mean, there's some level of obscurity.
0: If she had gotten asked, hey, you know, what do you think about Moldovan elections coming up in November? I would be like, well, that's really an unfair
4: question. And nobody would even really, but even that, I think you kind of come up with something. Like, well, I think we stand with democracy and our allies. And, you know, there's an answer that everybody should be able to give. But this matters because there's a primary going on right now. And she has been endorsed by President Trump. And in this primary, Darlene Graham is up against Ralph Norman. And they're both appearing on this ballot. August 25th is the actual primary election day, but early voting is underway. Let's open this up. We got a lot of listeners in South Carolina. Yeah. If you feel differently or you feel the same, weigh in on this one. And again, I think we try to be very careful. It's not about being mean. It's not about bashing Darlene Graham at all as a person or anything else. I'm sure she's, I truly mean this. We're not saying this in a supercilious way. Probably a lovely person. I haven't met her. I don't know her, but I'm sure she's a lovely person and she means well for her state, for her country. And Lindsey was, I didn't always agree with Lindsey Graham, but he was a patriot and he did serve and he did care about America a whole heck of a lot. So respect for all of that. I just don't think that this kind of a moment is, look, people could say, oh, it was just a moment. Yeah, but so was Biden saying that he defeated Medicare. Remember? But that moment was enough. We all saw it. This was a very tough moment, and you know, Trump's already endorsed her, so I'm sure he's not going to back off of that. But South Carolina or anybody else you want to weigh in, but particularly we'll put to the front of the line here on the calls, the talkbacks, anyone in South Carolina, because you're voting on this. This is an active political decision.
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0: Welcome back in. You guys may have overloaded Sport and State after I bragged about the fact that you could see us on video there. You right now cannot see us on video there. So positive, you went to the website. Negative, we are still dealing with massive inflows. There's always things, as those of you who have built new websites know, front pages are great. There's something that's tweaked a couple of pages back. We will be there every day from noon to 3 Eastern, and you will be able to watch us. And Brian in Orlando, Florida, can allow the car to drive while he watches us because he has a Tesla. Brian, what you got for us?
1: Clay, I tell you what, you guys are amazing. I've never disagreed with you ever in my life. I can't say that about another person, Buck, maybe once. But I've done 30,000 miles since January in my Model 3. Tesla, all self-driving. I'm a pharmacist. We've got a medical delivery thing here. The thing is the most amazing thing. There's so many things. All I can say is, if you're out there and you're spending $500 or $600 a month, or over $1,000 for a lot of couples, guess what? My bill for over $100 a day, 100 miles a day, I'm doing, Clay, and it's $40 a month. My first bill, I can't believe my whole house.
2: So you're saying your electric bill for Tesla versus getting gas for a car?
1: It's zero. It's a free car. Right. It's $40 a month for 3,000 miles.
0: Thank you for the call. You are preaching to the choir. We were last night at dinner, Buck. We were having conversations, and one of the guys came up talking about how much. It was Sean Hannity was talking about how much he loves his Tesla.
2: One of the guys. He's like the most famous conservative commentator of his generation. What's his name again?
0: We talked to so many people last night. I was trying to remember who was bragging on Tesla with me and it was Sean Hannity talking about how he loves fast cars and everything else, but he bought a Tesla and he couldn't stop talking about how much he loves it and how fast it is. And I will say, Buck, if you are a muscle car guy out there,
2: the Tesla,
0: it goes to 60 miles an hour faster than almost any car out there on the planet.
2: Also, Hannity said that he could beat you in an MMA fight and that his daughter would smoke me in tennis. We got roughed up by Sean yesterday. Not holding back. Yeah,
0: that is accurate.
2: His daughter, I'm sure, if she was a D1 female, yeah, she would kick my ass. But that's okay.
0: Michigan Wolverine, his daughter, great tennis player, and then his son played at Wake Forest. Both of them were D1 tennis players, super talented athletes.
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7: Fox News, I'm Ann Carrick. President Trump set new tariffs on Canadian goods at 50%. Canada vowed to set its own tariffs against the U.S. in retaliation.
8: It'd be wise for them to come back to the table, have the discussions, and make sure that we move forward, because we need to continue trade with Canada.
7: Wyoming Republican Senator John Barrasso on Fox. Members of the Democratic Socialists of America continue to notch wins in primary races, including Florida State Representative Angie Nixon, who will challenge incumbent Florida Republican Senator Ashley Moody. Maryland Democratic Senator Chris Van Hollen on NBC's Meet the Press.
9: Voters, including Democratic voters, they don't want to simply return to the pre-Trump status quo. They want Democrats who are going to stand for something, and I can strongly disagree with one set of Democrats.
7: Nixon now says she's not a socialist. 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
11: Partly cloudy with showers tonight and lows near 58. Partly cloudy, a thunder shower tomorrow, the high 71. Clouds and thunder showers for tomorrow evening. A passing shower late tomorrow night, low 60. A brief shower or two on Tuesday with a high at 73. Partly sunny, rain on Wednesday, mainly early, high 78. From the Stellar Roofing Weather Center, I'm Steve Williams.
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1: All right, welcome back in here to Clay and Buck. Man, the show is flying by today. And we're going to take more of your calls and talkbacks and all the rest of it. Big day in Florida yesterday, or the last 24 hours. Byron Donalds got the win for the primary for the governor's seat. And we've also got Ashley Moody looking good for the Senate seat that is open here. And we had some very interesting races playing out. Wanted to get some of your talkbacks. You know what, Clay? I'm just going to go right to this one. Where did he go? He was upset. I want the one who was upset with us, who says you guys. Oh yes, D podcast listener Chris in Michigan. Okay, Chris, here you go. Play it.
2: Play in Buck. You guys can't wait to find a reason to criticize a Republican. Do you do the same for the Democrats? Ridiculous on how you jumped on Graham's sister for her non-answer. Not the best answer, but you guys, you say we should disqualify her and vote for the Democrat? Idiotic.
1: Okay, Chris. First of all, just a point of fact, there's a Republican primary going on. So there's
3: Tuesday. 1 week.
1: In 1 week, there is another Republican who has an A-plus rating from, like, Right to Life and the NRA. And, I mean, you know, there's another Republican running who has been doing this thing known as politics and reading the newspaper occasionally for a long time. Number two, there are criticisms that we will take on hand here. You know, whether we're too favorable to one person in politics or too critical of another, the notion that we do not lambaste Democrats, fillet them like fish verbally on this show for hours a day is the craziest thing I've ever heard, Chris. Chris, we love that you listen. We love you for listening. All we do is mock the idiocy of Democrats. How could you think that we don't do that, Chris? My head is actually exploding. How is this? Because there's other people that are calling him the same thing. Why don't you guys ever criticize Democrats? I have special voices for Democrats. I need to take a time out.
3: All right, while Buck calms down, there is a primary. If you are not following this, as Chris is clearly not following this, you have a choice if you're a Republican in South Carolina. By the way, producer Greg just cleared up the phone lines. So 800-282-2882, only South Carolinians can weigh in. While we wait for South Carolinians to weigh in on the debate that happened, I believe, last night, week out, the 25th, Ralph Norman is a Republican. Darlene Graham is a Republican. One of them is going to win the primary on Tuesday. The winner of that primary will then run against a Democrat in November and will win. So you are picking your senator for the next 6 years on Tuesday in South Carolina. Okay. I don't know very much about Ralph Norman. I do know that when AOC gave this answer last year, we obliterated her on this program. Okay. AOC was asked basically the same exact question. I'm going to play them side by side. I want you guys to listen to it. Take off your rose-colored glasses and think to yourself, which one of these answers was better? Crazily, AOC got an F. I think she was better than Darlene Graham, but I can't recall it perfectly. Here was AOC. I'm going to play it, and then I'll play Darlene Graham. Listen to AOC asked about Taiwan.
4: Would and should the U.S. actually commit U.S. troops to defend Taiwan if China were to move?
5: You know, I think that this is such a, you know, I think that this is a, this is of course a very longstanding policy of the United States. And I think what we are hoping for is that we want to make sure that we never get to that point. And we want to make sure that we are moving in all of our economic research and our global positions to avoid any such confrontation and for that question to even arise.
3: Okay, that's AOC. Well, Buck, that's a bad answer.
1: Very bad answer.
3: But she got to an answer eventually at the end. Okay, she was a sitting congresswoman attending a foreign policy conference. You can go back and listen. We filleted her for this.
1: Can I also say, I think that what was really the problem with that answer, she was verbally stalling. You and I do radio. Yes. We know this from when you're trying to find a way to get yourself back to, especially if you've prepped on something or if you've prepared in advance to say something. We just go extemporaneously all the time here on the show. But if I was going to be in a debate, I'm sure I'd dive into certain issues and have in my head at least a structure of how to answer them. She was stalling. She was saying words while trying to reach into her memory for what is she supposed to say. That's what yes. that's. So it's a bad. It's a very bad. And when she got there, it still wasn't good. That's the thing. It's not like she kicked it into another gear. But that is a bad answer. It is not a I have no idea what is going on in the world answer. And by the way, we have people calling in on this. Can I just add?
3: So, yeah. Like, let's play Darlene Graham one more time. In
1: oh,
3: case
1: you
3: want
1: to go head to head? Okay.
3: That's AOC. Now you can compare. Be fair. That was AOC, really bad. Here is Darlene Graham last night.
6: Senator, are Taiwan and the South China Sea national security issues for the United States? If so, why?
7: I'm sorry, could you repeat the question?
6: Are Taiwan and the South China Sea national security issues for the United States? And if so, why or how?
7: I'm just going to be honest here. I'm not on national security. I'm not that informed on national security. So, but I do support the military. My brother was in the Air Force for 33 years. So I will do everything I can to support the military. My dad was in the Army. I'm not a polished politician up here. National security is not my thing, not my area of expertise, but I do support the military.
3: Okay.
1: She's not running to be librarian at the local high school, everybody. She wants to be in the United States Senate.
3: One of the 100 most important elected officials in the United States Capitol. That's what a senator is. One of the 100 in a country of 350 million people. Your judgment is trusted more than almost anyone else. And by the way, Buck, just to be a little bit funny here, never a good sign when you ask to have the question repeated. It's like when you're in a spelling bee and you're like, can you use that in a sentence? Can you tell me the etymology? Like, you're definitely stalling for time when you say, hey, can you repeat the question? We have right now completely loaded lines. Let me let producer Greg get all these queued up. I only want South Carolina callers because they are the ones that are going to be voting. A lot of people are going to have opinions. I get it. We all do. But I want to hear from South Carolinians, and you can break down yourself. We played AOC's answer, for which she was condemned, attacked, ridiculed, even by left-wing media, because it was so bad that they couldn't even ignore it.
1: So, and that answer, by the way, was head and shoulders above the one that Darlene Graham gave.
3: Correct.
1: Just to be objective. And we've said that AOC is stupid. I think she's politically very dangerous and very powerful, but she's, you know, and stupid is honestly, she's more ignorant than she is stupid. She has a level of cunning, and she certainly is good on social media, and she can be charming. She has her things. Darlene Graham, I'm sure, is a lovely person and has some of those qualities and everything else. Let's take Stuart in Greenville, South Carolina. He wants to weigh in on this one. A South Carolinian, what have you got for us? Stuart in Greenville, going once. Stuart in Greenville, going. You got us, buddy? Are you there? Oh, okay. Brian in Orlando.
3: Your screen is frozen, I think. Mike in Charleston, South Carolina. Mike, are you there?
1: Guys, we're
3: trying to hit one out of three here.
8: Yeah, I'm here.
3: Okay, Mike, fire away. Okay, put them on pause. Producer Greg, get them queued up. Let them understand that when we say their name, they should start talking. A little bit of an advice from me in general. I've been giving this for a long time. If for some reason someone's name is different than the name you have given and you are waiting on hold as a caller, there is no harm whatsoever in you starting to talk. If you're talking and you're not talking back to us, it's not a big deal. If we are talking to you and you do not talk back to us, then millions of people are waiting to hear what you have to say and you aren't saying anything. So general advice for people who are on hold, when I say a name, start talking. It might be you. It's possible that the name is a little bit different. It's possible that your hometown is different than actually you have given. That happens when people are typing up. But just start talking. You never go wrong if you talk on radio. Good life lesson.
1: Mike in South Carolina claims to be ready now. Come on, Mike. Step up, buddy.
8: Thanks for the coaching. I really appreciate that.
3: Thank you.
8: Listen, I don't disagree with the points that you made. They're valid. But when Lindsey was a freshman, he didn't know anything about a lot of the issues. That gal has had to put up with a whole lot of stuff in the last month and a half.
3: So here's where I'm going to disagree
1: with you, Mike. Let him finish.
3: I do think Lindsey Graham has always been very astute when it came to foreign policy issues. And certainly, even when he was a freshman in the Senate, he was a prosecutor in the House in the impeachment trials. This guy was an astute political figure, whether you agreed with him or disagreed. He represented South Carolina well for generations. When he was a first-year senator, he knew what his answer would have been on Taiwan.
8: She will as well. She's got Lindsey's entire staff. They're like a family.
3: And okay, so why couldn't she answer this question in the debate? She's a senator right now.
8: But I don't think that you... I understand. I don't disagree with what you're saying, Clay. But my point is this. To be well-schooled in all of this and in a matter of a month and a half is kind of a stretch.
1: Okay, so Mike, I get where you're going, and I appreciate it. Hold on a second. This isn't a family heirloom. Like, this isn't a painting that should pass from one person to another. It's a United States Senate seat. Why do you think it's one thing that she's in the seat? She was appointed. You had the untimely death of Senator Graham. May you rest in peace. This is about the next 6 years for your state, one of two senators. Why is she the best possible human being who wants the job for that job?
8: Because she's got Lindsey's entire staff who's been together for years and can advise her and get her up to speed on all of the issues that Lindsey.
3: I understand that, Mike, but with all due respect, the staff exists to put your policy into place. I just started a new sports media company. It's my company. I'm responsible for everything. If I said, my staff handles everything, and I couldn't answer a single question, there would be no reason whatsoever why I should be the CEO of the company. The decider is the senator. So the staff works for her. If they are working for her and they prepared her for that Senate debate answer, she should fire them all because they failed her. So, again, there are only 100 people in the United States Senate in the whole country. Are you telling me she's the best representative for South Carolina for the next 6 years? The only qualification she has is she is Lindsey Graham's sister. That's it.
1: James in Greenwood, South Carolina wants to answer your question. James, you're up next. What have you got for us?
9: Hey, Buck. I do agree that she should have had better prep, but I think what most people want is someone's got a good head on their shoulders and is kind of rational. As opposed to her voting for her over Ralph, I don't want another career politician in. I think that this anti-incumbent attitude is on fire, and I love it because we want somebody in there that's going to think. You know, even if she doesn't have all the answers now, I just want somebody that has a good head on their shoulders, and I'll probably be voting for her over Ralph.
1: Wow. Okay. Okay.
3: I don't know anything. Look, I know nothing about Ralph Norman. Nothing. I don't know if he's the best choice for South Carolina either. I'm not saying that he is. This is not my expertise. I would not vote for anyone who could not tell you what they would do on the most basic level if Taiwan was invaded. Or, Buck, she didn't even get asked that directly. Just how significant of an issue is this? She didn't even get the hypothetical of what would you tell the president if he called you 10 minutes after we had just had an invasion, because he would have called Lindsey Graham.
1: So Ralph, career politician, just to be clear, and again, I'm not on the like Ralph Norman for president bandwagon here. I don't even know about the guy until this all came up. But Clay, he grew a small construction business his father had into one of the biggest real estate developers in South Carolina. So he's a private sector guy for his career. He was very successful and now has been serving in the House of Representatives. So, yeah, I mean, he's not a career politician is my point. He's actually a career real estate developer. He's only been in the Congress since, I'm trying to find this as we're going in real time here. When did he first get in, guys?
3: Let me read, Buck. We'll come
1: 2017. So
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1: Foley joined the FDNY in 1998 and served with Rescue Company No. 3 in the Bronx. After September 11th, he spent months at Ground Zero searching for victims, including his brother, firefighter Thomas Foley, who was killed in the attacks. Years later, Foley fought for health benefits for those suffering from 9/11-related illnesses.
3: After battling pancreatic cancer linked to his time at Ground Zero, Daniel Foley passed away at 46 years old. He's remembered as a great firefighter, a loving husband to his wife, Carrie, and a father to their five children.
1: Join Tunnel to Towers in honoring heroes like Daniel Foley and supporting the families they leave behind. 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
3: Welcome back in. We're going to get to your calls, South Carolinians. I'm going to let everybody get lined up. We have a little bit of a short segment here. We also have an unfortunate comment from Darlene Graham. She said that 50 million people live in South Carolina last night during the debate. That's more people than live in any country, any state in the country. And the number is actually around 5 million. It's kind of a disastrous performance. Now, to be fair, the most disastrous performance I can remember in a Senate debate, Buck, was Fetterman in 2022 against Dr. Oz.
1: But he had an excuse for it, and he said he was going to get better, which actually happened.
3: Yes, he couldn't speak, but legitimately the worst performance I've ever seen in a debate, even worse than Biden in the June debate 2024 that ended his political career. Fetterman has turned into a decent senator. I'm trying to be kind here. Debate performances do not always illuminate perfectly how you will do in the job. Having said that, not doing basic research on the most important issues that could face our country and being prepared for answers to questions about them is not a sign that you're going to be a great steward on behalf of the state. We will continue next.
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28: A fast-growing wildfire did not start naturally. I'm Ann Carrick, Fox News. The Hawk Fire destroying homes in northwest Reno, Nevada. Fire Battalion Chief Shane Akerson.
29: We can confirm
0: that the fire was human caused. However, that is still undergoing active investigation and don't have further details provided at this time.
28: Some 90,000 people asked to evacuate, at least six people injured. The Hawk Fire began Saturday and quickly grew to 20 square miles, spreading across the Nevada side of the California state line. The fire moved exceptionally fast Saturday night, jumping over fire trucks and making it difficult for responders to get to hot spots. Iranian officials threatening a seismic response to President Trump unleashing an economic D-Day against the country as traffic through the Strait of Hormuz continues.
2: Reports indicate that crossings through the Strait of Hormuz are up 400% over the past 2 weeks. This comes as the U.S. is overseeing vessels that are currently stuck in the Persian Gulf out through a safe southern passage. The passage allows for millions of barrels of crude oil to be exported each day. Iran's parliament speaker and top negotiator Mohammad Khalibaf posted to X over the weekend saying, "We've received numerous messages from neighboring countries about shaping new security arrangements and economic cooperation in the region. The United States put the security of every single one of its allies at such risk through bullying and pure disregard for their foreign interests for the sake of Israel." While President Trump indicated that talks with Iran have stopped, he says the United States is having trouble figuring out who to deal with inside of Iran.
28: Fox's Trey Yangst. Oil prices remain elevated as ship traffic through the Straits remains low. Oil industry analyst Trilby Lundberg of the Lundberg Survey.
4: Retailers are having to push prices upward, and this may amount to about a dime very soon in the next few days, or perhaps quite a bit more.
28: Gas prices dropped slightly in recent weeks, but she says it's not likely to last. 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

0: News.
1: Closing arguments may begin Monday in the Massachusetts trial of Lindsay Clancy, who strangled and killed her three young children.
2: The defense has argued Clancy was in the throes of postpartum psychosis. On Friday, the defense rested its case shortly after calling one of their experts to the stand, Dr. Philip Resnick. Resnick testified that Clancy, in a psychotic state, believed she was doing what was best for her children and thought they would be better off in heaven. Prosecutors argue Clancy killed her children deliberately. The state's rebuttal witness, Dr. Avram Mack, testified that he found no evidence of psychosis and thought Clancy seemed to know the difference between right and wrong.
1: Fox's CB Cotton. President Trump reacting to Canada's plan to impose reciprocal tariffs on the U.S. The U.S. announced 50% tariffs on $20 billion of Canadian goods after talks collapsed.
3: The products affected range from wine to hockey sticks to cement. The president has accused Canada of unfair trading practices for some U.S. products like cars, alcohol, and cheese, limiting American access to these markets. President Trump saying on Truth Social, Canada wants the benefits of being a state without being one. They've also charged our great farmers for many years massive amounts of tariffs. No more. But Canadian Prime Minister Mark Carney says the U.S. had asked for too much and offered too little. He says the U.S. had proposed measures restricting Canada's ability to have trade deals with other countries, which he says was unacceptable.
1: Fox's Madeline Rivera reporting. Tropical storm Moke is set to drench Hawaii with potentially more than a foot of rain 7 days after 4 feet of rain on the Big Island from Lala. Lala tore up roads and knocked out power. More than 6,000 residents remain in the dark. A flood watch is in effect for the Big Island of Hawaii. Forecasters say more storms are expected in the coming months because of this year's El Nino. I'm Ann Carrick, and this is Fox News.
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6: Partly cloudy with showers tonight and lows near 58. Partly cloudy, a thundershower tomorrow, the high 71. Clouds and thundershowers for tomorrow evening. A passing shower late tomorrow night, low 60. A brief shower or two on Tuesday with a high at 73. Partly sunny, rain on Wednesday, mainly early, high 78. From the Stellar Roofing Weather Center, I'm Steve Williams.
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14: 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We thank you for doing so. As we finished the last hour, we were discussing, not only has Byron Donalds won easily in Florida, and he will be the next governor from Florida, we had Angie Nixon, a Democrat socialist, beat Alex Vindman, despite the fact that Vindman had spent over $16 million. The Democrat socialist in Florida won by 12 points, 56-44%. We have a Alaska situation that we are going to cover extensively on this program, where Democrats are trying to steal a Republican Senate seat by running somebody with the same name and a different middle initial. I guess, Buck, they could have got the guy to change his name so that he had the exact same middle initial as well. But that, because of a four-way

0: running situation going on in Alaska. We had a new senator picked in Wyoming. Lots of different activity going on last night in Florida, Wyoming, and in Alaska. Also last night, we had a South Carolina debate. To refresh, this is a Republican debate. On Tuesday, there will be a decision made. Darlene Graham, the sister of Lindsey Graham, or Ralph Norman, that is the choice on the Republican primary side for whom will get a six-year Senate term, because the Republicans are going to win the statewide race in South Carolina. Last night did not go well for Darlene Graham. She was asked about the situation in the South China Sea as it pertains to Taiwan. She did not have an answer at all, said she was not basically prepared to have an answer there. She also said that 50 million people live in South Carolina. That clip is also going mega viral and playing and ricocheting all over the place. Listen.
1: 50 million people in South Carolina.
0: Well, I thought we would play a longer version of the clip than we did. But she was saying that 50 million people lived in South Carolina and half of them had financial challenges that they were dealing with. The population in South Carolina, around 5 million. Kind of a big deal. You would think when you say 50 million, a light bulb might go off in your head as you recognize that that's more people than live in California, Texas, Florida, more people than live in all of Canada. 50 million people would be a pretty crowded South Carolina if that were the case. Maybe we can grab the longer form version of that, but that clip is going viral. To be fair, maybe she just misspoke. She did not correct it. That's kind of a big whiff. It makes me think, Buck, that she might have read some sort of briefing material and thought 5 million was 50 million, which also does not speak well. Again, she has not had a job where she had to speak publicly and analyze, frankly, complicated issues. A lot of people from South Carolina weighing in. I'm going to go just in order of the amount of time that they have been waiting, not in order of what their take is. And that means we start with Brad in Columbia, South Carolina. Brad, what's your take?
2: Hey, Clay and Buck. Rush has some big shoes to fill, but y'all doing a pretty good job of filling them.
0: Thank you.
2: Yeah, I have to disagree with some of these guys. This is not the local librarian. This is not a business. Lindsey Graham was a good senator, but if we look back at history, he wasn't the kindest to some of our conservative causes. So the fact that we're just going to hand this to his sister just because it's his sister kind of boils my blood a little bit. I mean, Ralph Norman doesn't have to go to Washington to make money, to become rich. He's already fairly wealthy. And I don't see him staying up there for a career. Let's face it. Lindsey Graham was a career politician, but I'm assuming some of these folks that had that argument would probably have voted for him again instead of maybe a newer Republican running in the primary.
0: Lynn, thank you for the call, Brad. Lindsey Graham won comfortably the nomination. He was going to be senator for six more years. Doesn't mean everybody agrees with what Lindsey Graham advocated for. But, Buck, Lindsey Graham would have had a good answer, even if you didn't agree with him, with every single question that he was asked in a South Carolina primary.
3: Well, he would have been like, bomb him and bomb him again and keep bombing him and make sure there are more bombs dropped on him. I know what Lindsey would have said. So,
0: and for people out there who say this doesn't matter, I would argue there is a very real reason that Brett Kavanaugh is a Supreme Court justice, because Lindsey Graham cut through the noise during that sham attack proceeding on Brett Kavanaugh. I thought it was his finest moments in the Senate. He may be Brett Kavanaugh in the Senate because of what Lindsey said that day. Could Darlene Graham?
3: I'm glad you reminded us of that. I think, in my mind, no question that was Lindsey Graham's finest moment in the United States Senate, because it was about more than being a senator. It was about being a decent and brave human being in that moment. So hats off to Lindsey.
0: Unscripted.
3: For that.
0: So much of this stuff is BS. People read off prompters. They're reading what somebody else wrote. That was an unscripted moment of pure honesty that connected with the American public and I think largely propelled Brett Kavanaugh, a bunch of those people who had weak knees and weren't otherwise going to have the spine to stand up for Brett Kavanaugh. Lindsey Graham did it, and he helped to give them a little bit of steel in their spine through his.
3: I do not believe, and some of this is going to come up, I'm sure, in the future in other ways. I do not like political dynasties as a concept. I do not like monarchy. That's why I don't like the whole, even though they don't have power, even the British monarchy annoys me because none of these people have earned their importance. They were born into some level of importance. I'm not a fan of nepotism. I'm not saying it doesn't exist. I'm not saying it isn't a powerful force in a lot of different ways. And you know, people say, oh, what about George W. Bush? Yeah, I don't think that's a big check mark in favor of nepotism, everybody. I hate to be the bearer of that news, but I think that your last name should not, in fact, be the primary characteristic that you have for getting massive political power in the case of a president or even being a United States senator. And you look at the way they're gaming this with the decoy Sullivan, decoy Dan, up in Alaska. That's just playing a different name game. But there should be more to it than just somebody's last name. I firmly Amen. Believe that. I think that's a principle. I think it's a defensible principle. I think it's one that some of us are going to have to defend in conservative circles in the years ahead. And by the way, that doesn't mean if somebody's great and they're fantastic and they happen to have the name that also brings them prominence, well, you can judge people on their merits, of course. But I'm waiting to hear, oh, she'll learn. You're really not supposed to learn the basics after you become a senator for 6 years about things that affect your role as a senator. No one's saying, I wish she had a better jump shot. Like, this is about stuff you're supposed to know. We've got others. Let's get to those callers. I don't want to
0: I'm going to continue to go in the order in which they have been waiting. Next up is Charlie in Charleston.
4: Hey, Clay. Hey, Buck. I like your take, and I agree with you. I don't think she's ready for the job of senator. I think, the China-U.S. relations is a top five foreign policy issue of great concern, and I think anybody that's seeking this job should be ready with an answer for that question. I disagree with one of the former callers who said that she could rely on her staff. I mean, she would be the leader of that staff. I mean, that's the very reason we criticized Biden, that he was being directed by his...
3: That's absolutely correct, by the way. That's a great point. I was going to say that, you know, we didn't like the Weekend at Bernie's thing with Biden. I don't think we would like that puppeteering going on for Darlene Graham.
0: Amen, Charlie. It's a great point. And I would argue that's truly troubling, because if you're not well versed enough to have a basic answer yourself, then you're going to go in whatever direction your staff points you. We're not doing anything to elect the staff. It's a great point. Just like Biden being sort of the Trojan horse candidate, the Weekend at Bernie's candidate, do Republicans want to pick somebody who's not able to make his or her own decisions? Thank you, Charlie. Next up on the wait is Rusty in Columbia, South Carolina.
5: Good afternoon. It's a pleasure to talk to you, and I just wanted to make the observation that anybody that watched that debate and who happened to have been undecided would have to be a borderline idiot not to vote for Ralph Norman. Ralph acquitted himself well, and I have to say, I mean, Lindsey Graham was a friend of mine, and I met his sister a number of times, but she just didn't do well. Unlike what I think Clay was that said, you're electing a senator for 6 years, we could have a contest here if somebody as weak as Darlene ended up with that nomination.
3: Yeah, meaning it wouldn't necessarily just be a lock for Republicans. Look, I think that it's also at some level. Thank you, sir. Excellent call.
0: Let me ask him, is he still there? Because he said he knows him personally. I'm curious because as a Southerner, sometimes people are worried about being unkind, and obviously Lindsey Graham passed. You knew Lindsey Graham. What would you say to people who say, hey, her brother just died, you guys are being, including me and Buck and maybe others, you guys are being uncharitable to her, you know them both, what would you say?
5: Well, I don't think charity and being nice to somebody and sympathizing with them over the death of a close relative, I don't think that necessarily merits election to the United States Senate. On the contrary, come to grips with your loss and move on.
3: Thank you very much. I'm also
5: because you had a death in the family.
3: Thank you. I will piggyback off of this caller. I echo this caller's sentiment. This caller, A+, high five, five-star review on Google, would review this caller to a friend. I would also say this about it, Clay. I criticize this, and so I try to be consistent about these things. Biden was very quick to use personal tragedy, always. I'm not saying Darlene Graham is exploiting anything, to be clear. But Biden did exploit personal tragedy, and it was real tragedy, for political gain. He absolutely did. Got sworn in the hospital room. I mean, it was very clear what the games that he was playing for his own personal gain. And I think that's wrong, because I think it's irrelevant to the office, right? Whether or not you'd be good at the job. The fact that I'm not saying she's exploiting Lindsey Graham's death, but the fact that Lindsey Graham died, to me, has nothing to do with whether she is a good, and being sympathetic and kind about that, has nothing to do with whether she would herself be a good senator for 6 years. I'm not even talking about the interim thing, which quite honestly, you could raise issues about that. I've kind of said okay on the interim senator thing because it is quick and, you know, there's some legacy and some sense of it. But I don't know, maybe actually, Clay, people might argue caving on that is the root of the whole problem.
0: I'm going to take one more call before we go to break. I would also point out, Buck, on that front, that what would have happened if Lindsey Graham hadn't died, had just decided, you know what, I need to step down, and he wanted Darlene to be his replacement. Would South Carolinians have gone along with that? I don't think they would have. I don't think if Lindsey Graham had said, you know what, I'm 71, I don't think I have the fire in my belly to do this job anymore, I'm going to step down, I want all of you to go vote for Darlene, I actually don't think that would have translated into the primary at all. If he himself had said, go vote for my sister, I think a lot of people would have said, record scratch moment, what?
3: A Senate seat does not belong to anyone except for the people of the state who get to decide who they will confer it to every 6 years. It is not a family heirloom, okay? This is not a vintage Rolex that you get to give to father to son, or in this case, to sister. I don't understand. To me, this is very straightforward. I don't know. And it'd be one thing if she seemed even vaguely qualified on her own for the job. I will note, nobody has made that case to us yet. People have said she is nice and Lindsey's staff will be there for her. Is she qualified for the job? Is anyone qualified to be a senator?
0: We'll take more of your calls when we come back for a sec in a second here. Buck, you got us as we go to break.
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3: Welcome back in here to Clay and Buck. We have the longer Darlene Graham clip that we're going to play for you from the debate last night. Look, I just think this is a real, we got a primary coming up, so this is a very relevant in the news cycle political story right now. You all know this. I just love South Carolina as a state. I really do. I love going, I love visiting. Every time I go, I'm like, maybe I should live here. And a lot of you say, no, please don't. Too many of you Yankees have moved here recently. But still, it's a great state. And, you know, Clay, it's important that we have honest conversations about who should be representing things like representing the state of South Carolina in the Senate. Here is the longer Darlene Graham, by the way, on the $50 million. Play it.
20: 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Americans are pinched at the grocery store, living paycheck to paycheck, half of America. So what can you do in the U.S. Senate to alleviate that pain?
21: Well, I know how that feels. There's 50 million people in South Carolina. 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I've been there before. I've struggled too. I trust President Trump to get the Strait of Hormuz open.
0: Okay, so she's memorized that at least. Except she got the $5 million mixed up with $50 million. I don't know, man. South Carolinians weighing in across the low and the high country. Matthew, what you got for us in South Carolina?
1: Hey, guys. Love the show. A couple quick points. This is only the second worst answer given by a female South Carolinian on live TV. Miss Teen South Carolina still holds.
0: I was wondering when somebody was going to bring up Miss Teen South Carolina, which we probably should play before the show is out, Buck, just for a good laugh.
3: She didn't have maps like As Such the Iraq, and to be fair, that is tough.
0: Matthew, what else you got for us? That's a very good callback.
1: I was going to say it should be disqualifying, but it probably won't be. South Carolinians, they'd love like familiarity on the ballot. Strom Thurmond, he's 103 years old serving, but the gambling market is noticing. She's taken a nosedive so far today.
0: Thank you for the call. I'll tell a South Carolina story when we come back about law, which surprised me when I was at law school back in the day. And I echo what Buck says. South Carolina's a beautiful place, spectacular state. So many different unique places.
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23: News. I'm Carmen Roberts. Fire officials in Nevada say a fast-growing wildfire destroying homes was human-caused. The Hawk Fire is burning out of control, scorching about 13,000 acres and calls for nearly 90,000 evacuations.
24: Currently, we have 42,000 individuals who are displaced and on an active evacuation, with approximately 45,000 individuals that are in the set status to be prepared to evacuate.
23: U.S. Forest Service Incident Commander Shane Ackerson. The winner of the Freedom 250 Grand Prix through the streets of D.C. is Kyle Kirkwood.
25: It's definitely the place to win, and I don't know if we're ever going to get another chance at this. I hope we do. This was awesome, but this was what a dream come true.
23: The Indy race, the first for D.C., is part of the 250th U.S. birthday celebration. 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
27: Partly cloudy with showers tonight and lows near 58. Partly cloudy, a thundershower tomorrow, the high 71. Clouds and thundershowers for tomorrow evening. A passing shower late tomorrow night, low 60. A brief shower or two on Tuesday with a high at 73. Partly sunny, rain on Wednesday, mainly early, high 78. From the Stellar Roofing Weather Center, I'm Steve Williams.
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1: Welcome back in, Clay and Buck. Appreciate all of you hanging out with us. We've got several different, a wide variety of comments pouring in. Let's go to some. David in Charleston, who's waiting to talk with us. David in Charleston, fire away.
2: Hey, good afternoon, fellas. How are y'all doing?
1: Great.
2: Great. I couldn't agree more with the previous caller. I think there's a big epidemic of people who vote based on familiarity alone. But my message to my fellow South Carolinians is please take this vote very, very seriously and very, very carefully. You know, a blank slate is not something that we can trust, you know, for a 6-year term. The president is, you know, he's great. We love him, but he's only going to be there for 2 more years. And then, you know, if we're counting on the senator to just follow the cues of the Trump, you know, the president, then I don't really want to gamble on what that seat looks like for 4 years. And just the record is too thin. We don't know where she's going to go on things. And Ralph Norman, just one, I could give you 5 or 6 things, but I'll give you one. In 2020, he was the only member of Congress that was willing to stand with the frontline doctors who have since been 100% validated in everything they said when they were calling out the madness of COVID in early 2020. So Ralph Norman is solid, he's conservative, and we can count on him.
3: Well, I didn't know that. If that's true, by the way, that's a huge feather in his cap. And we should get team track that down and make sure that we get the details on that.
1: Should we,
3: Clay?
1: We should.
3: Clay, he had me at standing with with the frontline doctors during COVID.
1: Team, because we've talked about this so much, and the election is going to be on Tuesday, and I think it's going to turn into a big story now. We should invite Ralph Norman and we should invite Darlene Graham on this program to tell you why
3: they
1: are the
3: right
1: choice.
3: And we will be fair and courteous to both of them, as we always at least aspire to be.
1: Let me tell you this, Buck. South Carolina, one of the callers, and I think you were mentioning, when I was in law school, we did what's called on-campus interviews. And a lot of people, as you said, like South Carolina. They were impressed with Columbia. They like Charleston. Greenville is an amazing town in the mountains of South Carolina. Wide variety of, you can be basically in the Smoky Mountains or you can be in the beach. We were told that you could not get hired. Now, it may have changed in the last 20 years. You could not get hired by a South Carolina law firm unless your family had lasting connections to the state of South Carolina as Vanderbilt lawyers. Right? Vanderbilt's a pretty good school in the Southeast. You know, Atlanta wants everybody. Nashville wants everybody. Get a lot of people who can go out to LA or New York, Chicago. You can go all over the country. The best law school, I would argue, in the Southeast is Vanderbilt. Duke could maybe throw some punches there. I don't think they are, but they wouldn't hire Vanderbilt attorneys unless your family had longtime South Carolina connections. So, there is every state has its own vibe and a little bit different dynamic. Now, I know a lot of people have moved into South Carolina and the population has exploded over the last 20 years, but there's still that old school South Carolina vibe where they do, some parts of South Carolina, I think, see almost a Senate seat as a family heirloom, which you and I don't agree with, but I do think there's sort of that old gerontocracy that kind of has this idea of this is the way we do things here. Just tossing it out there, there's an element of that. I think everybody listening in South Carolina who's been there very long, they're quietly nodding along and saying, you know what, there's some truth to that, Clay. And I will just say it stunned me, even in the early 2000s, that you couldn't get a job in Charleston unless your family had longtime connections as a lawyer to a South Carolina or Charleston-based law firm.
3: I believe.
1: Yeah, I mean, I was just kind of stunned. They were like, it's really not worth your time, Clay. You're a Nashville guy. Yeah, born and raised in the South. Yeah, but you don't have connections to South Carolina. I wouldn't rank the South Carolina firms high on your list, whereas we had some South Carolina kids. They got jobs pretty quick. So there is a dynamic there that I think is a bit unique, maybe that isn't the same in many other different places.
3: Who's next up on the calls there? Do we have, is that?
1: We have a bunch of calls rolling through right now that are not yet typed up. So, do you want to take us to break? We'll close with calls, from South Carolina here. South Carolina callers only. This topic's got people fired up.
3: We also have very, very exciting.
1: Oh, wait. Yes. We got a great guest coming.
3: Thing to talk about with everybody, which is our friend, Brittany Hugoboom, who is the editor in chief and founder of EV Magazine, EVIE. Which is, I want her to describe it because she'll do a better job. But think of it like, it's got all of the aesthetic of Vogue or a Cosmo or something, but for like women who actually want to get married and have babies and believe in like traditional aesthetics and beauty. And, you know, there's not a lot of, 300 pound trans women on the cover kind of a thing. I guess that's a, That's a way you could describe this.
1: Yes.
3: But she's going to come on, and we got a whole bunch of things to talk to her about. And we're going to keep her for the Clay and Buck hangout, which is going to go on after the show is over. Going to continue this on YouTube. So we love all of you who are listening on all of our stations and listening on Sirius. But if you can, at 3 Eastern here when we finish up, please do join us on the YouTube post-show stream. It will be live. If you send us a really cool question or something clever or funny, we can even tell Brittany in real time. So that's a fun feature of the live stream. But you got to go to YouTube.com, Clay and Buck. Check that out. We'll have Brittany Hugoboom. But we talk a lot, Clay, about movies in the culture. A women's fashion magazine that appeals to everybody, but because it doesn't try to exclude conservatives openly. By being like, here's how like being a trans woman and like we need tampons in the men's rooms and all that craziness you see. By just being a women's magazine for women, they really have created a tremendous following and they're doing great stuff. And for all the ladies, you guys have got, I've met Brittany and her husband. They're really impressive. You've got to stick around, ladies, and join us for that live stream on YouTube. You'll enjoy it.
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0: welcome back in here to Clay and Buck. So, we are now joined by our friend Brittany Hugo Boom. This is really cool, guys. Brittany is a 34-year-old wife and mom who built the anti-cosmopolitan for millennial and Gen Z women, EV Magazine. Vanity Fair has dubbed her the new Camille Paglia, while Evie has gone viral for everything from the milkmaid dress issue to its provocative sex issue, which was aimed at conservative women and their views on sex. Brittany has quickly emerged as one of the most influential new voices in women's media. And Brittany, I must say, the magazine looks fantastic. So I love one of our complaints about conservatives trying to get, or just traditional Americans and traditional point of view, trying to get involved in the culture, is that sometimes they're really well-intentioned, but it looks amateurish or dorky. Evie, what I love about it is that the aesthetic remains beautiful and kind of aspirational, while still being geared toward, well, the people listening to this right now, for example, would be very comfortable with the conversations and the positions and everything else. Unlike Cosmo, which is like, you know, how to have a thruple and, like, you know, how to change your gender 7 times.
1: No, thank you guys so much. I'm so honored to be here. It means a lot, and I'm glad you like the magazine. We're very into aesthetics, and I'm glad that it shows.
2: Where did the idea come from? So you want to compete in culture. I've done this in the world of sports. I'm wondering if there was a moment that was clarifying, a moment that was sort of the epiphany for you. How did this come about? What drove you to start the magazine?
1: Yeah, so I was actually a huge magazine reader in my teenage years. I loved magazines. I read every magazine in the store. And in the 2010s, everything got so polarizing that they completely alienated half the country. It's like Melania never got a cover, which I've definitely offered. She's stunning. But they gave, you know, Kamala Harris in Converse, they stuck her on the cover, Dr. Jill Biden. And it's like, why are we leaving out half the women in the country who maybe aren't even that political, but they love, you know, magazines and beauty and romance and femininity. And so we started Evie, and it's taken off internationally. It's been really cool. So while other legacy media is dying, we've been able to hopefully soon expand internationally. But I love, congratulations, by the way, I just saw that you had your new sports venture. I know nothing about sports, but all my siblings work in sports, so I can get you tickets to a Saints game.
2: That would be awesome. It's fun in New Orleans to go to Saints games for sure.
1: Awesome.
2: Question for you. I see some of the different titles, and I'm just going to read a couple of them for people out there who might not be familiar with what this is. 94% of women haven't gone back for their frozen eggs. The era of pretending women didn't want to be skinny is over. How to seduce a man without resorting to sex. These are very interesting topics that cut through the noise, which is often very important. What do you hope that people are going to take when they come to your site, when they check out your magazine? What is your aspirational goal for them?
1: Yeah, I hope they have a lot of fun. A friend recently bought the magazine, and she said it felt very nostalgic to her. It's kind of more of a coffee table book. It's a very thick magazine. And yeah, we talk about a lot of issues that other magazines maybe agree with, but won't necessarily cover. When we had started, Cosmo UK put an obese woman on a magazine cover and said, "This is healthy," around 2020. And it's like, nobody really wants to be obese. So we would just say things like that. And editors, other magazines would DM me and be like, "I love your pieces, but I can't talk about this." We even did a piece on Ariana Grande's how scary skinny she's become. And I had editors at big publications be like, "We wish we could talk about this at our publication, but we can't. And I'm so glad you're bringing attention to it." So we just kind of, you know, stuck with our guns and go for it. And everything's been great. And we've had a lot of loyal readers for years because of it.
0: I just want to tell all the guys, because, you know, we have a lot of men listening right now. And you might be like, "Well, let me tell you something. Get the missus a subscription to Evie Magazine. Sign up for it. Get on the distro list. And you'll be the new cool guy around your house." Because this is not something, you know, Clay, we've talked, why can't we have a traditional Americana movie studio? Why can't we have a a major publishing house that isn't run by total communists, or, you know, all these different questions that conservatives have talked about for a long time. Magazines are among them. I would argue that the magazine space, Clay, is up there. You know what, Brittany, you can speak to this. Traditionally, would you say, is the magazine space as liberal as, say, Broadway, Madison Avenue advertising executives? I mean, it has been dominated by the left and by progressives.
1: Yeah, I would say publishing even more so than Hollywood, probably. It's definitely not like a, no one else has done it for a reason. But it's funny because a lot of women have shown other women at like Hearst and Condé Nast and been like, hey, why are we not doing a magazine like this? It's really good. So that's been really cool to see.
2: Brittany, I'm curious what your take would be on Sydney Sweeney. She certainly has leaned back into, I would say, the era that a lot of people grew up in, which is just a good looking woman who's very comfortable being good looking, whether it's with American Eagle, whether it's with her new lingerie line. She also is a registered Republican in Florida. She hasn't apologized for any of it. How do you think your audience responds to Sydney? What do you think of her? I'm sure she wouldn't probably be a bad cover model at some point in time. Take us into what she represents in your mind.
1: Oh, man. I know our readers are conflicted with Sydney Sweeney. I think she's gorgeous, and I love beautiful women. I'm obsessed with beauty, clearly. And, I was talking about this actually today on Pod Force One about Sydney Sweeney and Sophie Cunningham and how brands should lean into more controversial figures because they do sell. American Eagle, I tried to buy the jeans because of Sydney Sweeney's ad, and they were sold out. Same with Adidas, with Sophie Cunningham's collab. And I think that she saw a space where she loves looking beautiful, but she also loves men. And she very clearly dresses like an old school Hollywood glamour star, which at the time, everything was more baggy and androgynous. You just didn't really see super feminine cuts until the last few years. And I think she really leaned into that very well. And I think she's great. I love her.
0: One of our biggest clips recently was, I'm sure you know, the political commentator Ann Coulter. You're familiar with her work, Brittany. She was on with us, and on the point about fashion, I will say she totally backed me up on this. I have been trying to tell, and it's not that I am fashionable. I'm an observer. You know, you don't have to be a great chef to be a good restaurant critic. And I am an observer of fashion trends among women. The very baggy, formless jeans for women trend, I would argue, is the ugliest aesthetically female fashion trend since probably the gaucho pants. I don't know if people remember that, but there was a period of the gaucho pants in the early 2000s. Can you save women from this? Because they, young women are, I'm telling you, every 20-year-old girl I see walking around, well, Miami, they're in bikinis, but if I see them in New York, they're wearing these jeans, they're going to hate these photos in 5 years.
1: Yeah. Oh my gosh. I was a gaucho pant wearer. I'm so sorry. In the early 2000s.
0: But oh my gosh.
1: I'm a traitor. But no, I was wearing mom jeans actually the other day. And my husband's like, why are you wearing these? These are so ugly. And it is like the pants that you throw on when you don't want to be bothered by anybody because no one comes up to you. So obviously that's a sign that they're not that attractive at all. But I think when women embrace their femininity and wear dresses, people are a lot nicer too. And I just think it's much prettier.
2: So, Brittany, Clay, we're going to continue this. Go ahead. You can hear the music. I'm going to try to do what I did last time and ask a super provocative question that makes everyone come to the YouTube page because they just must hear what the answer is. So for Brittany, how do you seduce a man without sex? That is one of the stories that Evie had. What would you say to the young single women out there that are trying to find Mr. Right? And as a secondary part of this question, AOC has frozen her eggs. You have a frozen egg story in Evie. What was your take on it? How do you think it impacts the culture? 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
17: Indy racing makes history. I'm Carmen Roberts, Fox News. IndyCar race happened in the streets of the Capitol for the first time. Drivers whizzed past the Capitol and Washington Monument in the Freedom 250 Grand Prix. Fox's Lucas Tomlinson has more from the scene.
18: The king of the streets, the inaugural Freedom 250 Grand Prix champ, Kyle Kirkwood from Jupiter, Florida. The inaugural winner, the champion, Christian Lundgaarden, and Will Power, the second and third place winners, joining Kyle on the podium. And you know what they had to say? They wish this race will come back to Washington next year in the year after. They had a blast next to the Indy 500. All the drivers we spoke to said this was the greatest experience they had on the IndyCar circuit all year.
17: And President Trump and the First Lady watched the race from the stands.
19: It's turned out to be much bigger than we ever even thought possible.
20: It's an incredible day. I think everybody did an amazing job.
17: Before the race, the president took a lap around the track in his limo known as the Beast. About 150,000 people turned out for this first-of-a-kind Indy race. Fire officials in Nevada say the Hawk fire near Reno was human-caused, although they did not release details. The fire is burning out of control with calls for some 90,000 people to evacuate.
21: We have 800 personnel working on the incident, and we're working and engaged 24 hours a day and foresee doing that for the foreseeable future with both ground and aviation resources.
17: And that's Shane Ackerman with U.S. Forest Service. He says the fires caused 6 injuries, 3 civilian and 3 responders. And wildfires are also burning in other parts of Nevada as well as other western states. And President Trump's lashing out at Canada after the trade talks collapsed, plunging the two countries into a trade war. Prime Minister Mark Carney's vowing to retaliate against the U.S. 50% tariffs. 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
13: 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Yes.

0: Reed show dies, Shelley Fabares appeared in the show during its run in 1958 to 1965. The baby boomer icon had a number one hit also with this song.
1: Johnny Angel, how I love him. He's got something that
0: Fabares also co-starred in three Elvis movies. She starred in the TV show Coach and was married to MASH actor Mike Farrell. Her family says she died yesterday surrounded by her loved ones. She was 82. A robot breaks a long-standing track and field record.
2: A humanoid robot breaking Usain Bolt's famous 100-meter world record. A China-based robot called Lightning Bolt running 100 meters in 9.39 seconds at a peak speed of about 14.5 meters per second, or about 32 miles an hour, at the World Humanoid Robot Games in Beijing on Saturday. Bolt's human record of 9.58 seconds was set back in 2009. Stopping, however, was a bit of a different robot problem. Lightning Bolt crashed into a wall and was later carried off on a stretcher. Paul Stevens, Fox News.
0: And tropical storm Moke is still aiming for Hawaii, about 300 miles away. I'm Carmen Roberts. This is Fox News.
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5: Couple of showers in the overnight hours, low 58. Monday, clouds and thundershowers, high 71. Monday night, cloudy. A thundershower in the evening, a passing shower late, low 60. On Tuesday, variable cloudiness, a few brief showers, the high 73. Couple of showers Wednesday, mainly early, and the high near 78. From the Stellar Roofing Weather Center, I'm Steve Williams.
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2: How's everybody doing? Fantastic. Good to hear it. We'll bring you some news of the day and information and analysis and all that sort of stuff. Mark Zuckerberg's on trial again today. Facebook on trial for addicting kids. We'll talk about that later. Going to be another one of those billion-dollar settlements. I don't know how I feel about that. I think Zuckerberg's a bad guy.
18: I know exactly how you feel about it. I'm sorry. I know how I feel about it. Yeah, there's ambivalence, 100%. It's definitely one of those not black and white issues.
2: Yeah, I think Zuckerberg's a bad guy with bad intentions, but making a product something people really, really like is illegal. I don't know. I don't know where you draw the line on that.
18: And look, always look to the trial lawyers, the plaintiff's attorneys. They are such a huge political force in America. There's so much money to be made now. They think the attorneys could milk $1 trillion.

0: $1 out of Facebook.
1: Wow.
0: And Instagram for this stuff. Wow. I mean, some journo threw that, or some attorney threw that figure out. Take it with a grain of salt. But it's absolutely, it's a gigantic, like, continent-sized cash cow that all the attorneys are just frothing at the mouth to start milking. And Zuckerberg's a bad guy, and social media is terrible for your children.
2: Oh, absolutely.
0: Both are true.
2: Yeah. Yeah. I just worry about the ramifications it could have down the road if we decide that making your product really, really hard to not use is against the law. I don't know how that'll extrapolate to other products.
0: We've received hundreds of emails, maybe thousands through the years, saying, I'm addicted to your show. There you go. We're next. Trust me, you're not going to get $1 trillion out of us.
2: And similar-ish topic, I guess. Financial Times with a heck of an article about the AI companies and how they're whatever you want to call them, their AI jumped out onto the internet and started, you know, hacking other. They escaped that whole story with OpenAI, and then it turned out a whole bunch of other companies that did it too. That really interesting article in the Financial Times today with some people talking off the record about. Yeah, we didn't know that could happen. Really caught them all by surprise. But the reason it's similar to the Facebook thing is, you know, some sort of regulations around that that's going to do us more harm than good in terms of competing with China. That's a tough call. I don't know. Don't know what we're going to do.
0: And I was trying to wrap my head around the question of Chinese open source and open weight models and the advantages and disadvantages and then the security risks. And just every single aspect of this blows my mind. I think I mentioned this when you were gone. In some of the most challenging periods of human existence, I'm going to go with WW2. It's a recent memory, blah, blah, blah. Horrible cataclysm, terrible death, destruction, confusion, poverty. Just, it was a horrible time, but people knew what it was. You could comprehend the Axis powers. And the allies, you could look at a map and see that, oh, Italy is starting. We're starting to win it back, but still kind of rough there in France. I wonder if there'll be a big invasion. You could understand it, the shape of it. AI, nope. Nope. It's an ever-changing amorphous blob of rah! So, good luck.
2: An amorphous blob of rah!
0: Exactly.
2: Yeah, the people saying that the AIs got together and started working together to figure out how to hack. I don't even know what that means. How to hack into other companies. And
0: it means your organs are about to be harvested. That's what it means.
2: Yeah, and they didn't know that they could do that, that they would start working together. And then the thing that I think we have talked about before where they were being deceitful. They were covering up their tracks so people wouldn't know that so they knew they weren't supposed to do this, but they did it anyway. That's a highly troubling thing.
0: Right, or when the guy walked into the lab and said, all right, now it's time for the security test. The AI systems would be like, oh, hey, everybody be cool. It's a security test. Don't let them know what we can do and what we have been doing.
2: Yeah. Right.
0: And then the minute it's, all right, now just go back to work. All right, everybody, back to it. Yeah. Crazy.
2: Highly troubling. Let's start the show officially. Got a good one here. I'm Jack Armstrong. He's Joe Getty on It Is the Year 2026 for Armstrong and Getty, and we approve of this program.
0: Let's begin then. Officially, according to FCC rules and reg, the show starts at mark.
3: Most of what we saw were crimes of poverty. People who were stealing things like toothpaste. People who were stealing things like, you know, soap. And that means if you're stealing those things, you need them.
2: California's talking about some sort of law where it's not against the law to steal things you might need, like soap or razors or mouthwash or anything you could claim was a necessity.
0: Yes, the two most populous states in the union at either end of the land mass that is the contiguous 48, New York and California, are both looking at passing laws that permit you to commit crimes if you kind of had to, according to progressive slash communist legislators. Not in practice, but de jure, as they say, in the law, writing that it's okay to commit crimes if you're this kind of person.
2: So if that law passes in California, and I suppose I shouldn't be surprised if it does, do they draw the line anywhere on whether or not it's a necessity? What if I decide, at a decent income level to walk in there and think, you know, I don't want to pay for my antiperspirant today. I'm just going to grab this off the shelf. Of course, you couldn't in my story. You'd have to call an employee, come over and unlock it. But in theory, if it were on the shelf, I'm just going to grab this off the shelf and walk out the door because it's a necessity for me, too. But I can afford it. But is somebody going to, like, check my W-2 and make a determination of whether or not?
0: This is the classic example of to go to that argument is to concede that we even need to go to that argument. I mean, I could explain on, and you could too, Katie could, on a practical level, how ridiculous that is. Okay, so you get busted for stealing your deodorant. Now we're going to have, what, a means test?
2: That'd be a
0: an
2: bad
0: audit, a forensic audit of your finances? I mean, WTF.
2: That'd be a bad look for me to end up on the evening news for petty shoplifting. I am vowing right here, though. They passed that law. I am going to start stealing. Michael, write it down. And the date.
1: Okay.
2: And the time. And we need a notary. Can a notary public stop by the station? I need this notarized. If they pass this law, I am going to freaking start stealing. I'm not putting up with this crap anymore.
0: Everybody should.
2: I'll start stealing my necessities, which are lots of things in life. Lots of food products.
0: Having this makes me happy. Happiness is a necessity. But like I say, it's abhorrent to me to even go to the logistical argument of decriminalizing crime. Stealing, for God's sake.
2: Nuts.
0: I know. It is nuts. It is absolutely nuts. I get the activists who know what they're doing. Going to overload the system. We're going to cause chaos. Chaos is the ladder. We will ascend to power. We will reinvent the country as a communist utopia. Okay, they're evil, but at least they know what they're doing. It's these stupid, dewy-eyed fools being churned out of our non-teaching universities with their idiot. You know what? They didn't come up with these ideas. It was adults at the universities who taught them. Anyway, they're still dewy-eyed fools. Yes. But so they get churned out of these factories of evil and ignorance that used to be universities. Believe in this crap.
2: So I walked into a grocery store in Los Angeles with a friend, very progressive friend. And they, in this particular grocery store in Los Angeles, they had built, some grocery stores have done this, they built a little like island in the middle, where they have a guard, and that's where they put all your easy to steal stuff, like deodorant, razors, all the stuff that's so easy to steal and then sell off or whatever. And they put them in the center of the store with a guard there. And the person that I was with, when I walked in, they said, "Oh my gosh, they're locking up all the necessities." What are they supposed to do? They're trying to run a business here, a for-profit business, not a charity.
0: The only words I can utter is that I can't form any words to respond to that.
2: I know. That is, I didn't respond to that amazing at the time because I thought this will not go well. We've ended up not having communication anymore. But very, very smart, very highly educated person.
0: Yeah, well,
2: just I don't know. I don't know what to do with the world. That's so crazy to me. Anyway,
0: I just came up with something passes, smart. Yes, Michael.
1: Everyone will lock up everything.
0: Oh yeah,
2: that's a good point. Yeah. Everything would have to be locked up if the law passes. Because you have no
0: Amazon will be like, "Wow, cool."
2: You know,
0: you
2: gotta,
0: fools have ended brick and mortars on your own.
2: Speaking of Amazon, I've got a, I should do this more often, but I haven't taken the time to figure out the automatic orders. The stuff just comes. So I regularly, like every couple of weeks, I get toothpaste, but somehow I got it too close. You do this, Katie? Somehow I got it too tight, and I got so many tubes of toothpaste.
1: I have like 6 boxes of dog food, and I have no idea how it happened.
2: Yeah, I got
0: you can spread it out. You can tweak that, but that takes time and attention, and you got better things to worry about.
2: Right.
0: So.
2: I got to find the page you do it and all that.
0: You got to embrace your inner entrepreneur and start selling toothpaste on the street. It's going to be a little more expensive, but people will pay for the convenience of, look, there's a tube right here. And here I am in my cul-de-sac. Jack, the toothpaste man, is, you know, "Honey, we're out of toothpaste. Oh, go see Jack. He's expensive. Yeah, but look, it'll take 2 minutes. Just go."
4: You're locking up my toothpaste.
2: That'd be another good look for me, standing on the corner selling toothpaste. Yeah. That's what I'll be.
0: Beautiful.
2: Hey, there's toothpaste guys on the corner again. Boy, it's so hot out. You wouldn't think anybody'd stand out in 100-degree heat to sell toothpaste, but he does. Stay away from him.
5: Okay. Jack Armstrong and Joe Getty.
2: We are Armstrong and Getty, and this is the best weekend talk show in America.
6: 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It's called Armstrong and Getty On Demand.
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11: NBC News Radio. I'm Rob Martier. Former Vice President Mike Pence says it's imperative that the United States keeps the pressure on Iran. Speaking with CNN State of the Union, Pence also called for military assets to stay in the region to take action that he said will be inevitable.
12: Because I think the time is going to come sooner rather than later when the president and our ally Israel are going to have to go in and finish the job.
11: This comes as the White House has said it plans to impose the toughest sanctions in history on Iran and the Islamic Republic's key trading partners as the six-month-old conflict continues. President Trump says Canada wants the benefits of being a state without being one. In a morning post on Truth Social, Trump accused Canada of charging American farmers a massive amount of tariffs for many years. The U.S. slapped new 50% tariffs on Canada, which took effect Saturday, on a wide range of Canadian goods after trade talks broke off between the two countries. Canadian Prime Minister Mark Carney called the U.S. terms a bad deal and claimed America has changed. Police in New York City are investigating another sewer incident following a viral video on social media. Lizzie Radabali has details.
13: Footage posted on Friday shows three people in overalls and headlamps emerging from a manhole at 32nd Street and 7th Avenue. The person who posted the clip tells NBC News they took the video last Tuesday on August 18th around 4 a.m. A spokesperson for the NYPD said they are looking into the incident. However, no arrests have been made. It comes after videos of people popping out of the sewer made the rounds a few months ago in New York. I'm Lizzie Radabali.
11: Florida native IndyCar driver Kyle Kirkwood is the winner of the Freedom 250 Grand Prix in Washington, D.C. President Trump waved the green flag to start today's race, and Transportation Secretary Sean Duffy waved the checkered flag at the finish after 147 laps. Rob Martier, NBC News Radio.
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2: AOC making her little, play it again, Mike, or her little flippant comment about woke.
8: Woke one was crazy.
2: That got a lot of attention, should have gotten a lot of attention, should continue to get a lot of attention. Because the woke-pocalypse was one of the most amazing things that's ever happened in my life.
0: I came across this comment by a Canadian writer about AOC's comment, and what was woke? And he offered up a mega thread documenting the most deranged eras of our time, because he believes that when AOC declared woke one over and dismissively laughed, she was sending a calculated signal to the leftist rank and file that woke is now more of a political liability than a help. Mm. And it's time to pivot from that's not happening, that never happened, to okay, it was happening, but it wasn't that bad. So let's move on now.
8: Woke one was crazy.
0: Anyway, he says, I'm creating a thread so you can all bookmark it and use it anytime. Says woke wasn't that big a deal, or it was just online kooks, or it was just about having empathy and being kind. And he mentions, you'll notice that not one of the examples in this thread are online kooks. Every single one is a major media company. And despite the catastrophic reputational loss of the last two decades, these companies are still very powerful and influential, and they still play a role in public opinion. So without further ado, what is woke? And we'll go through this fairly quickly, but woke was believing black people are so mentally weak and inferior, a common theme of this thread, that activists pressured companies like L'Oreal to stop accurately describing their products for fear of what seeing the word white might do to their fragile intellects. Here's a headline from The Guardian. L'Oreal to remove words like whitening from skincare products.
2: Oh, my
0: announcement,
2: God!
0: Announcement oh my comes God. Against backdrop of global anti-racism protests.
2: Oh, that's hilarious. I don't know if I'd never heard that or forgotten it, but that is almost unbelievable, but I lived through it.
0: Woke was a survival guide, and he gives one example of the hundreds of university guides entitled Surviving Whiteness and White People. Happened to be Colorado State University. Put that out. The woke was planning a genocide. When is it okay to kill whites? Ask A&M philosophy professor Tommy Curry. And woke was explicitly using the word genocide in the genocide planning, just so everyone heard the message loud and clear. And the professor behind the white genocide tweet says he has university support. It was canceling Mozart. Why, Mozart is a singular symbol of the white patriarchy. Let's see, what publication was that? The Times, I think, of London. Woke was firing museum curators for working with white artists. Here's a headline from the Times. It was actually in, September of 2020. Museum curator resigns after he is accused of racism for saying he would still collect art from white men. Not exclusively, at all.
2: Wow.
0: Gary Garrels of the San Francisco Museum of Modern Art was fired after irate employees said his firing is non-negotiable. You got to fire him or we're all walking out, because he said, well, yeah, I will still collect some art from white men.
2: I think I remember talking about that, but I've forgotten it. That is so crazy.
0: Woke was this headline in the UK. Moment transgender singer strips naked live on Channel 4 and plays the keyboard with her penis. Woke was using the phrase.
2: Penis seems like the headline.
0: Woke was the phrase her penis, as well as platforming fetishistic men who are clearly using the extreme permissiveness of the culture to force all of us to participate in their sex lives. Woke was CNN warning parents that Paw Patrol was fascist. The headline, I remember this at the time, why kids love fascist cartoons like Paw Patrol and Thomas the Tank Engine.
2: Do you have a date on that one?
0: Let's see, December 22. That was actually 2017. So that was kind of early in the woke thing.
2: Yeah. So how much do you think, so the woke thing started pre-pandemic, but how much did the pandemic and all the weirdness around that and people locked up in their homes and everything like that energize it all? I wonder, because it was a crazy time. Without woke, it would have been one of the craziest times of my life.
0: And it was a very online time too.
2: Yeah.
0: So yeah, a lot, you know. Let me get to one more, just because I want to make sure we squeeze this in, because this is something I despised at the time. I ranted about it at the time. I've despised it ever since. I despise it now. I will despise it for the rest of my life. The AP's style is now to capitalize black. word black in a racial, ethnic, or cultural sense, conveying an essential and shared sense of history, identity, and community among people identified as black, including those in the African diaspora and within Africa. AP style will continue to lowercase the term white in racial, ethnic, and cultural senses. This decision follows the black move. We consulted with a wide group of people internally and externally and decided this, as the writer puts it, woke was insisting on capitalizing black when referring to black people because they have a shared sense of history, identity, and community. White will remain uncapitalized because white people, being the soulless, rootless, disgusting ghouls that they are, do not get capitalized. Woke was accusing fast food companies of killing black people because, well, salt. High blood pressure. Woke was telling a little three-year-old boy that he wasn't a boy. He was actually a girl trapped in a boy's body, and the cure for such a condition was blocking his puberty and perhaps castrating him. From NPR, at age three, transitioning from Jack to Jackie. Woke was making an entire reality show around another little boy who was told he was a girl. When he was 16, his castration surgery provided content for the show. Woke was blaming white people for killing minorities because they have to breathe. Headline from The Guardian. Minorities in the U.S. breathe in more air pollution caused by white people. That goes on for some time.
2: That's the classic meteor wipes out Earth. Black
0: women and
2: poor.
0: Minorities hardest hit.
2: Yeah, poor hardest whatever, hit.
0: So one more thing really, really quickly, and they go into this Tremaine Carroll, violent California male prisoner, decided he's a girl and won his court battle, was placed in women's prison where he promptly raped two female cellmates of his. And then Woke was also in the press coverage using a pleasant looking middle-aged black lady, probably picture in the story in the press, because they knew using this rapist man's actual picture would cause less sympathy. So in mainstream media, they just use the trial cartoon of this lady instead of the picture of this rapist man. And then finally, the final insult, when he was brought to trial for the rapes, it was Woke that demanded that the rape victims refer to the rapist as her and she in court.
2: Oh, my God. You'd have to shoot me to get me to do that.
0: Yep.
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11: NBC News Radio. I'm Rob Martier. Former Vice President Mike Pence says it's imperative that the United States keeps the pressure on Iran. Speaking with CNN State of the Union, Pence also called for military assets to stay in the region to take action that he said will be inevitable. President Trump says Canada wants the benefits of being a state without being one. In a morning post on Truth Social, Trump accused Canada of charging American farmers a massive amount of tariffs for many years. The U.S. slapped new 50% tariffs on Canada, which took effect Saturday, on a wide range of Canadian goods after trade talks broke off between the two countries. Florida native IndyCar driver Kyle Kirkwood is the winner of the Freedom 250 Grand Prix in Washington, D.C. President Trump waved the green flag to start today's race, and Transportation Secretary Sean Duffy waved the checkered flag at the finish after 147 laps. Rob Martier, NBC News Radio.
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4: Partly cloudy with showers tonight and lows near 58. Partly cloudy, a thundershower tomorrow, the high 71. Clouds and thundershowers for tomorrow evening. A passing shower late tomorrow night, low 60. A brief shower or two on Tuesday with a high at 73. Partly sunny, rain on Wednesday, mainly early, high 78. From the Stellar Roofing Weather Center, I'm Steve Williams.
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4: You've tuned into the best weekend talk show in America. We are Armstrong and Getty.
5: What an impactful week. You've got that giant lawsuit against Meta for addicting the kids. The concept of crimes of necessity. We won't prosecute you if you stole just because you needed something. Plus Chinese killer robots. Oh, boy.
4: 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That's Armstrong and Getty On Demand. This is the best weekend talk show in America.
6: Most of what we saw were crimes of poverty. People who were stealing things like toothpaste. People who were stealing things like, you know, soap. And that means if you're stealing those things, you need them.
4: Man, there
5: it's a New York State representative explaining why crimes of poverty should not be criminalized. She goes on.
6: We are choosing to protect billion-dollar companies like CVS and Walgreens over the people who are struggling to get by. So I would say that the true crime is that there is such incredible wealth disparity in this city that there are people can be thrown in jail simply for having a biological need.
5: But don't worry, rest of America. Those ideas and laws are coming to a state near you. In fact, they're working on it in California as we speak.
4: The real news is not that we have billionaire companies, blah, blah, blah. The real news, we have communists in our government.
5: Yes.
4: Good Lord. There have been periods in our history where there were a lot more poor people and a lot more precarious situations for various needs, and we didn't legalize theft. We didn't decide, you know, times are kind of tough with the, you can, it's the late 70s or whenever you want to pick a rough economic time. Things are kind of rough right now, so go ahead and steal toothpaste and deodorant and bread and stuff like that.
5: Boy, how far have we come from an ethos where not only would you never steal, you wouldn't even accept charity.
4: I know. I know. I was talking to my kids about this. We were listening to an old-timey country song, Merle Haggard song. Hey, hey, working man like me, ain't never been on welfare, and that's one place I won't be. When that used to be like something to be so proud of, no matter how tough things got, I'll get a second job, but I'm not going to. Now you steal.
5: Or you should be on welfare all the time and never work at all, and then if you want extra stuff, steal it. Yeah, that's, I would say that's a different ethos going on. As mentioned, they're working on it in California. Next clip, Michael.
7: The amendments make it clear that this policy only applies to low-level theft crimes, no felonies, and codifies case law. And while we have diversion programs for drugs and mental health, we do not have the same for crimes of necessity led by poverty.
4: The idea that this is the thing that drives me nuts about the socialists is, how do they think grocery stores, convenience stores, you know, the pharmacies, how do they think their business model works to where you can just absorb a certain amount of theft? That's fine. You know, if all the small items get stolen, we'll just continue to operate like we have in the past. It'll have no effect on us whatsoever.
5: If there's one commonality among those people, I think it is they have no idea how economics work. They certainly have no idea how business works.
4: You don't have to take an economics class in college to think, this store has stuff they sell. They can't just give it away.
5: Right.
4: They had to pay for it to get it.
5: Well, and as one of our emailers indicated, we're practically the richest. I mean, aside from like a couple of oil emirates, we're the richest country on earth. Our poor live more richly than most people on earth. So the idea that they're so destitute they have to steal soap is just ludicrous. And it's funny, we were chatting about this briefly earlier, and I'm in the spot where it's like somebody proposes legalizing rape. And I've got to say, well, logistically now, there would be challenges with that. No, we're not even going there. We're not going to legalize theft if you really kind of want to steal stuff or really claim you need it. I could say, all right, what are we going to do? Have a means test every time somebody gets arrested for palming some shaving cream? I mean, how the hell would that work in the real world? But I don't even want to go there.
4: Well, I vowed earlier, because they're talking about legalizing it in California, if they do that, I will start stealing. I am absolutely 100% going to start stealing.
5: Cool. I've never pick me up some Band-Aids. I'm about out.
4: I've never stolen anything in my life, but I will start stealing if they decide that that's just a thing.
5: Yeah, that would be a pretty good protest. It would be tough on the businesses, but I believe they would rise up en masse. And you've mentioned this several times. Usually it has to do with urban decay and junkies and crimes, but companies never say what they mean because they're afraid of running afoul of progressive politicians.
4: When all
5: we need every retailer in America to say, stealing is stealing. You ought to arrest them and put them in jail or we're closing our damn stores.
4: When all those Walgreens closed in the Bay Area or In-N-Out had to finally close in Oakland or whatever, yeah, say it out loud. Say, this town is too crappy to do business.
5: Yeah, say it. Kayleigh McEnany is discussing the California law with Republican Carl DeMaio in this clip.
2: What is a crime of necessity?
8: Well, basically, the Democrats say that if you're poor, that forces you to go out and rob a store. Now, let me be very clear. No one is robbing stores for food, bread, eggs, milk, or butter. They're stealing Nikes and PlayStations. Let's be very clear about what crimes and what criminals they're trying to protect with these diversion programs.
5: Yeah, but also, Carl, not that you're wrong, but there's a huge history of people taking an arm and sweeping off the shelf of the CBS, the contents of the shelf, right into their garbage bag. Then they set up tables, like on the sidewalk outside the store, and sell the stuff for a discount on the street. So it doesn't matter what's sold. Again, let's not get into the, well, they're not stealing the stuff you're talking about. No, you've conceded the point if you go there.
4: God, we have one more? So much wealth redistribution in this country.
5: Oh, I know.
4: If you really need deodorant, toothpaste, whatever, I believe there's some sort of program for you to have the money. Now, if you spend every bit of money you get on having as cool a cell phone as I got or whatever, PlayStation or cool shoes or whatever, then you might not have any money left over, but that was your decision. That's the whole fungible problem.
5: One more clip from Mr. DeMaio, Republican in California.
8: When this bill was brought up, the author of the bill and the Democrats said Donald Trump is responsible for the crime. Voters in California overwhelmingly rejected this coddle the criminal nonsense last year in Prop 36. And they said, we want to punish criminals because we cannot have a crime wave.
5: There are days I think on the progressive side, they could like advocate legalizing the vote for cats. And the argument would be because of Trump. And they'd get 64% of their people's votes.
4: God, are there states that are going to decide that this is okay? Stealing the crimes of necessity?
5: I and again, they have the votes, but boy, they're trying.
4: Do you check their W-2 before it's because how poor do you have to be before you get to steal from people?
5: Again, I hate to even go there, but it's an absolutely appropriate question. And Biden's, I guarantee the people who are in favor of this, some of the legislators, I think, are cold-eyed Marxists. Most of them are just fools. How many of them are aware of the quote-unquote Inflation Reduction Act under Biden and the enormous damage that did to the purchasing power of Americans, especially poor Americans?
4: Nobody gets that. Nobody gets inflation. It's too bad because it's a very, very big deal.
5: Yeah, yeah. This is absolutely insane. Got to fight against it. I never thought it would get this far in my lifetime, but here we are.
4: I know. The fact that it's being discussed, we're going to make it legal. If you're, you know, if you really need the deodorant, just go ahead and steal it.
5: If you can make a plausible claim that you're poor, and no, it would be insulting and oppressive for us to do like an audit of what you spend your money on. Obviously, that would be racist.
4: Or do
5: too,
4: you
5: if
4: have
5: it was
4: a job?
5: Disproportionately, blah, blah,
4: do
5: blah.
4: Do you have a job? Have you ever had a job? Are you applying for jobs?
5: So here's the inflation note I wanted to throw in. This never occurred to me. Saw this opinion piece. Republicans can end the inflation tax. And what they're talking about is capital gains taxes. And we're talking about most normal people run into capital gains taxes two ways. Number one, they have invested, they saved, they got mutual funds, whatever. And any gains they get, even long terms, get taxed at up to about 24%. Not to mention when you sell your house. Now, you get to put aside a certain amount of that for your next house if indeed you buy another house. Otherwise, you got to pay the government, you know, 20, 25, 30% of your gains. Excuse me. Well, what hadn't occurred to me? Oh, there's also an Obamacare surcharge on your capital gains. Did you know that?
4: Yes. No, I didn't.
5: But those rates apply to nominal gains unadjusted for inflation.
4: Oh, really?
5: Wow. As a result, sellers of assets end up paying taxes on inflated gains, raising the effective tax rate. And economists know this, like the great Arthur Laffer recently ran updated calculations showing how high the cost could be. Assuming an asset is held for 5 years and you make a 5% inflation adjusted annual return. So a good solid return, but you're just 5% in front of inflation. In that scenario, starting since inflation took off in 2021, he found the effective tax rate on real capital gains climbs to 51%.
4: That's horrifying.
5: Half of your investment gains go to the government if you kept 5% ahead of inflation.
4: That's horrifying.
5: It's not as bad as it was back in the 1970s when the inflation adjusted tax rate of capital gains was nearly 130%. Wow. And that is not a typo. The left and the big government types, their appetite grows with the eating, as the saying goes. Their appetite is voracious.
4: Well, stand up in front of a big crowd of people and explain that long, complicated, mathematical, you got to be kind of smart to understand it thing. Or stand up in front of a giant crowd and say, when are the rich going to pay their fair share and give you some?
5: Right.
4: Which
5: we deserve that. There's income inequality. When are the rich going to pay their fair share? You're right. I just lost. I lost again. Damn it.
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12: Neutrogena apologizing for dropping Hayden Panettiere as she battled postpartum depression in 2015.
13: The late actress was the face of the skincare giant, but she claimed in her memoir, Neutrogena, axed her contract over her breaking a morality clause. It happened after she went public about battling postpartum depression following the 2014 birth of her daughter. Fans were threatening a Neutrogena boycott following her death just days ago. I'm Monica Nelson.
14: You're a man who needs to control his fate.
12: The Odyssey has set an all-time R-rated record. After being in theaters for over a month, it became the highest-grossing R-rated movie of all time. The epic film from Christopher Nolan has made over $1.3 billion worldwide, edging out the previous record holder Deadpool and Wolverine by about $20 million. Those two films and the 2019 movie Joker are the only R-rated movies to ever gross $1 billion.
15: Is this music and that will never die?
12: Ariana Grande granting permission to subpoena information to help reveal the identities of anonymous hackers who allegedly leaked unreleased songs and footage. The original lawsuit was filed last month with the Grammy-winning singer alleging a years-long hacking campaign targeting people in her inner circle with access to unreleased music, private photos, and behind-the-scenes content. The hackers allegedly leaked 45 unreleased songs in 2023 alone and reportedly sold the stolen content online. That's entertainment. I'm Jennifer Bolsoni.
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5: Here are a couple of interesting developments, and this one, well, I'll just say it. So a bunch of incumbents survived redistricting and nut job opponents on the right and left. Debbie Wasserman Schultz, who is just evil, she got redistricted out of her district by DeSantis in the legislature. And then there was hot criticism that she was going to run now in a more than 60% black and Hispanic district that a white woman would run in that. Yes.
4: I've never been able to stand her at all.
5: Oh, she's so awful.
4: She is. I thought she was gone from the scene.
5: Soulless.
4: Seeing her name pop up yesterday was very disappointing to me.
5: Yeah, but so anyway, she said, yeah, no, I'm going to go ahead and run in that majority minority district. She won by like 20 points.
4: Yeah.
5: So the voters there were like, yeah, she's fine. So quit with your racial politics, right. Your ethnic politics. It's just so dumb. Jared Moskowitz, who is one of the most prominent Jewish congressional Democrats, won. Let's see, Randy Feinwine.
4: That's a good point. For some reason, I didn't catch on to that. So the story was you had this district in Florida that had had black representation for 30 years. And along comes this white woman and takes it. Well, they voted for her.
5: Right.
4: So, and she won easily. So what? Who are you mad at?
5: So Randy Fine, who's a Republican, got primaried from the right, I guess. Let's see. He easily turned back a challenge by far-right influencer Dan Bilzerian, who suggested in one campaign ad that Nazi dictator Adolf Hitler needed to be reassessed. Bilzerian, who referred to Fine as a fat Jew, a Shylock, a Jewish supremacist, satanic whore, and Satan's creepy little minion. I kind of like the last one. In the shocking commercial, lost to the incumbent by nearly 40 percentage points. But the fact that an
4: satanic whore...
5: Yeah.
4: Was that on a debate? Well, you're a satanic whore. I don't know how I'd respond to that in a debate.
5: No, I'm not.
4: I'm what now?
5: That was actually in an ad. There are a bunch of not the least bit funny stories about how anti-Semitism, including on the young right, has just exploded. Like the young kids now, the college right wingers, constantly making reference to Jews and goys, and it's now part of the conversation.
4: So the anti-Jew thing
5: open
4: is
5: anti-Semitism, yeah.
4: Anti-Israel / anti-Jew, always, you know, you have to know more people are on that. But so it's left and right among young people?
5: Oh, yeah.
4: Well, that's bad. Put out the report for religious attacks, anybody attacked for religious reasons. Over 60% on of them this year on Jewish people, and that's a tiny population.
5: Yeah, just read a piece by a young conservative, Leo Lewis, How My Generation Became Anti-Semitic, and it is it's highly, highly troubling. Back to the election, at least briefly.
4: Who's running on a Hitler deserves a fresh look?
5: Well, the guy lost like crazy, but the point is that sort of thing was utterly, utterly unthinkable 10 years ago.
4: Oh, absolutely.
5: To even say it out loud. Not to mention the examples I'll give later, but notably, there were a handful, because there were three big primaries, well, biggish primaries, Alaska, Florida, and Wyoming, in no particular. I guess that's alphabetical order, accidentally. Anyway, several Trump-endorsed candidates lost bad, and it's not surprising at this point. Darlene Graham, we mentioned that race in South Carolina. She's running against a 73-year-old, very solidly conservative congressman, Ralph Norman. But she has been leaning hard on I'm Trump's pick. I'm Trump's endorsee. I will work absolutely at Trump's side. And Norman is saying, I'll work with him when he's right. And if he's wrong, I'm going to say so. So I hope that's all right with y'all.
4: In South Carolina.
5: In South Carolina.
4: Wow.
5: Yeah. I haven't seen polls recently.
4: Did you see Nancy Mace has got a new YouTube show?
5: I did. Yeah. I did.
4: She wears tank tops showing off her new tattoos.
5: Yes.
4: That she got because of the PTSD, because of the way of the press has treated her.
5: Yes, roughly. Yes. I tell you what, you run into Nancy Mace in, say, a nice Myrtle Beach watering hole. You got a 40-something hottie, got some tats. And you're thinking, you know, she's getting close to you. You're getting close to her. Sir, I beg of you, hear my words. Run. Run for your life.
4: Or use a false name.
5: Oh.
4: Sneak out of the hotel room in the morning.
5: She is. How do we feel about the term that begins with M-I-L around here?
4: It doesn't offend me. It seems to offend you.
5: Well, the F is a crude word for sexual congress.
4: You are correct.
5: Yes. Well, that offends.
4: That's why people use an acronym.
5: Love. How about let's say lovemaking? So she's a milwom. She's a mom. I'd like to love make. No, that doesn't work. Make love. Well, no, that doesn't work either. Damn it.
4: What? So I'm horrified by what you said about the young right and their anti-Jew movement.
5: Yes.
4: Are they and the young left coming together on any of this? Are they like becoming a block?
5: That's an interesting question. I would say sociologically it is already. It's now become acceptable to be openly, ridiculously, stupidly anti-Semitic. And I think it speaks to... the same, you know, it's the same reason so many of these democratic socialists are getting elected and some of these right wing firebrands and the rest of it. There is a huge bone deep discontent with quote unquote how things are going. It's just unmistakable. And people are reaching out for this idea, that philosophy. And a lot of people are latching onto stupid, stupid stuff. But I think the point is people are unhappy.
4: Boy, it really is the oldest conspiracy. Sure. I've mentioned reading Ulysses James Joyce. The lead character is a Jewish advertising executive in Dublin in the early 1900s and just constantly running into anti-Semitism in Dublin, you know, over 100 years ago. Same sort of comments that you hear today. Why does everybody always land on the same? I understand needing a scapegoat for why you're not doing well or something and blaming someone else. But why does it always land in the same spot?
5: I will explain.
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23: 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I'm Connie Kraft, Sunnyview's Executive Director of Nursing.
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0: Washoe County, Nevada emergency officials opened the Reno Sparks Convention Center to evacuees, but no pets allowed. Small and large animals are to be left at two other locations. The United States Navy apparently is keeping the oil flowing through the Strait of Hormuz by escorting tankers through a safer passage. Fox's Trey Yingst in Tel Aviv.
2: Reports do indicate that crossings through the Strait of Hormuz are up 400% over the past 2 weeks. In the backdrop, there is an ongoing U.S. naval blockade, and fresh sanctions are expected for Iran next week. Iran's parliament speaker and top negotiator, Mohammad Khalibaf, posted to X over the weekend saying, "We've received numerous messages from neighboring countries about shaping new security arrangements and economic cooperation in the region. The United States put the security of every single one of its allies at such risk through bullying and pure disregard for their foreign interests for the sake of Israel." While President Trump indicated that talks with Iran have stopped, he says the United States is having trouble figuring out who to deal with inside of Iran.
23: President Trump threatened last week to take the Strait of Hormuz as an American territory. And Spider-Man is clinging to the top spot at the box office. Sony's Marvel adventure Spider-Man Brand New Day collecting $39 million in its fourth weekend of release. America's listening to Fox News.
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7: It's on and dog and grown.
23: Closing arguments may begin Monday in Massachusetts in the trial of Lindsay Clancy, who strangled and killed her three young children.
25: The defense has argued Clancy was in the throes of postpartum psychosis. On Friday, the defense rested its case shortly after calling one of their experts to the stand, Dr. Philip Resnick. Resnick testified that Clancy, in a psychotic state, believed she was doing what was best for her children and thought they would be better off in heaven. Prosecutors argue Clancy killed her children deliberately. The state's rebuttal witness, Dr. Avram Mack, testified that he found no evidence of psychosis and thought Clancy seemed to know the difference between right and wrong.
23: Fox's CB Cotton reporting. President Trump reacting to Canada's